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2: 25 News First Alert forecast features more sunshine and another round of seasonally warm weather for the second half of our Thursday. Daytime highs will top out in the mid to upper 70s, putting us about 10 degrees warmer than average. Tonight we'll see a warm front begin to lift its way through the Midwest, and that will help introduce some warmer air back into the mix for our Friday with highs into the 80s. We can't rule out just a stray sprinkle or shower associated with the warm front. Otherwise, dry weather will continue into the weekend. I'm 25 News First Alert meteorologist Balance Lavari for WMBD Radio.
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8: Normal is broke and common sense is weird, so we're here to help you transform your life from the Ramsey Network in the Fairwinds Credit Union studio. This is the Ramsey Show. I'm Jade Warshaw. Next to me, Dr. John Deloney, taking calls about your life and your money for the next couple hours or so. Jump in. The number's 888-825-5225. Justin is in Sacramento, California. What's going on, Justin?
9: Hey, Jade. Thanks for taking my call.
8: Yeah, no problem.
9: I guess the root of my problem here is, when do me and my wife stop trying to squeeze every last bit of money out of our budget and just consider moving out of California?
8: Oh, today.
10: You're the first person to think about that, Justin. So well done, man.
8: So what's it look like? I mean, what's it look like out there? What are you making? Tell us more.
9: So specifically, we live in Roseville, California, which is, you know, a little bit higher than the rest of Sacramento. But I mean, me and my wife together, we may have a combined income of $180,000, and we have one kid, one infant, and then we have another one on the way, and then now we're sucking up the cost of childcare out here. Sure. And everything just seems to, every time I squeeze a little bit more, like, the prices go up and it just takes up every last bit of my budget.
8: Yeah, that's frustrating. I mean, that's got to feel some type of way to know that you're working so hard, and it's like every time you get a little bit of breathing room, something comes and snatches it away. That's not a good feeling.
10: And it's all for good stuff, right? You, like, having kids is awesome. Right? It's not even like the car keeps breaking down. Like, all of your prayers keep getting answered, right? And it's harder and harder to breathe in your own home. I love couples asking this question, not how do we, and obviously, like, we teach people how to get out of debt, and there's that moment, but I like

0: Phil, in Omaha, right? In Florida, wherever you would consider moving. Does that make sense?
1: Yeah. So, I mean, I listen to you all the time, John. I've read all the books, right? Like, we're baby steps 4, 5, and 6, right? So our 5-year plan, right, is to go to Treasure Valley, Idaho.
0: Go now.
1: Boise area.
0: Go now. Seriously.
2: What's stopping you? That's the real question. What's stopping you from making that transition today? And by today, I mean in the present versus 5 years
1: it's
2: from
1: jobs.
2: Now.
1: I mean, I have a few interviews lined up trying to get remote positions and stuff like that. And then the goal is we would move there, buy a cheaper home, and then she would stay home with the kids. But, you know, it's just trying to line up that remote job that pays to support the lifestyle that we have, but also the other costs of moving and all
0: sure.
1: that.
0: So I think two things are important here. One, I would challenge you to not limit yourself on a single zip code. Because I was about to make a hunting analogy, and I don't want half the people listening to turn that off.
1: I'm like, a hunter, too, so I get it.
0: Okay, so you know you can aim for a bullseye and not hit the bullseye, but get close, get in the general area, and you still accomplish what you were aiming to do, right? And so if you just say we want to be in this town, in this state, you can really limit yourself to what is it about that location, that state, that weather, the family, like what is it about that place that is a driver for you and your wife to want to put that at the end of your 5-year plan? And is that somewhere else? Is that other places? The other thing I would challenge you on is don't limit yourself to just remote work.
2: Yeah, and I'll say that in a different way, because I think John and I have the same thoughts. Maybe if we say it in two different ways, it'll light up your brain a little bit more. I'm hearing two things that are very tight, very closed in. I'm hearing a zip code, to John's point, and I'm hearing a remote job. And those two things, they're going to be very hard to equally prioritize. So you're going to have to pick one and go, if it's the zip code, then it's the zip code. That could mean I don't do the same type of work. Or if you go, no, the zip code, I can expand that. Now that allows me to do. Do you see what I'm saying? It's like a straitjacket in here.
0: So for instance, yeah. my wife and I, when we wanted to consider leaving West Texas, which is got great people, it's awesome, but it's dry, it's hot, there's no rain, et cetera, et cetera. So what we looked at was, where are there lakes and rivers? Where are there trees? Where does it rain a lot? And that opened up a huge swath of the U.S. And then we were both working in universities, and so it was like, okay, where is there college towns? And so you see what I'm saying? Like, it opened up the United States in a way that was pretty awesome. And Nashville was high on our list. I think it was number one, but it wasn't limited to that. And it just gave us a lot more options than feeling. The thing I don't want you to feel is trapped. And right now in California, you feel trapped. And I don't want you to, like, leave one cage and get into another one. But brother, I say go. I say go right now.
1: I mean, I can't go right now. We got one on the way.
0: I know. Yeah, right? You know what I mean. You know what I mean.
1: Yeah.
0: But yeah. What's keeping you in Sacramento besides this job? You have family there? You have friends there? You have community there?
1: Yeah, so family here. I have a huge sense of community, bunch of friends, hunting community and all that.
0: Sure.
1: So going there is would be a minor reset, but we have family there too.
0: Okay.
1: So that's kind of how we landed there. We love the weather. We love the environment. That's where we want our kids to grow up when they go to school.
0: Cool.
1: Is there.
2: But what's the number one driver of there? Is it the family or is it the weather and the way it looks?
0: Or is it the cost of living?
2: Yeah. We need to really see what it is that's making you tick.
1: So I made a whole pros cons list, and this is just what came up on top. We considered Bend, Oregon, Bozeman, Montana, Seattle, Spokane, Portland, right? And then I made the whole pro cons list, and this is just like, we have the support system here. We already go visit here.
2: Okay.
1: Five
2: so
1: times
2: proximity
1: a year.
2: Is
1: we
2: like number
1: well
2: two.
1: Move.
2: Proximity to family is like number two, but the number one thing is like family. Like I want to be by family. And then the other stuff, the weather and like having that, that's kind of like number two on the list. And then my question for you is, where does the job part fall on the list? Because I don't know. You said you make 180 combined. How much of that 180 is yours? And can you make that same money in multiple career fields that maybe you have the ability to shift into?
1: Yeah. So, I mean, I make 120 of that 180.
2: Okay.
1: And I'm not specifically tied to remote work. It's just here in California, next to the Bay Area, IT jobs are a dime a dozen. Everything is here. And it's just a little bit more limited there. So, like, I'm open to anything. IT work. I know Micron is there. I know there's a few

0: a few other tech companies there that I'm just looking at. Or I would really love to do hospital IT. It's just the job is the location is competitive mm-hmm. because there's not so many of it. Also, the salaries aren't as high. So then I'm also having to consider, you know, maybe shrinking down our cost of living and whatnot, especially mm-hmm. if we want her to stay at home.
1: Well, and I think that's important to figure out, because it may be that your 180 there is equivalent to a total net household income of 110 in a state without the additional tax burdens, without the additional, you know, all the additional stuff, the housing costs and all that. So I think that's just a math problem.
2: Yeah, there's a lot competing here, though. There's being near family. There's having the look, tone, feel of where you live. There's the income, and there's your wife wanting to be a stay-at-home mom. Those are like five really big things that you need to be thinking through and be really clear on, like, what's number one, number two, number three, number four, number five, and also be open to the fact that you may not get all five of them.
1: You probably won't get all five.
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2: All right, let's head back to the phone lines where we have Bertha, who's in Eugene, Oregon. Hey, what's up, Bertha? Wow, I can't talk today, Bertha. Help me out.
12: Hi, good morning.
2: Hi, good morning.
12: I have credit card debt here that my husband left when he died. Am I responsible to pay that?
2: Is your name on it?
12: No.
2: It should just disappear into thin air because he's gone and you can let
1: not,
2: them.
1: Will they not sue his estate? They might.
12: I have had a phone call from a debt collection and I have a letter here from them. And I just want to know how I can make this go away.
2: Have you let them know that he passed away?
12: Yes.
1: Did you send him a death certificate?
12: I sent that to the credit card company. When he passed, I called them and told them he's gone. I would like to get rid of this account. They said you have to put it in writing and send us a death certificate. And I did that.
2: Yeah.
12: And I didn't hear anything more until I got an email from a debt collection.
1: They may have immediately moved that debt off their books and sold it to a debt collector who is then going to try to hassle a widow.
2: Mm-hmm.
1: Until she can't take it anymore.
12: Just tell me how to get rid of them.
2: Well, if you're number one, I would check and make sure that you're nowhere on it. Check your credit report. Yes. Make sure this is something that was just in his name. And then, yeah, you're not on the hook for that. You should be able to send the death certificate and say, this is this. He's not here anymore. This was not something that we were joint owners on. That's it. And making just check and make sure that you were not an authorized user on that account in any way. Basically, make sure there was no connection. If there was no connection in writing, then that debt should go away with him passing.
1: What's the letter you received?
12: So I talked to a lady from there last week, and she was real sweet. And she said, you know, this is from so-and-so credit card company. And I said, yes, I know. And she wondered if I would like to make a donation towards the amount that he owed on there. And I said, no, I don't think so. She said, are there any other family members who would like to make a donation? And I said, no, I'm sure there's not. And so she says, okay, so she took all this information down and she's going to send me a letter with that on paper. So now I got that and they still want the money.
2: Does he have
12: options? I want to dispute the debt because I think it's not Lindsay Mass debt or the amount of the debt is wrong. Or other.
1: But
2: does he, did he, when he passed, did he leave anything? Like, did he leave anything in his name of assets?
12: No. I mean, we had, everything is combined. He had, you know, our bank accounts, he had retirement accounts. Nothing was just his except this credit card.
2: And that's the thing that makes me think about that. If it were in both of your names, it would make total sense that you would be on for it. If he had certain assets in his name, it would make sense that maybe they would come after that part of it.
1: So here's the thing.
2: Yeah.
1: You can't. I mean, I think your best response right now is to stop responding.
12: Like, and just ignore them and
1: until you get a lawsuit letter, which I don't think you'll get. I mean, she's asking you if you suddenly they turn into a charity, right?
2: You've sent in, as long as you've done your part, you've sent in the death certificate. There's nothing on his estate. There's nothing there. The one thing that you could do if you wanted to kind of like cover your own butt is on the side, save up a small lump sum. And if they keep pushing this, you could attempt to settle it. I might do that. I probably would do that, but I wouldn't give in really easily to this because there's nothing that he has that you can give for it.
12: Should I send the debt collection a death certificate?
2: Yeah. Yes. That's who's asking for the money, correct? And you're saying this
12: right.
2: person...
12: Well, yeah, the credit card company themselves had told right? me first that I need to send that, and I did, so...
1: And then somewhere their computer system or some unsavory person sold that debt to debt collectors for pennies on the dollar. And what they're trying to do is squeeze any amount of money they can get from you, even if they're begging you for donations.
12: Right.
1: And you can send them a debt certificate. And you know what they can do? Turn around and sell that debt to somebody else for pennies on that dollar.
12: Oh, I see.
1: And so they can keep chasing you down. But if you're not in a joint liability state, then, it's not your debt.
2: Yeah.
1: So you could choose to just stop responding.
2: I think the clearest thing to do is now that it's passed to a new creditor, send in the information, hey, this person's passed away. There's nothing on his personal estate. If they keep coming after it because you're married and there's some things that you have jointly together, if you want to put aside a lump sum of money there that you could possibly settle that for, pennies on the dollar, 25 cents on the dollar, I would do that in case it keeps coming back. But give it some time. And a lot of times, with this stuff, you're just dealing with the worst of the worst people.
1: Right. And it does, depending on the state you're
2: in. Depending on the state, yes.
1: There may be, they expect to get paid, all the debts expect to get paid from the estate, right? But if there's nothing to pay, then there's nothing to pay. If there's not life insurance money, they may want a piece of that life insurance money. I would let them come get it legally, come sue you for it then.
2: Yeah.
1: But I'm just going to volunteer partial payments because then they're going to be like, we got it.
2: Right? Yeah, what about this and that? Yeah. Good question. Next,
1: sorry,
2: we have.
1: Going through that, Bertha.
2: I know, Bertha. That's so, so tough. Thank you for calling in. Next, we've got Kyle, who's in Spokane, Washington. Hey, Kyle, how can we help today?
13: Hey, guys, how you doing?
1: We're all right, brother.
13: Hey, it's really good to chat with you. Year and a half, maybe 2 years ago, I called into the show. I spoke with Ken and Dave. Great advice. I graduated from graduate school, and they said, get out of debt. I got out of debt. I'm debt-free as of last week.
2: Way to go.
1: Congrats. $268,000
13: is gone.
1: Nice.
13: And I'm a free man.
1: Well done, brother.
13: So my question is, I'm very blessed. I have a great career. I have a good job. I earn, depending on how much I, extra work I put in, between, $400,000 to $600,000 a year. Last year, I made about $650,000.
2: Holy smokes.
1: Well done.
13: And my question is, my wife and I are kind of torn because we're like, all right, by the end of the month, we'll have our emergency fund fully funded. Do we just continue to rent? I'm okay renting. I don't have any problem. We've got a good rental house we're in. Do we continue to rent and save 100% and just buy a house? Or do we save, a decent minimum down payment just to get into a home?
2: What are you looking to spend? It kind of depends. You have this really excellent income. If you said to me, hey, I'm looking to just kind of buy in the median home range, and in your area, Spokane, Washington, that's around $452,000. Yeah, you could probably do that fairly quickly. But if you're saying, hey, my first house is going to be in the $1 million range, that creates a completely different situation. So what do you think you'll spend?
13: That's tough. We got to, my wife and I, we got to sit down and talk about that a little bit. Her background, she's an interior designer, so she's kind of, developed some particular taste. And,
2: HGTV.
1: Well said, Kyle. Well said.
13: So, I like the idea of, I'm not a handyman. I'm not a fixer-upper. I like the idea of just building a home, mm-hmm. which could, be more expensive. So we haven't really settled or talked about a price, but...
2: Well, that's the main driver to this conversation is the price. That is the number one thing that's going to decide how quickly you can do this. And then that's going to play into, okay, if we say what we want and what we need is an $800,000 house, and then you run the numbers on that and you go, okay, that's going to take us 3 years to save up the cash to do that. Now you guys get to decide, do we like the way that sounds, or does that feel like that's too much time? The goalpost could move significantly. If that's the case, then you can revamp that plan. To be clear, debt for a mortgage is the only debt that we don't get, all weird about. It's okay for you to take out a mortgage. And in your case, Kyle, whatever mortgage you take out is going to be such a small percentage because you have the time to save up such a nice down payment. If you get 2 or 3 years down the line and you're, you know, $70,000 or $80,000 away, you better get that house and stop playing games.
1: Or if you get halfway there or 30% there, go ahead and get that house.
2: Yes.
1: Just be aggressive in paying it off because you hate debt like we do.

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1: 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Join us on the Friday show. What do we got?
2: We got Cannonball Friday coming at you. It's the one-hit wonders, the best ones of the 70s. And, Greg, I got to tell you, you're going to hate something about it. You're going to hate it. It's going to tick you out.
1: I'm going to hate it?
2: Yeah, in part, in part.
1: Okay. Also, The Price is Right's coming to town. We're going to talk to the host of that show. Not that guy. The other guy.
2: The other guy.
1: And the library's up. Oh, and Father Jack from St. Jude Church is coming. What the heck?
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4: News. I'm Carmen Roberts. The Pentagon says the December firing squad execution of the Fort Hood shooter will be live streamed. Nadal Hassan was convicted of killing 13 people in 2009.
5: Hassan, who was an army psychiatrist at the time, said the shooting was an attempt to prevent soldiers from deploying to Afghanistan to kill Muslims.
4: Fox's Jared Halpern. Hurricane Isaias strengthens into a dangerous Category 2 storm with 100 mile an hour winds ahead of landfall Friday night along the Gulf Coast.
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6: 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It's going to be tough. It's going to be crappy weather, but we'll be okay.
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7: 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I'm Lance Pry. Two Central Illinois farms have gotten help for funding by the state. Nearly $66,000 went to Zaire Farms, LLC in Tazewell County, and just over $42,000 for Partner Ridge Farms, LLC in Woodford County. The funds will help improve their operations as the state will fund $1.8 million more for its local food infrastructure grant program. The two farms were among more than 40 recipients statewide in this round of funding. The Tri-County Urban League helped job seekers Tuesday. The organization's Workforce Development Department introduced community members to folks needing to fill jobs. Caterpillar and the City of Peoria were a couple of the community partners working with Tri-Level Urban League. Sherry Edmonds, Program Manager for Workforce Development, said they want the community to know that they're there to help you land a good-paying job and child care help should you need it. They plan to hold two career fairs every year moving forward. Sean Lankus, a former attorney in the McLean County Public Defender's Office, was indicted by the federal government in April for five felony counts. The complaint alleges Lankus posted threats to kill black Americans on YouTube videos. His trial is set for January 27th. 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
9: The 25 News First Alert forecast calls for a quiet evening with clear skies, but clouds will increase overnight as temperatures begin to fall through the 60s and into the 50s. Now, a few showers are possible Friday morning, but mainly areas north of I-74 before moving out early in the afternoon, and highs will climb back into the 80s by Friday. I'm 25 News First Alert meteorologist Kimberly Gomez for WMBD Radio.
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15: 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Hey, Clark.
16: Hi.
15: What's up?
16: Thank you for taking my call.
15: You bet.
16: So my husband and I are $780,403 in debt.
17: Whoa.
16: It is going to take us more than 15 years to pay it off. At that time, we will be 64 and 65 and have almost nothing saved for retirement.
15: Stop right there. Stop.
17: Take a breath. Take a breath. Take
15: Stop
17: a breath.
15: Right there. There's nothing that says that that has to be 100% true. And I don't even want you to say that that's going to be the reality, because between now and age 64, a gajillion things can change. A gazillion. Okay. So I don't even want you to internalize that fact, because all that's going to do is drain you of the energy that you need to attack this. Fair enough?
16: Fair.
17: I hear a woman who's very, very scared, and you're right to be, but fear shuts off the future sometimes, and I'm glad you called, okay? What is this debt?
16: A lot of credit card debt. So $172,844
15: okay.
16: is from a credit card consolidation. We have another $40,795 in open credit card debt. We have two car loans. Each of them are $42,000. We owe taxes of $18,463, state taxes of $1,298, county taxes of $8,453.
15: Tell me, go back to the last, I got 1846, 1298. What was the other tax bill?
16: 8,453.
15: 8,453, okay. Keep going.
16: A home equity line of credit for 81,655.
15: Okay.
16: Student loans of 272,724.
15: Okay.
16: Personal loan of a little over $14,000,
15: okay.
16: and a COVID loan of $83,460.
15: Is that
16: an
15: SBA?
17: It sounds like a business
16: yes.
17: mess, huh?
16: An SBA, yes.
15: Tell me the SBA one more time.
16: $83,460.
15: Okay. What was the business that failed?
16: So I had a side wellness business that it was making like $36,000 a year, and just at COVID, we couldn't do any services or anything, and it just went under. And I had a couple employees, and I just kept sinking money into it, trying to keep it alive, and used a lot of credit cards for it as well. And it's closed now.
15: Okay. So what I'm looking at, what I see kind of off the top here, where there's some light at the tunnel, is I see some light at the end of the tunnel with these vehicles. There's $84,000 worth of vehicles here that has the ability to be lessened substantially. And we'll talk about how to do that in a minute. The other place I see a lot of light at the end of the tunnel, and it's not going to be a fun light. I'm just letting you know, it's not going to be fun. But these credit cards, because you have no money, these are probably all going to go into default at some point. They're all going to roll into some form of collections at some point, and you're going to be able to settle most of this at some point. Fair enough?
16: Okay.
15: Other thing where I see some light at the tunnel is maybe this HELOC. Do you still own, I'm guessing you're still in that house?
16: Yes.
15: Okay, tell me about the house.
16: How much we owe on the mortgage?
15: Yeah, tell me what you owe. Tell me what you owe and what it's worth.
16: We owe $197,927 on it. It's worth about $400,000.
15: Okay, so that's the other place I see some light at the end of the tunnel. If I'm in your shoes, I'm starting from scratch, which means whatever is here, I'm dismantling it brick by brick. And one of those things is the house. There's a lot of equity there that you need. You need whatever cash you can get your hands on. And I hate that this HELOC is going to bite into that when it's time to sell this bad boy, but whatever you can get from that when the time comes, because I'm not saying you have to do this immediately, but this is a move that you're going to need to make at some point to clear some of this debt. That is another place that you're going to pull from. So just by looking at those three places alone, we're going to clear out the $81,000, fairly simple. I mean, simple in theory. It's not fun or easy to sell a house emotionally. We're going to clear out these cars, and then we're going to look at these credit cards, and they're not getting our attention. They're going to pound sand for a while because you can't afford them. And then they're going to roll the collections and people are going to want to sue you and you're going to have a stack of money ready to settle when the time comes. So that's what's going to happen with those. These taxes.
16: Even the consolidation don't pay that either.
15: Let's talk about that in a second. Let's talk about these taxes. Your number one goal in life is these taxes. Because this is what's going to really can jack you up. Garnish your wages, mess with you in major, major ways if they already haven't. So I almost want you to remember that in Vogue song, Free Your Mind? I want you to free your mind from everything except this tax debt. That's your number one. All right, we're tackling this. I want you to act like this is your only debt in the world. And I know that that sounds tough. You're talking to someone who had $500,000 of debt almost. So I know this is the mindset you have to have. These taxes, let's start with the $8,000 one and we're going to move up. We're going to try to get as much help as we can get on that. Now, tell me, what do you guys earn every year? And then tell me what you're taking home a month so I can make sure it makes sense.
16: I make $117,000 a year. My husband makes $63,000 and we bring home around $12,800 a month.
15: Okay, good.
18: Wonderful.
15: I love that. I love that you make a good income. What does your husband do for work?
16: He's a truck driver.
15: Okay, and what do you do for work?
16: I'm a nurse.
15: Okay. So I love this because both of you, I know for you, you've got room to amp it up and ramp it up some more on the hours. Am I right or am I wrong?
16: Well, I just almost signed a weekend contract to ramp up my hours, but I already work an extra 20 hours a week. So I was battling because I'll be gone now 84 hours a week from my home.
15: Mm.
18: So, you have kids?
16: Yes, a 16-year-old and a 20-year-old.
15: Oh, okay. So that...
16: they're older.
15: They matter, but it's not the same as a 6 and a 5-year-old as far as feeling the time. So here's the thing, Clark, you and your husband are going to have to come up with a plan because you're going to go spurts where you work 80 hours a week. And then you're going to have spurts where you're like, I can't, I need to take some time. And then you're going to take your time and then you're going to ramp up again. And then you're going to take your time and then you're going to ramp up again. That's what this looks like over the next however many years. And today, I'm just going to tell you what Jade and Sam did, because what I heard when you called in was when you were talking, I saw myself standing in front of my mirror having that same conversation with myself. And I told myself, I cannot look at the timeline on this. If I look at the timeline, the math is not going to math. I need to just go and do the next right step. And this is going to start coming together. It is going to. So again, just to recap, because you need this. The only thing you're focused on is this tax debt. We're getting this tax debt done. And I'm going to work day and night like Michael Jackson until it's done. My husband's going to do the same thing. We're not going to see each other as much as we want. We're not going to be who we want to be to each other right now. We're owning that and accepting that. And we're going to set a date and we're going to say, we're going to run at this pace for the next X amount of months. And then we're going to stop for a month and then we're going to ramp up
18: and then we're going to stop for a month and a half, and then we're going to ramp up. You guys sit down and make that plan. I would make it be tied to this tax debt. I'd say when we pay off the, you know, the $8,000 one and the $12,000 one, whew, take a quick breather. Now we're going to go and we're going to annihilate the $18,000 one. And when that tax debt is done, we're going to party like it's 1999, and then we're going to hit the ground running again. And then your next thing that you're going to do is that you're going to start stacking up some chunks of money. And the credit cards, how many of them are in collections?
16: None of them. We've been just robbing Peter to pay Paul and keeping the minimum payments going on all of them.
18: Okay, but how much margin does that leave you with?
16: We're short about $1,100 every month.
18: Okay, so that means you can't afford it. It's going to be a pain in the butt, but some of those, like I said, you're going to have to leave those for a while. Next, we're going to look at the cars. We're going to look at the cars. If we're upside down, we're going to save up chunks of money so that we can get out of these cars. Get a loan for the difference if you can, or save up the difference. And you're going to be driving junkers. Do you hear me? Call us back. We're going to give you everything
19: you need.
18: Hey,
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0: So Clark's situation is not what I would call the average situation, John. I mean, when we talk to folks who are in debt and they're working the baby steps, most people are able to get out of debt within 18 months to 2 years. Like, that's kind of the general parameter that we see. That's an average or a median kind of outlook. But every once in a while, we get folks like Clark, we get folks like myself, who you're in this journey for a long time. It could be 5 years, it could be 7 years, it could be 10 years. And I want to talk about that for a second, because just because you have a longer horizon doesn't mean it's not worth it. And it doesn't mean that this plan can't work for you. And it doesn't mean that you shouldn't go 100% dive in and make it happen to change your life. As a matter of fact, it's the exact opposite. It means you should go with more gusto towards this, because what's the alternative? Truly, what's the alternative? I mean, in her case, even if she filed bankruptcy, she still got, oh gosh, $300,000 of student loans, the tax debt, all that stuff. She just got so much there. And I think when you listen to somebody like Clark, when you are someone like me who's been in that situation, so much of cleaning this up also rebuilds your confidence in yourself. Yeah. You need it.
1: And you said something important in that last call. Anytime you have a big undertaking, whether it's rebuilding trust in your marriage, whether it's paying off $700,000 or $50,000, right? If you just stare at that big mountain all day long, you're never going to take that first step. The only thing that matters, once you set that goal, the only thing that matters is did I keep my promises to myself today?
0: Yes.
1: That's it. And then I'm going to get tomorrow. I'm going to start with making my bed. I'm going to keep my promises to myself that day.
0: Yep.
1: And it has a bizarre way of multiplying. Money comes out of nowhere.
0: Yes.
1: Somebody messed up and they send you a check out of the blue.
0: Come on, like, man.
1: Weird. Or suddenly another opportunity opens up and you get a promotion that you weren't expecting. And so suddenly this thing gets accelerated by 2 years. None of that you can plan for. And let's be honest, the other side of it, your air conditioner breaks too, right?
0: Yeah. There's ups and there's downs. And let me.
1: All I can do is today.
0: And let me put some more aside on that, because listen, y'all know I'm a Christ follower. I try to align what I'm doing in my life with those principles. That's one of the reasons that I like the Ramsey plan, because it's God's and grandma's ways of handling money. A lot of what we do is there's a scriptural basis for it. And I'm just going to say this, take it or leave it. But for Sam and I, John, when we started this, I was like, okay, we're going to try to handle our money this way, because this also kind of aligns with our faith and what we believe. And I do believe that something happens when you get in alignment with the creator, and you do have that boost, because I know for me, I was like, number one, I need help paying off this debt, and it goes beyond all the things that I can do. Like, my strength and my ability runs out at a certain point, and I need help. And so I said to God, I was like, listen, you bring the opportunity and I will work. You allow the door to open, I will walk through it. And to your point, it is like getting on a moving sidewalk, because things just start coming in. That's like, oh, okay. Like, this is great. I mean, think about it with our kids. We're both parents. And if our kids are really in alignment with the rules of the household and they're doing things, and then they finally say, you know what, Dad, I'm saving up for a car. And they're walking that path, and you're like, you know what? Okay, yeah. If you work, I'll match it.
1: Always. Right?
0: Right. And you're like, you love when your kids like start getting it and start doing it, and you can't wait to get next to them and help them and just kind of guide them along and kind of do things to surprise them and do things to help them and do things to. So I think of it like that, because I really do think there is a component to this that if you're open to it, will really help the process.
1: Totally. I just, whether you're getting a master's degree, whether you're getting engaged, like, again, all of the psychology research is like, you got to know that where you're headed. Today I'm going to wake up and you and I share the same value set. I'm going to pray, dear God, help me today.
0: Just help me today, man. Help me today.
1: And I found great value in two big questions: who can I help today? And John, did you keep your promises to yourself today?
0: Yeah.
1: Promises I made about what I'm going to eat or not eat, promises about exercise, treating my wife and kids with honor and dignity. Like, did I keep my promises today?
0: Yes.
1: And every day at the end of the day, there's one or two that I failed on. I'm going to get up tomorrow. I'm going to go again. But you wake up 2 years later, 4 years later, and you're so much further than you thought.
0: Yes.
1: Right? And like my son runs cross country, and a lot of that is out in the woods, and they're running through creeks in the forest. They know where the finish line is. It's over there.
0: Yep.
1: But they got to keep their eyes down to make sure they don't step in holes and step in big things of water and step over logs. It's like you have to keep your head down and just take the next step, the next step, next step, and you'll get to that finish line. Man.
0: You will. And it is so worth it. And I want to also talk about this because, gosh, obviously, when you pay off debt, when you walk through something like Clark, or maybe you're just paying off $80,000 of debt, right? Whenever you commit to that journey and you do the next right step, yes, it is amazing to have paid off the debt. There is a freedom there. Like, no one can take that away. The weight lifts off your chest. The sky is clear. Like, 100% all that's true. The way your money feels is different. You have more margin. You can spend. All of those things are benefits. But, John, I can tell you, I mean, and your answer might be a little bit different from mine. My biggest benefit of paying off that debt is it creates, going through that process day after day, week after week, year after year, keeping those promises, it creates a well of confidence in you that no one can take away. It creates the ability to meet challenges that would have taken you down before. And now you're like, ah, I'm down for it. Like, I know how to handle this. I know I can trust my spouse because she's married. She's walking through this with her husband. Mm-hmm. Man, oh man, their marriage is going to be solid, right? Solid as a rock. You know what I'm saying? There's no
1: totally
0: stopping that.
1: Well, and in our current culture, confidence is something that we like to speak.
0: Mm-hmm.
1: Confidence is earned through action. That's how your body learns to trust itself. And my wife and I going through us paying off like six figures worth of craziness and how we had to do it, and then having marriage challenges years later,
0: Yeah. We
1: knew, oh, we've got through that before. We can get
0: exactly
1: through this. Exactly. And we can get through this, and we can get to the next thing.
0: Everything gets easier.
1: Because I've lifted that weight before.
0: Yes.
1: I've lifted way heavier than that
0: I've
1: before.
0: Lifted heavier than that. So, Clark, I mean, gosh, we cannot encourage you enough just to keep going. Keep going. Keep taking the next right step. Yes, you're going to pay off this debt, and that's going to be awesome. But girlfriend, you are going to be unstoppable in life. I am a firm believer that some people are allowed challenges to pull out who they truly are.
1: Can I ask you this question? I heard this, and we didn't have time to talk to her about it, but you wrote about this. When we dug in and asked, like, where's this debt from?
0: Mm-hmm.
1: There's student loans, which her husband's a truck driver, so I'm assuming are her nursing student loans.
0: Mm-hmm.
1: We dug in, and she had a business that was failing during COVID, and she used government money, government loans, bank loans, private loans, credit cards to prop it up. What do you tell the person who looks in the mirror, especially somebody who's married, and says the lion's share of the problem, the bomb that went off in our house, I lit that fuse.
0: Ooh.
1: That one's on me. Because I could hear the shame and the, I just want to bury my head in this deal, because if I'm honest, my husband's not driving a truck. This is mine.
0: Yeah.
1: Right?
0: I think the first step to it is you've got to start walking through, like, personal forgiveness, like forgiving yourself, because that's what matters most. If you don't forgive yourself for this, and this is not a light switch thing, it's not a thing that's going to happen even super fast. But it is something that you have to walk through and have to be very intentional about. Otherwise, the guilt will eat you up.
1: Yeah.
0: And it'll start to steal from you. It'll steal from your relationships. It'll steal from your confidence. It'll steal from so many different areas that you need. Like, you need, if you have a spouse that's down and willing to do this with you, you don't have time to let your guilt and your shame rob you of that partnership and what that person is offering you in that moment, which is a hand up and a hand to work at this together. So I think that's a big part of this. And like I said, none of this battle is fast, nor is it easy, but 100% it is possible. And that strength is within her to do that. I really, really believe that. And Christian did pick up, and he gave her Total Money Makeover. He gave her my book, What Nobody Tells You About Money. He gave her every dollar. We've made sure that she's got everything that she needs. And gosh, if that's you guys, if you ever have issues like this and you think, man, I don't really hear that on the Ramsey Show that often. I've never heard somebody with this much debt. We're here for you. Please call in. I remember thinking that I'd never heard anybody calling with $500,000. And I called in and I got the answers I needed, and we're here today. So we're here for you when you need us. Thank you so much for trusting us with your story, Clark. You got this, girlfriend.
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5: The Gulf in the crosshairs. I'm Lisa Lacerra, Fox News. Hurricane Isaias, now a Category 2 storm. Winds now at 100 miles per hour. The first Atlantic storm of the season expected to bring strong winds, heavy rains, and potentially life-threatening storm surge to the Florida Panhandle, southern Alabama, and southern Mississippi.
6: Landfall is anticipated to be Friday night, 9 p.m. till midnight. With that, storm surge up to 7 feet. Excessive rain that could count up to 15 inches in isolated spots. And you can look at wind gusts at the surface north of 100 miles per hour, leading to widespread power outages. With all of this, we have evacuations that are underway in areas of Alabama, in Florida.
5: Fox Weather, Steve Bender. Heavy rain with a risk of flooding possible into the weekend as far inland as the Tennessee Valley. Some New Yorkers expressing outrage after a shooting involving ICE agents this afternoon.
7: In a post on X, ICE said during targeted enforcement in the Bronx, a man they said was an undocumented alien with multiple charges was shot by an agent. It happened in the Marble Hill neighborhood. The man was taken to a hospital, but Erica Riley, who lives in the area, wondered why heavily armed agents were there.
8: Is this a military coup or is this like Beirut? Like, why do you have an AK-47 on this street? Why does it make sense to you with that high school over there that you're running around with guns?
7: New York City Mayor Zoran Mamdani, also on X, called it an unconscionably serious situation, calling for ICE to be out of neighborhoods, adding the phrase, abolish ICE, at the end.
5: Fox's Gernal Scott, New York Governor Kathy Hochul said in a social media post that she had been briefed on the shooting. The FBI has seized scanning and other tools it says were used by a group of hackers associated with the Chinese government and is believed to be responsible for disrupting cyber operations in the U.S. and abroad. 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
9: WMBD Radio, local news. I'm Lance Pry. Peoria County celebrated the June opening of a new transfer and recycling plant Wednesday. The Peoria Transfer and Recycling Station in Pottstown went online June 8th after receiving permission to operate from the Illinois Environmental Protection Agency. The old Peoria City County Landfill Number 2 ended taking waste in April of 25 after being open for 27 years. Local officials say the facility is expected to serve the area for more than a decade. Meanwhile, the county says plans for Landfill Number 3 have been pushed back. Turns out, abandoned surface mines were discovered after the official procedure used to identify, evaluate, select, and approve the location missed the holes in the ground. The Tazewell County Zoning Board of Appeals on Tuesday put the brakes on data centers in their community. The vote was unanimous. The nine-month moratorium on data center development was decided during a public hearing. The county had been working to develop a data center ordinance. However, officials determined that additional time will be needed on the fast-moving technology. Cooling methods for data centers are starting to use a dry closed-loop system using virtually no water, and in Las Vegas, where the sun is abundant, the Switch data center is powered by solar energy from a third party. More news in 30 minutes or as it breaks, and always at WMBDRadio.com.
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11: The 25 News First Alert forecast calls for a quiet evening with clear skies, but clouds will increase overnight as temperatures begin to fall through the 60s and into the 50s. Now, a few showers are possible Friday morning, but mainly areas north of I-74 before moving out early in the afternoon, and highs will climb back into the 80s by Friday. I'm 25 News First Alert meteorologist Kimberly Gomez for WMBD Radio.
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0: Welcome back to the Ramsey Show here in the Fairwinds Credit Union studio. Again, it's me, Jade, and John on the phone lines today, taking your calls about life and money. And we've got Justin, who's just called in from Los Angeles, California. Hey, Justin. How can we help out today?
20: Hey guys, it's cool that I got you guys again. We spoke back in May. We're on baby step two. We have a rental house in Alabama that was in escrow in July. The buyer backed out. My question is, do we continue to slash the price and pay the stupid tax, or do we try to get another tenant in it?
0: So have you figured out why it's not selling?
20: You know, I've talked to three different Ramsey trusted agents, and they've all said the same thing. Like, the neighborhood that it's in is not desirable for a lot of buyers, and that everyone said that the market is just kind of slow. So it was in escrow at $199, and nothing is happening, and we've slashed the price three different times.
0: And sorry, go ahead.
1: Are you cutting into muscle and bone now, or are you still cutting into equity?
20: No, just cutting into equity. So, okay. But we're getting close. Like, it's talking to the realtor today, and he's like, you guys want to do another slash, which would put us at like 169.9. And that's kind of what we bought it for. So, do we rent it, or do we, go ahead and take what we can get out of
0: it? Has it been on the market this entire time, or have they kind of tried to take it off, get a fresh start, and relist it?
20: No, since March, and there was a tenant in there, so we knew it was going to be a little slow, but our agent got it, a buyer in May, went into escrow, and we were rocking and rolling. Mm-hmm. July 4th, I got a call from the agent, or July 5th, and he said, he had to back out, he had financial issues. And then,
0: okay, so we, but we know it can sell for that price, which there's part of that that is a plus to say, well, at least somebody made an offer at 199 or whatever it was. Tell us about your timeline. Is this urgent? I can't remember. How urgent is it for you to make this sell, or do you have time to kind of ride this out?
20: Yeah, we have time. Like we're down to like a little under 20,000 in debt, and we're making major headway in that. So we're almost debt free. Mm-hmm. So we have time. So like if we had to

0: like for me, I want to figure out a way to get out of that house. That may not that may not be the right answer for you.
1: Well, that makes sense to me because, you know, even if we are able to get what we paid for it, and like Dave says, you know, pay some of the stupid tax, so we put in an HVAC, we put in a roof, and you know, when it was in escrow, it was like, we're going to make a pretty decent profit. And now both my wife and I are like, can we just make almost a clean break? And even if we lost a little bit, just withdraw whatever money we have left in the house.
2: Well, there's part of this. Is kind of how much equity did you start with? Let's do a little bit of math here. When you first put the house on the market, how much equity was there?
1: Before real estate, realtor fees and all that, it's about $70,000.
2: Okay. And since it's been on the market, how many mortgage payments have you had to make out of your own pocket, not covered by a renter?
1: Three.
2: And what's the total of that?
1: It's $940, and then we're paying like for landscaping and utilities. So we're almost $1,200 is what we're at.
2: $1,200 total that you've put into the house?
1: No, per month.
2: Per month. Okay. So I'd probably look at this and go, okay, we've put $3,800 into this house since it's gone on the market. It's been on the market since May. That's actually not that bad just yet.
1: Okay.
2: I kind of decide what my go, no go point is going to be. There's an equity. If you go, hey, once we get down to, I don't know, 40, it's up to you. This is your ball game. Decide what that is and go, when I get here, that's when I'm ready to do what John said. And I'm ready to my loss and get out of here. But up until that point, I'm ready to, it's worth it for me to hold this a little bit longer, see if I can get an offer, see if I can, do you see what I'm saying?
1: Yeah, I do. So I guess the question is like, and I know Dave is against, you know, renting, and I've asked Ramsey as well. Is that kind of like, do we just continue to hold it?
0: No, he's not against renting
2: at all.
0: That's his whole world. Just being a long distance landlord as a business strategy is a tough thing to do.
2: You're not renting this house because you're trying to do a business plan and you bought this rental. You're just trying to navigate selling your house. And I think it's totally fine if you go, gosh, I'm not ready to take a loss on this property to the extent of $70,000 yet. I'm going to rent this. If I have a renter who's a good renter and will pay my mortgage for me until I can get a buyer, dude, that is not bad at all. That is fairly wise. I would continue that.
0: Is there a property management group out there that could just take care of the hassle for you and you write one check a month and call it?
1: Yeah, that's what we're working with. So it's up for sale and for rent. I've got two different people that are in the same real estate business, the same firm.
0: Okay.
1: And so they're both trying to help us out, but we're just, you know, we're not getting a lot of traction on either end.
2: Yeah, and you didn't tell us what's wrong with the neighborhood. Like, what is it?
1: From what the realtor is telling us, it's kind of crowded. There's a lot of cars. I think some people park on the lawn. It's just, and the houses are, mine needs some paint, which we're going to take care of, but there's not a lot of pride in ownership in some of the neighborhood.
2: Okay.
1: The realtor is telling me is that the feedback he's getting is it's just very crowded.
2: Okay. Yeah. Okay. Yeah. I mean, I go back to my other piece of advice. I'd kind of decide ahead of time. Here's my stopping point. Here's when and that could be a dollar amount. That could be a date on the calendar that you're like, at this point, list it for whatever you think. Even if there's a loss, I just want to unload this thing. I think that's up to you. It doesn't sound like anything's on fire as far as you like having to get out of this immediately. I might ride that train a little bit longer and see if I can find a buyer at a fair price, especially knowing that you got an offer at the price that it was listed for. I feel like a $20,000 cut after you've already made however many is a lot. So
0: $50,000 drop on a $200,000 house is pretty substantial.
1: Yeah, because we went from 199 and we're thinking about going to 169 today. It kind of hurts my soul to do that.
0: Yeah.
1: But it also, like, it will give us almost that break-even point minus some of the repairs that we've made. So
0: it's
1: just kind of like, you know, I feel like at 199, we were living the dream, right? We were out of debt, and then the guy just walked. So I think that's more of the frustration piece than the actual dollar amount, like, because we were so close to getting what we wanted. And then
0: I think you have to do a good job of, as they say in baseball, if you make an error out in the field and you're up to

0: bat, you got to flush that one. Like, it was right there, and it was going to happen, and it didn't. Continuing to let that replay, like, oh, we almost, that's just a way to poison today. You're not gonna change the outcome. So flush that one, man, and then be about doing what's the next right thing for your family.
1: There's also something to be said for median days on the market in your area. If you know median days are 60 or 70 days, but you also know you have a tough property to sell, double that and let that be in your mind as, hey, I know it's going to take double the time, maybe a little bit more. And
2: on
1: that's
2: the next
1: realistic.
2: Markley Van Camp and Robin show.
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1: Joseph is in Dallas, Texas. Hey, Joseph. How can John and I help today?
14: Hey, guys. Thank you so much for taking my call.
1: Yes, sir. What's up?
2: I have what could be a very simple student loan repayment question. So I have $180,000 in student loans, and I just started a job, and part of my sign-on package was $75,000 in student loan repayments. But that's paid over 3 years. So basically every month they give me a $2,000 check or pay Nelnet $2,000, so which will add up to $75 at the end of it.
1: Yeah.
2: In my head, I see two different paths, and here's my question. Path A is essentially match their payment over the next 3 years with a little bit more, so about $3,000 a month. And by the end of that 3 years, the $180 is gone.
1: Mm-hmm.
2: Or path B is, if I have the means, which we do, pay it off earlier and potentially leave money on the table. So I just wanted to know from the Dave Ramsey principles what you guys would recommend.
1: So you can look at this in two ways. What do you value more? Having the freedom of having this debt being gone, or whatever dollars would have been left at the end of this? Have you run it out to see what would be left on the table if you just went at this full force?
2: Yes, and I could probably do it in about 18 to 24 months, maybe even sooner. And actually, I do pay taxes on it, so it ends up probably being about 45 to 50 overall. So maybe at that point, it's, you know, 13 to 15,000 left on the table, which, I mean, to me, that's, you know, not an, I mean, that's a substantial amount.
1: It's a lot of money, but is it enough to stay in debt for another year?
2: For another 12 months, yeah.
1: And now you're saying I have to now stay at this job because now I have to play this thing out to get the $15,000, right? So you're tying a lot up. It's not just about the money. It's now I have to keep this job. Now it has to become worth it when I could be done maybe 18 months. Are you kidding me?
2: Yeah. No, that's a good point. I think the values is obviously a huge question. I mean, and to the point of staying with the 3 years, I think, and I can't see the future, but I think I will be here for 3 years. I love the job.
1: But what I would do then is once you pay this off, whoever's your leader or whoever's in charge of whoever hired you, I'd walk in and I'd say, one of my benefits was to have $75,000 in repayment. I just don't like debt. So my wife and I got after it, or I don't know if you're married. I got after it and paid this off. Would you guys be willing to still do the $75,000?
0: If I bring you receipts?
1: If I bring you the receipts and show you that, like, I've paid this off. I've gone, and this points to my character and who I am. I would try that.
2: Yeah, I hadn't even thought about that. Okay.
0: The other side, I don't think this is about them. I could be super wrong. You could have a very altruistic company. The way they've spaced it out tells me this is more about a retention ploy. Not ploy is a bad word, but a way to keep an employee for 3 years. You're in Dallas, Texas. That's a hopping place, right? So good employees are going to get pilfered all the time. And you don't even have to leave your house, right? So this feels like more of a way to keep somebody around for 36 months than it does a, we care about our people so much, we want them to be debt-free. And in that case,
2: I'm sure you're right.
0: This is going to sound, people listening are going to be like, you left 15 grand on the table. I've just decided, and Jade and I were just talking about this off air, my personal freedom is not for sale anymore. And so I would rather give up 13 grand, if I'm in a position to, right? If you guys are struggling to pay bills, then obviously do what you got to do. But if you have the means to be completely in the driver's seat of your own life in 18 months, I would take their 18, you know, their, what's that going to be, $36,000? That's great, man. But dude, I want to be able to do what's best for me and my family, not be stuck in a thing that I'm going to have to be stuck in because I, you know, went out to eat a couple more times. But that, again, I know that sounds nuts to the outside world, and so be it.
2: No, I've been listening to you guys for a while, and I figured that's what the answer would be.
0: Peace and freedom are just worth it for me, dude.
1: And two, look at the benefit is it's $75,000 in student loan repayment. I'd be like, I want my $75,000.
0: Right.
1: Why does it have to be on that time frame? Why do I have to? Why can't I go faster? If they want to keep doing the $2,000 every month until, I don't know. I don't know if there was a time frame that they cut that off, but I would definitely get creative on this and see if there's anything that you can do. And if not, I agree wholeheartedly with John. my freedom at this point is not going to be for sale. And you go hard and you pay this debt off. You shouldn't have to piddle around with this for 3 years just to get a benefit. It's golden handcuffs, my friend. But that's a very good question. Thank you for it. Yeah. Let's go to Derek in Edmonton, Canada. Hey, Derek, how can we help?
5: Hey, how's it going?
0: What's up, brother?
5: Yeah, so I am 21 years old. I'm making approximately 120 grand a year. I just bought a rental property, and I'm just wondering, like, I have an excess of like 4 grand a month, and I'm just wondering if I should pay off the principal or invest more. And also, second part to that question is, when should I move out?
0: Do you have a primary residence?
5: Yes, I'm currently living with my parents.
1: Wait a second. We You're got living with your mom
0: and
1: dad, around.
0: And you bought somebody else a house that they're going to live in?
5: Correct.
0: Why'd you do that?
5: I don't know. I felt kind of stagnant. Like,
0: you move out.
1: If you were stagnant, you should have been the one moving.
5: Yeah, that's what I kind of realized once I bought it. I feel like, I don't know, I've been investing since I was 14, mm-hmm. and it got to a point I was investing like $2,700 biweekly.
1: Okay. So how much do you have?
0: That's because you have no bills, dude, because you live with your mom still.
1: So how much do you have in investing?
5: Yeah. So I have about $50,000 in investments. It was $265,000 property.
1: Okay.
5: I put $65,000 down.
0: Nice.
5: And I recently just purchased a new car as well, which I kind of regret.
1: Okay, here's what I'm finding. I think that you're a person who has good instincts as far as saving, like you're good at piling money away, but you're not making the next best choice with that money, and I think that just boils down to education. So I think John and I can help you with that.
0: Well, and also you're playing house. I mean, you're playing grown up, but you're under the comfort of your mom's blankets. And if you're gonna if you're gonna play grown up, then take the big part of grown up, which is the responsibility, right? That's the part that you've got the muscle you need to exercise here.
1: How much longer is your renter's lease?
5: 6 more months.
1: Okay, so I'd probably let that 6 months go, and at the end of 6 months, this is now your house.
0: You're moving in, brother. Congratulations. You're leaving mommy's house.
1: Yep, and you got a good deal. You put $60,000 down. And can you afford the mortgage? Is it 25% of your take-home pay?
5: It's less. I'm making $7,000 a month.
1: Perfect.
0: Nice. Like
1: perfect. So you move into the house, and in the 6 months leading up to that, how much did you spend on this vehicle? Because we're going to rectify that in the next 6 months.
5: I spent $30,000, and I paid cash.
1: Oh, you paid cash for it. My dog. Good job. Okay, so we have nothing to rectify there. So for the next 6 months, you're going to stand in front of the mirror, and you're going to say, I'm not going to be a guy that lives in my mom's basement. I'm going to move into this house, and I'm going to feel good about it. And then when 6 months comes, you're going to move into your own house, and that's going to be that on that. And you're going to keep going.
0: You're crushing it, dude.
1: Yeah, you've got so much ahead of you, and I think that'll solve the stagnation problem.
5: Okay, and then I just had one question. When I do move in, mm-hmm. should I focus on paying down the principal or investing?
0: Put 15% in retirement and put the rest of it towards your house.
5: Okay.
0: Don't overcomplicate it.
1: Yeah.
0: Now once you get into investing, you're playing a long, you're thinking about 80-year-old you, not, or 65-year-old you, not 25-year-old you.
1: Yeah, and that's it. I mean, like I said, you've got the savings muscle. I think
0: you've got that. But you also have to get in a $30,000 paid off car that sits in your mom's driveway, bro.
1: Yeah.
0: Move that into the driveway of the house that you bought. You've done a great job.
1: 21? Come on now. What were you doing at age 21, John DeLoney?
0: I'm not even answering that on the air. No chance.

Hey, George Camel here. 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And let me tell you, that is not a quick fix. 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

0: the mess. 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
1: 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Join us on the Friday show. What do we got?
2: We got Cannonball Friday coming at you. It's the one-hit wonders, the best ones of the 70s. And, Greg, I got to tell you, you're going to hate something about it. You're going to hate it. It's going to tick you off.
1: I'm going to hate it?
2: Yeah, in part, in part.
1: Okay. Also, The Price is Right's coming to town. We're going to talk to the host of that show. Not that guy. The other guy.
2: The other guy.
1: And the library's up. Oh, and Father Jack from St. Jude Church is coming. What the heck?
2: Love that guy.
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4: Fox News, I'm Tom Rigotti. Communities along the Gulf Coast are bracing for Hurricane Isaias. Fox Weather Steve Bender reports.
5: Likely will continue to strengthen on approach. Landfall is anticipated to be Friday night, 9 p.m. till midnight. With that, storm surge up to 7 feet. Excessive rain that could count up to 15 inches in isolated spots. And you can look at wind gusts at the surface north of 100 miles per hour, leading to widespread power outages.
4: A man has been wounded in New York City, shot by ICE agents in the Bronx. Marcelo Deza tells reporters he heard the gunshots and neighbors told him immigration enforcement was involved.
6: Then I saw the police coming around, which I know something, you know, happened, everything, but I didn't know it was ICE.
4: Agents say they were attempting to arrest a person from the Dominican Republic who had a prior arrest conviction. The man was taken to a hospital, condition unknown. 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
7: WMBD Radio, local news. I'm Lance Pry. Two Peoria police officers were injured Tuesday night during an attempted traffic stop. The complaint alleges 37-year-old Jeffrey Kingsley of Chillicothe was being pulled over on Western Avenue when he stopped in the middle of the road, put his vehicle in reverse, and slammed into the patrol car. Chillicothe police found Kingsley at a home on North Cutright Street and took him into custody. His car was found roughly a half mile away. Kingsley was arrested on 12 preliminary charges and remains in jail. A review hearing is scheduled for Friday morning. Bradley University's Turner Center in Peoria has a unique way of celebrating their 25th anniversary. The school is honoring small businesses with a variety of awards in yearly increments. Announced on Wednesday, Startup of the Year went to The Floor Boss. A Matter of Taste Kitchen Food Entrepreneur of the Year went to More Skills Kitchen. Small Business Advocate of the Year went to Sally Hanley, Vice President of Programs for the Greater Peoria Economic Development Council. 10 awards in all were given out. The ongoing legal battle involving MJ Illinois, the company that owns Riverview Plaza, and Peoria City Hall will resume, at least in Peoria County. A Peoria County judge agreed with attorneys on both sides to delay the proceedings until December 3rd. More news in 30 minutes or as it breaks, and always at WMBDRadio.com.
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9: The 25 News First Alert forecast calls for a quiet evening with clear skies, but clouds will increase overnight as temperatures begin to fall through the 60s and into the 50s. Now, a few showers are possible Friday morning, but mainly areas north of I-74 before moving out early in the afternoon, and highs will climb back into the 80s by Friday. I'm 25 News First Alert meteorologist Kimberly Gomez for WMBD Radio.
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15: 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Alrighty then. Let's go to Michael. He's in Dallas, Texas. Hey, Michael, how can John and I help out today? Hopefully we can.
16: Hey, John and Jade. Thanks for taking my call. I got a money question for you. My company has recently made some favorable changes to the employee stock purchase program, and I haven't been taking advantage of it previously. I'm trying to find out if it's smart or how to incorporate that into my investment strategy at this point.
15: What is the stock purchase program? What's the discount or what do you get?
16: It was 5%, so I didn't bother with it. Starting November 1st, it goes up to 15% with a six-month look back. So it's off the lowest price in those 6 months. So in April, they'll look back 6 months.
15: Oh, wow.
16: And 15% off that lowest price.
15: What baby step are you on?
16: Six.
15: Okay. So, yeah, I'd be interested in doing this. How long does it take for the stock to vest once you have it? Is it immediate, or what's that look like?
16: I would have to read that again. I think it's probably 6 months. I'm not sure off the top of my head.
15: I might be interested in this. This is truly, like, once you're investing more than 15%, the truth is that's more of a baby step seven deal when you go beyond mm-hmm. and do something like that. How close are you to paying your house off?
16: We have a ways. I hope to pay it off in the next 7 to 8 years. We owe close to $400. But if everything stays on target, I can start throwing cash at it.
15: Is it a publicly traded company?
16: Pulling this out in a couple of years. It is.
15: Okay. I might do that and then turn around and sell the stock.
17: Yeah. So I've got two lived experiences. I've talked about it on the show. I grew up in Houston and had friends and family that worked at Enron. That was one of the greatest stock buybacks of all time, right? And everybody started putting all of their retirement into stock buybacks, and everybody woke up one day and it was all gone, right? So I have a natural, like, about employee stock buybacks, but also they can be a great thing if, and this is what I've recommended to family members, so this isn't just me spouting off to you. Take the stock buyback money, especially with a 6 month look back. That's awesome. And then the moment it vests, cash it out and move it into another retirement vehicle.
15: And that's why I asked about the vesting period, because to John's point, if you got to hold on to this
17: for some weird amount of time, I
15: wouldn't do it.
16: Okay. And would this be outside of my 15% I'm already throwing from a paycheck?
15: Yeah, this would be outside of the
16: extra monies.
15: This is extra monies outside of the 15%. And to your point, I think I heard you say it. I would take the money. I would buy the stock, and I would immediately turn around and sell it and get your 15% and walk that happily to the bank to pay off your mortgage.
16: They cap it at 15%. How can I figure out how much to throw into this and still accomplish, you know, other goals with my margin?
15: I think your next biggest goal is to pay off the house. Am I right? You tell me what your next biggest goal is.
16: It is, besides some, you know, cash flowing vacations and a couple home repairs.
15: Well, I think that whenever you sell this off, obviously,

0: the point here is to make that spread. And so once you have, once you've sold the stock, you can decide from there, hey, I'm going to put this portion towards my mortgage. I'm going to put the other portion towards whatever your money goals are. My point was just, mine and John's point was just, hey, this is a great way to make a return fast, especially if this money is vesting immediately, which to me, that's the winning thing. Like,
1: but your spread is going to be the 15% minus whatever taxes you have to pay on it, right? Because it's not going to go up 50% in 6 months.
2: Mm-hmm. Right.
1: So you're not going to make a jillion dollars on the spread here.
0: Yeah.
2: Right. Exactly. Okay.
1: But I will say I've got people that I love and care about who their company stock has vacillated wildly in short periods of time. So who knows, right?
0: Yeah. Who knows?
1: Up and down.
0: And that's why I say, and I want to make this clear, technically this is a baby step 7 activity. If you're going to be investing money above the 15%, because it's publicly traded, and again, if it vests immediately, I feel better. If we're talking about something that's like a year from now or whatever, you know, guidelines they might have, I'd change my tune. But if it's immediate and you can take that and turn it around, I would try it to a certain extent.
1: That's what I've coached people I love and care about to do so.
0: Love it. All right, guys. 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
1: They should start on first date, Ava. 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
0: Can you imagine?
1: If that happens, get up and run.
0: Cringe.
1: And if somebody brings a copy of Total Money Makeover to your first date,
0: get out.
1: Get out. Run.
0: Get out. Like,
1: we're a cult, but that's a cult within a cult. Right?
0: Oh, man. Okay, so let's play real life, John.
1: Okay.
0: And, you know, you and Sheila, y'all been an item since way back.
1: We were broke college kids.
0: I know. But Ava, she could be young too. So let's talk about what this looks like through the years. I like that conversation. So when you're in college, maybe you were brought up on Ramsey because your parents listened to Ramsey Solutions. And, you know, you start dating Chad and you like him.
1: And he's a baller. He throws a credit card down all the time.
0: Yeah. He takes you out to dinner and you notice he pays with a credit card and you're like 20 something.
1: Was that Rachel Winston's first date? He paid with a credit card. Is that right?
0: Yeah. I've heard that. So if I were in your shoes, if I were in my 20s and I kind of notice, hey, this guy that I'm dating is using a credit card. I'm kind of peeping some things up, which by the way, that's how Sam and I started noticing he was using a credit card to put gas in the car. Now, granted, I did not have my financial life together, but I wanted to judge his. And I was like, hey, I noticed that you pay. I was like, you use a credit card for gas? I just was curious.
1: And see, I used a gas card. That way I only had to pay one thing every month. And I just would.
0: That's what he said.
1: I would just do that, right?
0: Yeah.
1: Until the 1 month I didn't pay the full thing so I could keep the money and go on another date. Mm-hmm. And then I became. I think you should talk about money when you're dating. When you're dating. And since more and more people are waiting longer and longer to get married, Ava could be 29 or 33 or 35. Mm-hmm. I think you have adult conversations about adult things when you're dating, and especially when you're past we're 19 and 20.
0: But I do think there's best practices. And I think that the way that starts is, I think the first thing is just observing. Just step one, I observe. I got my detective suit on and I'm just looking at everything with my magnifying glass and I'm noticing how he spends or how she spends, what's going on. Then my next thing is I get curious and I start asking questions to them. I don't start by saying, well, here's what I think or here's what I grew up. Here's the way
1: curiosity.
0: I just start with curiosity. So like, what are your thoughts on debt? I noticed you were using your credit card. What do you think about that? Mm-hmm. And just listen. Now is not the time, because here's what happens, John. If you start to say all of your views, and that person really likes you and they start to notice like, oh man, she's saying things different from me. Sometimes they'll shift their answer to meet yours.
1: They'll start hedging their answers.
0: Yeah, they'll start hedging their answer. They got the love goggles on and it's making them want to be more likable. So they say things that aren't necessarily true.
1: Gotcha.
0: And so if you just open with curiosity, they don't know that what they're saying is offensive. So they'll just word vomit it out and you're like, okay, nice to know. Good to know. And then you kind of put that in your back pocket. And then the next thing you do, this is very important. you wait. You wait and see. Do they ask you anything about you?
1: Oh, that, yeah, that's dating 101.
0: That's dating 101.
1: Did they ask me anything about me?
0: Did they ask me anything about me? I just showed him, hey, I'm very interested in financial perspective. And if I was interested enough in yours, you should be interested enough in mine.
1: Yep. And I think the third thing is live your values out day in and day out. Let your actions be your language,
0: yes.
1: Right? Here, I don't ever use a credit card. I always have $100 bills or $20 bills or mm-hmm. $5 bills or wherever you are.
0: Mm-hmm.
1: Like, this is how I do things. I have a budget that I stick to.
0: Yeah.
1: And say, I can't go out this weekend. It's not my budget. What? You have a what? Like, that's a good way to start talking about value.
0: Yeah. And then you start seeing how they react to it, and you'll start to see if this is a good fit or not.
1: Do not wait till
2: you're engaged.
1: Hey,
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0: All righty, let's get back to the phone lines, John. Brad is here with us in Vancouver, Canada. Hey, what's up, Brad? Welcome to the show.
1: Hi, Jade. How are you? Hey, John. Hi,
0: doing
1: Jade.
0: All right.
1: How are you?
0: Doing all right.
1: Good. I'm a longtime listener. My question today is, how do you deal with the stress of taking on such a large purchase like a mortgage?
2: Beer. Just kidding. Just kidding. Just kidding. Don't
1: That's
2: drink away your sadness.
0: What part of the mortgage is stressing you out? Because most of the time,
1: okay.
0: Are you a first-time home buyer? Like, what? Tell us more.
1: So my wife and I are currently in baby steps three, saving up for a mortgage and a down payment for it. My parents were paycheck to paycheck, super house poor. And in British Columbia, Canada, the real estate market is not cheap here, and we
0: right.
1: want to start a family. So trying to be able to afford something that is not going to be outgrown in a couple of years when we have a few kids is really tough to find for cheaper than around $600,000 to $700,000.
0: What's
1: in our area?
0: Why are you okay? So I would leave the outgrown part to the side. Right? The
1: okay.
0: idea of buying a house that you could later outgrow, because the number one thing you got to be focused on is buying something that you can even afford. Right?
1: Right.
0: And we don't
1: For
0: know
1: sure.
0: what's going to happen during the time of you buying the house to the time of you, quote, outgrowing the house. Right?
1: For sure.
0: So we can leave that kind of. We can leave that to the side for now, and now we go, okay, we've got a house that we have to buy just in an expensive market. And what's that cost for you guys?
1: So in the area that we live right now, I commute about 40 minutes each way to work. But where we are looking is quite a bit cheaper, but that also means like job changes and relocation. So that would impact wages and the affordability. But the cost where we're looking for the next couple of years, you can get a starter apartment for around $300,000 to $350,000.
0: Okay. So a starter apartment.
1: It would be like, that's about a 900 square, like from what I've done research on, it's about a 900 square foot, two bed, two bath apartment. So, I mean, we could have the kids
0: and that's
1: live
0: in the
1: and
0: city?
1: Share a bedroom for a little while.
0: That's in the city?
1: That is in the, no, that's the outskirts. So in the actual city, like in Vancouver, it would be probably double that. It would be about $600,000 would be your cheapest.
0: Okay.
2: Okay, Brad, let me say this. Anytime I am worried about something or I feel anxious about something, and I'm prone to anxiousness, okay? The first question I ask is my body right? And what you've
1: right.
2: told me so far in this call, I don't even know how much money y'all make combined income, right? You're going to have to quit your job. You already commute 40 minutes. You want to start have a family, the flexibility of having one kid, two kids, three kids, nine kids, who knows? Like, I'm starting to get the impression that your body's right. So I'm wondering where this, the other side of this equation is. Where's the pressure to buy a house right this second come from?
1: So there's no pressure right this second. I guess some of the pressure is partially just the conversations that I have with my wife on just like, she doesn't want to be a forever renter. Which I can appreciate. I
2: totally.
1: Don't either. I mean, long-term, our goal long-term is to have a small acreage, still be able and like have our kids grow up with a little bit of a backyard. From where I'm from in Ottawa originally, I grew up on all kinds of farms. My grandparents had farms. My aunt
2: sure.
1: and uncles all had farms. So I'd love to have a little piece of land, but I know that's a far stretch away from where we are right now. But even just right now, trying to justify the idea of, you know, $2,500, $3,000 a month
0: yeah, sure.
1: mortgage on certain stuff.
0: Well,
1: is,
0: what do you do for a
1: yeah,
0: living?
1: So I'm a garbage truck driver. I make about $95,000 a year, and I definitely feel like the anxious side of me comes out a little bit more
0: okay.
1: in these kinds of situations. My wife is an electrician. She's an apprentice electrician right now, and she has a few more years of school. And then when she's done, she'll probably be making around the same amount of money. So
0: okay.
1: we'll have a really, really solid and strong income in a few
0: yeah.
1: years.
0: But how old are you now?
1: I'm 30. She's 27.
0: Okay. So I'm sensing the feeling that you're feeling is your ages. I feel like you're like, okay, I'm 30. She's 27. We want to do this family thing. We want to do this house thing. I think that could be where some of the urgency is coming from.
1: For sure. Yeah.
0: Tell me about Ottawa, because when you started talking about that, that sounded more idyllic of the life that you wanted. Are you not, is that a less expensive area? And can you both do the jobs that you do in that area?
1: For sure. I mean, you know what? I grew up in Ottawa. My parents don't live there anymore. They've moved. They live on the east coast of Canada. We're as far away from each other as we possibly could be. But we have a lot of supports here. My mother and father-in-law live here. My sister-in-law is here, and she has a newborn baby. So we want to stay relatively close, but within reason to be able to afford something that like we can actually buy.
0: Then what caused you to talk about Ottawa in the way that you did? Because you were talking about it like that's what you wanted, but then when I pushed on it, you talked.
2: He wants a piece of Ottawa where you live now, right?
1: I think it's you know, I mean, feeling. I love the mountains, so I would never leave the West Coast, but that feeling of that countryside. Sure. Is what I aspire for.
0: Got you.
2: How much do you guys? You already told me that. Okay. Is your wife going to want to work full time as an electrician when you'll start having kids?
1: Yeah, that's a great question. I mean, it's up. She would love to be able to afford to stay at home and take care of the kids for the first few years, and then go back to work after the kids are in school. But I mean, so for the next little while, we're both going to be making the income. Babies are a few years away, sure. And then it might go down to a single income. So obviously working the baby steps, staying out of debt, and like just trying to have good emergency funds and like money in place to be able to afford the lifestyle.
0: Brad, I'm hearing you're just like the guy in many ways that called earlier in the show. What you're talking about are three things that are so important to our quality of life, but they're also major points that a lot of times we have to figure out what's the most important, maybe what are the top two most important things, because it can be hard to land all three, especially when you've got extremes in your situation like what you're talking. I mean, you live in Vancouver, so you're telling me location really matters. Vancouver matters because all your family's there, your sister's there, your friends are there, your network is there, right? Then you're telling me a house really matters because a 900-foot square apartment, that's not really what you envision. You're envisioning country roads and this and that. But then you're now telling me that you have a wife who's going to want to stay at home in the next 2 years. There is a lot there that is opposing itself because
2: Your body's right to be anxious.
0: Yeah. So you've got to, you and your wife need to sit down and go, honestly, and I like John, you said, how do we want this to feel? But you really have to go, what's truly the most important? If staying at home is the most important, then what would need to be true in order to make that happen? And then you look at that and you go, do we like that? I don't know. Then you try it with other one. You go, if location is really most important, what will that look like? What would we need to sacrifice? How long would it take? Run out each of these with something different at number one. Now we say, okay, the house is the most important. What would that need to look like? Let's say house is number one. We need something more than 900 square feet. What would have to be true for that to take place? And now you've got these three separate plans that you can look at and go, which one makes us feel the most like us?
2: And here's what Jade is like underneath what Jade's saying. What I hear couples, especially young couples, get themselves in trouble, not young, like age wise, but young together, is this feeling that we have to do this next thing now. And then we have to do the next thing after that. And we have to go to this family gathering, and we have to. What Jade just described to you is you and your wife getting in the room together and saying, we get to make up whatever we want our marriage to be. What do we want that to be? Because we're the ones that have to live with the choices we make. And if we think we have to buy a house now just because I make a good income and you are slated to potentially make a good income down the road, cool. But your body's right when it's ringing the alarm bells thinking, hey, you might be signing for a 900-square-foot apartment that we can barely pay for.
0: Mm-hmm.
2: I don't want that life. I don't want that life for me and my wife, for my kid, for any, like, so getting underneath all that and saying, hey, we get to decide how this house feels. And probably given the state of the world, we're not going to get everything that we want. What is most important to us? And let's solve for that.
1: For sure. Yeah. And I guess if I have like a little like follow to that, I know that obviously the baby steps is 25% of your take home for a mortgage. For me, like I said, with my parents just being in the situation that they were in, they're comfortable now. They sold their home as a big profit for them, and were able to retire. But,
0: listen, Brad, I mean, I'm up against the clock, but I gotta let you know, you gotta let go of what your parents did and just know today your main thing that you're solving for is peace. 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
9: On a collision course with the Gulf, I'm Lisa LaSera, Fox News. Hurricane Isai is now a Category 2 storm with sustained winds at 100 miles per hour. Fox Weather's Robert Ray is in Pensacola.
10: Many people here are preparing, whether you're a first responder, government official, tourist, or resident. Everyone here from the panhandle of Florida across into Alabama, the Gulf Shores, Mobile Bay, Mississippi, and Louisiana, boarding up not only structures, restaurants, homes, and getting ready for what is to come. On top of all of that, this is the first hurricane in the Atlantic Basin because of the Super El Nino, and so it's been a little bit, but the people here are taking it extremely seriously. We could see 100-mile-an-hour plus winds as the storm is expected to get increased to a Category 3 major hurricane.
9: The storm expected to make landfall late tomorrow or early Saturday. Heavy rain with the risk of flooding is possible into the weekend as far inland as the Tennessee Valley. Protests in New York City after an ICE agent shot and wounded a Dominican man while arresting him during an enforcement action in the Bronx. This woman saw the aftermath.
11: Literally in like their militia gear, their shiesties, their bulletproof vests, their guns, AK-47s, and they're all marauding down there. And then they're like, they're walking in and out and they're gapping each other up after somebody just got shot.
9: ICE says the man is an undocumented alien with multiple charges against him. In a statement, Mayor Zoran Mamdani called the situation unconscionable and incredibly serious. And he said he aimed to tell President Trump to end all federal immigration enforcement actions in the city. The Pentagon says the firing squad execution of Fort Hood shooter Nidal Hassan will be live streamed. War Secretary Pete Hegseth, speaking to a conservative TV outlet, said we'll make sure people are able to watch it. 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
12: WMBD Radio, local news. I'm Lance Pry. The late Kevin Lancaster was taking a break from work at the Rivian Logistics Center and ended up near the loading dock at the Normal Township plant. Kevin did not work for Rivian 6 months ago when the incident took place. Unfortunately, at that time, a semi-truck backing into a stall to unload hit Lancaster, pinning him. He was pinned for 20 minutes before first responders arrived and later died at Carl Broman Medical Center. In the middle of September, a wrongful death civil lawsuit was filed in McLean County over the death. The $50,000 suit alleges the defendants failed to use reasonable care when operating the loading dock. A hearing in the case is scheduled via Zoom in late February. As cooler temperatures are on the way, the Salvation Army of McLean County has launched its annual coat drive to help folks with less money in their pockets this winter. The Salvation Army distributed hundreds of coats last year and are expecting more of a need this year. The Salvation Army especially needs infant coats, sizes 0 to 18 months, along with adults up to 3X. If you can help, buy a new coat and take it to their Bloomington location at 611 West Washington Street, Monday through Friday, 9 a.m. to 3 p.m., you'll be glad you helped, and if you need help, don't be shy. Thanks for being there. More news in 30 minutes or as it breaks, and always at WMBDRadio.com.
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13: The 25 News First Alert forecast calls for a quiet evening with clear skies, but clouds will increase overnight as temperatures begin to fall through the 60s and into the 50s. Now, a few showers are possible Friday morning, but mainly areas north of I-74 before moving out early in the afternoon, and highs will climb back into the 80s by Friday. I'm 25 News First Alert meteorologist Kimberly Gomez for WMBD Radio.
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21: And these jihadis, they thrive on the indulgence of a weak society that can't even bring itself to condemn the monsters that live amongst them. 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
23: Oil, a little more, maybe more than a little, but it's a lot of people thought it would be 3, 4, 5 times that. When I went in, I thought it could be much higher than that, but we are paying less than under the Biden administration. He didn't do anything. He gave you the highest inflation in history. He didn't do anything. But you want to see trauma? You want to see problems? And I said it the other day, let them hit a missile into San Diego or Los Angeles on the way. Let them hit. You want to see a horror show? You want to see problems? Let them hit San Diego. Let them hit Los Angeles, and you want to see some bad things happen. You want to see a country that would be in free fall. We're not going to let that happen. We protect our cities. We protect our country. We're not letting that happen.
21: So he's what he did with that comment just there, just then. He was, I don't think he was purposefully clarifying anything. I think that he was continuing what he had said on the campaign trail, because, or not campaign trail, but and with his speeches. Remember, he was saying these things, and the left was accusing him of what? Well, they were saying that he was calling, right, for
24: inviting
21: these areas to be blown up, I guess, for the lack of a better way to put it. And, you know, when I heard, I listened, you know, the original remarks, I listened to those several times. I almost wrote a piece about it over at Substack, but I thought it was so stupid. I was like, I'm not even going to dignify this stupidity. But he's clarifying it, and you can hear the intention. He's saying, look, if they tried anything like that, we'd eat their souls. I mean, that's what he's saying. How in the, I, look, if people want to criticize him, and I criticize him on what I give credit and criticism where due, because I'm a free American. There's some people who don't like that and they can choke on it and die. I don't care. But I give credit and criticism where due. He didn't say this. He's not saying anything of what he's accused of. And I'm just so tired of playing this stupid damn game with these absolute ridiculous leftists every damn day with these people. Can they take a break? Is it possible that they take a break? You heard what he said. It sounded like he's being pretty protective of those areas, right? Sound like he's being pretty protective. That's all. The whole thing, ridiculous. And I think that what he said there makes sense. Can you imagine? Think if Iran decided to try to do something like that, right? I mean, just imagine.

0: and shoot up the Mall of America. We're going to get into that. We're going to get into the Cornell 7, the latest with the Cornell 7, because that case is getting crazier and crazier. We're going to get into this ridiculous NatCon nonsense, Pallywood, all of it, so much more. So, and we got midterms. We're going to get into the midterm stuff, too, because interestingly enough, you had Angela Paxton, who's been out there campaigning, not specifically for Ken Paxton, but to vote Republican. Even Ken Paxton. They're giving her, look, that woman is being a team player if ever I saw one. Whoa, man. Award city. So we're going to dive into all of that stuff, bring you the latest on it. But the domestic terror case, one that you got to be aware of. All right, so welcome to the program. And let me get in. Let me pull this story up. Give me five. I got a million links. So the FBI arrested this 18-year-old Minnesota dude, right? The FBI said it stopped this teenager's plan for an ISIS-style attack, right? And I got the, hold on a second. He was going to apparently conduct a mass shooting event, and I'm reading the DOJ release on this. Kane, we're going to have fun with this name. Everybody, we're all going to need help today. His name is it Sheikadoon?
1: I think so.
0: Because I immediately think of Brigadoon. Sheikadoon Abdullahi Mohammed, you know, a Minnesota man who was charged with knowingly, so he's age 18. Apparently was illegally transferred a firearm, and he was planning to commit a federal crime of terrorism, they said. Now, he appeared before the judge for arraignment yesterday. He was arrested on October 6th. They said he was arrested by the FBI. They had a lot of people apparently watching him. And they said that they have been stopping people before they can attack Americans. They said they have over 1,100 people prevented from conducting attacks. 4,000 foreign terrorist organization-related disruptions and arrests, a 38% increase, and more. That's pretty significant. This dude began, and this was about in December, began exchanging all of these messages on social media, right? He was saying that he wanted to go to Somalia and he wanted to join a terrorist organization. He was writing this himself and to fight on the behalf of the terrorist organization. He also said he wanted to commit a mass casualty event, and he went out and acquired a firearm, and all of that began planning, was sharing his plans online. He said that he was telling this confidential source, sounded like the confidential source blew the whistle here, that if he was unable to travel overseas because he didn't have enough money to do so, then he was going to carry out a mass casualty event in Minnesota in support of ISIS. And he was going to target Mall of America because he said the Jews own it. Golly, it sounds like he listens to Sucker Katarlson, doesn't he? So he wrote that he wanted to kill about 30 to 60 people so no one would go there. So he was targeting Mall of America. And was going to go in and shoot the place up. It's funny because the family is an Iranian family that owns the Mall of America. Some of them have a Persian Jewish ancestry, but it's an Iranian family that owns Mall of America. It's managed by the 555 group. I had to look this up. The Ghermizian family. Some of the family are Orthodox Jews. Some of them are Iranian. It's just a whole bunch of, who cares? This terrorist in the United States of America sounds like a Nick Fuentes, Tucker Carlson character going out there. Well, the mall's owned by the Jews. So do you see how now? He was sending messages back and forth discussing his intentions. He was showing, he had pictures of himself, videos of himself, where he was pledging

0: allegiance to ISIS, and he was wearing the picnic blanket on all of that. He said he wanted to something similar to the Pulse nightclub murders and the killing, the terror attack in Orlando, the Bondi Beach terror attack, and the vehicle ramming terror attack that was done also by an Islamist in New Orleans that New Year's Day. You remember that one? He said that he wanted to kill all kuffar, which is the term, it's like a derogatory term for non-Muslims. And he wanted to carry it out on October 24th. That was the date that he was planning to do it. And he was asked, well, why this confidential source had asked him, why are you looking at October 24th? And he said, well, that's because there's going to be all kinds of Asians and other kuffar celebrating there. And then he sent a link to the Hmong Arts Celebration at the Mall of America. Now, the Hmong Arts Celebration, this is, it's like a big cultural event, and I guess there's, you know, there's a lot of Asian culture there, and it sounds like that sounds like a hate crime according to the left. So he arranged through this undercover agent, and he didn't know it was an undercover agent, to get an AK-47, an actual AK-47, a few magazines, etc. Now, the FBI made the rifle inert prior to the transaction. They arrested him shortly after he paid $600 cash for it, and they took him into custody. His parents are from Somalia. I think the whole family should be, I don't care, I don't believe in birthright citizenship. I don't recognize it. I don't believe in it. I think it's stupid, and it goes against everything the founders said. Literally, it goes, against everything that they've ever written. Anyone who argues otherwise, let me tell you, they are completely unfamiliar with anything the founders wrote. They've never read the Federalist Papers, because they really go into it in that as well, in those essays. So this individual, his parents are from Somalia. I think that the whole family is incompatible with the American culture, and they all got to go. The moment you start engaging in terrorism, your whole damn family needs to be dragged out. I don't trust a single one. Get out. We're at that point, guys. We are at that point. I realize that some people want to be super cutie and polite, but that's going to get you killed, or it's going to get somebody else killed. And you don't have the authority or the luxury to sit here and play around with niceties as it pertains to terrorists. Sue's a terrorist. Sheikhadun Mohammed. So he's got his attorney. They have a 23-page affidavit on it. The messages are pretty crazy. I mean, he was like, he loves him some ISIS. He wants to go and kill everybody who's not a Muslim. This is about Muslim conquest. I mean, he said it a million times. The motive is quite clear. Where does he learn this stuff? Where are his parents at? Where's terrorist mommy and terrorist daddy? You can't tell me you got an 18-year-old living in your house and you don't know that they're doing this stuff. He does it because he's learning it from his parents. He's learning it from his family, from his culture. That's what it is. That's the whole truth of it. Now, I don't think that that's too mean to say any of this. I don't think it is. His parents, I'm looking at, pulling up my notes on this, I don't think the parents haven't been charged with anything. The mother, she's been attending. She attended the arraignment. There's not a lot of stuff about his dad that's made public, which immediately I'm suspicious. But I'm just saying. And apparently, the FBI, it seems like they approached, I was reading one story, they approached the parents about their son last year. And the parents said, talk to our attorney. That's apparently Sheikhadun Abdulali's Muhammad's parents. They said, no, you got to talk to our attorney. The father was like, oh, yeah, I'll be cooperative. Wasn't cooperative. And the FBI has been talking to the parents since December of 2024. So, yeah, the parents got to go, too. All of them got to go. I don't trust any of them. I think that he learned it from Terry mommy and Terry daddy. That's where I think he learned it from. We do not have this kind of luxury right now, guys. Not at all. We have a lot more on the way as we move. Our partners that bring you the program, it's the folks over at Super Beats, the watermelon flavor. You're familiar with the company Human. And Human was founded out of UT's Health Science Center. So this is a product that came by way of research that was ongoing for something else. And they were looking at the effect of nitric oxide specifically on blood flow. And they ended up determining the support for healthy blood pressure and circulation and heart health and daily energy, because healthy blood flow supports all of this. And Super Beats, there's a reason it's been America's number one beet brand for 10 straight years. 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
12: And now, all of the news you would probably miss. It's time for Dana's Quick Five.
0: Well, I got good news for those of you, especially you kids out there. Listen to this. If you don't like eating your vegetables, use this to argue with your parents. This is why nobody lets their kids listen to the show. Vegetables are half as nutritious now as they were in the 60s. Five a day advice. Now they're like, yeah, we got to update it. And they studied it in Britain. Now they're thinking that it's pretty much applicable everywhere. But they said that particularly in the UK, the nutritional value of fruit and vegetables has fallen by up to 50% because of declining soil quality. They said that Deep Science Ventures, these are their Kane is over here like he's in church, not in his head. He's about to give me a hallelujah. Oh my gosh. So the Deep Science Ventures, they said that humans needed to consume twice the number of vegetables, not just to get the same level of minerals like potassium, magnesium, copper that would have been in their food in the 60s. And they said that most crops lost anywhere from 20 to 50% of several key nutrients. And it's not just, it's a UK study, but they were looking at several different areas. So yeah, that's a pretty significant thing. Let's see. Oh, a devil satanic prayer causes uproar at a city council meeting. And the headline's like, some people did something. But it was, yeah, somebody decided to offer a I'm going to tell you, the city council meetings, if you guys love just like ringside WWE, almost WWE, go to a city council meeting when they got something spicy on the docket, man. Go there. If it's on the agenda, just get you like, you know, like a little tumbler. What we call the ladies' sippy cup down here in Texas. You know, you just get you a stanny, put some soda in your stanny, some tea, and you just sit there and you take it all in, because this is exactly what happened at the city council meeting. They lost it. It overshadowed everything else, and for the next 80 minutes, there was weeping and gnashing of the teeth. Let's see here. A man in Ohio was jailed because he texted a Shrek's dong to someone, like a picture of Shrek's dong to a state senator. Yeah, and apparently the guy DJ Burns, he sent it to this Ohio lawmaker. The Ohio lawmaker got him in trouble. But it's just the, come on, stick with us. You may not remember every time you toss, turn, or wake up hot in the middle of the night, but your body does. 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
15: News. I'm Ted Linder. Hurricane Isaias, now a Category 2 storm, expected to make landfall on the Gulf Coast Friday night. Fox Weather's Haley Meyer.
16: We have hurricane warnings in effect for portions of the coast, along with storm surge warnings and watches, as that surge becomes a growing concern. A peak surge, especially for Mobile Bay, could be anywhere as much as 7 feet on top of astronomical high tide. Multiple state governors have declared states of emergency, while mandatory and voluntary evacuations are underway.
15: Stay up to date with the latest on the storm with the Fox Weather app. And a convicted mass shooter's execution going to be live streamed. Fox's Jared Halpern.
17: The December execution of Nadal Hassan will be live streamed, the Pentagon says. Hassan was convicted of killing 13 people and injuring dozens more in a mass shooting at Fort Hood in Texas in 2009.
15: Hassan was an Army psychiatrist at the time. 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
18: 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I'm Lance Pry. Two central Illinois farms have gotten help for funding by the state. Nearly $66,000 went to Zaire Farms, LLC in Tazewell County, and just over $42,000 for Partner Ridge Farms, LLC in Woodford County. The funds will help improve their operations as the state will fund $1.8 million more for its local food infrastructure grant program. The two farms were among more than 40 recipients statewide in this round of funding. The Tri-County Urban League helped job seekers Tuesday. The organization's Workforce Development Department introduced community members to folks needing to fill jobs. Caterpillar and the City of Peoria were a couple of the community partners working with Tri-Level Urban League. Sherry Edmonds, Program Manager for Workforce Development, said they want the community to know that they're there to help you land a good-paying job and child care help should you need it. They plan to hold two career fairs every year moving forward. Sean Lankus, a former attorney in the McLean County Public Defender's Office, was indicted by the federal government in April for 5 felony counts. The complaint alleges Lankus posted threats to kill black Americans on YouTube videos. His trial is set for January 27th. More news in 30 minutes or as it breaks, and always at WMBDRadio.com.
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20: The 25 News First Alert forecast calls for a quiet evening with clear skies, but clouds will increase overnight as temperatures begin to fall through the 60s and into the 50s. Now, a few showers are possible Friday morning, but mainly areas north of I-74 before moving out early in the afternoon, and highs will climb back into the 80s by Friday. I'm 25 News First Alert meteorologist Kimberly Gomez for WMBD Radio.
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0: Welcome back to the program. Dana Lash with you. Bottom of this first hour, ladies and gents, and you can catch us as well on the Channel 347 DirecTV. I got totally distracted because somebody was asking Trump about what kind of steak he likes, and he's like, I like all of them. He's like, and then he takes every second. The moment you talk about something ever so slightly manly or that may have something to do with Texas, he's like, ding, ding, ding. By the way, the Telefrico hates all of them because he's a freak. It's just hysterical. He talks about, he's like, this is a guy that eats lettuce, not steak. This is what he said. He just, there was this Texas affiliate that did an interview with him, and I just thought that was hysterical. Oh, that I really do think, sidebar real quick. Maybe this is more of a primary thing and not a general thing, but I really do think that there should be a test that voters in a primary make candidates go through before they make it through the primary, you know? And I think that it's very easy. It's a very easy series of questions. Just a couple questions. First is, how do you like your steak prepared? How do you like it done? If you have a politician that says, well, I like it well done, not only should he not be elected, but I feel like he should immediately be deported. But Dana, you'd say, this guy, what if they live here for, I don't care, find out where they came from and send them back because something in that gene pool's wrong. Well done steak. I almost can't even be friends with somebody who has a well done steak. That is almost more divisive to me than what you think about the Trump accounts. You know what I mean? Actually, I think it probably is because that is, you know, a holy thing, the meat. So that's number one. Number two is ask them to shoulder a rifle. Because if they can't, if they lean back like a sis, if they put their chicken wing out, their elbow out, if they just have bad form, that's a telltale sign that this person may stab you in the back on firearms later because they know not what they do. Just feel like that's also a test. You know what I'm saying? Feel like that's a test. Let's see. I had a third. Oh, okay. Here's a third one. The third one. This is very easy. You should, and this could maybe go two ways. I could break this into a two-part. But you could ask them, do you think Green Day's punk? Or do you like the band Rush? I didn't realize that the latter was not a universe. I mean, they're a very, you know, phenomenal group. I mean, it's three people. That sounds like a whole crew of band members. I feel like that's a good measure, too. I can't think of anything else. But I feel like those three right off the bat. And then you can be like, oh, what do you think of classical liberalism? You could ask that. Or do you think that the government should be organized around the individual or that the individual is there to be an element for the government? I mean, that's also a question. That's a little more obvious. But I think these give a lot of insight without prying. It seems innocuous. It seems 30,000 foot. But you're really actually getting in there and peeling back the layers and you're looking at something very deep. I promise you it seems silly, but it works. I'm never wrong with this stuff. I'm never wrong with it. So yesterday, and again, welcome back. If you haven't subscribed over at the newsletter, you should. Yesterday, oh gosh, I got so many things to get into. Good heavens. We'll start with this. Because it was October 7th, I had all of these, you know, there was a lot of bot accounts that were really active on social media yesterday. And I had this one account because Piers Morgan was disagreeing with me, and he's wrong. You know, I can't agree with him because then we'd both be wrong, and that's no fun for anybody. But I saw this on social media. It was this broad named Yara from Gaza, this account. Oh my gosh, this account was like everything that this account said. Well, as a mother in Gaza, as a mother in Gaza, as a mother in Gaza, as a mother in Gaza, over and over and over again, asking for money. And they were trying to share with me a photo, which they insisted happened in Gaza and the IDF did it. And they shared it a couple of times before. And I've seen it, this exact photo, shared by other individuals. But what really tipped me off with this one is, A, the fact that it looked fake, but B, the fact that I had seen it elsewhere and this account was pretending that it was something that they took in subsequent posts. So I went through this whole account. And I looked at all their social media posts. And this they were asking for tons of money. They had like a digital, I guess it's the Pally version of GoFundMe. I don't know. But they were asking for money and all this stuff. So I saw this photo and I went to research it. What I found out was that this account that's claiming, I don't think it's a mother from Gaza. I think they're probably in Gaza or they're using a VPN. But they were pushing this photo. And what I found out when I looked at this photo that, and Juan's showing it to you, is over 10 years old. And it's actually, well, not, well, 10 years old, actually. It's 10 years old this year. The photo this account was insisting was from Gaza is, in fact, not from Gaza. It is from Syria in 2016. So a little research led me to find the, it's this organization. It's the Syrian National Human Rights Organization. It's this nonprofit and it's, they have statistics about Syria, et cetera, et cetera. But what I found out was that the image was in this report that they put out. And the bodies, actually, this was in July of 2016, and it was due to a Russian strike in a residential area in Syria. It was a neighborhood outside of Aleppo. That's where the photo was from. And it was shared a frillion times yesterday by all of these accounts saying that if you support the Alliance with Israel, you support this. Well, that was literally, that was from a Syrian strike. It was a Syrian strike. If it from 2016. And I kept seeing these over and over again. I mean, for crying out loud. These, and I made note of this on social. I'm like, by the way, I just really think that this account's probably a terrorist trying to raise money, just saying. You got to be really careful with this stuff. There were so many people who were responding. So I put a community note on it. There were so many people that were responding to this, like, this is so horrible. I can't believe that. And I saw actual, like commentators in the U.S. replying to it. Like, not a single person thought, let me look up this photo. Let me look it up and make sure that you're saying that it is what you're saying that it is. Let me just check. Not a single person said this. Not one. Now, I'm used to hearing this from the press. What I don't like seeing it is I don't like seeing it from people that complain about the press, but then they go along with this stuff. It's the same thing. You can't have it both ways. Just really just despicable stuff. Now, a few other things. There's a great piece that Lorraine has right now up on the latest with the Cornell case, the Cornell 7. This case is insane. And Lorraine did a good job at putting it all together because there have been so many developments. Now, just to give you the, just if you're not familiar with it, it's a woman who accused a group of seven individuals at a fraternity at Cornell of raping her. And she apparently, it happened 2 years ago and it was investigated by Cornell and they found that it was consensual and they went from there and they didn't press charges because there were texts where she was actually soliciting it. She wasn't approached, she was soliciting it. And they are trying to say, as Lorraine notes, that the media is trying to, you know, they named all of the people that were accused, but they have not named the woman doing the accusing. And they said that she was drunk and she was drugged and she was attacked by seven members of this Cornell frat. And then now that the truth comes out, well, this is, I'll just read to you what Lorraine wrote. quote, she got white girl wasted at a bar, and a guy that she like, sidebar, white girl wasted, that has to be like an album or a band name. Like, think of like Rat, but all women. Okay. She, quote, she got white girl wasted at a bar, and a guy that she liked asked her to go back to the frat for a three-person romantical time, and things spiraled out of control, and then she did ketamine off of a guy's male copulatory organ, and apparently she had invited other people to get involved. So then she waited and filed a civil suit 2 years after. I think the reason is she has regret, but regret does not mean rape. Regret is not rape. I think that a lot of people were talking about the fact that she was a giant whore and that she was literally soliciting all of these frat guys and in text inviting them to do these things that she's now accusing them of doing. So it looks like she was trying to have, like, rescue her rep, right? Now, Lorraine notes that all of the Clancy squad, they all swarm to it. And now they have, like, I Am Jane Doe, which is basically, like, the new Me Too or the Believe All Women or whatever. And when the investigators looked in this case, though, in 24, there was literally, they found no crime. She admitted in writing that she had gone along with everything and it was consensual. And she said it not only in text, but she also apparently said it in her interview that was transcribed and they have as part of the case. And it sounds like she was really embarrassed because it was such, what she did was so wild and over the top that people naturally talked about it and that it really harmed her reputation. Her behavior really harmed her reputation and compromised her. And so this was her way of trying to salvage that and rectify the situation, was to ruin theirs. I mean, this is the craziest thing. I don't want to get into all the details. The post is up at Substack because some of our markets are going to be like, oh my gosh, stop. But the reason none of the guys were ever pressured is because of what she said. She said that, you know, she even basically gave them culpability because, or non-culpability because she was the one who was saying that they were continually checking in with her, making sure that she was okay and everything was fine. And she kept consenting and going forward. She said this. But then here's the crazy thing. One of the guys who did not want to have anything to do with it anymore, he sent an email to the college claiming that he was the one who was assaulted and sodomized by her. And that he was completely incapacitated and that the frat covered it up. So is she one of the Cornell Seven? I mean, I feel like that's a fair question, right? And that he also recorded a phone call with her in which she verbatim said that she was sober that night when she arrived at the frat house. And then the bar confirmed, oh no, she said she came here and was drinking. She never ordered a drink here. And apparently they have CCTV footage. So her story has completely fallen apart. It's a Mooney's Bar and Nightclub. They insisted they never served her any alcohol. I mean, there is not going to be a bar that is going to, as Lorraine notes, risk its liquor license by knowingly serving someone who is underage, especially in a college town like that, in the area of town that it's in, very visible. They're not going to do that. And she apparently did ketamine, a lot of ketamine. And as Lorraine notes, we're supposed to trust her memory over everybody else's. This is a girl who's already lied repeatedly, proven, demonstrably lied repeatedly. And she willingly, repeatedly did ketamine. Ketamine or ketamine?
3: Ketamine.
0: So this is like another example. There's no accountability for women in society. Krista Pike, Lindsay Clancy, those other broads, this chick, there is never accountability. I don't want to hear another damn thing about women and sexism and everything else. I really don't, because there is no accountability for this. This girl was a giant whore. She ruined her reputation because she skanked around. And then she decided, because she regrets the way her behavior compromised her reputation, that she's not going to falsely accuse people of rape. I think seven times over, she should get the punishment that would have been given to these guys. times seven. That is the only way this stuff is going to stop. If women want equality, accountability comes with that. We have more on the way as we roll towards Days of These United States. 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
3: As Google Cloud's chief evangelist, Richard Sirota spends his days teaching developers what AI can do. Recently, he brought that lesson somewhere new, a homeless shelter where residents learned how AI can help them get back on their feet.
4: There you're not teaching how do you write great Java code. You're treating like, hey, do you want to create a way to update your resume? Amazing. Like just pump in your experiences and go through a few drafts. Like that's better than frankly most coaches can come up with. Like it's awesome and you can do it yourself. Or hey, your grandkids coming over, a lot of these folks are older and they're just having a tougher time later in life. Do you know you can create a storybook with their faces in it using AI and they can color it in when they come visit you? One guy was like near tears, like the idea he could connect with his grandkids like that. Normal people just need that stuff. My whole shtick is context and confidence. Am I giving you context about what is important, and am I giving confidence that you can do it too? If you finish time with me thinking I'm smart, then I have failed. If you leave time with me feeling I feel smarter, success.
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28: Like Sam's through the hourglass, so are the days of the United States.
29: They will try to inhibit everything we do. You know, I think I like 141 inane letters from Elizabeth Warren. Some of them show like she doesn't even know foreign exchange. She sent another one on the bond market. So, you know, yeah. We had foreign exchange for dummies. Now we're going to have bond market for dummies for her and her staff.
30: Well, I was going to bring a binder in and throw it at you, but my staff said I couldn't do that. It's great to see you, Mr. Secretary. Thank you so much.
29: Good to see
30: Thanks
29: you.
30: For coming in.
0: So Scott Bessent says that her letters don't understand foreign exchange, and now she's going to get the bond markets for dummies book. I think that probably needs to just be sent out to everyone in the Democrat Party, not just her, because I think it's an epidemic. It's an epidemic of financial illiteracy is the word that I'm looking at. Yeah. So that's, yeah. These people make decisions about our money. I couldn't be any more. It's like having someone who doesn't know how to swim try to teach you how to swim. Right. Or make rules about how you can use the pool. Somebody who's never driven a car that wants to make rules about how, you know, you drive a car. We have more, obviously. We're going to get into, what's this one I got? I got a number of things to get into, including midterm stuff. We're going to touch on the latest with that Pike case, that Krista Pike lady, the first person to survive a lethal injection, is apparently awake and talking now. You're supposed to be very sad about the pain she's in. I'm just saying. We're going to talk about that. Deborah Messing, she was this chick. I don't know of anything else she's ever been in. She was in, Will and Grace on NBC, I think. And she has always been a big, annoying leftist. She's now backing a Republican in the New York gubernatorial race. And the left is coming at her with pitchforks. I just stay out of it because I feel like karma. But it's interesting enough to bring up. We're going to discuss that. The latest as well with the woke Reich and Islamism. Trans violence. Change the sign. We have 0 days now since, you know, attempted trans violence. We got all of that and more. Stick with us.
31: Hi, I'm Paul Sherman.
32: And I'm Jack Sherman.
31: And we just want to say
32: thanks, thanks, thanks
31: for 50 years of trusting Shermans.
32: It's been an honor to serve you.
31: And it will be for 50 more.
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14: The Gulf bracing for the worst. I'm Lisa Lacerra, Fox News. As Isaias, now a Category 2 storm, takes aim at Mississippi, Alabama, and the Florida Panhandle. Landfall expected tomorrow night or early Saturday.
15: We have hurricane warnings in effect for portions of the coast, along with storm surge warnings and watches, as that surge becomes a growing concern. A peak surge, especially for Mobile Bay, could be anywhere as much as 7 feet on top of astronomical high tide. Multiple state governors have declared states of emergency, while mandatory and voluntary evacuations are underway in some of the most vulnerable coastal and low-lying communities.
14: Fox Weather's Haley Meyer in Mobile, Alabama. Ahead of the storm, oil and gas producers shut down a significant part of offshore production in the Gulf, which accounts for about 15% of crude oil pumped annually in the U.S. President Trump rules out new attacks on Iran before Election Day next month.
16: Writing in a social media post, his administration is having productive discussions with the Islamic Republic of Iran. He says U.S. sanctions and a naval blockade will remain in full force, and oil will continue to transit through the Strait of Hormuz. In recent days, the president has signaled he believes the conflict with Iran will end soon with either a deal or renewed airstrikes.
14: Fox's Jared Halpern at the White House. The president and other administration officials also say Iran's economy is on the brink of collapse. Protests in New York City after an ICE agent shot and wounded a Dominican man during what it says was an enforcement operation in the Bronx. This man heard the shots.
17: It was like this, boom, boom, boom, boom, boom. It was really quick. I thought it was a holdup or, you know, something.
14: I said the man is an undocumented alien with multiple charges against him. Mayor Zoran Mamdani and Governor Kathy Hochul said they received reports the agents fired at the man while he was inside a vehicle with a 5-year-old child who was apparently unhurt. 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
18: WMBD Radio, local news. I'm Lance Prime. Peoria County celebrated the June opening of a new transfer and recycling plant Wednesday. The Peoria Transfer and Recycling Station in Pottstown went online June 8th after receiving permission to operate from the Illinois Environmental Protection Agency. The old Peoria City County Landfill No. 2 ended taking waste in April of 25 after being open for 27 years. Local officials say the facility is expected to serve the area for more than a decade. Meanwhile, the county says plans for landfill number 3 have been pushed back. Turns out, abandoned surface mines were discovered after the official procedure used to identify, evaluate, select, and approve the location missed the holes in the ground. The Tazewell County Zoning Board of Appeals on Tuesday put the brakes on data centers in their community. The vote was unanimous. The 9-month moratorium on data center development was decided during a public hearing. The county had been working to develop a data center ordinance. However, officials determined that additional time will be needed on the fast-moving technology. Cooling methods for data centers are starting to use a dry closed-loop system using virtually no water. And in Las Vegas, where the sun is abundant, the Switch data center is powered by solar energy from a third party. More news in 30 minutes or as it breaks. And always at WMBDRadio.com.
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20: The 25 News First Alert Forecast calls for a quiet evening with clear skies, but clouds will increase overnight as temperatures begin to fall through the 60s and into the 50s. Now, a few showers are possible Friday morning, but mainly areas north of I-74 before moving out early in the afternoon, and highs will climb back into the 80s by Friday. I'm 25 News First Alert Meteorologist Kimberly Gomez for WMBD Radio.
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0: Because all of that does is make our current situation even more precarious. And these jihadis, they thrive on the indulgence of a weak society that can't even bring itself to condemn the monsters that live amongst them. And that's the truth of it.
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0: Welcome, welcome, welcome back. Dana Lash with you. We're at the top of the second hour, everybody. It's Thursday, and it was kind of a crispy morning to just go with that viral video. That's been around for about a year. Man, it's a crispy morning, man. And when you step on a crispy leaf underfoot, it's crazy, man. You know, it was finally a chill morning. It was like 60 degrees here, which means promptly it's time to put a fire in the fireplace. My husband is being a Nazi about it. Because everything I don't like is Nazism. That's how the left does. And so let's just completely go crazy and go into it. Lean in. He won't let me touch the thermostat or make a fire yet. It was 62 degrees. That's like winter. I have been completely acclimated to Texas weather. I just got to say, I don't know how y'all people up in where it snows frequently, how you deal with that. I just don't. I don't know. I don't know. I can't deal with it. So welcome. It's a weird Thursday here. So a few things, ladies and gentlemen, that we must discuss because we were talking about the little Mall of America terror attack, dude. Real quickly, let me touch on some of the Texas stuff and polling because I got to do an interview about that later today. Everyone's like, what's happening in Texas? What's happening in Texas? Who the blank knows? You know why? Because nobody here wants to deal with polling. I can't tell you how many calls and texts I get from people like, hello, my name is, you know, Jane, and I'm with whatever survey. No, I don't feel like talking to any of these people. Let it be a surprise, right? I do think that Paxton can win this. I want to just point out that Angela Paxton is telling everybody to vote Republican in the Senate race. Angela Paxton. So all of these people out there that are going, I'm so upset about Ken Paxton and his personal life that I'm going to make sure I'm just not going to do anything and allow communists to get elected. I'm so mad at that. I'm just going to betray my whole value system because I was psyoped. I'm weak and I got, I'm going to be mean. I'm weak and I got psyoped into thinking that a vote is a spiritual endorsement, that I'm practically marrying this person. instead of just using them as a vehicle to get my agenda across the finish line in D.C. And so I'm going to allow this communist front. That's exactly what it is. People can send me hate mail all day long. You know what I'm going to do? I'm going to take it to my range. I'm going to affix it onto whatever target is there, and I'm going to blow it TF to kingdom come. That's what I'm going to do. So if Angela Paxton, the woman who you might say was offended, if she can come out and say, yeah, y'all need to be voting Republican, the people who are not Angela Paxton have no room. No room. We're not saying that you're going to sleep with the man. We're not saying that you're going to make him your preacher. No one's saying that. Vote for a guy who's not the communist that's going to trans up all your kids and take your guns. Super easy. Super easy. It's not difficult. She's out there. I saw a commercial from her the other day.

0: be close. I think it will be close, but I think that ultimately, I think that Paxton's going to pull out with us, because this is, and I get it that you got some Cornyn people. There's a couple of other people statewide and locally who have run and they didn't win and they've been sour grapes about it. And so they feel like they should be babied and the red carpet rolled out for them and give them a seat at the table and all of this stuff. And if you don't do it, then they just don't know if they're going to be able to be prevailed upon to vote for Paxton in the race. Let me put it this way. When you know how you get a seat at the table? Three easy words, super easy. You win elections. That's how that works. That's how that works. It's incredibly important. I've had enough people say certain things about, we don't know if we're going to be able to go. That's great. So you're going to make it worse by allowing a godless trans supporter to take the seat then. So you're going to actually make it, you're going to do worse then. You're going to actually do worse than what he said, because you're going to betray the people in which you share a community by allowing somebody like this to ascend to that seat. That's what I'm hearing. This is easy. This is a policy thing. That's it. There's a lot of stuff that we're dealing. I got to tell you this too. So this was something last night. I hope you all are watching the stuff that's happening in your communities. A lot of people don't. They don't like to go to the city council things. They don't like to go to different hearings, zoning hearings, because it's not the attractive stuff. They like the stuff that makes the news and that, you know, other people are paying attention to. I think it makes them feel a part of something, but it's incredibly important, because when push comes to shove, you want to be able to have the know-how of how these things work municipally, but you also want to be able to know all the, you know, the people on your city council, etc., if you do need to kind of flex to protect your rights or protect your community. Case in point, so in our town, which we live in, there's a lot of rumors about people trying to put a mosque here in our town, coming from the Irving branch. Now, the Irving branch, that's where you had Sharia land. That's where you had a Sharia court that they established. That's the same entity that also was doing that Islamic community near Plano, that they changed their name and the Texas governor was fighting with them. And apparently they're the same ones that are looking to try to expand in our town. There's like some kind of Islamic learning center that is here. And I have friends that live in the neighborhood around it, and they've had to file repeated noise complaints because they started doing the call of prayer 5 times a day. And now they're saying we're going to have a fight over the noise ordinance coming up in January. So we got word from city council yesterday that they're going to take this into consideration and look at this in January. And it's crazy the way that they have to talk about it, because it is such a sensitive issue. But I'm going to tell you something. I don't give a rat's backside where you're from. You are going to come up against a hellstorm if you are going to be blasting that insane sound into people's communities 5 times a day, especially the women that live in this town. Okay, on the weekends, they don't want to have at the crack of dawn, they don't want to have that. You can get mad at me. Have you ever heard it? Have you ever heard it? It is loud and it is tyrannical. It is not a church bell. Church bells anymore denote the time of the day. That's it. This is a conquest. It's not a call to prayer. It is a call to conquest. And here's the other thing that I will never understand, because it's 5 times a day. I'm going to ask for the audience watching. Kane, what is the call to, what is it supposed to do? When they play that, what is that supposed to signify or signal?
1: I have no idea, to be honest with you. I really never understood why they insisted, because religion to me is like, you're kind of marketing for your own religion. You want to draw people in. This does exactly opposite of that. So I don't know what this is to do.
0: So this is the way it is. It's the call to prayer. It's the Adhan is what they call it. It's the call to prayer. And so they do it 5 times a day, and they have different things. It's a conquest, because it says things like, they say that their God is the greatest, and that you bear witness that there is no God but ours. And that, and in fact, what's played, twice is that the declaration that Muhammad is the prophet. That's played. that infringes on my religious freedom because I can't even think clearly because I have the whole thing.

0: thing. But if you've never heard it, it is one of the loudest, most ridiculous things ever. It's 2026 for crying out loud. If you need a reminder to pray, you know what's crazy? We have these things called phones, and you can set an alarm on your phone. Whoa, what? Yeah, like if you need a call, if you need to pray five times a day, you can open up your alarm on your phone, and you literally, look, it's so easy. Well, I'm saying look, for those of you not watching the simulcast, it's so easy. I'm going to just pull up my my clock. Oh my gosh, you can literally set an alarm on your phone, and you can set it for as many times a day as you want. You don't need to have the whole thing blasting at an ungodly decibel throughout residential neighbor, I mean, literal subdivisions. And it is loud. I've had a friend stand in her front yard and record it, and it is so loud. It's insane. She can't be on her phone outside when it plays because it's so loud. So now they've raised noise complaints because it is. If I were to go out there and play Christian music that loud, guess what? I'm going to get a call, or I'm going to get a visit for a disturbance. That's no different. It's 2026. We don't live in the Stone Age. I get that certain sex cults that promise virgins in the afterlife think that we do, but we don't. It's 2026. Set an alarm on your godforsaken phone. You don't need to blast it. If you're offended, I am more offended, and I will out crazy you. Let's see who wins. Guarantee you, I got way more resources. Nuts. Absolutely nuts. So if you were to play, think about this. If you were in your own neighborhood and you were to play something at that level, and my literal, I didn't want to air the video my friend sent because it has literally their property in it. It is so loud. I could not play. I honestly thought she was exaggerating. I thought she was exaggerating. I was like, can't be that loud. Caps lock. Oh yeah? Was the response. And then the video, when I played it, I'm like, oh my gosh. Oh my gosh. You could hear it over everything. Oh, and the kicker is that people are doing construction on the lot next to theirs because it's a new subdivision. And there was ongoing construction, and I could hear it over the construction on the phone. That tells you how loud it was. That's crazy. No, we're not doing this in residential neighborhoods. We're not doing this and blasting this five times a day. It's not a church bell that's like, oh, here's a pretty little bell denoting the time. No, it's literally, it's declaring and demanding that you recognize Muhammad. It's demanding that you recognize their God is the greatest. It is literally a conquest call. That's what it is. It is not, it's not compatible with American culture. That is incompatible with American culture. You either assimilate or get out. And that means not playing an ungodly volume five times a day, blasting it into people's neighborhoods where it's so loud that they can record it on their phones and it's louder than the construction happening next door. No. So I'm anticipating that this is going to be a brawl in our community, and I welcome it because there's nothing more that I love than a fight. Nothing more. So we'll see how this pans out. But you guys got to be watching this in your communities. I didn't even know that there were so many noise complaints that were filed until just like literally yesterday. I had no idea that there were so many noise complaints that had been filed or that it was already turning into a big battle. It's all kept very low key because city council's terrified. They don't want to be called bigots. Nobody wants bad press because that's usually how it works, right? Islamists bring the press in and they try to shame everybody and act like they're a bunch of Klan bigots because they oppose having the blasted into their backyards five times a day. We got a lot more on the way. If anyone's offended, they can cope and seethe. As we move, our partners that bring you the program, it's our friends at Alliance Defending Freedom. They are there wherever the battle is. In fact, they're on the front lines defending the freedom and values that matter. Free speech, religious liberty, parental rights, the sanctity of life, the whole nine yards. And that men and women are just biologically different, which is insane to me because you would think that that's, you know, a scientific fact that we could just all recognize. But one of the things that the ADF does is they are protecting these rights by shroud, like really like by fortressing them with legal precedent. So they just got a, most recently, they secured a huge landmark free speech victory at SCOTUS on behalf of a Christian counselor. They've also been protecting parental rights when kids surreptitiously work with people at school and they decide that they're going to trans the kid and the parents intervene and there's a legal fight. They're really working hard to protect these parental rights and protect the minors. They do so much. They've protected businesses from the Alphabet Mafia. I mean, we could be here for a while, but what you need to know is this. They are wherever the fight is, and it is exhausting work. I know these folks. They work so hard. I don't think they sleep. 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Right now, your gift can have double the impact. 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
10: And now, all of the news you would probably miss. It's time for Dana's Quick Five.
0: All right. So a dad and his son were stalked by a boat eating shark, guys. It's in Australia. And they have like photos and videos of it. And I got to say, all sharks kind of look angry. This one looked pretty cranky. But they said that the father and son, they were fishing on their boat cane near Windang Island, just north of Shell Harbor. And they said a less friendly angler joined them. That's actually not a bad Australian accent. Come on. But they said that it was about an 8.5-foot shark appeared, circled the vessel, nudged the boat. They were terrified because it kept hitting their little boat. And they said they've never seen such a large shark, and it was super aggressive. They said they've been around sharks before, but it would not leave them alone. And they, one, like some of the people that were responding to it said that they have a boat with a motor that has scratches on it because of where the shark was biting it, biting the motor even. Oh my gosh. Let's see. So we also have Costco fans are renovating their houses to make unloading groceries easier. A small door directly attached to their pantry. I think this is dumb. Just bring your stuff in and make your kids put it away like everybody else. And Trump wants to turn his West Palm Beach Golf Club into the new Camp David. He actually could. He may be able to. It'd be warmer. 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
13: Fox News, I'm Sue Guzman. Hurricane Isaias is expected to make landfall along the Gulf Coast late Friday. Fox Weather's Haley Myers in Mobile, Alabama.
14: We have hurricane warnings in effect for portions of the coast, along with storm surge warnings and watches as that surge becomes a growing concern. A peak surge, especially for Mobile Bay, could be anywhere as much as 7 feet on top of astronomical high tide. Multiple state governors have declared states of emergency while mandatory and voluntary evacuations are underway.
13: Isaias packing maximum sustained winds of 105 miles an hour. A convicted mass shooter's execution is going to be made public. Fox's Jared Halpern.
15: The December execution of Nadal Hassan will be live streamed, the Pentagon says. Hassan was convicted of killing 13 people and injuring dozens more in a mass shooting at Fort Hood in Texas in 2009.
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16: WMBD Radio, local news. I'm Lance Pry. Two Peoria police officers were injured Tuesday night during an attempted traffic stop. The complaint alleges 37-year-old Jeffrey Kingsley of Chillicothe was being pulled over on Western Avenue when he stopped in the middle of the road, put his vehicle in reverse, and slammed into the patrol car. Chillicothe police found Kingsley at a home on North Cutright Street and took him into custody. His car was found roughly a half mile away. Kingsley was arrested on 12 preliminary charges and remains in jail. A review hearing is scheduled for Friday morning. Bradley University's Turner Center in Peoria has a unique way of celebrating their 25th anniversary. The school is honoring small businesses with a variety of awards in yearly increments. Announced on Wednesday, Startup of the Year went to The Floor Boss. A Matter of Taste Kitchen Food Entrepreneur of the Year went to More Skills Kitchen. Small Business Advocate of the Year went to Sally Hanley, Vice President of Programs for the Greater Peoria Economic Development Council. 10 awards in all were given out. The ongoing legal battle involving MJ Illinois, the company that owns Riverview Plaza, and Peoria City Hall will resume, at least in Peoria County. A Peoria County judge agreed with attorneys on both sides to delay the proceedings until December 3rd. More news in 30 minutes or as it breaks, and always at WMBDRadio.com.
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18: The 25 News First Alert Forecast calls for a quiet evening with clear skies, but clouds will increase overnight as temperatures begin to fall through the 60s and into the 50s. Now, a few showers are possible Friday morning, but mainly areas north of I-74 before moving out early in the afternoon, and highs will climb back into the 80s by Friday. I'm 25 News First Alert Meteorologist Kimberly Gomez for WMBD Radio.
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0: Such a great little gothy track coming in with our bumper music. Just always so good. Dana Lash with you at the bottom of this second hour. We got some Law and Order to get into. We're going to bust into some of the latest there with some of these other midterm races, but we got to do some house cleaning. You know, I come across weird things, and I talk about a lot of the stuff that's happening in the interparty of the GOP because I care about winning. And I feel like until we have other vehicles that can carry our agenda across that victory threshold, we got to, you know, maintain the vehicle that we have. And part of maintaining the vehicle that we have is making sure that you don't put crap in the system. Excuse the Portuguese, but it's true. I could say something a lot harsher, but I'm choosing not to. But you don't put garbage in the system. You know what I'm saying? Like if you got your vehicle and it needs to get you somewhere, you don't put sugar in the gas tank. You know what I'm saying? You don't sit here and you don't put put garbage in it. You take care of your vehicle. And that's how I look at this current vehicle, the GOP, the right. The big tent is having some problems. And this is, you know, to be expected because it's the first time that the right ever really, truly decided to create a coalition, right? The problem with that, though, is you have people who have appointed themselves bouncers of that coalition. And I don't like some of what I'm seeing. I saw this, I was on the fence as to whether or not I wanted to give this story that I'm about to share with you any attention. Not really a story, but mainly an observance from me. And it's really kind of in the weeds, but I do think it's important for you to be aware of it because it informs some of the stuff that you're seeing in the headlines and with the party dynamics, right? So as you know, there is a major fight already undercurrent about who's going to control the GOP in 28. And I don't mean the head of the party. I'm not talking about president. I'm not talking about Trump or whoever. I'm talking about the rudder of the party specifically. As you know, the GOP has always, and I've written about this at Substack quite a bit, the GOP has always had, I would say, the evangelical Christian hand on the spiritual rudder of the movement, correct? You've always had that sort of guidance, a Christian guidance, and everybody's always been a part of it. I've never looked at it as though one entity was kind of shoved out or whatever. So there is a two-prong battle underway to control this. You have one half, which is the super hyper nationalist that has already dove into socialist. That is the Red Green Alliance. That's the Tucker Carlson's and all of that, although he's got a foot in both camps. And then you have now this religious denomination fight. There are people who think that we need to go back to, I don't know, Catherine Medici's time in France and, you know, with the and have the fights again between Protestants and Catholics, apparently, because I've told you before that there has been political activism in this vein to sort of reshape that Christian control of the rudder of the right. And, you know, really the reason it is because it is nothing more than an attempt to politicize orthodoxy like the Russians do, so as to take control of the right's rudder. That's really ultimately what it is. So there was this little thing called the National Conservatism, whatever convention. None of these people are actually conservatives, by the way. They think they are. They're really not. Now, how do we know this? Well, because if you're a conservative, you're not talking about things that would violate the enumerated rights, big government things that actually go beyond the scope and authority of what the government can or cannot do in Article 1, Section 8. So if you are for going beyond the enumerated powers, I don't really think you're a conservative, right? That's how, because we're talking about conserving the individual right. That is classical Tocqueville liberalism, which is ultimately, that's the original constitutionalism. The individual is the center of that universe, and the government is merely a tool to help the individual administer. These people have it inverted. The government administers the individual. So that's not really a conservative viewpoint. And this is reflected by the policies that they have publicly supported and the statements that they have publicly made. So they had, my understanding, and I didn't follow this last year because I don't care. I didn't care. I get so tired of the inter-party stuff. But they had this last year, this little NatCon convention, and apparently it didn't go over so well. So they decided to make it super spicy, and they went to Jerusalem. And I'm not going to play all the audio, but there was, for instance, one of the things that, and I guess we'll go ahead and play the successor thing. So this was one of the statements that was made. Now, remember, we're 2 years out, and we haven't even won a midterm yet, guys. We'll just play a little of this. Watch.
2: This has been alluded to already, but I want to point out where this is most particularly poignant on the right. J.D. Vance is the successor to Donald Trump. J.D. Vance, not Marco Rubio, not Ted Cruz, not anybody else who can throw their hat in the ring. And this is most particularly where the issue, this Nazi hunting, anti-Semite hunting issue, is being used to actually try to give the neocons power back again after a Trump era. We support J.D. Vance. MAGA supports J.D. Vance.
0: Okay, first off, there's a lot of words that were said there. I'm not familiar with who this guy is, but he's not the brightest bulb in the box. I don't understand the Nazi hunting thing. What is that about? I mean, if someone comes out there, are you talking about, it sounds like they're defending the Fuentes guy, because I think he's one of them. I mean, I'm just assuming by the things that they say that they were really offended that people were criticizing a guy who said he verbatim loved Hitler. And I think that makes you a Nazi. I guess who the hell made you the bouncer of the movement? I haven't seen any of these people at any of the events or fights in the past 15 years that have mattered. You're not the bouncer of the movement. Maybe that's why you had to go overseas and talk smack about American citizens on foreign soil, because you couldn't do it here, because they'd eat your lunch. That's probably why. This is crazy. So I look at this, and my first thought was, we're 2 years out from a midterm. That's number one. Number two, whoever the hell this guy is, you don't get to tell us who the next person we're going to vote on is. I'm an American. If you don't like our election system, feel free to leave. Because clearly you haven't done enough for it to even be able to call the shots right now. So we do not have a coronation. We have an election system. I'm pretty damn proud of our election system. I'm proud of the way it works. We have our primaries and we have our general. We decide, not some overfed lobbyist who probably is an unregistered FARA agent. We get to decide, not people who go overseas to talk smack about their country and to verbally attack voters. We get to decide, not you. We do. And we're 2 years out. We kind of have a midterm that y'all aren't involved in, clearly. We have a midterm that we got to win first. That's number one. Number two, I don't have a dog in the fight for 2028, but I will caution people, especially those who are on K Street, like these cats, and all of them are on K Street. These are all lobbyists. These are all establishment people who need dictionaries for Christmas, because they really are the neocons. These are the establishment guys. These are the guys who promote the Bush compassionate conservative programs. They're all on record of doing it. I'll caution. When you start lecturing people about who they should vote for, you're going to harden their hearts like that. That could be the worst thing that you people do right now, that these guys do, is tell people that they don't have a choice, that the choice is being made for them by K Street lobbyists. And to go internationally overseas and to tell that to them is hysterical. That's just chef's kiss irony. But you will harden people's hearts and make them resentful by telling them that you're abridging their right of participating in our election system. That is probably one of the dumbest mistakes that I've seen anybody make. And that's how you know that these guys don't do enough in the system, because they haven't been around regular voters enough to recognize this. So that's one of the other tells. The other thing, too, that I saw was this idea, and I commented about it at one point, One of the speakers got up there and said that, oh, well, some of the evangelicals out there, they hear stand with Israel as a religious duty. And many others feel it's condescending that their faith is dependent on the interests of a foreign nation. That was a direct quote stated at one of those. So first thing is literally no one is saying to stand with Israel as a religious duty. Nobody's saying this. This is like what the left does. They make these crazy accusations. It's something that is made up as a way to cast aspersions on the character of good Christians who support an ally for the purpose of national security. Anything else is bearing false witness. Now, I've had people tell me, well, Dana, there are some people who say, I'm going to be real clear with you. So I'm non-denominational. I am not an orthodoxy. I am not one of those people that are trying to make a Russian-like orthodoxy here in the United States as a way of using the church to justify the actions of the state. I'm not into doing that. I am Church of Christ, non-denominational. I do not interpret scripture in a dispensationalist way. And I think Revelation already happened. I just actually am finishing a great book by the late Jim McGuigan on this. But I do believe that we have an ally, and I support my ally for the purpose of national security. And I also believe in history. It's our ally's land, supported by thousands of years of antiquity. And if you think that it isn't, then what you're telling me is that you take issue with everything that is said in the Bible that notes the land and where the Jews are at this particular time and Jesus and everything else. Then you're calling into question the veracity of the Bible, which neither sounds Christian nor American first. So that is how I view it. And I think that the refusal to acknowledge that is purposeful by these people. Even the devil can quote scripture. No, that was a good quote from Shakespeare. So I don't take it seriously when I see people who are advocating against Article 1, Section 8. They're promoting Democrat-like big government that we defeated in the Tea Party days. They're promoting Russian-style orthodoxy in the United States while simultaneously bearing false witness against good people of good character simply because they want to emotionally blackmail them into allowing their religion to be used as a tool to drive votes. I mean, ultimately, that's kind of what it is. I just take issue with this whole thing. It's probably why there were tens of people there. And I just think it's weird to go overseas and do it also. It's very interesting. Now, I will say this. I thought it was funny because during the RNC, I can't remember what night it was. And you can go ahead and change the screen. During the RNC, one of the individuals pictured, I guess, had organized this like woke Reich debate. And they had like a bunch of woke Rikers, like Fuentes fans and stuff like that, that were apparently participating in this. And the morning of, they're like, yeah, why don't you come down and debate us the morning of? Now, I already had a Fox News hit that night. And there were four people who flew into town specifically because we were meeting and having a dinner. And I'm like, I'm supposed to can all that because you waited until the last minute to invite me to a debate because you knew that you would have your lunch eaten. I thought that was very interesting. And they made a big performative show of it on social media. These people are not serious, nor are they genuine. And when they show you who they are, believe them. I've told you this a number of times, and I'm happy to name names. And I'm just about there. I'm kind of doing it already. There are a lot of people in this movement that aren't who they say they are. There are a lot of people who say that they're Christians, but I've watched them at the bar at CPAC as they pick up another woman that's not their wife. Or I watch people who act like they're, these great Christians, but I see some not great Christian behavior privately. Or there are people who say that they support the conservative movement while they betray it by taking money under the table in a lot of shady deals. Just because we're in politics does not mean people are any more genuine than the actors and actresses you see in Hollywood. And in fact, the more that you see them on the circuit in D.C., typically the more compromised they are. I have never been wrong about a judge of character. And some of the people I'm talking about I've met, and my red flags went up. And I've never been wrong. Just saying. So just know this. a lot of this stuff, you can allow information to guide you and take it and do with it what you will, but make no idol of anyone, especially in politics. Because at least in Hollywood, they're honest about pretending. We have a lot more on the way as we move. Our partners that will bring you the program, it's the folks at AMAC. I know that you guys have heard of, ARP? You've heard of AARP. I always thought, I just got to be honest, like I would see my parents get stuff in the mail from AARP, and I always thought it was like a big, giant lefty organization. I had no idea what the heck they did. I'm like, are you supposed to be advocating for people? Because it just seems like you push stuff for Democrats, if I'm being, you know, completely honest about it. But there is an alternative to that, and that's what AMAC is. That's what AMAC is. It's the Association of Mature Citizens. So, you know, like I said, ARP likes to call themselves nonpartisan, but yet they were some of the biggest shillers of Obamacare out there. 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
26: It's his life mission to make bad decisions. It's time for Florida Man.
0: This is actually kind of impressive. I shouldn't say that because that makes me sound like I'm not like glorifying the crime, but this is kind of crazy. So a Florida hotel employee was charged with stealing 200 lobster tails from a kitchen at a four-star resort. That's a lot, dude. 200 lobster tails. The resort is in Florida. He went to jail after it. The person who wrote the story, Connor Toole, decided to drag it out four graphs before telling you that it was at the Biltmore in Coral Gables. And that these apparently, like, these are dishes that are probably like $60 a dish. So you can like do the math on that. But yeah, this article is absolute garbage. He still got in trouble. It's going to be like a felony because of the cost of everything. Let's see. A Florida man was arrested because the FBI discovered during a raid that it was a cockfighting ring, that he had several thousand roosters.
27: Several thousand.
0: 52-year-old man. He was possessing animals for fighting. He was also got a charge of peacefully resisting an officer. Miami-Dade Sheriff's Office busted him. Thousands of roosters. So I guess for those that they can rehabilitate, they're going to have to, like, I guess there's a rooster rescue. And they also had five other guys that were associated with him that were indicted on federal charges in Kentucky on this, too. So we have a lot more on the way. Third hour.
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16: Isaias intensifies ahead of landfall. I'm Sue Guzman, Fox News. Hurricane Isaias has strengthened to a Category 2 storm, now threatening parts of Mississippi, Alabama, and the Florida Panhandle. Fox Weather's Haley Meyer is in Mississippi, where people are somewhat relieved.
17: A lot of the AI models had this landfall further east, more so across the Alabama-Florida line. It seems like that's going to be the likely trajectory of this. Now, yes, here in Pascagoula, we still have hurricane warnings in effect. We're still going to be looking at possibly 70-plus mile-per-hour winds come tomorrow evening and heading into the overnight early Saturday morning. Lots of heavy rain, but it'll be in and out fairly quickly. Where I actually have some more concerns is across the Florida Panhandle, Southern Alabama, even Mobile, Alabama as well, where the maximum storm surge of close to 7 feet is still possible.
16: Isaias currently packing maximum sustained winds of 105 miles an hour. The Pentagon announcing the firing squad execution of Fort Hood shooter Nidal Hassan is going to be live streamed. War Secretary Pete Hegseth says President Trump approved the move for the first military execution in more than 65 years. That execution will take place at Fort Hood on December 3rd. Hassan was convicted of killing 13 people and injuring 32 others in a mass shooting at a military base in 2009. President Trump ruling out new attacks now against Iran before Election Day next month.
18: The U.S. will not be attacking Iran anytime prior to the November 3rd midterm elections, President Trump says, writing in a social media post. His administration is having productive discussions with the Islamic Republic of Iran. He says U.S. sanctions and a naval blockade will remain in full force, and oil will continue to transit through the Strait of Hormuz. In recent days, the president has signaled he believes the conflict with Iran will end soon with either a deal or renewed airstrikes.
16: Fox's Jared Halpern reporting. 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
19: WMBD Radio, local news. I'm Lance Prime. The late Kevin Lancaster was taking a break from work at the Rivian Logistics Center and ended up near the loading dock at the Normal Township plant. Kevin did not work for Rivian 6 months ago when the incident took place. Unfortunately, at that time, a semi-truck backing into a stall to unload hit Lancaster, pinning him. He was pinned for 20 minutes before first responders arrived and later died at Carl Broman Medical Center. In the middle of September, a wrongful death civil lawsuit was filed in McLean County over the death. The $50,000 suit alleges the defendants failed to use reasonable care when operating the loading dock. A hearing in the case is scheduled via Zoom in late February. As cooler temperatures are on the way, the Salvation Army of McLean County has launched its annual coat drive to help folks with less money in their pockets this winter. The Salvation Army distributed hundreds of coats last year and are expecting more of a need this year. The Salvation Army especially needs infant coats, sizes 0 to 18 months, along with adults up to 3X. If you can help, buy a new coat and take it to their Bloomington location at 611 West Washington Street, Monday through Friday, 9 a.m. to 3 p.m. You'll be glad to help, and if you need help, don't be shy. Thanks for being there. More news in 30 minutes or as it breaks, and always at WMBDRadio.com.
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27: The 25 News First Alert Forecast calls for a quiet evening with clear skies, but clouds will increase overnight as temperatures begin to fall through the 60s and into the 50s. Now, a few showers are possible Friday morning, but mainly areas north of I-74 before moving out early in the afternoon, and highs will climb back into the 80s by Friday. I'm 25 News First Alert Meteorologist Kimberly Gomez for WMBD Radio.
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0: Because all of that does is make our current situation even more precarious. 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
0: Welcome back to the program, everyone. Dana Lash with you. So I'm like, how do I can either go into trans stuff or I can scare the snot out of you for like 5 seconds first.
23: Both are scary.
0: You won't go for scary? I mean, it is spoopy season.
23: Yeah.
0: Just saying. I don't know if you've seen this little video. It's been making the rounds. It is everywhere. It's all over Instagram. It's all over Facebook. It's all over X. Now, there's a song that goes with it that I don't know that we can play digitally. We'll have to remove the song when we, like, upload the show. But let me just set the background. It is a little clip, and it is entirely all AI. It is not a movie. Everybody and their brother has run this down because people thought it was, like, this old-timey movie. It's based on Rumpelstiltskin. But it's literally not. It's all AI. And it's set to this, like, when did this song, Steve, are you familiar with the song? When did that song come out? The song's called Tiptoeing in My Jordans. What?
24: Riff Raff? Probably 2012, maybe.
0: Oh my gosh, really? Okay, so they put that song with this video, and it is one of the creepiest things. I can't get away from this. And then one of my friends just made a GIF out of it, and I feel like they should be arrested. People keep like repeating it, like Bridget Fantasy. I first saw it from Bridget because she's on our show. She posted it like a million times. And I'm like, this is all in my algorithm now. It is so creepy. I saw it, so I'm going to make you watch it too. I'm so sorry.
30: Just left neon brave tip-toeing.
0: Are we get? Yeah, he's getting it ready. Juan's got it. That's the video. Look at it. Look at those little elf feet. It's like this little dude. It looks like a sick child that is dancing, dressed. It's supposed to be Rumpelstiltskin, so he's supposed to be an old man. And then he like goes and makes gold out of the straw with his little elf shoes. He does this little dance, and it's the way he moves, and it's the way his head is. That is if you saw that at the foot of your bed, what would y'all do at night? You woke up in the middle of the night and you saw that little thing. Well, I mean, I'd shoot it first off. I mean, bam, done, one and done. I'd be armed in a half a second, and that thing would be toast. But for real, it's creepy. That is creepy. It is everywhere. I don't know how many times I've seen that video, and now you've seen it too. And it's AI. Everyone thinks it's amazing. Like, we were just talking about it on break. Steve thought it was from a movie. I don't know what the prompt was that they used for it or what, you know, AI program they used, but That is, and there's more of it too. There's like apparently like another clip. I don't like it, man. I'm glad that it's AI, because if someone like that, like if that all existed, that's terrifying. Yeah, there's a million different versions now. There's one of Trump. Yeah, there's a Trump one where he dances like that too. I've seen all kinds of stuff. This is what the internet does. I thought we were going to have diseases cured. Best they can do is this little elf dude dancing to a song from 2012. That's it. That's what they got. I'm just saying, y'all. All right. The, where do I go? A couple things. Let's talk about the trans stuff. Because it seems like we still have these, and I almost hesitate reporting on some of this or talking about some of it because of the contagion effect. So I don't want to say, excuse me, I don't want to say like names and things like that, but, cause it is, you know, there is such a thing as the contagion effect. So this, there was a, I'm pulling up. There's one story from the New York Post. There's a couple of stories from Daily Mail on this.

0: deranged killer who murdered six people in British Columbia, an 18-year-old transgender dude. And it was considered one of the deadliest shootings in Canada's history. And they targeted the secondary school, 7 to 12th graders, and the guy offed himself at the school. So while they were investigating, continuing to investigate this case, they found another trans person, a trans guy, who was arrested because he offered support to this dude. The guy, who is 30, was busted by the feds. He's accused of helping this other trans dude plan the attack. He planned it. Now, the killer, who had killed his mother and his stepbrother himself, he'd spoke to him. They both are transgender. And the guy, the older guy who's 30, was offering the 18-year-old trans dude tactical advice on how to do it, according to the feds. Like, he was explaining to him, this is what you should do. And, you know, hallways means people can escape. Wide spaces means numbers. And he was like really like horrifying stuff. He also sent him money to buy things for explosives. He advised him on how to delete messages, how to live stream the killing, everything. And the killer was in the messages, was super concerned that not enough people would see his live stream of the murders. He wanted to make sure he had a big audience for the murders. He was going to live stream it. I mean, man, because he was like, I don't have a lot of followers on social media. Literally, this is the stuff that he was messaging. And of course, he had a trans sticker on his rifle and all of that, too. So they, this is insane. So instead of just one trans dude, now you have two. And he's accused of being the online puppet master. That's how he's described. And this guy, he identifies as female. His name is James, I'll just say that. But he tries to go by the name Melody. And he was arrested, he was arraigned earlier this week. He is in the U.S. near the Canadian border. So he provided money, technical assistance. I'm sure that's going to be a whole bunch of other charges with that as well. He had been advising. Now, the killer had killed his mother and stepbrother before he went and killed these other people at the school. They met on a now defunct chat site. I think I've heard of this before. How do you say this? Omegle. Is it like what? That's just like a chat room, I guess. It's an anonymous online website. So they pair people in one-on-one text and video chat sessions. So that's how it started. And then it continued in Discord. Wow. So how many does this make now? 10, right? I think, just in the past, like, few years?
1: Yeah, if not more.
0: Do you think that the trend of going trans is decreasing? I saw a story. Let me pull up my bookmarks on this. I saw a story on this, how there's been a decline. There's only been one study on it. It's by a guy named Eric Kaufman on U.S. university students, and it was published at SSRN. And they have the study up there. And they looked at how the trans thing looks like it peaked around 23. And then now the identification rates amongst some young adult groups in the U.S. is now declining. So you mean it's a social contagion? Yes, definitely. It's what everything is indicating. That's what we've been saying for forever, that this is, it's body dysmorphia, but it's also a social contagion. So they had that. Then they had the data from Center for Heterodox Social Science, and it said the decline of trans and queer identity amongst young Americans. And it says since 23, both the trans and queer identification have dropped sharply, particularly with Gen Z. And in about a year ago, FIRE, the Foundation for Individual Rights and Expression, they pulled, it's not very scientific, but they said that there looked like there was also a decline early on from what they surveyed. So it

0: seems as though that, I guess, trans trend is on the decline, at least for Gen Z. Now, I don't know why they're not, I don't know if that means they haven't seen that with millennials or whatever, but it's interesting. I mean, to look at it, the FIRE study and Kaufman study, they said that Kaufman said it's, quote, in free fall amongst the young, end quote. Now, there's more, I think there's more surveys to be done because this is still pretty early on. But yeah, because it's a mental illness. I mean, body dysmorphia is a mental illness, but I don't think all of it's body dysmorphia. I think so much of it is because it's trendy. Because kids are like, oh, that's like the edgy thing to do, so they want to do it. I mean, that's, I mean, honestly, what I really, you know, think that it was. They're saying that it's in, really is in free fall within the United States. Apparently, so is identifying as non-binary. And it's particularly between 18 and 22-year-olds. The trans identification has been cut in half for that demo between 22 and 24. The peak was 23, and it's been cut in half. I think Tufts is doing a study on it right now. But they, that's pretty significant. This is pretty crazy. What I'll do is, for those of you who are subscribers, I'm going to actually make a note of this. I'm going to include, because there's a lot of information there, because they also look at older generations. This survey looks at older generations, but obviously there's more work to be done. But if you've noticed, there is a decline. Now, how that works with I think the more reporting of the violence and everything else, I think that's kind of a wake-up call to people who have been flirting with the idea of this as a trend, as like an identifier, because they see these people who are clearly evil. And that's the other thing. I think there's evil, and then I think that there is dangerously mentally disturbed, and they can be two different things. Sometimes they can be the same thing. One doesn't necessarily mean the other. But I definitely do think that all of this insanity, this horrible press that these trans activists and these people have been bringing on themselves, I think that's contributed to. Nobody wants to identify with that. We've got more on the way. We've got headlines coming up as we move. Our partners that bring you the program, it's our friends at Preborn. They're out there saving lives one baby at a time, starting with one ultrasound at a time. Over 50,000 babies have been saved this year, and more than 5,100 people have come to Christ. That's a great thing. That's what Preborn does. They're helping mothers considering abortion get connected with a Preborn Network clinic. And it starts with an ultrasound that can change everything. That's when a mother has an opportunity to see her baby, and she's 80% more likely to choose life. And then it all becomes very real, and Preborn's right there to assure her that she doesn't have to go through this alone. 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
0: All right, so first up for our headlines here, we've got, this is a crazy story. So this was in New England, and it said that there's chaos. New England development of modern farmhouse-style homes plunged into chaos over fears that dead bodies are buried under the construction site. I've seen a movie about this. You know what I've seen? I've seen, this is how Poltergeist happens. Right? This is Poltergeist. It's in Connecticut. They said a construction project has been thrown in complete and total disarray. Onofrio's Total Construction, they're awaiting approval, but they're terrified. It's all modern farmhouses out right now, I think. But they could discover two tombstones that dated back to the 1800s. So now they got to do a whole thing. It's going to be a whole project, a whole project. Kim Guilfoyle is reportedly to have begged a big Trump donor to pay her $1,000 Amex bill ahead of her confirmation as ambassador of Greece. She had said, quote, honey, please, I need you to get this done for me today. And she followed up with instructions with praying hands emoji and a PDF that show bill payment instructions. She said, you can just send it here and it won't show up if you wire money to American Express. That's all it will show, please. Now, she was sending it to this big time donor who, I mean, he's supported POTUS like for a number of years, Eric Dieters. But he was mad because she apparently was promised to get him in front of certain people, like the head of the IRS and all this other stuff, to help solve some of his business issues. And he had said, you're needing $100,000 is not going to work. I can't do this without getting a divorce. And she's like, I've been calling you for a week straight. You could be here meeting with then IRS Commissioner Billy Long. But then he told the journal, the media outlet that he spoke to about this, quote, she never came through on anything. Oh, man, that sounds like a problem they're going to have to figure out. Krista Pike is up and walking after a botched execution, and she's apparently angry. We're going to talk about this coming up. Do you care that she's angry? I mean, she's the first. I mean, she should be dead right now. This is this whole thing. I'm angry that she's even awake and angry. That's how about that? Let's see. A passenger steals and crashes a tug at John Wayne Airport. I just like that they're called a tug. They're the little things that pull the airplane, right? Yeah. Orange County, John Wayne Airport. Apparently, a passenger somehow made it onto the tarmac, stole a tug. It's not so bad. And it's 5:30 in the evening. Skylar Barr, 26, was booked on Delta Airlines. He breached the gate, gained access to the airfield, somehow was able to, like, steal a lavatory service truck before he was taken into custody. But he, like, hit a couple things with it and he couldn't drive. I guess it's difficult to drive. How does that happen? I mean, you can't take, like, hand lotion, travel hand lotion, but you can steal a tug and, like, apparently get their airport security. 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
15: Fox News, I'm Ted Linder. Hurricane Isaias is now a Category 2 storm, expected to make landfall on the Gulf Coast Friday night. National Hurricane Center Director Michael Brennan stressing the concerns about wind damage from the storm.
16: We also have the potential for strong hurricane force winds, damaging winds along portions of the Mississippi, Alabama, and Florida Gulf Coast. The danger for that high winds and some wind damage extends well inland into portions of Alabama and Georgia as well.
15: The storm now with sustained winds of 105 miles an hour. Follow the latest on the storm with the Fox Weather app. map, and ICE agents have shot and wounded a 28-year-old man in New York City during an attempted arrest on Thursday while a 5-year-old child sat in the back of an SUV. The shooting sparking an angry reaction from bystanders. The man shot in the neck but is expected to survive. The child was not hurt. Federal agents reportedly investigating possible gang links. 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
17: WMBD Radio, local news. I'm Lance Pry. Two central Illinois farms have gotten help or funding by the state. Nearly $66,000 went to Zaire Farms, LLC in Tazewell County, and just over $42,000 for Partner Ridge Farms, LLC in Woodford County. The funds will help improve their operations as the state will fund $1.8 million more for its local food infrastructure grant program. The two farms were among more than 40 recipients statewide in this round of funding. The Tri-County Urban League helped job seekers Tuesday. The organization's Workforce Development Department introduced community members to folks needing to fill jobs. Caterpillar and the city of Peoria were a couple of the community partners working with Tri-Level Urban League. Sherry Edmonds, program manager for Workforce Development, said they want the community to know that they're there to help you land a good-paying job and child care help, should you need it. They plan to hold two career fairs every year moving forward. Sean Lankis, a former attorney in the McLean County Public Defender's Office, was indicted by the federal government in April for 5 felony counts. The complaint alleges Lankis posted threats to kill black Americans on YouTube videos. His trial is set for January 27th. More news in 30 minutes or as it breaks, and always at WMBDRadio.com.
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19: The 25 News First Alert forecast calls for a quiet evening with clear skies, but clouds will increase overnight as temperatures begin to fall through the 60s and into the 50s. Now, a few showers are possible Friday morning, but mainly areas north of I-74 before moving out early in the afternoon, and highs will climb back into the 80s by Friday. I'm 25 News First Alert meteorologist Kimberly Gomez for WMBD Radio.
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0: Welcome back to the program. Dana Lash with you. A couple of other things to get into just real quickly, and then we're going to get into something silly. The Houthis have been attacking Saudi airports, prompting mass cancellations of flights. Two missiles intercepted targeting Riyadh. And this was a day after the Houthi strikes on airports killed 3 people in Saudi Arabia. Now, here's where it gets interesting. I saw this headline. This is in your prep email. If you go to Substack, chapter and verse, you got this. And I had eyeballs on this because I thought it was interesting. So Syria's Jolani might send troops to Yemen to fight the Houthis. Now, this is weird, right? because this is the guy, Abu Muhammad al-Jilani. He's got his own, you know, he was the leader of Syrian al-Qaeda, the Nusra Front. I mean, he also apparently fought Assad while under ISIS and had taken control of one of the towns there. It's interesting because the Saudis heavily supported the Shawar's rise and overthrow of Bashar al-Assad in the first place, which I thought it's all incredibly interesting. And this was the Syria's self-declared president Ahmed al-Shara. And apparently he met with the Saudi crown prince in Riyadh on Tuesday. Now, why am I telling you about this? Because there's an interesting balance of power that's being modified. Remember, Syria gave a lot of cover with Assad. Syria gave a lot of cover to Iran. Remember how big that was after Assad left to go to and take refuge in Russia? And then all of a sudden, Syria disallowed use of its airspace for Iran after the rise of Jilani. I know terrorist background. I know all of it. But for a mere moment, though, there has been a very interesting power dynamic that kind of worked in the favor of U.S. influence. Trump knows how to work. Say what you will about, you know, if you disagree with him on tariffs or I do on the Trump accounts. He does know how to work with some of these leaders because he has an aspect of his personality that they find similar. They're very aggressive people, right? They're very confident people. He has that as well. So I think it works out. There's a chemistry there. But this working with the Saudis and getting Syria more Saudi aligned helped the United States in terms of taking an ally from Iran and also working on the Saudis to normalize more relations with the West. Because a lot of this stuff that's happening, particularly with Gaza and Hezbollah and Lebanon, a lot of this has been as much about attacking Israel as it has been trying to bully the Saudis away from the Abraham Accords or normalizing relations further with the West. They don't want that. And Saudi Arabia, they're looking at Western economy. They're looking at trying to diversify beyond oil and gas. They see where the market's going. There's a lot of interesting stuff happening here. So this was something that really caught my eye to see this, because now if that happens, that's going to be, I mean, there have been so many years where you've had these foreign fighters, for the lack of a better way to put it, that went from Saudi into Syria, and now it's going in the opposite direction. It's very interesting. So a lot of this is the Sunni versus the Shia. And, you know, you have the Shia in Iran, the Sunnis in Saudis, and the Damascus government is very, very hardline Sunni, and they don't like Shia. They look at Shia as being apostates. And there's just a very interesting dynamic that it further destabilizes what has been a threat to the United States. And it helps to put pieces on the board in place to normalize relations further with some of these Arab nations that we are trying to get on board. It's very interesting. And of course, the Houthis are like, oh, the Saudis just want to drag Turkey and Pakistan into war. Pakistan was talking about sending troops. They're looking to join this fight against the Houthis as well. Who funds the Houthis? Iran. This is really a big fight between Sunni and Shia. But fascinating to see this. So Iran is, I mean, how, you know that they're getting help from China and Qatar, because they're having to fight so many fronts. Iran's government is already, I mean, their regime has been decimated, and they're having to help prop up not only Hezbollah, but also Hamas, also the Houthis, also the other little paramilitary terror groups that they have in Judea and Samaria, elsewhere. It's pretty crazy, not just in Yemen. A lot of interesting stuff happening there, so that's in your prep. Krista Pike is up and walking after the botched execution, according to New York Post. She's still in the hospital after she had, pentobarbital. So, which I can't even believe that by itself, that they only have a one drug protocol, which we talked about at the time. I don't know why. That's what you used to put people to sleep to then deliver the, I don't know why they couldn't just knock her out with some gas, and then here's some fentanyl. I don't know. Anyway, she says she's still mentally groggy, and her first words were, who are you and why am I here? And her arm hurts, and she's got a headache, Kane. Guys, it's so bad. You feel so bad for her. You know who else has a headache? The woman whose brain she smashed in with a giant piece of asphalt three separate times, and then she dug into the mashed brain and took out a piece of skull that she then took around and showed everyone and bragged about. Yeah. Colleen, yeah, exactly. Her victim probably has a headache. They still could put her to death. It still could happen. It should happen. There is nothing, there's nothing, no double jeopardy, no anything else that would prevent it. But the way that they do this lethal, I think the lethal injection is stupid. I think firing squad, hanging, or if you're going to do it, just fentanyl. It's crazy. So the, and also firing the doctor who messed it up. But apparently one of the anesthesiologists who worked with her lawyers told the BBC that she is able to communicate in a basic way. She woke up and thought it was still September. So I don't know, but that's the way that the media is writing about her, like you're supposed to feel bad for her. Again, I think it comes down to no accountability if you're a chick. That's kind of what it is. I don't feel bad for her. You guys feel bad for her? I don't feel bad for her. Now, Bill Lee, the governor, there's not going to be, because there was another death row inmate who was going to be put to death, and his sentence has been, he still could be put to death, but right now they're not going to do anything until after the first of the year. They're supposed to review everything. They're reviewing their process. When really they need to get rid of the doctor that was not qualified to do the kind of IV that was required for this. And, I rewrote about it. Like that same doctor botched another death row case earlier, another execution earlier. So, and we talked about that case. So if it happens, it's not going to be after the first of the year. Who's paying for her treatment in the meantime? Like, why is this not, she's still under the, it's not cruel and unusual. What's cruel and unusual is what's being done to the victim's family at this point. An absence of justice is cruel and unusual. So we'll watch and we'll keep track. I have to share this story with you. Something silly now. Where's this at? I'm going to pull this up. I normally don't keep up with these two, but I thought this was so silly. Actually, I have two things. First is the Tom Cruise Digger movie. Apparently, I haven't seen it. It takes a lot to get me into a theater because I am too fidgety. Now, this is the guy who got everybody who is said to have saved the theater and brought everybody back in with Top Gun. But now, apparently, this movie is bad. It's called Digger. It's supposed to be an end-of-the-world satire that is very, very apparently politically preachy in the vein of climate change. It's what I've read. But one of... an associate, well, not so much a friend, someone I know who's a film reviewer, has said this was just Cruise trying to go for an Oscar, to check all the boxes and go for an Oscar. And in order to basically get an Oscar, it has to be pretty political, which is so stupid because nobody wants to go see that. This movie is not expected to exceed $40 million in the worldwide box office. And they think it's going to be a $200 million flop. He went from bringing everybody in the theater for Top Gun to now running everybody out of it with this movie. I hate this. I hate this. And also, a lot of people are saying the makeup was bad. Was it supposed to be bad on purpose? I mean, I don't know if Tom Cruise has had any flops. I mean, I think that, you know, he can maybe afford to have a flop, but maybe not a $200 to $215 million flop when the economy's bad right now. The film in which he plays a rich oil magnate who triggers this like global environmental catastrophe. And I don't know. I just don't know. You haven't seen it, Kane, right? Have you any of you out there in the audience seen it? Kane hasn't seen it.
1: No, I haven't seen it yet.
0: Yeah, I don't think I'm going to go see it. It's definitely not a Top Gun or Days of Thunder.
1: It's definitely not that.
0: That's a pretty big... He's this big, balding billionaire that lives with a dying cat and a bunch of stuffed animals. Dying cat and, I guess, all the other pets that he had that went... I don't know. This is... It seems sad to me. That's sad. Also, okay, here's the last thing, because I want to give you something silly. Again, I don't really keep up with these two. So the ginger guy and his game show wife, they decided to move back to Britain after they said they were never going to move back to Britain ever again, and they moved back to Britain. And they moved to the Cotswolds, and then they put their kids in school only to, and then brag about not telling everybody where they went to school while heavily hinting where they went. And then they pulled them out, apparently, because they didn't plan for their security. They didn't, like, vet the school. They didn't advance the damn school. And then they made it. They're trying to get taxpayer-funded security, but they don't want to work for the public. So now her company, because she can't ever, she has a bunch of products that are basically white-labeled. So they have, like, companies that make these things, and she just slaps her name on it. So they have a luxury advent calendar. And it's $148 to get a bunch of junky chocolate in a box. $148. Now, apparently, there was a priest, an Anglican priest, in a London University chaplain. And he was on social media, and he just happened to mention that maybe instead his followers should buy an $8 Christian Advent calendar from the Meaningful Chocolate Company that included fair trade chocolate, a Christmas story, and activity booklet that supports the leprosy mission. Oh, very charitable, very nice. Her little army went crazy. They harassed this priest straight up off of social media. They called him evil and satanic and a fake Christian because he apparently kind of had a joke at her overpriced box of poop chocolate. It looks disgusting. And he eventually locked his account because her cult of 60-year-old women apparently went nuts. I felt bad. Her products all suck. Why would you want, it's like candles with no wicks, runny jam, and half-melted chocolate. And then they're doing a picnic basket that's like $200 of stuff that you could get at the grocery store and basket included probably for under 40. It's the most ridiculous thing ever. So I don't know. I felt bad that this guy got run off of social media because he simply said, if you want to only spend $8 and support charitable missions, here's what you can do. It's a, you know, Christian effort. And his was a nice little, I mean, his was about Christmas. Hers was just her Olive Garden mansion in California with Christmas wreaths on the windows. That was it. But it's not going to work out for them there. I would not purchase any of these products. This is not, I mean, these products aren't even good enough to be included at like a Williams Sonoma or Sur La Table, nothing like that. Like, it's just junk that you could like buy. It's like whitelisted Chinese Amazon products. That's what it looks like, to be frank. I felt bad for the guy. 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
3: As Google Cloud's chief evangelist, Richard Sirotor spends his days teaching developers what AI can do. Recently, he brought that lesson somewhere new, a homeless shelter where residents learned how AI can help them get back on their feet.
1: There you're not teaching how do you write great Java code. You're treating like, hey, do you want to create a way to update your resume? Amazing. Like, just pump in your experiences and go through a few drafts. Like, that's better than, frankly, most coaches can come up with. Like, it's awesome, and you can do it yourself. Or, hey, your grandkids coming over, a lot of these folks are older, and they're just having a tougher time later in life. Do you know you can create a storybook with their faces in it using AI, and they can color it in when they come visit you? One guy was, like, near tears, like, the idea he could connect with his grandkids like that. Normal people just need that stuff. Mm. My whole shtick is context and confidence. Am I giving you context about what is important? And am I giving confidence that you can do it too? If you finish time with me thinking I'm smart, then I have failed. If you leave time with me feeling I feel smarter, success.
4: 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Now, Rob Schmidt is on Newsmax tonight talking about the war for America's future. 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
0: Do you know that in Canada, there was a woman that had euthanasia approved for her because she could no longer cook for her family? I'm not making this up. Canada approved a woman's euthanasia request because she couldn't cook for her family anymore. Doctors in the country are saying, guys, this is way too permissive, this whole thing. Now, she survived due to counseling. She came to, listen to this. Through counseling, she came to understand that her family valued who she was, not what she did for them, said Toronto doctors. But the government approved it. She was feeling suicidal, decided not to go through, but the government had, they literally approved her, and her, she didn't have any terminal illness. She had no physical anything. She was just older, and she couldn't stand in her kitchen for long periods of time, and they approved her for death. In Canada, they said, yeah, that sounds right. Go ahead and die. And then she received counseling. I'm assuming her family intervened, but holy wow. So in Canada, if you can't sit there and stir the Sunday sauce, they're going to mark you. You're going to get put to death. This is crazy. There are doctors. So there were two doctors who actually are not opposed at all to euthanasia, legalized euthanasia. And they said that the procedure that they've been using, the way that they have this, is too permissive, and patients who should not be approved are being approved. So they're like raising the alarm, and Canada's like, no, you die and you get to die and all of you get to die. It's just, that's insane. That's way too much. All right, today's stupidity came.
8: All right, let's go to New York. Zoran, the moron, Mom Donny.
0: Sounds like a boxing announcement.
8: It does, doesn't it? Well, he's out there trying to claim this whole genocide after October. Like, there's some genocide that's been happening after October 7. The word genocide's been really diluted and overused in this context, but listen to what he says here.
9: Is that it was a vigil that brought together and brings together New Yorkers to read testimonies of their own family members, testimonies of others who've been killed either on the day or in the genocide since.
8: The genocide
9: ends
8: since.
9: With a shared
8: genocide.
9: Vision for
8: the
9: peace.
8: The hell does that mean? He was yelled at by his own supporters last night at that vigil, and he's been doing some PR ever since then. So
0: yeah.
8: Stupidity from the mayor.
0: Uh-huh. Folks, that does it for us today. Make sure you go sign up over at Substack, Chapter and Verse. Lots of good stuff up there. I will be back behind the mic with you tomorrow. God bless.
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15: The first hurricane of the Atlantic season heads to the Gulf Coast. I'm Ted Lindner, Fox News. Alabama, Florida, and Georgia have declared states of emergency as Hurricane Isaias barrels towards the Alabama-Florida coastline. Mandatory evacuations have been issued for thousands of people. The storm is now a Category 2 with 105-mile-an-hour winds. Fox Weather's Robert Ray is in Pensacola with more.
28: Hurricane Isaias is strengthening, potentially going to become that major Category 3 hurricane. We're going to experience wind. We're going to experience a storm surge, and we're going to have rains. This is a no joke of a system. The first hurricane to form in the Atlantic Basin of this season. This is go time. And the Florida coast here, as well as Louisiana, Mississippi, Alabama, and by the way, 26 states all the way from here, all the way up into the Northeast, will feel some kind of impacts with potential tornadoes, lots of rain, and we'll have to see. Safety, number one.
15: Isaias expected to make landfall around 11 p.m. Eastern time Friday night, somewhere between Pensacola, Florida, and Gulf Shores, Alabama. The Pentagon says the firing squad execution of Fort Hood shooter Nidal Malik Hassan will be live streamed following Secretary of War Pete Hegseth's announced the execution would be public. The execution is set for December 3rd at Fort Hood. Hassan was convicted of killing 13 and wounding 32 at the base back in November of 2009. After a record 265 consecutive days at sea without a port call, the USS Abraham Lincoln back home in San Diego, sounding its horns Thursday as it entered the bay. On Wednesday, War Secretary Pete Hegseth presented the carrier and its strike group with the Presidential Unit Citation, the military's highest award for extraordinary heroism by a unit in combat. 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
23: 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Just click listen, then swipe right and hear the latest news updates on your time. 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
15: The U.S. announcing more charges against former Venezuelan President Nicolas Maduro and his wife. Fox's Jill Nato with more.
12: American prosecutors accuse former Venezuelan President Nicolas Maduro and his wife Celia Flores of suppressing political enemies with torture. James McDonald, U.S. attorney for the Southern District of New York, told reporters the new indictment against them alleges unthinkable conduct.
17: Murder and threats to murder victims' families, electric shock, asphyxiation, starvation.
12: The two are already facing drug trafficking charges after they were seized from their home in Caracas. They've pleaded not guilty to that. Flores is to be arraigned on the new charges October 15th. Maduro's arraignment hasn't been scheduled yet. Jill Nato, Fox News.
15: Protests erupt into violence again in France as demonstrators demand more education funding and better classroom conditions. Fox's Jeff Paul's got more on this.
18: Tens of thousands of people here, and it really was going on without incident, but there was some sort of confrontation between the police who were out here and a small group of the protesters. Then tear gas was fired, a bit of a rush from the protesters as they were trying to kind of get out of whatever danger they were in. And then we really saw this huge crush of riot police rushing towards all the protesters out here. At one point, they had the water cannons out. They were spraying all these protesters who were then rushing towards the police. So for a moment there, there was a bit of a direct clash of a line of riot police officers and the protesters.
15: Police have arrested thousands since protests began last month. And the Cleveland Guardians are alive after winning Game 4 of their ALDS against the Chicago White Sox in Chicago, winning by a score of 9-5 Thursday night. The series is now tied at 2 games apiece. Game 5 will be Saturday night, 8 p.m. Eastern time. I'm Ted Lindner. This is Fox News.
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0: From the heartland of America and the gateway to the West, good morning, good evening, wherever you may be, across the nation, around the world. I'm George Norrie, and this is Coast to Coast AM. Later tonight, the mysterious world, Ireland. Looking forward to that. Here's what's happening. Hurricane Isaias is continuing to strengthen in the Gulf of Mexico after becoming the first Atlantic hurricane of the season, and is expected to make landfall along the northern Gulf Coast later this week as a dangerous Category 2 hurricane. Isaias is expected to approach the coast by tomorrow, with landfall currently estimated to be sometime late Friday or early Saturday between the Gulf Shores, Alabama, and Pensacola, Florida. Prayers for everybody out that way. President Donald Trump promised that the U.S. would not attack Iran before the midterm elections, tempering rising crude oil prices as well. He also touted productive conversations with Iran, though he did not provide specifics. The Houthis, as a matter of fact, claim to have hit Saudi Arabia's main airport with a ballistic missile the third time this week. The Iran-backed rebels have claimed an attack on the facility amid Yemen's escalating civil war there. And new videos obtained exclusively by CBS News show Iranian attacks on a major U.S. military base in Kuwait as the war with Iran kicked off 7 months ago. With more, here's Tom Danheiser.
1: Well, George, House Speaker Mike Johnson is hailing Operation Epic Fury as a success, saying Iran had been dangerously close to having a nuclear weapon and predicting the country's economic collapse would force Tehran to reach an agreement with the U.S. The U.S. Treasury Department sanctioned 17 tankers and their owners as part of Operation Economic Outcast, aiming at dismantling Iran's remaining shadow fleet network. This as Iran declared Thursday that it won't cease uranium enrichment, according to Mohammad Islami, the head of Iran's Atomic Energy Organization. U.S. President Donald Trump spoke with Israeli Prime Minister Benjamin Netanyahu on the anniversary of the October 7 attacks, reflecting on the horribly tragic attacks while warning that Hamas and its allies are paying a steep price for the assault. Meanwhile, Yemen's government forces said they carried out thousands of strikes against Houthi targets as part of Operation Dawn of Yemen. The Iran-backed Houthis have been launching attacks at Saudi Arabia in recent weeks. And Secretary of War Pete Hegseth welcomed the USS Abraham Lincoln crew home after more than 300 days at sea, hailing its combat deployment against Iran. George?
0: Thank you, Tom. Meanwhile, Defense Secretary Pete Hegseth said that the public, you, will be able to watch the execution of the Fort Hood, Texas shooter by firing squad. I predict it could be one of the highest rated television shows ever. The U.S. has not held a public execution in 90 years, and Hegseth's remarks raised questions about how the military would allow people to watch. Nidal Hassan, who was convicted of killing 13 people in 2009 shooting, is scheduled to be executed by firing squad on December 3rd at Fort Hood near Killeen, Texas. More than 122,000 cases of Gatorade are being recalled voluntarily due to undeclared food dyes, according to the FDA. The recalled cases of Gatorade Lemon Lime, Gatorade Lemon Lime Zero, Gatorade Orange and Gatorade Orange Zero were distributed in more than two dozen states. Food safety coach Jeff Nelkin with us here. Jeff, even Gatorade gets it now, huh?
2: Absolutely. And, you know, we're talking about a hypersensitivity situation where people may have hives, itchiness, asthmatic symptoms, and similar almost to people that are sensitive to aspirin, for example. If you have product and you are concerned about getting more information or details, you can reach 800-884-2867 and refer any questions or concerns about product that you may have at home, and as well as FDA. You can contact them at 800-443.

0: St. Louis Archon 49 held over the weekend. There was a science fiction convention. There were several presentations and panels that dealt with UFOs, including one strictly about Roswell. There was a disclosure panel concerned more with the actual events rather than the movie, and a panel that examined the similarity between cinema aliens and those reported in real life. And this just demonstrates the interest that science fiction fans have in UFOs. And as an aside, it seemed the fans were split on their opinions of the Disclosure Day movie. Many wished it had done something more with the aftermath of Disclosure, and even with that, most of them liked the film. And of course, the sightings continue. From the National UFO Reporting Center comes a sighting from August 8th of this year. The witness in Aurora, Oregon, watched a rectangular-shaped object for about 10 minutes. The witness said, and I quote, "A large non-flashing light suddenly appeared from out of nowhere, grew dramatically brighter and large in the sky, unlike any plane or copter, then suddenly began dimming. As it dimmed, I saw three smaller lights in a straight vertical line to its right, suggesting they might have been attached to a much larger object, though I could not see any definite outline. The large object light then disappeared, cloaked completely. For several minutes afterward, I could still see the small, extremely faint, light orb-like objects maneuvering around the same area. They are intimately visible and difficult to track," end quote. Keith Bickford wrote, and I quote, "On September 16th, I interviewed the witness identified as H according to her UAP sighting. She stated that she observed a silent UAP in a clear evening sky. She said the large signal light suddenly appeared in the sky and was approximately 2 to 3 miles away. She said that it was a large single light, finally faded. The three smaller vertical lights emerged beside it. She wasn't able to see a structured craft," end quote. Bickford said that the witness was familiar with conventional commercial military aircraft as well as drones, and he said that the flight radar 24 found nothing, and he has now classified the sighting as anomalous. Bickford indicated another sighting made on July 4th of this year from Canton, Texas. He wrote that the witness reported a flying triangle while driving near the Christus Emergency Care Center. She said her two children and her boyfriend also saw the UFO. She said the object just appeared in front of them. She saw that it was an equilateral triangle that was rotating clockwise, flying silently, though her boyfriend said that he heard a low buzzing sound. She said the object was either black or dark gray and was about the size of a small airplane. She mentioned that the object was very close and it was moving slowly at about the height of some nearby telephone poles. She said, and I quote, that all of them could see the bottom and the sides of the craft, but agreed the craft had a thick 3D body and was not thin, end quote. According to Bickford, the main witness was familiar with conventional military and drone aircraft. She said that she had checked different social media sites and didn't find any information on her sighting. Flight radar 24 was clear, and Bickford said that he hadn't found any social media information on the sighting either and was classifying this as anomalous. And that's what we have for tonight, George.
1: All right. Thank you, Kevin. We'll talk to you next week. Up next, Chris Boris back with us on Coast to Coast. He's a ghost behaviorist. What is that? He'll tell us when we come right back on Coast to Coast AM. Your digital life deserves serious protection. 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

0: And welcome back to Coast. George Norrie with you. We've got a great program for you tonight. Chris Boros with us is a pioneering paranormal researcher known for developing the field of ghost behaviorism, studying reported spirit behavior to better understand paranormal encounters. A very popular YouTube creator, he has developed new approaches to ghost classification, spiritual cleansing, and paranormal investigation, including an experimental device designed to communicate with the dead. Chris, welcome back. How have you been?
1: I've been great. Thank you for having me.
0: Looking forward to this. And how's the book Ghost Behaviors doing?
1: Really good. It's very attractive to people when I do conventions. It really catches the eye and they want to know, what is this? Because it's so out of left field that people want to really know more.
0: We call you the ghost behaviorist. What exactly does that mean?
1: Yeah, so this, everybody's familiar with what a ghost hunter does. You know, they go out to a location and try to verify that the paranormal exists. Well, ghost behaviorist goes one step beyond. What I do is I try to figure out, okay, what do I do with a spirit once you find it? And what I'm doing is I'm trying to get into the psychological mindset of a spirit and break that down, which I've done very effectively because when I'm in the field and I'm interacting with these spirits, I'm trying to figure out what they need, what they want, and how to remedy their situation. And that just really opens a door for interactions that just really break the mold. And, you know, I'm trying to help them and heal them and go beyond what everybody's seen. And then this is just like the next level in paranormal research.
0: Chris, what made you make that transition from an investigator to someone looking, studying the behavior?
1: Well, I've always been a student of psychology, and I saw the paranormal field collectively kind of hit this wall in like 2010, 2012, where they could, you know, it didn't take a genius to get paranormal activity to happen. Look, there are plenty of TV shows out there, plenty of social media channels out there, all getting interactions with spirits. But like I said, you know, there comes a point where you're like, well, where do we go from here? And once I started put psychology into this and sociology and all the things I learned from the Tibetan Book of the Dead, it just really propelled my interactions with spirits to the next level. And I really wanted to see how far I could go. And it just, I really hit the ground running. Like the first time out doing this, I was able to get a 90-minute interaction with a spirit, which you're probably hearing that and you're like, 90 minutes? But yeah, it's true. It's documented. You can check it out online for yourself. It's under Ghost Dr. Chris at the St. Augustine Lighthouse. And you can see for yourself, we got into some very, very advanced communications with this spirit that just really you've never seen before. So that's what I'm all about, trying to find things that no one has ever heard about.
0: Is there anything about the afterlife, Chris, that scares you?
1: Not really. What I find, though, is that spirits are, there are certain things about the afterlife that spirits are afraid of, and there's two things. Now, if you've seen like the movie Beetlejuice,
0: right?
1: You'll see that the main characters, they're afraid to go outside of their house because if you do, there's like this desert wasteland with these giant worms and things like that. Well, in the afterlife, I found that spirits can project that fear and create that reality. So in essence, that can happen. And if that does happen, it creates a scenario where they can get kind of frightened about around their surroundings. Even the Tibetan Book of the Dead talks about the mind making manifestations that can harm or help you. And so this is one of the things I have to keep in mind as a ghost behaviorist, because when I go out there, I have different classifications, and that's what I find like this, the stuck spirit, for instance. That is the kind of mindset that can create those things. And another thing that I find that spirits are afraid of is, and this I totally ran across this by accident when I was interviewing, and this is what I do. I interview spirits, believe it or not. But when I was interviewing this one spirit about the mechanics of the afterlife, there were many lulls in the conversation. And every time we hit this lull, I'm like, what is going on here? Why did you stop interacting? So once I coaxed her back into the conversation, I asked her point blank, because I started seeing a pattern here. I'm like, are there certain things that you're not allowed to tell me? And she goes, yes. And then I say, okay, well, are there certain things as humans we're not supposed to know? She goes, yes. It brought the next question. Well, will you get in trouble if you talk about these things? Yes. So then I asked point blank, I'm like, are there rules to the afterlife that you have to follow? Yes. So that right there, that like she was afraid, like once you get to the nuts and bolts of what that means, she was afraid to break those rules because there are consequences for breaking those rules, and she was frightened, like she was afraid of breaking those rules. So yeah, there's all kinds of things in the afterlife that we're still, that you know, I figured out, but as a whole, like the paranormal community hasn't really understood yet.
0: Who do you think makes those rules on the other side?
1: Well, that's so that gets into a very theological discussion. Because once you start finding, okay, well, there are rules to the afterlife, then you got to get into, well, okay, who is governing the afterlife? You know, who is policing the afterlife? And once you start figuring that out, it's like, okay, well, there's a tier system. And if there's a tier system, it's like, okay, well, now we got to get into the discussion of angels, demons, God, and devil. So that's another reason why I love doing this, because I like to take the spiritual approach. You know, a lot of ghost hunters, they separate the two, spiritual and the ghost hunting, and they take a very occultish spin on it, where I take a very spiritual approach. Because yeah, when you start finding out there are rules to the afterlife, there are angels and demons involved in all these interactions, it really takes things to another level.
0: Chris, this device you've created to allow you to interview these spirits, tell us about that.
1: Yeah, so this is revolutionary. Like, this took a long time for me to put together. And I have been using this for the last year. And people have been waiting for something in the paranormal field that just really captures their attention. And I got to tell you, George, this is it. Like, it's very visual. Because a lot of times you see investigators use these devices where it's like, well, I can poke holes in that. But when you see this thing in action, it's like, wow, I don't know if I can dispute what you're getting. So what it entails is, like, ghost hunters for years have used the method of using meters in a way where they say, okay, spike this once for yes and twice for no.
0: Right.
1: And this kind of builds upon that. So For the BMC, and this is an acronym that stands for the Boris Meter Communication Device. So the BMC, it has four prompts. Okay, because I find that spirits, if you give them enough ways to answer, you kind of can have a dialogue, a communication, and really interview them the way I want to interview them. Because before, when you get into these yes and no conversations, you hit this wall where you're basically playing 20 questions with a spirit. There's only so many ways you can have them answer yes and no. So I added two more prompts. And the other prompts, they're all signified by symbols. So I have a yes, no, and then a question mark and an X. And the question mark, now this is interesting. So like I said, this took a long time to piece together. So the question mark, they're all meters. And if a spirit hits the question mark, it means I do not know. And this is based off me classifying the spirit world by their mindset. Now, the
0: question, you don't hear a spirit voice, right?
1: No, I have them hit these devices on command, which they will do. And, you know, they'll just sit there and wait for me to ask questions, and then they will hit them on command, which is amazing in itself, because they will only answer. Like, this thing is so visual that they want to get their stories out. And if they start messing around with them while I'm not asking a question, I tell them, okay, I know you're getting excited. Please calm down. I just want you to hit these meters when I ask you a question, so we get your story out there. And they comply. They really do comply. So with the question mark, this is really groundbreaking because, like I said, it means I don't know. And this is derived from the classifications of spirits list that I've come up with.
0: Hold on for a second, Chris. We're going to take a short break, but we'll come back with more with Chris Boros right here on Coast to Coast AM, talking about the behavior of spirits.
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1: We're talking about the behavior of ghosts with Chris Boris. We'll take calls with Chris next hour here on Coast to Coast. As you know by now, we have the Paranormal Podcast Network up and running with a number of shows, more coming. But one of those shows, Tommy, who do we have?
2: Shades of the Afterlife, the host of Shades of the Afterlife on the line with me, Sandra Champlain. Hi, Sandra.
3: Well, hey, Tom, and hey, George. Nice to be here.
1: Good to have you there. And by the way, you did a great job for us on Monday.
3: Yeah, thank you, so much.
2: You sure did. So Fridays, we publish new shows. We are going to publish your 312th show tomorrow or today, depending on where you are. Tell us a little bit about what we got in store.
3: Oh, yeah. Well, it's our sixth anniversary. We're going into 7 years together. It's called Consciousness Out of Body, Coma Proof, and Bedside Reunions. So there's some stunning, verifiable, near-death experiences, cases of terminal lucidity. I even include a simple daily practice that we can connect with our own loved ones.
2: So you did your first show on October 21st, 2020. Did you think we'd make it this far?
3: I never thought we wouldn't, but oh my gosh. I mean, it's just so surprising and it's so wonderful.
2: It's been a fun ride, huh? Hey, Sandra, of everything you've investigated, you've said your strongest reasons to believe in the afterlife are near-death experiences and deathbed visions. What makes those two areas so convincing to you?
3: Well, they're convincing to me, not just as they are, but the verifiable experiences when people float out of their body and they can witness a conversation in another room or see the medical equipment or get a serial number off the bottom of a medical cart when they are flatlined. So it's those verifiable stories for the near-death experiences and also for the deathbed visitations. Nobody dies alone. We all have loved ones and even our pets, and some believe angels that come to carry us across the threshold, telling us, pack your bags, we're going on a trip. They all look young and healthy. But the key is, and what makes it so important to me, are the verifiable ones where people don't know a loved one has passed. Somebody could be sick in the hospital. They don't want to tell them their brother just passed away, but there, lo and behold, is the brother right there to greet him. And so there's so many verifiable ones that just give me goosebumps that really tell us nobody dies alone and our consciousness is outside of our body.
2: Well, we all hope it's a fun trip when it comes. 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Thanks, Sandra. George?
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0: And welcome back, George Norrie, with our ghost behaviorist, Chris Boris. Chris, when you summon up a spirit to communicate with, do you ask for one specifically, or do you just take the whoever comes by?
1: I usually take the first person that usually comes to me. When I go to a place, I'll specifically ask for, you know, who's ever haunting this place. Like if I know somebody specifically is haunting it, I'm trying to interact with them and figure out, okay, well, why are you haunting this place? How can we help you? And go from there. But there's been times where I've been interacting with spirits and another one will kind of just come in and start wreaking havoc on the devices. I'm like, okay, wait a minute. You know, let's slow it down. We got to figure out who's who here. So you got to give them some ground rules of interacting.
0: How do you know they're being honest with you?
1: So this, well, one thing I want to do is finish with the BMC device, because I was able to finish that, because that ties into that question. But so, like I said, with the BMCs, I have four prompts on this, and they're hooked. Each one is hooked up to an EM meter, which spirits can spike. So I have four prompts. The first one is yes. The second one is no. The third one is a question mark, which means I don't know. And this is derived from my breaking down the spirit world by their mindset, which I've created a classification list. And one of those classifications is the confused spirit. And I found out that there are confused spirits in the afterlife. And these mostly come from spirits that have died very abruptly, like a heart attack or car crash or something like that. And many times they don't realize they're dead. So there's been times where I get into an interaction with these spirits and they're just confused. And there have been times where I'm like, I'm talking to them and they'll hit the question mark. I'm like, oh, you're confused. So I have to go back and clarify. So that's why that prompt's there. And it's very helpful. The last prompt is an X. And this goes back to the story I told you about with the roles of the afterlife. There are things that spirits cannot tell us. So that's why I have the X. If they hit the X, that means I cannot tell you. And this is critical because there are times where I'm talking to spirits and there are times where they'll hit the X. Like this one time I'm talking to this murder victim and I was trying to figure out who murdered her and she kept hitting the X. And I'm like, you can't tell me who murdered you? Like, this is crazy. So I was asking about, I was trying to dance around the question. And so I had a list of suspects, and there was one person on that list that she kept hitting the X for. I'm like, why can't you tell me? And it turns out that there are karmatic repercussions for doing things like that. So, again, there are rules to the afterlife.
0: They can't even testify on their own behalf, huh?
1: Well, they can if it doesn't karmatically count against them, because it goes again to the Eastern philosophy of karma and how it affects the body and the afterlife situation. So you have to be very privy to all that stuff when you're talking to spirits.
0: So back to the question of, do they lie?
1: Yes. So many times when I'm talking to spirits, for the most part, they will tell you the truth. Cause like I said, they just want to get their story out. You know, you come along and it may be like decades or centuries of, you know, trying to talk to people and they can't hear you or we can't hear them. So when they finally have a chance to interact with you, 9 times out of 10, they will tell you the truth. But there was one time, or there have been times where I'm talking to spirits and they'll kind of waffle on their questioning, you know, because I like to ask the same question in two different ways. So it elicits a yes and or a no. So I know that the answer that I'm getting is accurate, but there are certain times where they'll waffle on their questions. I'll ask it one way and they'll say yes. And I'll ask it a different way and I'll get a yes. I'm like, what is going on here? And I'll ask, are you lying to me? And they'll say, yes. But many times when they do that, I find that they're just confused. So if they're doing this, I'll be like, Are you confused? Hit that question mark if you're confused. And they'll hit the question mark. I'm like, ah, okay, we're confused. So I have certain prayers and mantras that I will throw out there that helps heal their mind. Because that's another part of all this. I'm trying to heal these spirits, heal the land, and center them, because that's the goal. You know, I have all these different classifications. I'm trying to center their mind so I can push them out and where they need to go.
0: How soon do these meters start to make their move when you try to communicate with a spirit? Right away, or does it take time?
1: Yeah, I tell you, George, like when I came up with this BMC device, my success rate has just tripled, like tenfold, because the spirits, they can read your aura. That's one thing I found out with this very quickly, is they can read your aura. If you're going to a situation where you're ego, you just want to get likes and clicks and views on your videos, they're less likely to interact with you. But if they read your aura and they're like, oh, this guy's really here to help me, they will interact with you a lot more. And when I put this BMC device out, they're like, ooh, what is this? And it intrigues them. And so they'll start interacting with it right away. And there's rarely a time where I'll go into a place that's known to be haunted, or maybe it's rumored to be haunted, and I'll be doggone. I'll start getting stuff on command, voices on command. I've gotten manifestations on command. I kid you not. Like, this is really next level. And I'm not just, you know, saying that just to put it out there. It really is.
0: And though you're in a physical location with your BMC device, where are the spirits? Are they in heaven? Are they in hell? Where might they be?
1: They're, for all intents and purposes, they're in the room. I've done tests where I'm like, okay, are you above us? You know, where are you? And they'll be like, yes, we're above you. Sometimes, and this is another misnomer, like spirits that have crossed over, they can actually come back and interact with you. Like, once they go through the tunnel of light, like, that's not the end. They can come back and interact with you. So sometimes, like, there's a bridge between our world and their world. So sometimes they're not fully occupying our world. They're like crossing this bridge into our realm, so to speak, and interacting with the devices there. So yeah, that happens a lot.
0: Have you ever had a spirit that didn't want to communicate with you? And if so, how do they act?
1: Yeah, I've run into a couple stubborn spirits. Like, they just, for whatever reason, they are, well, again, it goes to the classification list of the stuck spirit. Now, these are introverts of the afterlife. And there's extroverts as well, which I call the wandering spirit. But the stuck spirit, you got to, like, coax them out a little bit, because they just, they are set in their ways. You find these kind of spirits in like attics and basements and closets, and they just, for whatever reason, they don't want to talk to you, but you have to know how to coax them out. And it takes a little longer, but you know, you got to loosen their lips a little bit.
0: What do some of the skeptics say? I'm sure you have some.
1: Oh yeah, it's funny, because when I do these conventions and stuff, some of them will come up to me and they'll be like, "Well, I don't believe in this, but let me tell you my story." This is going to be the trope that happens. But for the most part, it's interesting, because when I show them what I'm able to get with this BMC device, they're like, "This is very interesting, because you're getting things on command. It's very visual, like I said." And you're starting to put, like, with what I do, I interview spirits. What I'm doing is I'm connecting dots of information that has pretty much stared people in the face for a very long time. Once you start doing that, they're like, oh my gosh, they have these aha moments. And so it's hard to turn a blind eye to some of the stuff that I talked about with the classifications and, you know, rules of the afterlife. So there is something to this.
0: You encountered a suicide victim. Tell us what happened there.
1: Yeah, so this kind of goes with the spirit that was kind of tight-lipped. I was going around checking out this, well, it was an iHeart radio studio. It was abandoned in Toledo. And there was a person there that killed himself, committed suicide in the 1960s. So when I went in there, I was getting a little bit of interaction, but I had a psychic medium come with me. And I wanted to get his story, but he was not wanting to give that story. And I was like, well, I asked this medium that I was with, I was like, well, why doesn't he want to tell me the story? And she's like, oh, he's very egotistical. He's like, oh, you won't understand. I don't want to talk to you about it. Like, I did it for my own reasons and you're not going to know why. And I was like, wow, okay. And he's basically using his energy to like kick us out because I started to get a headache. So yeah, you kind of encounter these spirits that are just like, I don't want nothing to do with you. Cause many times if I encounter a spirit that commits suicide, you know, they want help. They're stuck in this, like a hellish type of afterlife that you have to help them with. But this one, man, he was very proud. And I was like, I think this is probably why he maybe, this was his demise to begin with. Cause if you go back and look at a lot of the news articles surrounding this person, he was living that lifestyle where he was building up like this world of ego and pride. And I think it really got the best of him. And he just carries it over into the afterlife. And if you're wondering, you know, do people retain their personalities in the afterlife? Absolutely. 100%. Somebody that's grumpy in life, absolutely carry that into the afterlife.
0: Do you ever encounter demons or demonic forces?
1: Oh yeah. I'm a big proponent of that in the Toledo area. I've cleansed a lot of houses, and a lot of times you get a lot of pushback from these spirits, especially. So I have prayers and mantras that I do, and I've created the first ever portable altar that I will take into homes, and I will set it up, and I have, you know, everything that I need right there to cleanse the house. And it's interesting because right before I start cleansing a house, things will start ramping up. Like I've had stuff pushed off desks. I've had voices happen. I've had like one time I had a stack of papers just fall over, and when they were sitting up against the wall, and I had a camera aimed at it. You could see this online if you look up Ghost Dr. Chris on YouTube, a private residence. But you can see this piece of paper being pulled out of this stack of paper like something was behind it, but it was impossible because it was up against a wall. There's no way this could have happened. And of course, you know, I was getting ready to cleanse the house. So these, when you do that, they're just, it's kind of like the Custard's last stand. They're trying to detour you, but of course it doesn't work because I've kind of seen a lot of that myself. But yeah, it's kind of interesting when it does happen.
0: What new book are you working on now, Chris?
1: So I just created, I just wrote Ghost Interviews, and it's on sale now. And it contains 16 of my best interviews with spirits. And it contains a lot of the interviews that I have talked about now, with the rules to the afterlife, the murdered lady that cannot tell me who murdered her, and I get real detail with all these different things that happen in the afterlife.
0: We'll come back in a moment with Chris Boris and chat more about ghost behaviors. We'll also take your calls right here on Coast to Coast AM.
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9: Bracing for Isaias. I'm Sue Guzman, Fox News. And Hurricane Isaias is on track to slam into Gulf states late Friday night as a powerful storm. The latest from Fox Weather's Robert Ray.
10: We could see storm surge up to 7 feet, heavy rains and winds that could gust well over 100 miles per hour here along the Gulf Coast. Now, if it hits that Category 3 major hurricane status, we are expecting it to possibly be downgraded right before landfall. Impacts, again, roadways could be inundated with flash flooding and rain, storm surge coming in. And all day along the Gulf Coast, we've seen people that have been boarding up their homes, businesses, and more. Residents and tourists and officials here seem to be taking this very seriously.
9: Officials warning of the possibility of tornadoes in Florida, Georgia, and Tennessee. Meanwhile, Tropical Storm Simon has strengthened into a hurricane in the Pacific, hundreds of miles south of western Mexico's port city of Manzanillo. The Pentagon announcing the firing squad execution of Fort Hood shooter Nidal Hassan will be live streamed. The execution will take place at Fort Hood December 3rd. Hassan was convicted of killing 13 people and injuring 32 others in a mass shooting at a military base in 2009. President Trump rolling out new attacks against Iran before Election Day next month.
11: The U.S. will not be attacking Iran anytime prior to the November 3rd midterm elections, President Trump says, writing in a social media post. His administration is having productive discussions with the Islamic Republic of Iran. He says U.S. sanctions and a naval blockade will remain in full force, and oil will continue to transit through the Strait of Hormuz. In recent days, the president has signaled he believes the conflict with Iran will end soon with either a deal or renewed airstrike.
9: Fox's Jared Halpern. 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
9: Protests erupting in New York after an ICE officer shot and injured a man in the U.S. illegally during targeted enforcement operations in New York City Thursday afternoon. Mayor Zoran Mamdani responding to the incident Thursday night.
6: New York City will not stand by while ICE agents shoot New Yorkers. And we will not back down from the demand that so many, including myself, have put forward time and again. This is an agency that must be abolished.
9: Protests breaking out after the shooting, leading to multiple arrests as demonstrators blocked federal vehicles and smashed car windows. DHS said the man shot was in the country illegally and had previous arrests on assault, robbery, drug, and weapons possession charges and had alleged ties to the Trinitarios gang. Microsoft is going to be suspended from using a program that allows foreign workers to stay in the U.S. Vice President J.D. Vance says they need to hire American workers. Fox Business Network's Connor Hanson with more.
14: You cannot lay off American workers and then replace them with foreign indentured servants.
16: The vice president says Microsoft laid off 6,000 American workers last year while benefiting from 6,300 H-1B visa workers and almost 3,000 green cards. The Labor Department is also suspending some of the largest IT outsourcing firms in the world from the Permanent Labor Certification Program.
9: Microsoft says most of its employees are American. This comes after President Trump awarded the company's CEO the National Medal of Technology and Innovation. After a record number of days at sea, the USS Abraham Lincoln returned home to San Diego Thursday. Crew members on the Lincoln reportedly struggled with supply shortages and poor mental health, something the Trump administration denied. The carrier had been in the Middle East to support U.S. operations against Iran. I'm Sue Guzman. This is Fox News.
17: It's vacation time. Finally, just you, the fam, and a week of bliss. No work or stress allowed. Here's some stress. You booked a flight out of Chicago Airport that leaves in 4 hours. But instead of being on the road, one of your kids is running around half-dressed while the other dumps coffee on your phone and passport. Your spouse is in the corner trying to prevent a personal breakdown. And quite frankly, you're starting to question why you thought this was a good idea. Don't stress. 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
18: 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The other guy.
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0: And welcome back, George Norrie with Chris Boris. Chris, has your understanding of death and the afterlife changed at all with this research you've been doing?
1: Oh, yeah. I've started doing this in 2012, and I've gained such a deeper understanding of the afterlife. It's unreal, like the stuff that I've been putting together. So, absolutely.
0: Have you become more spiritual yourself because of this?
1: Oh, yeah, especially with the coming across that role to the afterlife thing, that just really put into perspective of the different layers of the afterlife that exist, and like getting into angels and demons and just the spiritual war that goes on behind the scenes. Because I've interacted with

0: There's a lot of pitfalls that we can fall into. Not everybody, and this is just, 99% of people will just go to, heaven or wherever they need to go. But there's always that 1% that's just stuck and they just need help. And there's no real system out there that helps spirits. There's people out there that purge them, that get rid of them, but there's nobody out there that heals a spirit or knows how to heal a location. Or even, 99% of the time you see on these shows, a lot of times they'll get EVPs of a ghost saying, "Help, help me." But how do you help a spirit? So I've effectively figured that out. And that's another reason why my success rate is so high, is they know I can help them. So I love going to estate sales, but I've kind of had to pull back on that, because every time I go, these spirits, as soon as I walk through the threshold of that door, they're like, "Oh my God, he can help me." So they come towards me, and I always feel like this tightening of the chest. And my wife, she'll look over at me and she'll see that look on my face, and she'll be like, "Oh, they're coming at you, huh?" And I'm like, "Yes." So I have to go, 9 times out of 10, I'll go down into the basement and do some prayer work. And it just, you can totally feel the energy flip in that moment. It's just an amazing thing.
1: Have you had the device with a loved member of the person who died?
0: Yeah, there's actually a story in my book, Ghost Interviews, which you can get at my website, ghostdrchris.com or lulu.com. That's the publisher. But I have a story in there where these teachers had me come into this school, working school, mind you, and they had this room in there that every time you go in there, it felt sad, it felt dreary. And come to find out, they had a teacher that died a few years ago around the whole COVID thing. And so I went in there, did my thing, and I'll be doggone, this spirit reached out to me. Now, it was very brief, and many times loved ones will just briefly reach out to you, just to say, "I'm here, I'm around," and then that's all they'll give you. And that's exactly what happened. And when this happened, I got real dizzy, I got lightheaded. That's one of the signs, because she was trying to take my energy to be able to manipulate the meter that I have. So she did that, and I looked over at the meter because I'm like, "Oh, I got lightheaded, and I know that's for a reason." And the meter that I had was going nuts. And I said, "Are you this person?" And she was like, "Yes." And I'm like, "Are you just telling these people that you just want to know that you're here?" And she goes, "Yes." And the other lady that was in the room, she felt like a hug feeling on her. And it was just very magical experience to everybody in the room. So I just, those are the kind of moments that I live for.
1: Have you tried to communicate with the angels, Chris?
0: Yes, that is a classification that I call the helper spirit. Like I said, I have different classifications, and they fall under the helper because they've come from the heaven realms down to our realm to help humanity. And there are lots and lots of stories where you can, and in books that have stories of that in detail. But my interactions with them are kind of humorous, because I've done hospice work. And my father-in-law particularly, he was on his deathbed. And this is kind of funny, because one of the things that happens when people are on their deathbed is they know the exact time that they are going to pass away. And he was acting in a way where he knew his time of death. So I asked him, I'm like, "Hey, did the angels are do you know your time of death?" And he wouldn't answer. And so I said, "Are the angels telling you your time of death?" He wouldn't answer. So then I said, "Are the angels telling you," because again, going back to the rules to the afterlife. So I said, "Are the angels telling you not to tell me the answer to that question?" And he nodded his head and said, "Yes."
1: I love that.
0: So, yes, things like that. It is

0: just very, very interesting when they happen.
1: Let's go to the phones. Billy's with us in Glendale, California. Hi, Billy.
2: Hey, how you doing, George, brother? Hey, Chris, brother. How you doing? How you doing?
1: Good, buddy.
0: Oh, very well.
2: Okay, groovy. My brother, I'm coming to you from both, an Eastern, Western, eclectic, mix of, Taoism and, paganism, and also, as an occult practitioner myself. You were mentioning earlier that some people come to looking at the afterlife from an occult perspective, but you come looking at it from a spiritual perspective, but you also mentioned God, devil, angels, demons, and karma. And I agree with you, there needs to be a system that's more shades of gray. So here's my question, and I'm guessing that your response may be very multi-layered and complex. What spiritual path system actually most aligns with your perspective on the afterlife now?
0: Yeah, so for the foundation, I use Catholicism. I use Jesus in my practice and a lot of biblical prayers for that. But I also bring in Tibetan mantras and their philosophy, because there are Buddhas in their, I don't want to say religion, but in their paradigm that are regarded as angels. Okay. They're called Pure Land Buddhas, but I see them as angels because they have specific roles and tasks that they can perform in helping me clear living spaces, combating demons, and things like that. So I kind of merge both worlds because there is a lot of good stuff over there, and it's highly effective, and I would not use it if it wasn't effective. In fact, my house is a lightning rod for demonic activity, because the stuff that I'm talking about, they do not want out there. So I am constantly attacked, and I have to purify my living space on a constant basis by using both Catholicism and Buddhist prayers.
1: Be careful. Texts and tweets, what do you have for Chris, Tom?
3: Hey, Chris, Sandra in North Carolina wants to know, in your opinion, do ghosts have the same brain mechanisms as the living do?
0: Yes, absolutely. In fact, everything is heightened, because it's kind of like when a blind person, they lost their sense of sight, all their other senses are amplified. The same thing happens when somebody loses their physical body. All the other senses are heightened, and they can start to manipulate their reality. They can project their own mindset outward to create their own reality. And this is where we start to get like these classifications of spirits that have very damaged mindsets. And when you interact with them, it can be a very dangerous thing, because they are projecting things at you. And also you can, take on their personality traits of confusion. This is why you see a lot of times when you enter into a space where there's a demon or something like that, like you get these bouts of confusion. That's because they're projecting that onto you. So it there's a lot of things, a lot of moving parts with how the spirit world works.
1: Chris, what did you learn about ghosts that you didn't know before because of this?
0: Oh my gosh, so much, George. It's like, do you have an hour, a couple hours?
1: Yeah.
0: Yeah. There are so many. Like, the one thing that really tripped me up was that they retain their memories. Oh, here's a good one. So one of the things I thought was amazing is that space and time are nothing to spirits. I found that spirit, or here's a good case in point. I was talking to this spirit that was watching over their loved ones that had, after her death, they moved like 2,000 miles away from where they lived and then went on to have more kids. So when I asked her, I was like, do you have two sisters? Because she had two sisters in life. She said no. But then I said, well, do you have three sisters? And she said yes. And the person that I was with, this was at the St. Augustine Lighthouse. So the tour guide there was like, whoa, wait a minute. He was taken aback because after she died, her parents had another child, but they had moved 2,000 miles away from where she died. So we started getting into this line of questioning of, well, were you still watching over your parents 2,000 miles away? And she was like, yes. And come to find out, like, space and time, like, it's, they can move around within a blink of an eye. And that's one of the misnomers, is that spirits are not stuck in a certain location. They can wander. And I have a classification for that, wandering spirits. Like, they are not confined to a certain spot. Their mindset might be, but for all intents and purposes, they can roam the afterlife. They can be tourists of the afterlife. This is why I tell people, pray for your loved ones, talk to your loved ones that have passed, because as soon as you start talking to them, they can be there within a blink of an eye, because space and time is nothing to them.
1: Back to the calls. Joe in Monterey, California. Go ahead, Joseph.
4: Thank you for taking my call, George.
1: You're welcome, Joe.
4: So I have a few questions, but I'll only give some food for thought. In this world, we have technology that can be used to control our minds. We have cults. We have negative belief systems. We have a lot of disinformation that we believe to be true. On the astral plane, they probably have the same types of problems that we have here. The expression is as above, so below. Now, if they're in the astral plane and there's higher beings, or shall I say, extraterrestrial, they have technology far more advanced than we do. If we have problem with our own technology controlling us, they might have a whole other level of control that we couldn't even imagine. They might not even know that they're being controlled. How do we, especially you, how do we, with special technology that's being developed, how do we sift through the lies and the truth? What is a guarantee, or if I could use that word, how do we know if we're being lied to?
0: Well, usually when I go into a situation, I try to raise, like, I say the afterlife is all on vibration levels. I like to go into a situation where my vibration levels are very heightened. That way, if things are, when we get into a situation like gray aliens, like that's, which I believe are more paranormal than extraterrestrial, and there are reasons for that. When I come in with a very high energy vibration level, like, they do not like that, and they will lash out at me the first chance they get. So when I enter an area, like, I can tell right away if there is something there that doesn't want me there, or if there's something there that wants me there. And if it's something there that doesn't want me there, it's usually because they know I can push them out. And if you're talking about, like, technologies and things like that, if you come in with a very spiritual mindset, you can disarm that stuff. It's like that in the Bible, no war weapon formed against me shall prosper. That's exactly what I'm doing. All the weapons that they're trying to launch at me will kind of fail because you're coming at them with a higher vibration. They can't reach you. So I hope that answers your question, but that's in a roundabout way what happens.
1: Can you ever request to talk to Jesus through your device?
0: I've never tried that. I don't know if that would work, because with the angels, like, again, it goes to the rules of the afterlife. One of the rules that I find is that they are not allowed to impede with our spiritual development. So angels cannot basically come and say, hey, I'm an angel. I've had interactions where I will say, are you a worker of the light? And they'll say yes. But that's the extent of it. They will not answer anything else that I throw at them. So if I'm trying to contact Jesus himself, I don't think he would interact, because, again, it's messing with our spiritual development. We have to come to God on our own terms.
1: Give it a try. You never know.
0: Yeah. I just might.
1: That's another book for you, Chris.
0: There you go.
1: Fascinating. Tell us about your website.
0: So, yeah, it's Ghost Dr. Chris. I want to help people with their cleansing. I find that people don't really understand when they are under attack. And it usually starts with the first stages with sleep paralysis. Like, people don't really understand, like, this is a side effect of something invading your living space. And it's just kind of like a spider when they inject a toxin into their, like a fly right before they eat them, where they can't move. Sleep paralysis is like the exact same thing. If you're lying there and you're trying to wake up, it's usually 9 times out of 10, something is feeding off you. And that is the side effect, not waking up, because what they're doing is they're feeding off you. And if you're in a very emotional, distressful state, they can feed off you that much more, because they feed off our emotions. So with my website, I have come up with like different packages that people can purchase, where it can help cleanse their home of these unwanted negativity.
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1: 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Right at the top of the homepage, it says Insider. 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

0: And welcome back. George Norrie, along with Chris Boris, is our final segment talking about ghost behaviors. Fascinating subject, Chris. It really is.
1: What do you think
0: of mediums?
1: I like them for the most part. I work with one on a lot of cases, and he's very accurate on things. And what's interesting, too, is I like getting confirmation. Like, she'll read something, and then I will ask the spirit, is this right with the meters, like the BMC meters that I have? And 9 times out of 10, they will confirm, like, she's getting exactly what I'm picking up with my devices. So I really like when that happens, because, you know, I can be a skeptic, too, but I like to get as much data as possible that confirms all this stuff.
0: Well, you do a lot of work with James Van Praagh, and he's very good, too.
1: Oh, yeah, I've heard the name. Yep.
0: Back to the phones we go. First-time caller Nolan is with us in Oregon. Welcome to the show. Hi, Nolan.
2: Hey, George.
0: Good to have you with us. Go ahead.
2: Oh, yeah, great show tonight.
0: Thank you.
2: My question was earlier Chris was talking about, like, how certain spirits weren't allowed to, like, when they would, when you would ask them a certain question, they would say, like, oh, I can't tell you this. Or, like, it's almost like there's rules.
0: Mm-hmm.
2: Or there's something that's, like, there's, like, some sort of government or something on the other side. And I just wanted to ask him, like, what exactly, like, what does he think that is? Like, from all of his experiences so far, like just, like, his best guess, like, what is that? What do you think it is that's deciding all of those rules on the other side? Like, are we just not allowed to know as humans of this earth, or, like, what is that? Like, what could possibly be going on the other side?
1: Well, as far as them telling us, that's out of the question. They can't tell us because there's rules against telling us that.
0: Rules against rules, right?
1: But if the answers are scattered all over the place, if we look in, like, the Bible, Job specifically, you know, they break down the different tiers of heaven, and it talks about the different principalities and, you know, what inhabits each different tier system or tier of the heaven. Because there's, like, I think there's, like, 9 different ones. And you go through all, like, the angels, the archangels, the cherubs, and all that. So that's what's kind of governing the different levels, and because this is all layers. Like, our reality is so layered, it's not even funny. Even our brain processes the different layers of reality differently. Like, when you're awake, this is documented, but when you're awake, you're, like, emitting, you're in the alpha band. And as you start to fall asleep, you're in the beta, the beta, and then you go down to the gamma. So sometimes when you're in the gamma, and you wake up suddenly, you know, your mind can still be in the gamma state, observing all those, like, the creatures in that layer. So when you wake up suddenly, your brain hasn't really caught up to the alpha stage yet. But once you do, that's why things seem to dissolve as you're going through the layers. I know I probably give you more than what you wanted with that question, but there's just so many moving parts when it comes to the afterlife and reality, and just everything's tiered. Even hell is tiered, as, you know, Dante's Inferno really points out. So there's just, anywhere you look, it really starts to explain a lot of this stuff.
0: What came first, do you think, Chris, the spirit world or the physical world?
1: Well, that is actually encoded in the Bible as well. If you take, like, the first line in the Bible where it says God said, let there be light, and you know, it was birthed. There is so much going on in that line, because it says, you know, first there was nothing, and then God spoke. And when God speaks, it's a vibration. So God put vibration out there. And then when he said, let there be light, that's the next step. So there's vibration, then there's light. And then we get into, like, we get the stages of him creating the different materials in our world, like the first day, He made the heaven and earth, and then the second day, you know, he made the planets and things like that. So everything is done in stages. So yeah, there, it's just all encoded in the Bible. And when you, it's funny because I start to, when you ask the spirits, like the different layers and the realms of the afterlife, they definitely, they're like, yeah, the stuff exists. So it's kind of cool that they can confirm that, especially even in the Tibetan Book of the Dead, they talk about the realms of the afterlife, which they have six main ones, and each one has their own denizens and entities that come from that realm, which interacts with our own. And this is, you know, we have the animal realm where we start to dive into, oh, maybe that's where the Bigfoot came from. Then we get into like the jealous God realm is, oh, that's once you start breaking down the psychology of the spirits in that realm, it's like, oh, these really link up to gray aliens and their psychology. So it's like, maybe that's where they come from. And I tell you, George, I really think a lot of these gray alien type encounters come from this jealous God realm, because I've actually had people come to me with abduction, like they are abductee victims, and I'm able to cure them with my house, my cleansing method that I throw at them. And it's weird to say, oh, I'm curing people of abductee situations, but I am. You know, once you clean their living space and raise the vibration level of their home, there's less chance of them getting to them, because they're of a lower vibration. And 9 times out of 10, like ufologists will tell you, that paranormal activity is happening hand in hand at the sites where abductee cases or abductees are being abducted. So it's just, it comes full circle. Everything just kind of links into each other.
0: Let's go east of the Rockies. Suzanne's with us in New Jersey. Hello, Suzanne.
3: Hello, George. Hello, everyone. And thank you very, very much for taking my call. And thank you, Chris, for all your brave work. And I have to share, again, this is so part of my last 57-year journey as a Buddhist. I'm a Nichiren Buddhist.
1: Oh,
3: there's a
1: great
3: lineage that goes, the lineage of Buddhism goes all the way back to the original Buddha for the time being Shakyamuni. And just what Chris was talking about, this, I don't know if he has heard of the Buddhist chant of Nam-myoho Renge Kyo, but this is the vibration which is used with our voice. This is Buddhism today is becoming very, very popular with the young people around the whole world, with the SGI USA, because it's a very practical, very usable approach to changing your destiny and reaching to, you can reach your loved ones on the other side. In fact, this vibration is the direct link to the pure potential of light, which is based in the ninth consciousness, which is the highest vibration. And the highest vibration has no negativity. It's pure light. And because our voice is the vibration, this is the eternal part, the vibration, and the light is indestructible. Buddhism is based on indestructible principles. The Buddha never wanted to be known as a savior or a messiah. He is a teacher of the law meaning the mystic law of the universe. So when we connect to this mystic law, we're expanding our life. This is part of what the youth are looking for, because it builds their own inner confidence that we can make the impossible possible. And after listening to the show last night, George, I'm telling you, we're uniting on our humanity. So all these things about all many realms. That's all relevant. But we really have to have goals, and we really, really need to unite as a human race. And all the other stuff, we're all so unique and beautiful. We're all many, many shades of everything, and everything involved in the after death. This vibration that we are able to use as our choice, the after death, they're in a more passive state. When they receive this, there's a tremendous joy of the law, and it's a mystery. That's why they call it mystic law. But you feel it deep inside, and you see the actual proof. That's why it's so popular now, because the time period in Buddhism is all about timing. Everything is timing in this earth, because we're dealing with duality. In the pure realm, we have this mighty sword of light that shatters this darkness, and we use it with our voices, because our voices can heal and our voices can hurt.
0: All right, let's get Chris's reaction to some of that. Chris, before we take final calls, go ahead.
1: Yeah, I just want to add too, you know, once you get into the deeper layers of Buddhism, you know, Catholics shouldn't be offended, because they're, even in Buddhism, they believe in God. They don't call it God. They want to break down the constructs, because they feel that it binds the mind. So they want to not label everything. But yeah, they do have a God. And that's why I say the Buddhas, they're not regarded as, like, they're not supposed to take the place of Jesus in any way, but more like angels and people that help in different facets of, you know, like when I'm interacting with demons and trying to cleanse them, they have specific roles that I have to call upon to combat them. So there's a lot of that going on.
0: Next up, Cornelius in Louisiana. Hello there, sir. Go ahead.
4: Hey there, George. And I want to thank you, George. Richard really needed to talk to you last night. And Feathers in Ohio, look up Cornelius Lost in White YouTube. I want to talk to you, young lady. You had that stroke and everything. But, George, I'm so glad you united me with Richard. He's going through a whole lot of stuff, and it's just so nice. You're helping out so many people. Chris, now I'm going to get to my question. I'm down here in Louisiana where there's a lot of voodoo, hoodoo, and you do around here. And so do you take this box and go around the nation and talk to these ghosts? And there's this soul phone they supposedly talk about and everything. So I don't know if you heard about that. So that's my question for you, George and Chris. God bless you, and God bless America.
0: Dr. Gary Schwartz is working on that, Chris.
1: Oh, yeah, I haven't heard of that. But, yeah, there's just so many things with the afterlife. It's hard to keep track of it all.
0: Would you like to get to a point where you could hear a voice of a spirit?
1: Yeah, I think that's, like, the one drawback. Like, I don't have any, like, special powers or abilities or anything. But I find that over time, like if you lose a loved one, sometimes that develops. And I just lost my mom last week.
0: Oh,
1: thank you. So I'm kind of wondering, I'm like, because she had that ability where she could hear voices. I'm like, is that going to transfer to me after, you know, going through this loss? Because that is a thing. So who knows?
0: How old was mom?
1: She was exactly 70.
0: Oh, wow. That's young.
1: So.
0: Sorry to hear that, my friend.
1: Oh, thank you. And a lot of sevens around her death, too. Like, she died at 07. She was 70. So, and it's God's number. So I'm like, oh, man, I couldn't ask for anything better than that.
0: And if she was born in July, she'd be an 07, right?
1: Yeah, that she didn't. She wasn't, though.
0: Your website is ghostdrchris.com, where you can take emails. And where do we get your books, Chris?
1: Yeah, so lulu.com, that's the publisher. Or you can go to ghostdrchris.com. And I just want to put it out there, too. Like, when I do lectures and presentations at Comic-Cons and these type of events, like, when I give these lectures, people are just, like, they have these multiple jaw-dropping moments, and they sit there like, where did this guy come from? So if you want to experience that, you know, and if you're one of these con people, have me out. You know, you will not regret the subject matter that I talk about.
0: All right, stay in touch with us. Chris Boris, his website again, ghostdrchris.com. 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
5: Prepping along the Gulf Coast. I'm Ted Lindner, Fox News. Everybody there getting ready. Folks preparing for Hurricane Isaias from Alabama to Florida and Georgia. As all three states have declared states of emergencies. Sustained storm barrels towards the Alabama-Florida coastline. Mandatory evacuations issued for thousands of people. The storm now a Category 2, 105-mile-an-hour winds. Fox Weather's Robert Ray is in Pensacola, Florida, with more.
6: Hurricane Isaias is strengthening, potentially going to become that major Category 3 hurricane. We're going to experience wind, we're going to experience storm surge, and we're going to have rains. This is no joke of a system. The first hurricane to form in the Atlantic Basin of this season. This is go time. And the Florida coast here, as well as Louisiana, Mississippi, Alabama, and by the way, 26 states all the way from here, all the way up into the Northeast will feel some kind of impacts with potential tornadoes, lots of rain, and we'll have to see. Safety, number one.
5: Isaias expected to make landfall on Friday night somewhere between Pensacola, Florida and Gulf Shores, Alabama. Stay up to date with the latest on the storm with the Fox Weather app. The Pentagon says the firing squad execution of Fort Hood shooter Nidal Malik Hassan will be live streamed following Secretary of War Pete Hegseth's announcement. The execution would be public. The execution set for December 3rd at Fort Hood. Hassan, convicted of killing 13 and wounding 32 at the base in November of 2009. ICE agents have shot and wounded a 28-year-old man in New York City during an attempted arrest, while a 5-year-old child was also in the vehicle, the shooting sparking an angry reaction from bystanders. The man shot in the neck, expected to survive, the child not hurt. Federal agents were reportedly investigating possible gang links. And the Cleveland Guardians alive after winning Game 4 of the ALDS game against the White Sox in Chicago. 9-5. That series now tied at 2. Game 5 will be Saturday night at 8 p.m. Eastern. 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
5: A pre-Grammy tradition returns with a twist. Fox's Michelle Polino.
11: The Clive Davis pre-Grammy Gala is coming back and will pay tribute to the music legend who died June 22nd at the age of 94. It's set for Saturday, February 6, 2027 at the Beverly Hilton the night before the Grammys. Davis founded the gala in 1976 and partnered with the Recording Academy in 2009. Organizers promised major performances. Grammy's CEO Harvey Mason Jr. said in part, Clive built this gala into something the entire music community looked forward to for five decades. He never did it for applause or recognition. He did it because he loved this community and believed in the power of music. Michelle Polino, Fox News.
5: Mike Johnson says he's going all in on continuing his job as House Speaker while campaigning for Republicans in the state of Michigan.
12: I'm going to be the Speaker in the next Congress.
14: House Speaker Mike Johnson still bullish 26 days ahead of the midterms as he goes on a seven-state, five-day blitz stumping for Republicans. But in a rare first, he opened up to Fox about his uncertain future.
12: Heaven forbid if we lose this majority or whatever. I don't know what my next chapter of life is. I'm just open to it. And if God moves on our hearts and says we should, you know, go back to my hometown of Shreveport and start a lawn business, I'll do that with equal fervor. I mean, I just want to be of my highest and best use to God and to my country.
14: We've learned the speaker has raised $156 million so far this year.
5: That's Fox's Aisha Hasni. Protests erupting into violence again in France. Demonstrators demanding more education funding and better classroom conditions.
18: Tens of thousands of people here, and it really was going on without incident, but there was some sort of confrontation between the police who are out here and a small group of the protesters. Then tear gas was fired. A bit of a rush from the protesters as they were trying to kind of get out of whatever danger they were in.
5: Fox's Jeff Paul. I'm Ted Lindner. This is Fox News.
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1: Our special guest tonight, Doug Elwell. We're going to talk about the mysteries of Ireland. And as you know, yesterday we had Marshall Masters on the show to talk about Nemesis and Planet X. And we'll talk with Doug about that as well, because he's an expert on Planet X. Your digital life deserves serious protection, my friends. 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

0: And welcome back. George Norrie with you. Doug Elwell with us, author, publisher, researcher specializing in biblical history, ancient civilizations, and ancient mysteries. He holds master's degrees in the Old Testament biblical studies and ancient Near Eastern history and marketing communications. Publisher of Mysterious World, where his research explores mythology, ancient texts, the Sphinx, Planet X, and biblical prophecy as well. A book he wrote some time ago called Mysterious World Ireland, which we'll talk about as well tonight. Doug, welcome back to the show. How have you been?
1: Great. Nice to talk to you again.
0: Looking forward to it. Last night I had Marshall Masters on. Do you know him?
1: He's a classic Planet X researcher from the earlier periods. Well, he's been around for a long time. He has interesting theories. His theories appear to be about Nemesis, which is the brown dwarf star approach. My theory is that Planet X is actually a planet 5 to 10 times the mass of Earth. Both have their strengths. I find them very interesting. I'm glad you had him on.
0: How did you get involved in investigating Planet X? How did that start for you?
1: My interest in Planet X originally was when I was looking for signs of Jesus' second coming. I was inspired by the idea of the sign of the Son of Man in Matthew 24:30, where he said that then a sign of the Son of Man will appear in the heavens and all of the tribes of the earth shall mourn. Basically, what's happening is a star-like or planet-like object is appearing in the heavens. So I was curious, this is a major sign. Maybe I should try to check that out. And the appearance of it might be a herald of Christ's second coming. And so I looked around the various literature. In my mind, I equated this, the sign of the Son of Man with the star of Bethlehem, where they kind of both appeared right before Jesus' advent. The last time when Jesus was born, there was a star.

0: open-minded, and I like to do fringe research, look to other ideas outside of Christian literature. And I came across Zechariah Sitchin's book, The Twelfth Planet. And that's how I learned about Planet X and the whole Planet X theory, and how he married it so artfully with the Enuma Elish, the Babylonian creation epic, and argued that the Babylonian creation epic was actually a scientific document that used mythological approaches to try to understand, you know, communicate over long periods of time, a complex astronomical topic. Back in the ancient days, priests and prophets would communicate complex concepts through symbols. That's true in the Bible too. And so I think Sitchin's theory was probably correct. And so I took it from there and I decided to say, well, that's an interesting theory. Is Planet X a real thing? And I did research of Planet X and found that it was a legitimate mainstream theory. And then I formulated the hypothesis that this was probably what the star of Bethlehem was, and probably also the sign of the Son of Man, because if it was a planet, it would come and go at regular intervals. My theory was that it would come probably again in our lifetime, which may make it roughly 2,000 years. So I said the orbit was probably 2,000 years. I looked for previous appearances of stars in the heavens, and the one previous to Jesus was Abraham, which lived around 2,000 BC. And he was preceded by a heavenly apparition, a planet-like object, actually, which sounded like it had four other satellites around it, which in English can be translated that way. And before that, the Sumerian civilization rose to prominence around 4,000 BC during the Uruk period, when it kind of really started moving forward. And so every 2,000 years, you have a major advancement in his civilization, and also descriptions of how God literally came down to earth to visit with mankind. God visited with the Sumerians back during the Uruk period around 4,000 BC. He visited with Abraham around 2,000 BC. He was born as Jesus 2,000 years ago, 0 BC. And then he may return again 2,000 years later in our time. And so there's a very distinct pattern. Unlike Sitchin's 3,600 Char measure, which is possible, I think it's a 2,000-year orbit, and I believe they may be returning in our lifetime.
1: So you're convinced there is this extra object out there?
0: The scientific evidence for it is absolutely definitive, actually. For example, you probably heard that Pluto was no longer considered to be a planet. And the reason for that is that when the Voyager probes passed the outer planets in the late 1980s, they found that Uranus and Neptune were greatly... It really messed up. Uranus was tilted on its side almost. It was to the point where the South Pole was pointing at the sun. Neptune had similar issues. Its axial tilt was larger than it should have been. Its moons were in disarray, going in different directions, some one way, some another. And they found that the orbital path of Pluto was actually going inside and outside of Neptune, and also above and below the plane of the ecliptic. And so they took a good hard look at it in the data and found that by doing the math, they found that Pluto must have been an escaped satellite of Neptune that had been ripped out of Neptunian orbit by a large object between 5 and 10 times the mass of Earth.
1: Wow.
0: So the Planet X theory, which had been kind of gradually fading, suddenly came back into life. And they realized that, you know what, Planet X is the only kind of thing that have caused this kind of activity. And so they removed Pluto as a planet because it was they found it was actually an escaped satellite of Neptune. Hypothesized that Planet X had entered into our solar system from beneath, and from the outside and from beneath. And so that explained why Pluto's characteristics were like that, where it went above and below the plane of the ecliptic, which is the flat plane in which planets revolve. And also went in and out of the solar system because it was mimicking the object that had pulled it out of Neptunian orbit in the first place. They then determined that Planet X must have those same characteristics, but more. And also the fact that Uranus and Neptune have been radically altered by some kind of massive object passing close to them. The Planet X theory was basically confirmed at that point. It was no longer a question of whether or not it existed. It was whether or not it was still part of our solar system, whether or not it was a threat.
1: Is it conceivable that Sitchin's theory of the Anunnaki on this Planet X

0: is real?
1: It is possible. We don't know really what happened in heaven. If Planet X is heaven or related to it, some have speculated that we might have a situation where there was a kind of a war between higher level beings, or what we would call angels in Christianity, or ancient aliens, if we believe in the EBE, extraterrestrial body. And I hold to the Christian position where it's angels and demons, but what happened probably on this planet, or possibly where else in the, there was different factions of spiritual beings who went to war. The result, one larger faction won and drove the smaller faction down, away from wherever, ended up taking last redoubt on Earth. It's also possible, based on my interpretation of Revelation, it might have had bases on Mars. There's reason to believe that the planet, the prophecy of Revelation 12 is actually referring to a battle over Mars, particularly not in space, but actually a Martian battle of some kind. Whether or not it happened in the future is unclear. But the emerging data, if you have an open mind, do appears to believe, you know, if you're a Christian, open mind, appears to be that there have been battles over the planet, just demons, for maybe thousands, tens of years. We're only now just at the very end of this term struggle, which is about to be resolved.
0: Doug, you're dropping out a little bit. I think we're going to call you on the phone, all right?
1: Yeah, that's fine.
0: So get ready for that, and we'll be picking that up. So when you wrote The Mysterious World about Ireland, what got you to key in on Ireland?
1: Ireland, I was actually approached by a travel writer named Ian Middleton, who wanted to do a travel guide. He'd already done travel guides for the Disney. And so I wanted to do something for Mysterious World. I wanted to do a Mysterious World travel guides. Mysterious World, it's currently down now. We're moving it to a different server. It's basically a travel guide to various travel destinations around the world. And what we did was we did a number of articles over a period of years, and they're meant to be moderately popular, especially the articles on the giants and things like that. And so we decided, let's start doing some travel guides and selling travel guides. In competitive market, it was difficult to sell a lot of doing it. And we made some waves and made some friends and decided recently again to try to start trying to republish the travel guides as Kindle format. It'd be cheaper and easier to publish them that way. The Mysterious World, I originally wanted to talk about Ireland because of this travel writer who had contacted me, and I read Irish history and mythology. It's, wow, this is fantastic. This is far richer and more interesting than I thought it would be. The ancient mythology was amazing. The Irish giants, the fairy world was fascinating. I had no idea that it's such a rich fairy mythology. All kinds of monsters, their own some dragons, all kinds of different weird creatures like pukas and all kinds of different things. And so we decided to do a book on that. It ended up being almost 800 pages long. There was so much material.
0: Wow.
1: The original book was over 1,000. I had to cut out a large amount of material. Probably should have cut it out even more, but there was great stuff it was hard to do. And you have interesting, you have also, the one of the more interesting aspects of it was the Irish were actually descended of Magog, which was the son of Japheth, the son of Noah. That's they find their lineage. And the ancient annals of the Book of Invasion, as they call it, actually talks about how various descendants of Magog actually ended up invading Ireland over thousands of years' time. Learned a great deal about ancient history parallel to the Bible, and the Bible even is included in some of these stories. With these peoples known as the Cesair, the Parthenonians.
0: Where did the myths come? Where did the myths come from for leprechauns?
1: Okay, the leprechauns were actually spiritual beings who came forth from the fairy realm. What they do is the fairies sometimes will actually interact with and intermarry with human beings. And the leprechauns were the ones they didn't want because they were less attractive than the other fairy because the fairies were best with beauty and symmetry. The leprechauns were actually these hybrid beings who didn't quite work out. So they ended up being like these cast offs who ended up just being vagrants and ended up spending their lives using their elf and fairy magic to basically play tricks on people. It became kind of mixed in with the fairy mythology and also the worship of the ancestors and things of that nature. And over time, they became known as the local prankster who might invade your house. They might help you out by helping mend your shoes, fix things around the house, or if you didn't treat them right, they might cause little tricks, start a fire, do all kinds of stuff. So they're often blamed for good things and bad things. It's like typical fairies that we would use a different metaphor, but that's how they did it in Ireland. And they typically would be like, that have a magic and have ancient roots in the Tuatha De Danann and other people like those as giants who were believed when they went into the underworld to have actually been defeated by an invading tribe, Asians. The Tuatha De Danann were very powerful, magical giant, forced underground in order to have the peace with the above people. And it was said that over time they shrunk down to, oh, maybe only a foot. And that's where we get a lot of these fairies that are actually Tuatha De Danann, and people who were originally giants were now peoples, now forbidden to go to the upper world. But the leprechauns are kind of a halfway kind of being. They can actually go above ground. Doug Claus.
0: Did you find, Doug, that with these leprechauns, in your opinion, is this a real story or myths?
1: Leprechauns, I don't know if it's myth or not. It's people have never found leprechauns. That might have been pygmy people. That some people have theorized that they were smaller people that have been found in various places in the world, which kind of fit the profile of a leprechaun. It might have been that there might have been a smaller race of humans who lived in Ireland prior to the invasions of the Milesians and other what we would call Homo sapiens people. Then they just kind of faded away or maybe intermarried with the particular folks and created a order of Homo sapiens. Or they might be hiding underground to this day. There are different kinds of races we may not have discovered. All around the world, there's still things we're discovering and people we're discovering to this day. And so it might have been that there were different races that were not discovered till later in mankind's history and still remain mysterious to this day, only being found in the archaeological record.
0: With these leprechauns, do they exist today?
1: I don't think they do anymore. I think probably they've gone underground. Or maybe they've actually just never really existed. And there might be fairies who live in a different dimension. One of the things I studied when I was studying our Irish mythology was that they actually believe in this completely different world called the underworld, where the fairies and other spirits live. And they only come out mainly during what are called the cross quarter days, which is every 3 months. And the most recent, the next one will actually be Halloween. During those cross quarter days, the distance between the separation between the underworld and the above world where we live gets thinner. And what happens is the fairies will actually cross over during a thinner period and start causing problems on the upper world. It's also that's a part of the ancestor worship and some other ideas that kind of grew together to what we call the modern day Halloween. And what people would do is they would leave out little gifts of tobacco or maybe some alcoholic beverage, whatever their ancestors used to like when they were alive. And then they would leave them alone and just enjoy the stuff instead. This is also true in Roman mythology and other things. It's a common myth throughout the world. But if you didn't leave something out for them, they'd come in and start causing problems. Like I mentioned with the leprechauns, they might start haunting the house, causing problems, breaking things, leaving the doors open for robbers to come in. And so that's where the kind of the concept of trick or treat came. People would emulate the concept of the ancestors coming back, asking for things, nice things. Otherwise, they'll play a trick on you.
2: that's where that whole concept came from. It's actually tied into the underworld concept and the belief that the ancestors come back during Halloween and sometimes other times, and they actually will request treats, otherwise they'll play a trick on you. And the Halloween, we replicate this with the Halloween season. We kind of bringing back this old belief that the ancestors actually return from the underworld every year.
0: And that's where that came from. We're going to take a short break and come back with more with Doug Elwell on Coast to Coast AM.
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2: Our special guest tonight is Doug Elwell. 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
5: Hi, I'm Tom.
6: Hi, I'm Jennifer. What brings you here?
5: Yeah, I'm here to meet someone who understands me.
6: How so?
5: 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But can't seem to find anyone who gets it.
6: Oh, well, nice to meet you, Tom. I gotta go.
5: Okay, guess that's not your cup of tea. You sure?
6: Very. 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
5: I can't meet anyone when I'm out, and I really can't find a website for my unique interests. 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
5: Interesting. 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
5: Hi, I'm Tom.
6: Hey, I'm Deb. Your profile on paranormaldate.com looked very interesting. So you really saw a UFO?
5: Well, yeah. It was so intense, but not as intense as meeting you.
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8: 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I have tried every cream and ointment that you can imagine. It was pretty miserable. So I started taking the Conivora, and at this point, I don't want to ever be without it. I don't want to go back there again.
9: 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Then I took him into the vet to have him checked out, and there was no signs at all inside.
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0: Dr. Halbert here. 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

0: And welcome back, George Norrie, along with Doug Elwell. His website is linked up at coasttocoastam.com. Doug, in your work with biblical texts and studies, did you ever study the Lady of Fatima story from Portugal?
1: No, I've heard about that, but I haven't really studied because it's more of a Catholic concept. But the idea is interesting, and the ideas of the apparitions and the UFO-like appearances is very interesting. A lot of people have talked about that and queried whether or not it was a supernatural manifestation or some kind of alien encounter, but I can't say I have any expertise in it.
0: When a lot of people said they saw the sun come down, I immediately thought they were looking at a fiery-looking UFO. What do you think of that?
1: Could be. That's a good question. If UFOs were going to manifest themselves, they might want to appear in ways that the people who are watching them would understand, or it might be they're tapping into their minds and just showing them what they want to see. It's a question of whether or not it was a real operation or aliens trying to fake something in order to manipulate people. It's a good question. The aliens and the fairy mythology are actually kind of similar. One wonders if a lot of the magic was actually technology.
0: Noah's Ark, they're doing some major investigations in sites where they think Noah's Ark might be. What do you think of that?
1: Noah's Ark, that's amazing. I was wondering why they took so long to actually get to that. It's been known since forever. Recently, they've been actually showing some X-rays, or maybe it's ground sonar, I'm not sure. They're actually seeing structures underneath the earth. It was well known since Bible times that this was a place of pilgrimage, and people would go there and collect bits of wood and take back home as artifacts and relics. And so I think we may be able to find out soon whether or not the Noah's Ark actually exists and prove yet another story in the Bible.
0: I think it's a good story. I'm not sure about taking every animal, putting it on the ark, but I think he did have an ark, don't you?
1: Yeah, and it's important to note you don't have to put every animal type, just the root species. Like, for example, all dogs are descended from wolves, and so you only need a few pairs of wolves, actually seven of the, I think it was a couple of pairs of the unclean and seven of the clean kind. And so once they get the root species, they begin to differentiate over time. And of course, with breeding, selective breeding of dogs, of wolves, we have the dogs we have today. They're basically all wolves. They've just been bred to have different sizes, shapes, and colors. And so you don't have to have every single species variation, just the root ones. I'm not sure if you would still fit all those on the ark, but it would be a heck of a lot easier.
0: Good point. How did you get involved in biblical studies, Doug?
1: Raised as a Christian, I've always found the Bible to be a fascinating book. The most interesting parts were the giants and things like that. Star of Bethlehem, of course, was interesting. But the giants were one of the most interesting ones because they were just kind of out of the left field. And when you ask questions about where do we come from, why are we here, who are the angels and demons, and the giants passages, both in Genesis 6 and in the book of Enoch, answer a lot of questions. Basically, what they're saying is that some sort of higher being, whether an angel or alien or whatever it is, came down and interacted with mankind and created hybridized beings who are taller, stronger, and smarter than everyone else. Irish mythology actually has those too. In fact, the Tuatha De Danann I mentioned, who emigrated from Central Asia, were a giant race. We're in competition with another race, a Germanic giant race called the Fomorians, for battling over of ancient Ireland and other places. In fact, they're all descended from the same ancestors, Gog and Magog. But they were constantly fighting for control over Europe and actually most of Central Asia. The giants actually emigrated originally from Central Asia, went all directions, mostly south. The Magogian ones went east and south, and the Gomerian ones, the descendants of Gog or Gomer, actually went west and formed what are now the Germans and some of the Turkish and Armenian peoples. And so then some of them went as far west as Ireland and fought for control of Ireland as well. They were called the Fomorians there, in my theory. And so you have different tribes of giants vying for control over the entire earth for thousands of years. But this is not part of our history. It seems like it's supposed to be mythology, but according to the Irish history, it was true. These were actually descendants of people in the Bible. Now, the Magogians, those descendants of Magog, Magog is mentioned as a second son of Japheth, the son of Noah, in the Table of Nations in Genesis 10. But there's no other information given about him there. But see, the Irish annals have actually traced Magog's ancestry to a man named Gettle Glass, and onto him eventually Irish peoples, the Milesians and the Tuatha De Danann, the Parthalonians. There were five different invaders that invaded Ireland over a period of time, all of which had their giants. It was really the royal lines that were the giants, and they also brought with them groups of average Homo sapiens to provide the day-to-day services. They actually, like it says in the Bible, they conquered and controlled these peoples, kind of turned them into the servants. And these genetic giant lines remained the royal classes over which still rule over various peoples to this day around the world.
0: Now, Goliath was a giant, but where do you think he came from?
1: Goliath was probably a Gomerian giant that came south. There were invasions of the sea peoples that came from Greece and also attacked both Canaan, modern-day Israel, and also Egypt. Egypt was plagued by these sea peoples who were invading all of the coastlands of the Levant. Along the Canaan were Phoenicia, Israel, and Egypt, and probably other places. And there were all kinds of giants, and the Egyptians managed to repel them, but the Philistines, what were called, actually managed to hold some land down in what is now the Gaza Strip that is still there to this day. And some of them were giants who actually were upwards of 7, 8, 9 feet tall or taller. Goliath is one of them. Goliath is actually close to 9 feet tall, as they say. And he had a spear like a weaver's bee, which was huge. Much, much larger than everyone else, and no one had a real chance. He also had what was called advanced weapon, which we're not sure what that was. He might have had a steel sword or a very advanced bronze one. And again, in battle, the giants could not be defeated. Almost impossible. King David was able to do so with God, but otherwise he would have certainly lost. The giants were well known for rampaging all over that region. They would routinely attack Babylon and the ancient Hittites and all these other peoples. The Gomerians were known for attacking and sacking all these cities. They kind of lived by the sword and just stole what they wanted. The Magogians were like that too. They're a little more civilized, but they also did that sort of thing. The Magogian peoples actually, some people believe, intermarried with the tribe of Dan, the Tuatha De Danann, that is. That's where they got their name. The Israelite tribe of Dan actually disappeared sometime during the biblical period, mentioned in the Bible. Some believe they intermarried with this giant race and actually moved into Greece, where they became known as the Danaan Greeks. And from there, they gradually moved kind of hopping west from Greece to Italy, Spain, and eventually on to Ireland, where they ended up staying there. Ireland being a more open country, less contested. But it also explains why there's Celtic peoples in Greece, Italy, France, and, you know, everywhere in between, because they were constantly moving west because of the expansion of various countries, civilizations requiring they pay taxes. The Tuatha De Danann apparently left Central Asia because of the taxation was so high. And so it's, you know, it's still a problem even today, but they spread all over the world trying to find a place to live free. And Ireland was the last place they found beyond, you know, the Great Sea, which was difficult to travel, the Great Sea being the Atlantic. And so for a while, Ireland was kind of the melting pot of Europe, where people who wanted to live freely would go there. And it was like the a miniature version of what the United States would eventually become. And that's where we get all these great stories of adventurous giants, because all the most aggressive, most interesting people ended up in Ireland.
0: What did Hollywood do, Doug, to the leprechauns? Did it exploit it?
1: The leprechauns, I was reading up the leprechaun section I wrote in Mysterious World Ireland, and there was a kind of evil leprechaun called the Fear Darrig, which did exactly what the leprechaun from the movies did. Instead of being nice and fun to hang out around with, maybe a little capricious, he'd actually run around and cause chaos and purposely hurt people, maybe even kill them. And, you know, God help you if you steal their gold. They will come after you. That part is true as part of the legends anyway. And so they took that. idea of the leprechaun and the danger aspect and the greedy aspect and the magical gold, which is kind of part of their magic, that they'll go after it and do whatever it takes to get it back. That part is actually right from the mythology, so that's correct. One could quibble it was kind of demeaning to Irish mythology, but it's actually, if you look at the myth of the leprechauns, it's actually not that far off from the kind of behavior you see from them, particularly the Fear Dark, which were awful people.
0: Do you remember a photograph of a little girl with fairies dancing around her? It was called the Cottingley Fairies.
1: I do. Those are actually fakes, but they were very good fakes for the time and very difficult to tell. Looking back, and they actually did a decent job, even by modern standards, even though it's obviously fake. But if you don't take a careful look at it, you just glance at it, you could probably be fooled by it. And nowadays, we're so used to fakes, and of course, the AI fakes you can make are so good, it's impossible to tell, almost. I've been able to figure out AI stuff. It has a kind of a look to it, you can tell. But
0: in studying,
1: one of many fakes.
0: Doug, in studying the Bible and the Old Testament, what do you think of Revelation?
1: The book of Revelation, we might be beginning to see some of these things take place. I've been actually looking. One of the things I came upon when I wrote my book on Planet X was the possibility that parts of the book of Revelation are actually talking about Planet X in a very cryptic way. There's a mention in the Bible, I think it's Revelation 3, 2 and 3, there's talk about various things that Jesus was talking about with his second coming and what to look for. And as mentioned, Jesus says, one of the gifts, rewards that they'll give to them if they're faithful to him to the end is that, I'll give to you the morning star. And another time he says, I'll let them sit with me on my throne. The morning star might actually be a reference to Planet X. And it's interesting that if you look at the text right after the reference to the morning star, you actually have at Revelation 4 where it mentions the throne. And the throne, when I was studying to look for references to Planet X in the book of Revelation, I know that the reference to the throne of God in Revelation 4 sounded remarkably similar to the theophany of Marduk in the Nume Elish. And one of the keys was around Marduk when he attacked Tiamat, he had these 11 great winds around him, and a set of four and an additional set of seven. And if you look at the throne in heaven in Revelation 4, it actually says that there are four living creatures and another seven flaming lampstands, another group of four and another group of seven. It's possible that they were looking at the same planet from different perspectives. Planet X may have 11 large satellites in two groups, one of four and one of seven. And that might be what Planet X actually looks. But looking at it from the monotheistic perspective, they had a different way of seeing it. Whereas the Babylonians saw this planet with these moons and satellites around it differently as kind of weapons. But there's other reasons to think that it might be the same thing. This throne might be a description of the appearance of Planet X when Jesus is returning, and this is his sign. When you see this sign, this means Jesus is returning, and so that throne, quote-unquote, is actually the sign of the Son of Man. Without them actually saying it, they are maybe actually describing Planet X here in Revelation 4.
0: It is dramatic, indeed. Do you think there's any possibility that Jesus might have been an extraterrestrial?
1: Jesus was a spirit who came from heaven and came down to earth. Was born into a baby who was had a distinct lineage from the tribe of Judah, that is what we call the Jews today. Judah was the son, one of the sons of Israel. And it was said, prophecy, that the king of the Messiah would be a line descendant of David. And Mary was actually a descendant of David. So we know that he is not an alien per se. That said, it's possible that angels may have done some work on her reproductive system to make sure that everything went smoothly. And it's a question of how, whether or not God added genetics to the egg to make it perfect or certain kind of person, how he handled that part of it. It's possible angels may have ministered in the birth of Jesus. It's not clear, but angels would be like holy angels versus actually like gray aliens, which would have nothing to do with this process because they're generally not very nice and could be construed as evil. So in my opinion, he's not an alien per se, but a special person who was created by God for a special purpose.
0: Doug, where do people get your books?
1: You can get my books from Amazon.com. 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
8: Ice tensions on the rise in the Big Apple. I'm Sue Guzman, Fox News. Protests erupting in New York after an ICE officer shot and injured a man in the U.S. illegally during targeted enforcement operations in New York City Thursday afternoon. Mayor Zohran Mamdani responding to the incident.
9: New York City will not stand by while ICE agents shoot New Yorkers. And we will not back down from the demand that so many, including myself, have put forward time and again. This is an agency that must be abolished.
8: Protests breaking out after the shooting, leading to multiple arrests as demonstrators blocked federal vehicles and smashed car windows. DHS says the man shot was in the country illegally and had previous arrests on assault, robbery, drug and weapons possession charges, and had alleged ties to the Trinitario's gang. Isaias, now a powerful Category 2 storm, taking aim at Mississippi, Alabama, and the Florida Panhandle. National Hurricane Center Director Michael Brennan says in addition to 5 to 7 foot storm surge, there'll be lots of rainfall with the potential for flash flooding.
10: Have also the potential for up to 15 inches of rainfall near where the core of Isaias comes on shore. Considerable flash flooding risk there, with a broader flash flooding risk across much of the southeastern United States as Isaias and all of its moisture moves northward Friday into Saturday.
8: Fox Weather's Haley Meyer has more from Mobile, Alabama.
11: We have hurricane warnings in effect for portions of the coast, along with storm surge warnings and watches as that surge becomes a growing concern. A peak surge, especially for Mobile Bay, could be anywhere as much as 7 feet on top of astronomical high tide. Multiple state governors have declared states of emergency while mandatory and voluntary evacuations are underway in some of the most vulnerable coastal and low-lying communities.
8: The Pentagon announcing the firing squad execution of Fort Hood shooter Nadal Hassan will be live-streamed. He was convicted of killing 13 people and injuring 32 others in a shooting at a military base in 2009. 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
8: President Trump is rolling out new attacks on Iran before Election Day next month.
6: The U.S. will not be attacking Iran anytime prior to the November 3rd midterm elections, President Trump says. Writing in a social media post, his administration is having productive discussions with the Islamic Republic of Iran. He says U.S. sanctions and a naval blockade will remain in full force, and oil will continue to transit through the Strait of Hormuz. In recent days, the president has signaled he believes the conflict with Iran will end soon with either a deal or renewed airstrikes. The president and other administration officials also say Iran's economy is on the brink of collapse. At the White House, Jared Halpern, Fox News.
8: Michigan Senate candidates Republican Mike Rogers and Democrat Abdul El-Sayed met on the debate stage for the first time Thursday night with less than a month to go before Election Day. Details from Fox's Chen Lee Painter.
14: They sparred on everything from health care and tariffs to Iran and Israel. This race has been attracting major star power on both sides. The latest big name to wade into the race, former President Barack Obama. He will campaign with Abdul El-Sayed later this month, despite the fact that El-Sayed has been a vocal critic of Obama in the past. In 2012, El-Sayed wrote this Huffington Post op-ed criticizing many of Obama's policies and calling his reelection, quote, the rock we choose over the hard place. And as recently as 2020, El-Sayed was doubling down on the sentiment. But now it seems El-Sayed is ready to let bygones be bygones.
8: The Justice Department is seeking an indictment against former Trump White House aide Cassidy Hutchinson, alleging she made false statements to the Congressional Committee investigating the January 6th Capitol Hill riots. The DOJ reportedly presented evidence to a federal grand jury this week and could present more evidence as soon as next week. It is not yet known if Hutchinson will face criminal charges. I'm Sue Guzman. This is Fox News.
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0: And welcome back, George Norrie, along with Doug Elwell, as we talk about the mysterious world. Ireland is one of them. How'd you key in on Ireland, Doug?
1: The Ireland was an opportunity I had with a travel writer who wanted to do the travel portion of Ireland's Mysterious World Ireland. I wanted to write about ancient history and ancient mysteries, and he wanted to talk about his journeys throughout Ireland. And we actually had a pretty good match together, because together I was able to write about the ancient history and more modern history, which included actually the Christian saints like St. Patrick and St. Brendan. And I learned about them. It was a great learning opportunity to learn about not only Irish history, but also histories of the saints, which I found interesting. And the amazing adventures like St. Patrick and his battle with this dragon-like creature and various monsters, and Crom Cruach destroying that idol. And you have St. Brendan the Navigator, who apparently traveled to the Americas, North America, hundreds of years before Columbus, potentially. And all kinds of other very interesting stories of the lives of the saints and how they spread Christianity and broke the idols and the political and financial oppression that came with them.
0: Would you say Ireland is mired in all kinds of mystical things?
1: It's always been that way. The Celts are very mystical thinkers. I felt a kinship with them when I was reading their stories, a very similar way of thinking. One of the reasons I liked reading the stuff is because I found a kindred spirit in the Celts and the Irish, particularly the Christian monks, who was a kind of a blend of mythology, but also Christian thought. And Christianity really took hold in Ireland because of all the wonderful stories. The Celts love a good story, and the Bible is full of really good stories. And even some of their Irish history overlaps with that of the Exodus, for example. The ancient annals of Ireland, the Book of Invasions, talks about there was a period of time when the Milesians, the last of the five major peoples to invade Ireland from Central Asia, actually spent some time with Moses and the Israelites in Egypt. And they had a shared history there. And there were some of the multitude who actually left Egypt during the Exodus, or so they said. It's possible that was

0: in those monasteries and little beehive huts they had there. They actually had written down all the books that were available in Europe and kept copies there, including very important Christian books that were key to Christian theology. And when the barbarian invasions basically destroyed Christianity in continental Europe, to burn all the books, destroyed everything. If not for the copies that the Christian monks had kept in these tiny monasteries and these tiny islands off the southwest of Ireland, Christianity as we know it would not exist anymore, at least not the earlier periods. So the Irish monks, there is actually a book called How the Irish Saved Civilization, and that title is actually true.
1: Let's go to the phones. They're lining up for you east of the Rockies. Walter's with us, truck driving in the state of Pennsylvania. Hey, Walt, go ahead.
2: Hi, George. Hey, how are you doing this evening?
1: Good.
2: Good. Doug, I got a couple of questions. One is, what does St. Patrick represent in Ireland, and why we celebrate St. Patrick's Day every year in March? And two is, what about the four-leaf clover, and why is it being, you know, we find it brings you good luck?
0: St. Patrick's, I'm not sure what the four-leaf clover is. It's probably just that it's so unusual to find a four-leaf that it's considered to be lucky to find it. And that, in the Celtic mindset, if you find something unusual, it's the fairies, the gods have blessed it, and so it'll bring you good luck, too. You have to, in order to understand those kinds of questions, you have to think like, and that kind of mindset, why is there a four-leaf clover? This must be special, must be a blessing. I'll take that blessing with me, and I'll be blessed, too. So that's mostly those things work like that. St. Patrick was an interesting story, too, that he actually was lived, born in England, I think in southwestern area in Cumbria. He actually was abducted by Nial, the Nine Hostages, a powerful king of Ireland, and held as a slave for a number of years until he finally managed to escape, made it back to England. He then was picked up by another Christian monk while he was there in Ireland. I think he was witnessed to by a Christian monk there, or maybe back in England, I forget exactly. He ended up going into ministry and was ordained to spread Christianity to Ireland. And it was very interesting because he actually met up with the Druids and some other very interesting people. And the Druids had, according to the mythology or the story about Patrick, which might be part of the mythical, is that the Druids had the ability to fly around, but he was able to bring them down by praying, and one of the Druids who was flying around came crashing to the ground, and with them all this credibility. I mentioned earlier that in the north, in what is now Ulster, there was a huge idol to Crom Cuach, which was this bloodthirsty god whom people had to sacrifice their children to in order to propitiate him. Patrick just went in and smashed it with his staff, and seeing that this was impossible thing was done by this Christian man, realized that his God must be greater, and therefore they should stop worshiping Crom Cuach and worship his God too. And that's how Christianity came to the north as well. And there's all kinds of stories about Patrick, how he defeated all these people and creatures. And there's a story about something called the Piast, which is a cognate, maybe, George, to the mysterious Piast bird near St. Louis.
1: Alton, Illinois.
0: That's right. It's very similar. It's like a dragon, a red dragon with a human face, and he basically drove it out of Ireland. Maybe it went west to North America to hide there. I don't know. But the Piast is very similar to the Piazza in the description of it, too. It's all based on the word for beast in Gaelic and also Scottish, so the Piast. And so the Piazza creature may have its roots in actually ancient Ireland and Scotland. And it's possible that it might actually mark, I consider the possibility, based on Revelation 12, that it might actually mark the crossing point where the remnants in the end times will cross across the Mississippi to escape persecution in the end times. The Mississippi is known for its earthquakes because of the New Madrid Fault. And so Revelation talks about the earth swallowing up the waters and so that the remnant can pass over that. I consider the possibility that since the dragon was following the remnant at that time, that they put a sign of the dragon, the Piazza, at the place where they're supposed to cross, which, by the way, I've actually seen that. It's just north of an actual bridge across the Mississippi, so that might have a biblical significance.
1: There was a story about an Indian chief that arrowed a Piazza bird

0: And they've got a painting of it on the bluffs of the Alton off the Mississippi.
1: Yeah, it's interesting. And if you look at the actual shape of the pliosaur creature, if you just look at it in outline, it looks remarkably like the United States, actually, in its current form, in the shape of it. One wonders if they hadn't planned the United States as is hundreds of years or even thousands of years ago.
0: Good point. And you're familiar with the song, I'm Looking Over a Four-Leaf Clover?
1: I've heard it. Everyone's heard that one.
0: Old classic.
1: But, yeah, the four-leaf clover is part of the Irish mythology, which is more popular, but it's still very interesting.
0: First-time caller, Timothy's with us in Jacksonville, North Carolina. Hey, Tim, go ahead.
2: Hello, George and Ray. I was wondering if your guest could answer a question, if he'd ever heard of a document called the Declaration of Arbroath, sometimes known as the Scottish Declaration of Independence, that was written up in 1320 by King Robert the First, Robert the Bruce, and his knights.
1: No, I have not heard of that. That sounds interesting, though.
2: It is very interesting because it reveals a lot of information. That document that they affixed their names to, it was going to be sent to Pope John the 22nd. And in that document, they reveal that they are the descendants. It says the descendants of specifically the tribes of Judah and Dan, the tribe of Judah and the tribe of Dan, and mm-hmm. that their ancestors were the Milesians, and that they can trace their lineage back to the Hebrew Israelites that left Egypt at the Exodus.
1: Okay, so those are the Milesians, yeah. Yeah, that would make sense according to the Irish annals. It might be the roots of the concept. And, do they have the Stone of Scone there still, or is that somewhere else?
2: Yeah, the Stone of Scone. Well, see, that Stone of Scone was originally founded and discovered by Jacob Israel, who slept on the stone as he was fleeing from his brother Esau.
1: Oh, that's that stone. Okay, that's right. Okay, yeah, I remember now.
2: Exactly. And
1: yeah, so wasn't it placed under the throne or something?
2: Yeah, it became, it actually traveled. See, the prophet Jeremiah, right after the final Babylonian siege of King Nebuchadnezzar upon Jerusalem, he escaped with that stone and some of the title documents to Palestine with King Zedekiah's daughters, Tamar Tifai and Scota.
1: Yeah.
2: And Scota is where we get the word Scotland from.
1: And, that's right.
2: And Tifai was to marry. She was of the Perez line of Judah, and she married into the Zerah line of Judah, which was King Equidiah the Harriman. And he went. They met in Ireland, and well, they actually met. They met in Spain, and then they went to Ireland. And Spain. Yeah. The word Iberian means is the Greek form of the word Hebrew, the land of the Hebrews. Iberia.
0: Okay. And Timothy, wasn't the character of Robert the Bruce in Braveheart with Mel Gibson?
2: Well, that was William Wallace, but they knew one another.
1: They were contemporary, probably.
2: Yeah.
1: Same time.
2: Because they were all William Wallace believed this also, because he knew about mm-hmm. the Declaration of Arbroath. And,
0: right, but the king there was Robert the Bruce. I remember them saying that.
2: Right. The king was Robert the Bruce. He was the first king of Scotland.
1: Mm-hmm.
2: He was the first Robert named as king of Scotland, Robert the First, which was Robert the Bruce.
1: With Queen Tara, was that was she part of the pharaonic household of Tut, or is that a different person? Was Queen Tara part of the pharaonic household of King Tut? Or is that somebody else?
2: They did go down into Egypt before leaving. See, the prophet Jeremiah with his personal scribe Baruch and Tamar Tifai and Scota went with Jeremiah to Egypt, and they stayed at a place called Tapanese, which is right outside of Cairo. And there was a fortress there where they stayed before they left aboard a day-night Phoenician ship, because the tribe of Dan was the pioneering tribe of Israel. And they left in a day-night Phoenician ship across the Mediterranean and went into Spain. And she met King Equidiah the Harriman, who was of the Zerah line of Judah. She was of the Perez line of Judah. And that they were to intermarry. And heal the breach of Genesis chapter 38.
0: Okay. How did you learn all this stuff, Tim?
2: Well, I'm just I do a lot of studying in ancient biblical history, and I just as a hobby, like, but I've done a lot of research.
0: Good job, my friend. Good job. He's pretty good there, Doug, huh?
1: Yeah, he's right about the connection between Egypt and Ireland and Scotland. Queen Tiye was actually originally from Egypt and may have been Israelite. And Jeremiah was said to have accompanied her to Ireland, maybe to hide or maybe to start a new royal line there.
0: Next up, let's go to Ruth in Maryland. Hey, Ruthie, go ahead.
3: Oh, hi, George and Doug. Thank you so much for taking my call. And I actually had two questions, but I'd just stick with one because I like to have consideration for the other callers. But, Doug, I wanted to ask a question about the Druids and the famous expression that so many people say. I hear it all the time, although I can say that I have never in my life said that expression, knock on wood. People say it all the time. And I had read years ago, actually in a kid's school report, that it comes from the Druids, and they believed that if they boasted or bragged, they would be punished by the gods, so that they had to either touch or tap a tree to apologize to the gods. With a small g. So okay. Could you comment on that, please? Thank you.
1: Yeah, the Celtic mindset was that you had to make amends for every sin. You had to worry about the wrath of the gods. Sometimes the gods and the fairies were not clearly defined, and so possibly knocking on wood was a knock to the fairy folk and the underworld, which is attached to those trees, to note to them, sorry about that. It's a way of saying you're sorry. That's paying amends for the insult. It is said that you do not want to insult the fairy world because they'll come after you. And so we have to be very respectful of them. We're even told, even in modern times, to refer to them not as the fairy folk, but as the gentry, are those nice people. Otherwise, they'll take offense and they may come after you. And they're not very forgiving. And so that kind of want to reconcile yourself with the spirit world has always been around since the beginning and remains pretty healthy in Irish culture even to this day.
0: Doug, what is the myth of leprechauns? That if you deal with a leprechaun, you do something?
1: You have to. You definitely don't want to steal their gold. And if you want to be nice to them, they'll actually hang around. If you're nice to them, they'll help you out. The classic fairy shoemaker leprechaun will actually mend your shoes and clean up things. If you're nice to them, they'll be nice to you. If you're mean to them, they'll be mean to you. It's just like they're there, almost like to keep an eye on you, to keep you in line. And make sure that you're a good person, and they'll punish you if you're not. It's a very interesting idea how the spirit world kind of reacts with mankind in unexpected and subtle ways, and this is one of them where they will actually help you out if you are nice to them. And so that's part of the mythology. It's one of the more interesting ones.
0: What were the leprechauns? Were they spirits or something else?
1: They were intermediaries between men. They were hybrids of regular men and fairies. What the fairies would do is they'd abduct children or young adults, intermarry with them. They might abduct children and raise them to age when they can intermarry with them. And then if they have babies that are attractive, they'll keep them. If not, the ones that are not attractive, you look more like humans, so they'll send back up to the upper world. And then they'll actually just end up being vagrants because they have no home. And so you have these people living out, short people living out in the middle of the wilderness with grubby clothes and everything. And that's where that mythology came from. To explain the way these people like to live out in the wilderness, they're in between the spirit worlds and the physical. They're leprechauns. And so that's how they tell people that's what these things are. Because that's kind of like mythology. Mythology will often come up with unusual descriptions of why things are, and that's a classic example of one of them.
0: We'll come back in a moment with Doug Elwell and take final calls and wrap things up in just a moment on Coast to Coast AM.
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0: And welcome back, George Norrie. You're back with our final segment with Doug Elwald. Doug, you've done some research into the Sphinx. What did you uncover?
1: Well, the Sphinx, the most interesting part of the Sphinx is the Hall of Records underneath it. And there's also probably all kinds of tunnels and passageways and rooms underneath the Giza Plateau. There's actually much more underneath the plateau than there is on top of it. In fact, it's probably going to be a subject of some search in the future, particularly since scans have shown that look like technology under the Khufu pyramid. And we've seen that recently. But underneath the Sphinx, the most important part is this Hall of Records. I've come up with a theory that the Hall of Records just contains one or more sapphire stones, or lens shapes. And it's an ancient technology using sapphire crystal to embed data in a permanent way, like a CD-ROM, except much thicker. And those stones will be are underneath the Sphinx right now, if they haven't already been recovered, which they might have. And they contain all knowledge of the world before the flood, and basically all technology and everything. I've had the theory that it's actually related to the Tree of Knowledge in the Garden of Eden. It may have other identities, but in the world before the flood, they achieved a relatively high degree of technological understanding, similar to our own. And all that knowledge was wiped out, except for a little bits here and there, like this sapphire stone. In Jewish mythology, and in the Bible, actually, there is talk about a shining stone called the Tzohar, which contains all knowledge also. It was brought from the world before the flood by Noah on the ark, and it may have passed on to Abraham and others who kept it a secret until this day. My theory is that Sohar and other stones like it are buried underneath the Sphinx and this Hall of Records. And this record is literally a record-shaped disk. It's the technology that exists today. It's called an optical hard drive. Basically, you can use a laser to read to a spinning disk made of sapphire or any kind of transparent crystal. It's basically the same material as a CD-ROM. CD-ROMs actually have aluminum oxide in their surface, which you can use a laser to write data to. This is the same technology, but it's three-dimensional, too, so it has a lot more data storage. And there's a reason to believe that this technology existed in the world before the flood and is yet to be discovered. And when it is, our understanding of the Bible and of technology in general, and humankind's history and destiny is going to be advanced revolutionary way. Like, we're going to learn a lot, and it's going to be a dramatic improvement on understanding of who we are and why we're here.
0: I love that. Let's go to the calls. Keith in Dallas, Texas, to get us started. Hi, Keith.
2: Yes, Brad. And thank you, George. And so my question for the guest tonight, it's concerning... In the book of Revelations, there's a reference to 42 months, assuming, you know, the translation that people in the Western world read in English today from ancient Greek is correct, if it is 42 months. My theory, or at least the theory that I think other people out there have, is that could this relate to a planet X or some type of a large object that comes through the solar system at certain intervals every so often, every so many thousands of years, and it is something that these ancients knew about and passed knowledge down about in past millennium, and they knew that it would take 42 months for this large object, let's say it's Planet X, to do a U around the sun, whether it's coming perpendicular or coming however it's coming. And, of course, the gravitational effect of that would wreak havoc on the inner solar system if it got close enough, probably stir up asteroids in the belt. So what do you think about this theory? Could that be what the 42 months is about? Do you have any thoughts on that, a large Planet X type of a situation? And, George, I apologize. I did not catch the program last night with Marshall Masters talking about the Nibiru subject. But hopefully we can get his opinion as well. So thank you.
1: Yeah, the 42 months, that's a good question. When studying the Planet X theory, I wondered if it did have something to do with God's prophetic time clock. Now, the last 7 years of the tribulation period is defined by Daniel, the prophet, there was a 490 years of punishment for Israel for their sins, which was accomplished between the time that the Persians released the Israelites from captivity to the time of the cutting off the Messiah, which happened around 33 AD. And so they say that that timing is approximately 483 years out of the 490, and the remaining seven have yet to be fulfilled in that punishment decreed. That might be that Planet X might come into the solar system for 42 months or 7 years. It's a good question. You can actually calculate it if you know the speed it's moving, and you know that the length of its orbit. It has a highly elliptical orbit. You can calculate not only how long it takes to orbit, roughly 2,000 years, but also more to your question, how long does it stay in the inner solar system? I think I calculated it like 40 or 50 years, maybe 30 years, to correspond with Jesus' time of ministry. It's possible. It doesn't say, but it's possible that Planet X remained visible, the star Bethlehem remained visible that entire time that Jesus was on Earth. And right about the time it was leaving the solar system, Jesus got up in a cloud, probably one of the Merkava craft, you know, camouflaged by a cloud, and went back to the planet he came from, at least the planet his spirit came from. And so it's possible that some of these biblical numbers will be explained by the orbital period and various characteristics of Planet X's moving through the heavens. So I think you're right on track there. It's an interesting idea. 42 months, it'll be in the inner solar system for a couple of decades probably, because it moves pretty quickly, but not that quickly. And the inner solar system is pretty big, and it would take it a while to make it through there.
0: Our ancients knew about so much in the past, did they not, Doug?
1: They knew a lot about Planet X and things of that nature because they could see it. And they had passed on their traditions over thousands of years. The Sumerians had actually met with God, it would appear. And he gave them knowledge and, you know, caught up to, told them things about how the Earth was created and the solar system. That's the only way that a new A-list could be so accurate. It actually is really accurate. The number of actual planets in the solar system, how they interacted, their relative characteristics, it works. Even the stele I mentioned with a picture of a godlike creature, a godlike person, Shamash, I think it was, the sun god, had what appeared to be have a Sohar-like stone in front of him, which was a picture of Planet X on it, it looks like, because there's a picture of a stone with a picture of Nibiru on it. You can tell it's that particular planet. And so, and it also has, you've probably heard of this solar system kind of glyph on it where it shows the central sun and 10 planets around it. People like Mike Kaiser don't believe that's the case, but I actually do. And I think that it was actually a depiction of our solar system, including Planet X, which was on the kind of on the outside of the rest of the planets. And so God came down, reviewed the facts with the Sumerians, which had come down from Noah, and another 2,000 years of relative peace and plenty with the knowledge of God in place. And the Sumerians, with that knowledge, survived another 2,000 years. And in fact, one of the proofs for that concept or the data points is that the most important symbol in the Sumerian logography, that is their, you know, kind of hieroglyphic alphabet, is the symbol of the star, the An, or also known as the Dingir. It's an eight-rayed star, which means both heaven, star, or planet, and God. And so this one symbol means God, planet, and heaven. The God and his planet in heaven was at the center of the Sumerian cosmology from the beginning, 6,000 years ago. And to this day, the eight-rayed star, I suspect, represents that same planet coming back every year. Symbolized, most recent symbol is the star Bethlehem, which is routinely portrayed as the same eight-rayed star as the Sumerians had used. And we knew, we were looking at Planet X. Every time we go to a Christmas play, we're looking at Planet X without even knowing it.
0: I love it. Let's go to first-time caller Tharmas in Georgia, truck driving. Hi, Tharmas.
3: Hey, George. Hey, Doug.
1: Look,
3: great topic tonight. I love these types of discussions. I just wanted to chime in on Jesus being E.T. and kind of the genealogy because of the research that I've done, looking at the genealogies in both Matthew and Luke's account. Both of those accounts link back to Joseph being from the house and lineage of David and not Mary, simply with Mary actually being the cousin of Elizabeth, who's a descendant of the daughters of Aaron. So when we look at when Jesus asked his disciples, who do the people say that he was? And their reply was, some said that he was Elijah or one of the prophets. And then he asked Peter, well, who do you guys say that I am? And Peter responds with, thou art the Christ, the Son of the living God. And he blessed Peter and said, you're blessed because flesh and blood have not revealed that to you, but my Father, which is in heaven. So his disciples understood that according to the Spirit, yes, he was the first begotten of the Father, but according to the flesh, he was the descendant of Joseph. So that was my comment. And when you go into the book of Eusebius, the history of the church fathers, it resolves the discrepancies of the two genealogies where Matthew's account is through King Solomon and Luke is through David's son, Nathan. But when you understand the Hebrew law of where a brother who died childless, the other brother would have to marry that widow and bring forth a child, a son, that would be biologically his, but according to record, it would belong to the deceased brother. And that's my comment. What say you? Thank you.
0: Thank you,
1: Thomas. I follow the idea, and this is theologically tricky, so I'll be careful here, but it's possible that in order to bypass the problem with Mary being a virgin yet giving birth to a child and be the child being related to Joseph somehow, because it's Joseph's genealogy, not Mary's, actually, you're right. And the way you can do that is if the angels took sperm and egg from both of these two and mixed them up in their divine laboratory, added in some whatever special genetics that are necessary for Jesus to be born as the Christ, and reimplanted it into Mary, that would explain the angelic visitation. You could get past the virgin problem because she never had intercourse. But the child is also genetically that of Joseph and of Mary and of Jesus, whatever other modifications God might have made. And so you can get around with that. It's theologically tricky, not technically heretical, but it's something you want to be careful about. And I just want to present that as a possible theory, that you could get around that by doing it that way. And in that sense, Cain, who is kind of a similar situation, where similar things are probably done between Adam and Eve and the serpents. This is kind of a reversal of that process, an undoing of the Adam and the corruption of the seed. This line has been purified, and it's no longer corrupt. And unlike the first Adam, this Jesus, is a kind of a reset of the first Adam, a perfect version of the imperfect Adam.
0: Let's go to Mike in Fairbanks, Alaska. Go for it, Michael.
4: Good morning there, Mr. Norrie and Mr. Rule. Thanks for taking my call. Hey, Doug, I'm going to make a comment here and then make it fast, and I'll take your answer off air here. I believe that Hebrew manuscripts describe that the mankind was made on the sixth day. Jesus, God rested on the seventh and then created Adam and Eve on the eighth. It's virtually impossible for Adam and Eve to have created all the different races. It doesn't make sense. But I believe also that Noah's flood, a lot of the passengers were pregnant and also carried not all the population, but different tribes. I mean, if there was 12 tribes from Israel and there was 8 passengers, that doesn't make sense right there. But I also believe in the first Earth Age that dinosaurs were sent to eliminate the Nephilim. That didn't happen. And I believe that the giant trees that were wiped out, 1,000-foot trees, the giants rode on them during the flood and outlasted the flood. And they were part of the second influx. And I was just thinking, what do you think about that? Also, the 8-sided pyramid, Gaza, with the coiled tubes under it, is it possible that was Nimrod's rocket or a gun to attack heaven? And I'll thank you for your time, gentlemen.
1: You get those are really interesting questions. I'll answer the pyramid one first. The pyramid is almost certainly a defense system against incoming asteroids. I'll leave it at that. And it's also the Khafre pyramid. It's the Khafre pyramid, not the Khufu one. Also, regarding, I forget the first one. There's interesting questions. Oh, Adam and Eve, and in the day-age problem. I believe that the planet X orbit is the measure of the solar of the day mentioned in Genesis. It's not a solar day, which is impossible because the sun had not yet been created when these days were starting. So you can't have a solar day because there was no sun yet, not for a couple of days. So something else must be in mind there. I'm suggesting the orbit of planet X is a much better measure. If God is using us as a divine platform for operating in the solar system, he could go in and plant the plants, let them grow for 2,000 years, come back, bring down the herbivores and carnivores, and wait another 2,000 years for those to grow, and then come back and plant man, so then give them 2,000 years to grow. 2,000 years is a long time, plenty of time for plants and animals to grow, particularly if they're planted strategically all around the world.
0: Fascinating discussion, Doug. Thank you, and come on back again. Doug Elwall, his website is linked up at coasttocoastam.com. For Dane Galante, Tom Danheiser, Sue Trikas, Lex Lonehood, Sean Latasseur, Alec Fernandez, Tim Banal, Mary Berry, George Knapp, Richard Serrett, and Connie Willis, I'm George Norrie, somewhere out there on Coast to Coast AM. We'll see you on our next edition. Until then, be safe, everyone.

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11: Prepping for the storm. I'm Ted Lindner, Fox News. Folks preparing for Hurricane Isaias from Alabama, Florida, and Georgia, all three states declaring states of emergencies as the storm barrels towards the Alabama-Florida coastline. Mandatory evacuations issued for thousands of people as the storm is now a Category 2, 105-mile-an-hour winds. Fox Weather's Robert Ray.
12: Hurricane Isaias is strengthening, potentially going to become that major Category 3 hurricane. We're going to experience wind. We're going to experience storm surge, and we're going to have rains. This is no joke of a system. The first hurricane to form in the Atlantic Basin of this season. This is go time. And the Florida coast here, as well as Louisiana, Mississippi, Alabama, and by the way, 26 states all the way from here, all the way up into the Northeast, will feel some kind of impacts with potential tornadoes, lots of rain, and we'll have to see. Safety, number one.
11: Isaias expected to make landfall late tonight or early Saturday morning, somewhere between Pensacola, Florida, and Gulf Shores, Alabama. The Pentagon says the firing squad execution of Fort Hood shooter Nedal Malik Hassan will be live streamed. This following Secretary of War Pete Hegseth's announcement that the execution would be public. That execution set for December 3rd at Fort Hood. Hassan, convicted of killing 13 and wounding 32 at the base in November of 2009. In New York City on Thursday night, ICE agents shooting and wounding a 28-year-old man during an attempted arrest while a 5-year-old child was also in the vehicle. The shooting sparking an angry reaction from bystanders. The man shot in the neck but expected to survive. The child not hurt. Federal agents reportedly investigating possible gang links. And the Cleveland Guardians alive after winning game 4 of the ALDS game against the White Sox in Chicago 9-5. That series now tied at 2. Game 5 will be Saturday night at 8 p.m. Eastern Time. 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
11: Mike Johnson says he's going all in on continuing his job as House Speaker while campaigning for Republicans in Michigan.
15: I'm going to be the Speaker in the next Congress.
16: House Speaker Mike Johnson still bullish 26 days ahead of the midterms as he goes on a 7-state, 5-day blitz stumping for Republicans. But in a rare first, he opened up to Fox about his uncertain future.
15: Heaven forbid if we lose this majority or whatever. I don't know what my next chapter of life is. I'm just open to it. And if God moves on our hearts and says we should, you know, go back to my hometown of Shreveport and start a lawn business, I'll do that with equal fervor. I mean, I just want to be of my highest and best use to God and to my country.
16: We've learned the speaker has raised $156 million so far this year.
11: Fox's Aisha Hosni. A pre-Grammy tradition returns with a twist. Fox's Michelle Polino with more.
17: The Clive Davis pre-Grammy Gala is coming back and will pay tribute to the music legend who died June 22nd at the age of 94. It's set for Saturday, February 6, 2027 at the Beverly Hilton, the night before the Grammys. Davis founded the gala in 1976 and partnered with the Recording Academy in 2009. Organizers promised major performances. Grammy's CEO Harvey Mason Jr. said in part, Clive built this gala into something the entire music community looked forward to for 5 decades. He never did it for applause or recognition. He did it because he loved this community and believed in the power of music. Michelle Polino, Fox News.
11: And the Justice Department is seeking an indictment against former Trump White House aide Cassidy Hutchinson, alleging she made false statements to the Congressional Committee investigating the January 6th Capitol Hill riots. The DOJ reportedly presented evidence to a federal grand jury this week and could present more evidence as soon as next week. It's not yet known if Hutchinson will face criminal charges. I'm Ted Lindner. This is Fox News.
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23: A public viewing for a firing squad. Good morning, I'm Gordon Deal, along with Nicole Murray, on this Friday, October 9th. Glad you could be with us. Here's what we have for you this hour.
24: The Pentagon says it plans to live stream the December execution of the Fort Hood shooter.
23: An ICE officer has shot and injured a man in New York City during an arrest. Homeland Security calls him a criminal illegal alien.
24: Hurricane Isaias is expected to reach the western Florida panhandle at around dinner time this evening.
23: And millions of Americans bracing for heating oil costs that will be about 50% higher than last winter.
25: Not only is that number high, the organization that forecasts this number just a few weeks ago had only thought it was going but they thought it was going to be a 31.3% increase.
23: Oh, wow.
25: Because the diesel fuel prices kept going higher and higher, they had to revise their forecast to about 50% higher.
23: Medora Lee at USA Today on why heating oil prices are so high and how you might find relief. New York City officials are calling on Immigration and Customs Enforcement to leave after one of its agents shot and injured a man while making an arrest. New York City Mayor Zoran Mamdani said officers surrounded the man while he was in his car with a five-year-old child and then fired. The child was not harmed.
0: ICE agents surrounded the man's vehicle before opening fire. They wore construction vests and masks that concealed their faces. There was no reasonable way to identify them as ICE agents.
23: The incident happened yesterday afternoon in the Marble Hill neighborhood of northern Manhattan. Police say the 28-year-old man was struck in the neck below his left ear. At least one agent fired seven rounds. The Department of Homeland Security said the incident happened during a targeted operation to arrest someone described as a criminal illegal alien from the Dominican Republic. DHS said the man who was shot has a prior criminal conviction for grand larceny and multiple prior arrests for assault, robbery, possession of drugs, and weapons possession. It's not necessarily the time to grab your popcorn, but the Pentagon has announced that it plans to live stream the firing squad execution of Nidal Hassan, a former officer who admitted to killing 13 people in a shooting at Fort Hood Army Base in Texas 17 years ago. Defense Secretary Pete Hegseth said in an interview with the conservative news outlet Real America's Voice that execution by firing squad is a no-brainer.
1: People need to understand that this is there's serious consequences for these types of things.
23: The execution is scheduled to take place on December 3rd at Fort Hood at 1 o'clock Central Time. Hassan's execution would be the first by the U.S. military in more than 65 years. A service member has not been executed by firing squad since 1945. Only a U.S. president can approve and order the execution of a service member. Hegseth recommended that Hassan face a firing squad, and President Trump approved the plan last week. The Gulf Coast is closely tracking Isaias as it strengthened into a Category 2 hurricane, continuing its march north toward the Florida Panhandle. The National Hurricane Center said the storm, which first strengthened into a hurricane late Wednesday night, had intensified into a Category 2 storm with winds up to 105 miles an hour as of last night. Alabama Governor Kay Ivey said there was a mandatory evacuation for non-residents, tourists, and visitors in Baldwin County, south of the Gulf Intracoastal Waterway, including Gulf Shores and Orange Beach and on Dauphin Island in Mobile County.
2: Right now, we're worried about strong winds, heavy rain, and possible spin-off tornadoes in certain parts of the state.
23: The storm is forecast to make landfall this evening. The latest forecast shows the storm shifting a bit more east with landfall closer to Pensacola. The storm is expected to weaken before making landfall, likely as a Category 1 hurricane. 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

0: pace with the blistering AI race. It's a story by Maria Curie, tech policy reporter at Axios. Maria, what are we seeing?
1: So what we're seeing in this, you know, super intelligence AI task force is some of the divides that we have been seeing all year. There are different approaches to regulating AI within the Trump administration. On the one hand, you have, for example, White House Chief of Staff Susie Wiles and Treasury Secretary Scott Bessent, who might have a bigger appetite for government playing a role in the regulation of artificial intelligence. Bessent, of course, oversees financial institutions, a lot of sensitive data and critical infrastructure going on in his department. They were really the officials behind an effort from the White House to do pre-deployment testing of advanced AI. That's what we saw earlier this year when Anthropic was forced to take its models offline briefly so that they could create this pre-deployment testing operation. On the other side, you have officials like the Pentagon's Undersecretary Emil Michael, who is taking this company, Anthropic, to court and continuing to believe that the company poses a supply chain risk. And this is part of the fallout from earlier this year when the Pentagon and Anthropic had differences over how to deploy artificial intelligence in military settings, big debates around mass surveillance and domestic mass surveillance and autonomous weapons. And so other members of the Trump administration would rather go after these companies through the legal side of it all. At the end of the day, they all are aligned under President Trump's biggest, most important goal, which is to beat China in the AI race and not slow down the development of the technology.
0: Yeah. What does the administration say, or what does the task force say when it's suggested that they're behind the times here and they're just playing catch up with AI?
1: Right. So, you know, the White House, the Trump administration, and Congress, you'll hear a lot from these policymakers on both sides of the aisle to a certain extent that the technology is advancing too quickly for the government to react, and that by the time the government does place some sort of regulation or pass some sort of new law, it will be obsolete because the technology is moving so quickly. If you talk to outside groups, independent evaluators, third-party auditors, academics, they would tell you that certain solutions don't really have anything to do with the advancement of the technology. For example, basic transparency requirements, having someone come in, check out what these labs are doing and report it to the government so that there is an incentive structure to slow down in the event that the technology is moving maybe too fast for it to be safe. And so there are some policy solutions out there that don't really have anything to do with the advancement of the technology, but of course they could slow down the development of this. And as I mentioned before, the administration is very laser focused on beating China and being the best when it comes to AI.
0: Yeah. We're speaking with Maria Curie, tech policy reporter at Axios. The story is called Inside Trump's New AI Playbook. What about the idea, I guess, that some of these guardrails could be fanned out to different federal agencies?
1: Right. So this is really crucial here. It's notable that President Trump picked the National Director of Intelligence, Jake Clayton, to be the AI czar, the person in charge of this new effort. Clayton already has a lot of experience kind of coordinating across 18 different intelligence agencies and then relaying all of that activity to the White House and Congress. And he's taking a similar role here in which he's going to be the middle person, the middle man in between a lot of different agencies that are going to be pursuing AI regulation or guardrails in their own ways. So, for example, you have the Federal Trade Commission that just launched an investigation into OpenAI, Anthropic, and an independent outside organization, Meter, under consumer protection laws that already are on the books.
0: Thanks, Maria. Maria Curie, tech policy reporter at Axios. This portion of the program is brought to you by Incogni. Picture this, a for sale sign in your yard, but it's not the house being sold, it's you. Your name, phone number, address, medical records, it's all right there for anybody to buy. You'd rip that sign out in 2 seconds, right? The person who put that sign up, a data broker. Hundreds of them in reality.

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1: And now, the three big things you need to know. Number one.
2: A federal immigration officer has shot and injured a 28-year-old man in New York City while making an arrest, sparking protests. Police Commissioner Jessica Tisch.
3: Based on evidence collected at the scene, we know that at least one ICE agent discharged 7 rounds, striking the driver in the neck below his left ear.
2: New York City Mayor Zoran Mondani said officers yesterday surrounded the man while he was in a car with a 5-year-old child and then fired. The Department of Homeland Security described the man as a criminal illegal alien from the Dominican Republic.
1: Number two.
2: The Pentagon says the U.S. will live stream the Army's upcoming firing squad execution of a gunman who killed 13 people at the Fort Hood, Texas military base in 2009. Defense Secretary Pete Hegseth.
4: So he's going to get a firing squad of soldiers, as it should be, and we'll make sure that people are able to watch it, that it's public.
2: The execution of Nidal Hassan, a former Army psychiatrist, is set for December 3rd at 1 p.m. Central Time.
1: Number three.
2: An Arizona congressional candidate says she was sexually assaulted while fixing campaign signs in her district in August. Democratic nominee Bernadette Green Placentia explained that two men attacked her from behind in a parking lot.
5: You know, I never heard them coming, and it's frustrating to me because I like to think I have pretty good situational awareness, but obviously when someone deliberately is sneaking up on you, it's hard to defend yourself.
2: She added that she will continue her campaign for office. The USS Abraham Lincoln has returned home to San Diego for the first time in 321 days. Captain Daniel Keeler said the crew's mental health was a top priority.
6: And when we had acute mental health cases, they immediately get seen by that mental health team and evaluated.
2: The Lincoln's deployment included more than 250 uninterrupted days at sea this year. President Trump's administration has announced it is suspending Microsoft and several other firms from a program allowing foreign workers to apply for green cards. Supporters say the program attracts the best talent from around the world. Opponents argue that it undercuts American students and workers. A new study says that people who snooze near their dogs don't experience disrupted sleep. If anything, the University of Toronto researchers found that humans are the ones disturbing our pups' sleep.
0: Oh, come on.
2: I could see it.
0: No.
2: Well, don't you like toss and turn as you sleep and whatnot? You get, you know, if they're on the bed, I could see them getting knocked around a little bit.
0: If dogs are on the bed, you got other issues.
2: No way. Sleeping next to my dog is like my favorite. Don't say that.
0: No dogs in the bed. 22 minutes after the hour.
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0: Thanks for being with us. Families that heat their homes with oil face a much more expensive winter. Here's Medora Lee, money reporter at USA Today. Medora, what's going on?
1: It's basically the diesel fuel. The prices of diesel are near record highs or at record highs. And heating oil is basically diesel. It's just slightly different, but, you know, in a pinch, you could use diesel if you had it to heat your house, and vice versa in your car. But so because diesel prices are so high, anyone who has a home that uses heating oil to warm their house during the winter, they're going to see a bill that's about 50% higher than last winter because of the diesel fuel prices. And this is significant because not only is that number high, the organization that forecasts this number just a few weeks ago had only thought it was going only, but they thought it was going to be a 31.3% increase.
0: Oh, wow.
1: And so because the diesel fuel prices kept going higher and higher, they had to revise their forecast to about 50% higher. And this is still, if diesel fuel continues to rise, we could see even a bigger jump than that. So Goodness. We're talking like big money.
0: And this is a lot of old homes, right? Are we concentrated like in New England here?
1: Exactly. And I think they said that in the North, there are probably almost 5 million households that use heating oil as their primary heating fuel across the country. And I think that in the Northeast, I think 82% of the homes use heating oil.
0: We're speaking with Medora Lee, money reporter at USA Today. The story is called Why Millions of Americans May Have No Warm Winter Nights This Year. She's talking about the price of heating oil closely tied to diesel prices. Could be a very expensive winter for some homes. That's, so consumers here, what, who struggle to pay, turn where if they can't pay for heating oil?
1: Well, they do have organizations to help. The hardest hit are going to be the low-income families in the Northeast and seniors who are on fixed incomes. And they think that in the Northeast, low-income families will have to spend about an additional $1.1 billion on heating oil this winter. So they do have organizations that they can apply for assistance for their bills. But the rub is that, you know, that money comes from Congress, and you know how it's been so difficult to get any additional funding for anything through Congress or even anything passed in Congress. So some people are kind of alarmed. You know, the states have already opened up their programs. You can apply for assistance, but that money is also limited. So they are asking Congress for more money. I just don't know if Congress will be able to come through very quickly.
0: Yeah, well, and that Social Security increase that many seniors get at the start of the new year is not going to be much help either.
1: No, I mean, Social Security cost of living increase is expected to be like around 3.5% or so, which is historically a pretty decent increase. But I mean, if your heating oil is going up by 50%, this is no way going to cover it.
0: My goodness. Medora Lee, money reporter at USA Today. 30 minutes after the hour on This Morning, America's First News.

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10: Thanks for spending time with us. Welcome into Friday, October 9th. Gordon Deal with Nicole Murray. Some of our top stories and headlines. An ICE officer shot and wounded a man during an arrest in New York City. He's said to be a criminal illegal alien. The firing squad execution of the Fort Hood shooter will be live streamed. The woman who survived her lethal injection in Tennessee is reportedly walking with assistance and eating again. Hurricane Isaias expected along the Florida panhandle this evening. Oil shipments slow after Iran dials up attacks in the Strait of Hormuz. And dads meeting their babies for the first time as a Navy ship returned to San Diego. That story in about 20 minutes. The S&P 500 reached a record closing high again on Tuesday, driven by a strong rally in artificial intelligence and tech stocks like NVIDIA. How long can the ride last? We're joined now by John Stolfus, Chief Investment Strategist at Oppenheimer. John, explain stocks' resilience.
11: I've got to say, the resilience is really across the board in many ways. We'll define resilience, as we use it, as the ability to withstand challenges successfully. It's not robustness, but we have an economy that GDP, the latest read, looks like a little bit over 2%. We've had remarkably good revenue and earnings growth for the S&P 500, just about four quarters in a row, exceptional earnings, and earnings broadly, not just concentrated in technology, but along the line. The consumer, while the consumer complains every time they are surveyed, the consumer keeps spending. And so that's pretty good. So you have business doing what it's supposed to do, the consumers doing what they're supposed to do, and the Federal Reserve through Jerome Powell and now with Kevin Warsh continues to be very responsible and sensitive to its dual mandate to address untoward levels of inflation and bring them down, work to bring them down, while at the same time not upsetting the apple cart of full employment, which even based on the last non-farm payroll number, once you lift up the hood, doesn't look as bad as it might have.
10: Wow. All right. So you hinted at it, but explain this disconnect here between resiliency in stocks, for example, what appears to be a good economy based on the picture you painted, and then the disconnect with consumer sentiment.
11: You know, it's a way we like to describe it. It's talk the talk and walk the walk. Walk the walk is when they keep shopping. And the American consumer, in my 43 years of experience with working on Wall Street since 1983, every boom, bust, and recovery cycle, is that the consumer in the U.S. generally, when times are good, spends like a sailor who's been on a long tour of duty and suddenly finds they've got shore leave. When times are tough, they buy private label. They buy used clothes and call them vintage clothes. You see all those ads on TV for those outfits that help people sell the clothes in their closet they don't want to use. They buy used cars or keep the used car and repair it versus buying a new car. So you get a slowing effect, but it's not devastating to a $30-plus trillion economy. And that's it. It's the fundamentals economically, and then in terms of monetary policy, and then in terms of business and the consumer. Plus, technology is doing its job in a world where technology is deeply embedded in the lives of both business and the consumer, is able to help people navigate tougher times like never before.
10: We're speaking with John Stolfus, Chief Investment Strategist at Oppenheimer. What is it, John, that can keep you awake at night?
11: You know, what does keep me awake is I'm very concerned about the largesse and the effect of not just the largesse, but the latitude that is granted terrorism, socialism, and communism in our world today. That does keep me up at night. That's a concern as a capitalist. But I would say, generally speaking, you know, the market itself, modern markets discount bad news and good news very quickly on both sides. It keeps us all really very honest, you know. Well, of course, we strive all of us for honesty at Oppenheimer. But my point is that, you know, we recognize there's two sources of volatility in the market. Most of it really comes from traders who will look for any opportunity or any catalyst that allows them to take profits in a bull market without FOMO. So whether it's concerns about data centers or whether it's concerns about the future of AI or if it's concerns about will this hostile situation with Iran and the U.S., will this ever end? Will oil prices return to normal? All of this stuff is remarkably navigable, if not pleasant, you know, but nothing. Oftentimes people say the markets don't like uncertainty. They actually love it because it gives traders an opportunity to trade.
10: Thanks, John. John Stolfus, Chief Investment Strategist at Oppenheimer. 20 minutes now in front of the hour on This Morning, America's First News. Coming up next, turning to Waffle House for your hurricane planning.
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0: being with us. Welcome into Friday. It is time now for the mic drop with this morning's Mike Gavin.
1: Good morning. Well, with a hurricane bearing down on the south, all eyes are on one thing. Is Waffle House open? The Waffle House Index is real, and the all-day breakfast chain even has a map where you can track the status of its more than 2,000 locations. The thought being, if you weren't taking the storm seriously before, if the Waffle House in your town is closed, it's time to hunker down. If you go over to WaffleHouseTracker.com, you can get real-time status updates. At last check, 819 locations, mostly in Alabama, Florida, and Georgia, were considered threatened by the hurricane. 59 along the Louisiana and Texas Gulf Coast have been dubbed at risk. And there was even 15 locations in Arizona that were considered at risk because of a wind advisory.
0: Oh, wow.
1: Yeah, there's no hurricane there, but I guess if there's a wind advisory in your town, you might be at risk.
0: Waffle House has really leaned into this.
1: They really have. This used to be just kind of like a thing people joked about almost, right?
0: Yeah,
1: like, the Waffle House is closed, I guess we should take it seriously, but now it's like a real thing.
0: Yeah, they sort of took this on after it had already developed among its fans.
1: Yes.
0: And then they embraced it.
1: Right.
0: Right. Yes. It's very well done.
1: Yeah. And they also want to let you know, when people are like hunkered down in their houses, they want to know, is the Waffle House in town open? Just, you know, if there's a place to go get food.
0: Yeah,
1: or
0: sure.
1: I don't have power. I could go charge my phones, that kind of thing. So there's a real reason for this.
0: I had to read that a couple of times, by the way, after you said at last check, 819 locations in Alabama, Florida, and Georgia. I thought, wow, I would have guessed that number incorrectly.
1: Yes.
0: Jeez, that is a lot.
1: Yes. And those are just the ones that are threatened.
0: Yeah,
1: there's plenty that are still in the green.
0: Yeah, I get it.
1: Ready to go.
0: Jeez.
1: And if you don't have a Waffle House in your town, you likely have a McDonald's. And you're not the only one who longs for the days when Mickey D's was a cheap way to fill your belly. This was put on display this week when a Missouri TikTok user uncovered a relic from the not-too-distant past, a McDonald's receipt from 2013. The worn piece of paper revealed how cheap McDonald's used to be. For starters, a quarter pounder with cheese meal with a large Coke was $5.49. Expect to pay about double that now. Ordering a quarter pounder all by itself today could cost you over $6. A two cheeseburger meal, also with a large Coke, cost $4.89. A large Coke now could run you over $3, depending on your location. The video has been watched hundreds of thousands of times, and commenters couldn't help lament how much prices have gone up for all fast food, while quality, they say, has gone down.
0: Wow. When I'm desperate,
1: yeah.
0: When I'm hankering,
1: mm-hmm.
0: I need a quarter pounder with cheese,
1: yeah.
0: Fries, and a vanilla shake.
1: Okay.
0: What's your go-to? It's like 10 o'clock at night.
1: You got 15 bucks?
0: Yeah, yeah. And you got the free pass.
1: Yes.
0: Like, what
1: yes,
0: are you going
1: yes.
0: with?
1: I've always been a Big Mac meal kind of guy. Big Mac's always been my burger. So I can't really relate to the quarter pounder, but I remember when the Big Mac meal was like $2.99.
0: Okay.
1: Right? And the two cheeseburger meal was $1.99. That's how far back I go
0: in
1: like high school years. But yeah, Big Mac with the sloppy sauce on it, I'm all about that.
0: Fries or no?
1: Yeah, fries for sure.
0: And what's the drink?
1: And a shake. Like, I mean,
0: shake,
1: if I don't care at all about calories,
0: that's
1: then yeah,
0: I mean.
1: like a chocolate or strawberry shake for sure.
0: Oh, chocolate or strawberry
1: yeah,
0: shake?
1: Yeah, I like strawberry. I'm a strawberry guy.
0: Wow.
1: Yeah, yeah.
0: Now I'm hungry.
1: Yes.
0: 13 minutes now in front of the hour. On This Morning, America's First News. 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

0: 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This is America's First News, This Morning with Gordon Deal.
1: Thanks for spending time with us. A small study finds that artificial intelligence chatbots could help to diagnose patients days before seeing their physician. Researchers at Beth Israel Deaconess Medical Center in Boston examined online conversations from 98 patients who engaged with an AI chatbot up to 5 days ahead of their scheduled appointments. The New York Times says the bot explored their symptoms, the possible causes of their issues, and the potential treatments before generating a summary of each convo. Doctors could then review the bot's summary in preparation for a patient's visit. They said the bot was helpful in about 75% of patient cases and that the technology may have changed the way they handled more than half of those cases. The study also found that the bot had hallucinated or made stuff up only once during hundreds of conversations. Peter Berdour, resident physician at Beth Israel, said physicians compared the tech to a high-performing med student or resident. 8 minutes now in front of the hour on This Morning. Once again, here's Nicole Murray.
0: And now, the three big things you need to know. Number one.
2: New York City Mayor Zohra Mamdani says an ICE officer has shot a man after agents surrounded him and a five-year-old child in his car before firing multiple times.
3: New York City will not stand by while ICE agents shoot New Yorkers. And we will not back down from the demand that so many, including myself, have put forward time and again. This is an agency that must be abolished.
2: Mamdani added that the child was not harmed and the 28-year-old was struck in the neck below his left ear. The Department of Homeland Security described the man as a criminal illegal alien from the Dominican Republic.
0: Number two.
2: Isaias has strengthened into a Category 2 hurricane as it continues moving north toward the Florida Panhandle. Florida Governor Ron DeSantis.
4: So we'll monitor it. Yes, we have people staged for search and rescue. The utilities are on their high alert to be able to do rapid power restoration.
2: The National Hurricane Center said the storm is forecast to make landfall tonight.
0: Number three.
2: U.S. prosecutors have unveiled new criminal charges against former Venezuelan President Nicolas Maduro, accusing him and his wife of torturing Americans and others who were held in government custody. Attorney Jamie McDonald.
5: They did this for 25 years to stifle political dissent until the U.S. government apprehended Maduro and Flores earlier this year.
2: The allegations include beating, asphyxiating, and delivering electric shocks to victims. Tennessee police say a court security officer has fatally shot an armed man who attempted to open fire inside the federal courthouse in Nashville. Police have identified the suspect in yesterday's incident as 42-year-old Jack Henson. President Trump has promised that the U.S. will not attack Iran before the midterm elections. He added that he had productive conversations with Iran, though he did not provide specifics.
6: Prescott takes a waist-high snap. He pumps. He fires. It's off the hands of Ferguson, and the pass is intercepted. Alex Anzalone, the veteran linebacker.
2: Ted Emmerich with the call on Compass Media Networks as the Tampa Bay Buccaneers pick off a Dak Prescott pass with just over 1 minute remaining on Thursday Night Football. The final score, Buccaneers 24, Cowboys 16.
1: Just taking a quick scan here of our pool picks.
2: Oh, here we go.
1: We got it. Let's see. Getting the game correct, Mike Gavin, Gordon Deal. Mm-hmm. Getting the game wrong, Dave Duncan, and the woman to my left, Nicole Murray.
2: Still ahead of you for the season, though, so take that. I love making you angry about this stuff.
1: 6 minutes now in front of the hour.
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Thanks for being with us. Emotions everywhere as sailors returning on the USS Abraham Lincoln arrived in San Diego Bay yesterday after a record-long deployment and met their newborn children for the first time. KFMB Television says the sailors arrived standing atop the aircraft carrier as it glided past downtown San Diego. Though they stood at attention, many couldn't contain their excitement and began cheering and waving after 10 months at sea. Families waited near the dock carrying flowers and balloons, ringing cowbells. The Navy said 122 new dads walked off the ship, among them Alex Adkins, whose wife Mackenzie was eagerly waiting for him with their 10-week-old baby Declan. Emotions were high for Adkins, as this would be the first time her husband would meet their son. The couple will have about 3 months together before Alex returns to his duties. That'll do it for this hour. For Nicole Murray and Mike Gavin, I'm Gordon Deal. Thanks for listening to This Morning, America's First News.

0: Many recent conversations I've had with people share a very common concern. They are in the final stretch before retirement, and while they are very pleased with the recent gains in their portfolio, they know all too well that the market moves in cycles, and they don't want to risk their funds losing significant value in the next downturn. I'm retirement planner Tim Whistler at thewhistleragency.com. 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
6: They just gave out the Nobel Peace Prize. I'm Dave Anthony, Fox News. The winner, Navi Pillay, a former judge at the International Court of Justice and the ex-leader of the United Nations Human Rights Council, an organization President Trump withdrew the U.S. from last year. The Nobel Committee chair just said this about Pillay.
7: She provides substance, direction, and motivation for peace conferences in their modern form.
6: Navi Pillay is 85 years old and from South Africa.
8: Wow. Firstly, at this venue, your applause means a great deal to me. Really did. You know, you don't want to receive an award, prize, or anything unless the public agrees that you deserve this.
6: Democrats are speaking out against War Secretary Pete Hegseth's plan to make an execution by a U.S. military firing squad public. Senator Chris Murphy's calling it disgusting.
9: The December execution of Nadal Hassan will be live-streamed, the Pentagon says. Hassan was convicted of killing 13 people and injuring dozens more in a mass shooting at Fort Hood in Texas in 2009. Hassan, who was an Army psychiatrist at the time, said the shooting was an attempt to prevent soldiers from deploying to Afghanistan to kill Muslims.
6: Fox's Jared Halpern. There's new anti-ICE anger, this time in New York City after a shooting in an immigration enforcement operation.
10: ICE operates with impunity, that they sow chaos and terror across our country.
6: Mayor Zoran Mamdani, as hundreds of protesters gathered outside a hospital where a man here illegally with a criminal record is being treated after being shot.
11: DHS saying it occurred during a targeted operation when ICE agents surrounded the 28-year-old migrant's car and opened fire, injuring the man. A 5-year-old child inside the vehicle was not hurt. ICE has not revealed exactly what led to the shooting.
6: Fox's Chandley Painter, they're getting ready for a hurricane from Florida's Panhandle to Mississippi. ESIES now Category 2 with 110 miles an hour wind forecast to hit tonight. 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
12: 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I'm Stace Keen. Two Peoria police officers were injured after police say a driver intentionally backed into their squad car Wednesday night. Police say officers attempted to stop 37-year-old Jeffrey Kingsley on Southwestern Avenue when he eventually stopped, but then put his vehicle in reverse, accelerated, and hit the squad car behind him. The officer suffered non-life-threatening injuries. Police say Kingsley fled and was later arrested by Chillicothe police. Governor J.B. Pritzker and Illinois Department of Agriculture have announced $1.8 million in available funding for the Local Food Infrastructure Grants Program. This funding bolsters food access in Illinois and supports items like refrigerated vehicles, livestock processing, community kitchens, and more. The grants strengthen local food and regional food supply chains, which increases access to Illinois agricultural products for communities across the state. And a new waste transfer station in Peoria is now being recognized after beginning operations earlier this year. WMBD's Patrick Johnson has the story.
13: Officials expect the station to handle waste for about a decade while plans for a new landfill move forward. County residents can drop off recyclables and dispose of one load of household waste each week for free, providing it weighs less than 580 pounds. Patrick Johnson, WMBD News.
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3: The 25 News First Alert forecast features more unseasonably warm weather for the end of the work week and into the upcoming weekend. The main focus this morning will be a warm front lifting through central Illinois, driving the chance for some scattered showers out the door into the mid-morning. We'll quickly see dry weather return with highs into the lower 80s for most, but clear conditions in time for Friday night football. Plenty of dry time and warmer temperatures for the weekend with highs in the 80s for Saturday, the upper 70s for Sunday. I'm 25 News First Alert meteorologist Valent Olivari for WMBD Radio.
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13: 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I'm Delos Yonke. A pilot loan program designed to help Illinois farmers invest in on-farm grain storage was unveiled this week by Governor J.B. Pritzker and the Illinois Finance Authority. The pilot program is expected to offer loans at a 2% interest rate with the overall goal of lowering financing costs for farmers investing in grain storage and related equipment. According to a resolution from the Illinois Finance Authority, the program will utilize up to $2 million in existing ag loan guarantee funds. During a farm visit this week, the governor also discussed his administration's efforts to expand international trade partnerships, including agreements signed with Mexico and Indonesia in the past year. And in related news, the governor and the Illinois Department of Agriculture announced the next cycle of the Local Food Infrastructure Grant Program with $1.8 million in available funding. Nearly $4 million have been distributed through the Local Food Infrastructure Grant Program over the last two fiscal years, the projects that help move more Illinois-grown foods from farm to consumer. Read more about all these, including the link toward the pilot program, from the article online at farmweeknow.com. There'll be more in next week's edition of Farm Week. In D.C., ARC and PLC will pay out a record amount to farmers this year thanks to last year's working families tax cut. Our Washington correspondent, Matt Kay, reports.
17: The Working Families Tax Cut Act increased spending for these programs by $14 billion.
18: Referring to ARC and PLC, which Iowa Senator Chuck Grassley says now have updated revenue floors and reference prices.
17: That's $4.10 for corn, $10 for soybeans. Soybeans is way above that. Corn is still above $4.10, but not entirely profitable.
18: The tax cut bill also increased payment limits, made crop insurance more affordable and disaster aid more accessible, and added 30 million base acres. Separately, Grassley says his farmers and others will get added tax breaks.
17: Iowans can now defer capital gains taxes on the sale of farmland into annual installments, spreading the cost over a few years instead of one large tax bill.
18: And there's permanent extension of bonus depreciation and another 20% business income tax deduction. As for the estate tax,
17: the Working Families Tax Cut Act permanently doubles the death tax exemption making it easier to pass the family farm down from one generation to the next.
18: Democrats opposed the president's bill, arguing it cut Medicaid and SNAP and largely provided tax breaks for the rich. Grassley and other Republicans argued without it, Americans would have faced the largest tax hike ever. The GOP is citing the bill's benefits again as Republicans face competitive races in several red farm states. For the RFD Radio Network, Matt Kay, Washington.
16: Lending Tree says expenses to raise children between 2016 and 2024 went up 60% at a time that median wages grew by 42 to 45%. Top three categories affecting the budget were housing at 29%, food at 18%, child care and education at 16% of the budget. Merit Auctions, your farmland and machinery auction company, looking to have a live or virtual auction or a timed online event, call 833-273-9300. 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
22: With the RFD Ag Market Summary for this Friday morning, I'm Jim Taylor. Corn lower, beans lower, wheat finishing Thursday lower. December corn closing $5.25, down 1 3/4. March corn down 1 3/4, 5.15 1/4. May corn 5.22 1/4, down 2 pennies. November beans closing 12.87 1/2, down a dime. January beans down 10 1/4, 13.04 1/4. March beans 13.14, down a dime. December Chicago wheat finishing 6.83 1/4, down 3 1/4. March wheat down 3 1/4, 6.97 3/4. May wheat 7.04, that's down 3 3/4. December bean meal 357.60, down 8.20. December bean oil 67.92, up 24 cents. Current electronic overnight trading, December corn up 1 1/4, March corn up 1 1/4, May corn 5.23 1/2, up 1 1/4. November beans in the overnight up 6 1/4, January beans up 6 1/4, March beans 13.19 1/4, up 5 1/4. December wheat in the overnight up 1/4, March wheat unchanged, May wheat 7.04, unchanged. Outside markets this morning, December Brent crude oil 103.04, down $1.24. The December gold contract is up 53.60, 42.10.60. Livestock trade from Thursday, October feeders 338.02, down 12 cents. November feeders down 92 cents, 334.87. October live cattle 221.87, up 27 cents. December live cattle down 22 cents, 223.55. October lean hogs down $1.10. 75.82, December lean hog 68.60, down half a dollar. Cash livestock, walnut livestock auction, steers 225 the top, and Illinois direct barrels and gilts trading $2 lower on Thursday, 51-61. 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
4: 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This is the RFD Livestock Report. More from Corey Geiger, the World Dairy Expo Person of the Year this year, lead economist with CoBank. He gave us a snapshot of the dairy industry yesterday. Today, he talks about one of the hotter issues the last few years for the industry, and that has been the growth in beef on dairy.
5: Here in dairy, 5 years ago, cull cows and the calves they had were about 5% of revenue. Now we have this, what I call 1961, 1951, and 1941, in fact, in the countryside. 1961, we have the lowest beef cow numbers in the country. 1951, the lowest livestock numbers, so that's beef and dairy combined. And this year, we have the lowest calf crop since 1941. What that tells me is for dairy farmers that are maybe retired from dairy farming but have want to be in the business for a while in agriculture, the beef opportunity has some long-term legs here, because even if we start retaining heifers, beef heifers, that inventory numbers aren't going to climb for 2 to 3 years at a minimum here. So not only is demand strong from the consumer market, but supply constraints are raising the price of those animals. Specifically, 5 years ago, a beef on dairy calf from a Holstein cow or a Jersey cow would have brought about $200. That number peaked in May at $2,000. Now it's since dropped off to $1,200 to $1,300, but there's still $800 to $900 of profit. So that's one opportunity that some are taking advantage of. And in fact, my wife and I even have a cow-calf herd these days that have been doing well.
4: If that does offer a potential, and you know, the other, as you kind of mentioned, you know, and we have some of these in Illinois that have found niche markets, and maybe they're making more money than their neighbors if they're Jersey, if they're high dairy fat. Are you seeing that?
5: Well, actually, Rita, what I'm going to do with that question, we just had a report come out in late September. We looked at the 7 federal milk marketing orders that price on multiple component pricing. So multiple component pricing, largely pricing for butter, fat, and protein, covers 90% of the milk supply. We're going to look at the upper Midwest order. So think Northern Illinois, Wisconsin, Minnesota, Iowa, and South Dakota. We looked at there were 5,000 plus herds in that data set that were shipping milk all year in the federal order. So highly audited data that's very accurate. We put the dairy farms into deciles. So top 10%, next 10%, and all the way to the bottom 10% on butter, fat, and protein production. If we set butter, fat, and protein production, the components, and multiplied by 67 pounds. 67 pound tank average is an important number because that equates to 24,390 pounds of milk per cow per year. That's USDA average. The top 10% herds made 70 cents more per cow per day than the bottom group. If we, because they were shipping more pounds of butter, fat, and protein, if we shift that to a 90-pound tank average, which is would be top herds, that becomes a 95-cent advantage over the bottom 10% group, $345 per cow per year. That is the best thing that dairy farmers can do to improve their economic revenue, period. You started out the question talking about Jersey herds and other herds. Genomics is shifting this. We have 2-year-olds and farms that are Holstein herds making 5-0 butterfat and 3-6 protein. I have the data from farms. And so the milk composition is shifting quickly, and every dairy farmer that's in a multiple component pricing market has to look at this and see where they compare with others, because it's the biggest economic opportunity on the farm.
4: Corey Geiger, lead economist, CoBank. This program brought to you by the Illinois Livestock

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4: This is early morning weather report for Friday from meteorologist Paul Otto for listeners on the RFD radio network. The only rain coming our way prior to the remnants of the hurricane will come from Iowa, and that's first thing this morning, delivering about a tenth of an inch or less, starting off in areas between Macomb and Galena, and then pretty much moving slowly to the east-northeast and traveling to around the Wisconsin-Illinois border, or those areas to the east of Rockford by the time we make it to about 3 p.m. in the afternoon, and then it's simply going to dry up at that point. Then we wait until just past lunchtime on Saturday between 2 and 4 p.m. for that moderate to heavy rain to arrive, courtesy of gusty winds that will actually vary from hour to hour, as those areas of southern Illinois that, in fact, are experiencing the abnormally dry to moderate drought conditions will get the brunt of this remnants of the hurricane, basically the southern third of the state. And we'll be catching the left front and right front of the hurricane remnants to bring anywhere from a third to an inch and a half of rainfall, with the counties along the Ohio River the likely recipients of the higher inch and a half mark before it all departs early on Sunday morning. The clouds will quickly depart after, and we will head into well above normal temperature levels on Monday, and for some of us on Tuesday as well, before another cold front comes our way, and that'll enforce a rather lengthy stay of clouds and therefore bring temperatures back to normal for the rest of the week. Look for below normal rainfall over the next 5 days for northern Illinois, with the exception of southeastern Illinois being above normal in basically a wide variety of rainfall over central parts of the state over the next 5 days. The mid-range forecast period, the clouds stay with us in a true pattern change system coming our way by late next week, right around the time of Friday Night Lights. We'll change everything and end the heat. This has been Freeze Notice. Meteorologist Paul Otto for the RFD Radio Network.
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0: everybody. We're groovy. It's 528. WMBD, Craig and Phil, getting the show started in a couple of minutes. Father Jack's coming in. Father Jack, you know, I have a new rule. I think Father Jack should come in every Friday, last segment of the show. I don't know that you've ever met Father Jack, St. Jude Church, Peoria.
1: There's something about that name, though, I love.
0: He is one of the most joyous human beings I've ever been
1: with. I like that.
0: He just comes in, he's like, you're like, have we known each other our whole lives or something? Because it's that kind of greeting that he gives to people. And he's the church does a cool thing related to Halloween. It's not a per se Halloween thing. We'll explain later. Fine Free and Fair Free, the Peoria Public Library folks are doing something. Todd Newton is the host of the Price is Right that travels.
1: Ah.
0: And he's going to – is he coming in? He's on the phone.
1: They're coming to town, though, right?
0: But they're coming to town, yeah. And I've never gone to one of those take a TV show, game show, and put it on the road before. I've never done that.
1: Is that just for fun, or is that for real? Like, you can win?
0: Oh, no, you win.
1: Really?
0: Oh, no, it's for realsies.
1: Okay. Yeah. Now I get why people go.
0: And I'm going to share a story with you in a few minutes. Back when I was a young man, the newlywed game with Bob Eubank, he came. He actually came.
1: Here?
0: To the Pekin Mall.
1: No way.
0: Way.
1: The biggest day in Pekin history.
0: It's the greatest story. Cannonball Friday. What are we doing with Cannonball today?
1: We are talking about one-hit wonders of the 70s. And I love it because you, Greg Batten, your head is going to explode when you find out one song might be your favorite song, not on the list.
0: It's not on the list.
1: Not on the list.
0: Because they had more than one hit, or it just wasn't that big a deal?
1: No, they just didn't say this is one of the biggest.
0: Oh, okay. I have a hint what I think that might be. Mm-hmm. All right, 5:30 WMBD. It is time for news.
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3: Fox News, I'm CJ Papa. Hurricane growing in size, making its final approach on the southeast and the northern Gulf Coast. Fox Weather's Michael Estime in Mobile.
4: It is a rush to completion in terms of preparations, not just here in downtown Mobile, but really along the northern coast of the Gulf. And that's because Isaias, as we speak right now, is only about 340 miles or so south of where we are, and it is charging toward the north.
3: Pensacola, Florida, Mayor D.C. Reeves on Fox and Friends First.
5: Draining down ponds that we have pumps on. That's cutting down limbs that look a little loose in parks.
3: This will be the first hurricane to strike the U.S. mainland since Milton 2 years ago tomorrow. Former U.N. human rights chief Navi Pillay, a judge on the International Court of Justice, wins the prestigious Nobel Peace Prize in Oslo, Norway. 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
6: WMBD Radio Local News, I'm Stace Keen. Republican Congressman Darren LaHood is urging President Trump to approve a major disaster declaration for Illinois following severe storms in August. The storms brought tornadoes and damaging winds all across the state, including here in our area. Governor Pritzker has already requested FEMA assistance, which could provide grants for housing and repairs, as well as low-cost loans for losses not covered by insurance. FEMA has yet to respond to their request. Big Picture Peoria and its partners have dedicated the Campus Town Parklet on Thursday, creating a new outdoor gathering space at Mainland University. The parklet offers Bradley University students and the surrounding community a place to pause, connect, and enjoy Campus Town. Greater Peoria leaders supported the parklet through a Sprint grant. Peoria Area Chamber of Commerce President and CEO Jessica Linder Gallo says the project is an incredible example of what happens when community comes together. And Harley Ween is coming to Peoria. Aura Haunted House and Walter's brother Harley Davidson are teaming up this Halloween to host their first ever Harley Ween. It's a fundraiser to benefit St. Jude's Rides. Walter's brother's Harley Davidson marketing manager Stan Weibler tells 25 News he plans on embracing the holiday spirit.
7: I do plan on being in costume on my Harley. 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
9: The 25 News First Alert forecast features more unseasonably warm weather for the end of the work week and into the upcoming weekend. The main focus this morning will be a warm front lifting through central Illinois, driving the chance for some scattered showers out the door into the mid-morning. We'll quickly see dry weather return with highs into the lower 80s for most, but clear conditions in time for Friday night football. Plenty of dry time and warmer temperatures for the weekend with highs in the 80s for Saturday, the upper 70s for Sunday. I'm 25 News First Alert meteorologist Valentin Olivari for WMBD Radio.
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11: Overall, it's a good start here for the Friday morning. Were you caught up in the delay yesterday on I-74 heading westbound in East Peoria? The unannounced work popped up from Pinecrest all the way to the Murray Baker Bridge. Will that be back today? Usually Friday's a lighter schedule. And if it does go back up, it would be after 9 this morning. 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
15: Greg and Phil on WMBD. It's Friday already. That's cool. 5:40 is the time. I'm Greg Batten. That's Phil Luciano. Over there is our producer, DePage, Paige Cole. Ken Zersky has all the traffic locked down. Stace has the news at the top of the hour. I have had a interesting week driving to work. By the way, you come earlier than me. Did it rain on you coming to work?
24: But little tiny splashes.
15: I got rained on pretty good. I had this thought. Where did this come from?
24: From the sky, I think.
15: Was it in the forecast to rain? Later today, it's going to rain a little bit.
24: I'll tell you,
15: my
24: forecast could have some morning showers.
15: Yeah, and then later today, it's going to be gorgeous. Yes. Another beautiful day.
24: Yes, yes, yes.
15: So I've had this. 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
24: High atop.
15: And I park, well, we both park in a parking deck, but what has happened 2 days out of the five this week, as I have come up the ramp to pull into the spot that I am choosing.
24: Do you pick one spot? Are you like that? Mm-hmm. Like when people go to church, you're usually in the same spot all the time?
15: I would like that, but this place is a free-for-all here. Everybody just parks wherever they want.
24: It makes you crazy.
15: It does make me
24: OCD
15: crazy.
24: OCD King
15: this
24: says.
15: This is an OCD story. Okay. This is an OCD story. Twice this week, and it happened again this morning, I pull in, put it in park, and turn off the car on the last note of the song that I am listening to. Like I hit the post.
24: I was going to say, you're the postmaster.
15: Boom. I was the postmaster.
24: As we say in the radio, biz.
15: It made me so happy. I wasn't consciously thinking I was doing that.
24: You weren't listening through the whole song. It just happened in the natural rhythm of how it goes.
15: It just happened in the natural rhythm of my morning.
24: Man.
15: Name me the. Take a wild guess at the two songs.
24: At the two. There's
15: no, there's not, a million songs. You can't get. So on Wednesday.
24: We'd be here a long time.
15: On Wednesday. On Wednesday, it was Tom Jones singing Delilah.
24: Oh, that's what I was going to say.
15: No, Delilah.
24: I was never have guessed that.
15: Let's examine the. I know we're going to talk music in the next hour with Cannonball Friday, One Hit Wonders.
24: Yes.
15: Delilah is about him murdering his woman. He murders her in that song.
24: And is that an old song that he grabbed onto and did?
15: I don't know the answer to that.
24: Okay.
15: He had a huge hit with it.
24: Yeah, yeah.
15: And the version that I was listening to the other day was like a redo of it. Because he's out there. Ken sent me a video the other day. And Ken's caption was, this dude's 86. He's out touring.
24: He still does it.
15: And he can kill it.
24: He looks pretty good, too.
15: He looks really good.
24: Yeah.
15: So I pulled in, turned off right at the last note of Delilah. And it did make me smile. This morning, you know the song. You know it. My favorite song. The best song maybe in the world.
24: Oh, Brandy.
15: Brandy. Yeah.
24: Oh, man.
15: Isn't that funny? I was listening to Brandy now. Was I listening to by whatever band that it, who did that?
24: Looking Glass.
15: All right. I was not. I was listening to the version by Big Head Todd and the Sprockets.
24: And the Monsters.
15: And the Monsters.
24: I didn't know they had one.
15: Oh, yeah. They did one a few years ago, a cover version of Brandy. And I do enjoy it.
24: Yeah.
15: I enjoy their version. But I nailed the post 2 days this week, dude. And, that's unbelievable to me.
24: And that did that happen this morning?
15: Yeah, that one was just a few minutes.
24: What are you going to do Monday?
15: I don't know.
24: You sit in your car and it's like American Pie and you're there for who knows how long.
15: And here's the problem with that fun is I can't plan it. You know, I'm not going to drive around the deck until the song comes to an end, or pull in real slow so I can hit the post or whatever. It has to happen organically.
24: Here's the other part about this whole situation, the problem with it, that approximately 0.0 people understand exactly your joy. Because you have that wonderful thing, those idiosyncrasies about Greg Venn. You're the only person who's like, yeah.
15: I have.
24: Valor else is like, what's with this nut?
15: This guy is a weirdo. There is something. And what's so funny about it to me, and I have never talked to anybody about my OCD-ness, but, I mean, professionally.
24: But, you mean like a therapist or something?
15: Yeah, like a therapist. Yeah. But I know I have, because I know what it makes me feel like. And it makes me feel happy when things line up.
24: Control. We all like control.
15: Is that what it is?
24: I think we all want control of some sort. It depends in our lives how much control that we don't have that we either don't recognize or we can't wrap our arms around. You know, I mean, if something happens weird in your family, we have all friends and family who do things that aren't good for them. If they're not, you know, we can't control them.
15: That's true.
24: That's one of those really elementary things that we know in our head, it's hard to grasp in our heart. With you, I mean, we're talking about just listening to old pop songs.
15: Inane things.
24: Yeah.
15: And maybe that's the point. And if my wife is listening right now, she gets a kick out of this because I am that way with so many things. Like in this room, there are things, you see me do it every morning. I set up things almost exactly the same every morning.
24: Right.
15: Papers, certain place. I need them to be straight. The sign behind your head, I need that to be straight.
24: And you also bring in little doodads, mementos.
15: I started decorating the studio about a year ago with things. I put them in exactly the same spot every day. And they have to look just right.
24: They come in the morning. Right. They leave when
15: after
24: we
15: the show.
24: Yeah.
15: Right. But at home, my wife would say, hey, can you get your sport coat off the railing? Because I will often, like last night, we went out and I was wearing a sport coat. And I put it on the bottom of the stairs, has a little knob on the end of the
24: Why would you put it there, though?
15: Because that's convenient.
24: Do you have closets in your house? You have this very strange home that has no closets.
15: We have many closets.
24: Okay.
15: I just do that. And which is the antithesis of my other things.
24: And it's kind of irritating me, and I don't live there.
15: Yeah.
24: And I'm not your wife.
15: No, dude. And there's a shirt on the dining room chair right now.
24: What are you doing?
15: I don't know.
24: Not an OCD thing.
15: I know. I don't know why it goes back and forth.
24: It's hard to explain your brain. You know,
15: it's hard to be me.
24: You know, I've... Sit over here for a while. I've only been doing this for 2 weeks.
15: I'm looking at you.
24: I used to have manifestations of OCD, and it would take a long time, boring story about that things went away. For the most part, okay?
15: Yeah.
24: But if there is suddenly a stressful situation, I'm not talking really horrible. I mean like, oh my gosh, late for something, gotta be somewhere, scramble, losing control.
15: Right.
24: One thing still kicks in, and that is, and this is the antithesis of gaining control in that moment, and that is about to get out the door, my wife will say, where are you going? I go, and I'll just mumble something. She knows where I'm going. I'm going to check the knobs on the oven to make sure they're off. They've never not been on one time.
15: Right.
24: One time they were. Yeah. One was, like, partially.
15: Yeah.
24: And it's that one time. But that's, I used to do that as an OCD release. It's a relief thing.
15: Yeah, I get that.
24: So now I just, a few times a year, but that's when, oh my gosh, we got to be somewhere. Hold on, I got to run back and check the knobs.
15: Now
24: it's like I'm still crazy.
15: Now you made me want to confess something that just happened 3 days ago or something.
24: Do it.
15: It happened on Saturday. Yvonne went to run errands or work out or something. I'm going to mow the grass. She leaves first. I put on my headphones with my phone, and I'm blasting some music. I go outside. I'm mowing. Somebody calls me a few minutes later. It's an 800 number. I don't recognize it. I don't answer it. 3 minutes later, my wife calls me, and so I do pick up that one. I'm mowing, and I can feel the
24: vibration. Makes sense, yeah.
15: And she says the alarm's going off. We have a
24: Oberlander
15: alarm company. I'm a very big fan of them. And so I say, okay. And I call the 800 number back because that's who had called. And it is Oberlander. And they're like, your alarm's going off. What's the password? I give them the password. They're like, you okay? And I said, yep, I'm okay. I was just distracted. What happened was I had was listening to the music so loud, I didn't hear the alarm go off. And it had been going, this is not the first time this has happened this way, with me listening to music and forgetting to turn
24: the
15: alarm.
24: How loud is
15: your... Really loud.
24: My gosh.
15: Super loud.
24: Don't you have one of those phones that says, hey, it's too loud? I have one. It automatically happens.
15: I swipe it away.
24: What made your alarm go off?
15: She had not disengaged she had left the alarm on on her way out the door.
24: Gotcha.
15: And I just didn't expect that. I didn't think the alarm would be on. It was Saturday afternoon on a sunny day. Why would the alarm be on? But it was my fault for not. So I called Oberlander and I laughed with the lady. I said, this is all on me. She goes, here's the deal, dude. Don't listen to the music until you get outside from now on, okay? I said, I'm with you.
24: Let me tell you how to do this. Yeah.
15: Salvation Army, I got to tell you something. I did that event with Clark Kellogg and Dr. Reynolds last week, Women's Auxiliary. I have had more people stop me about that event. It happened last night at the Food and Wine Festival. Three or four people, like, that was really something. A lot of people had come to that for the first time. What happens at that event, and all the things that they do at Salvation Army, is they raise funds and awareness of some of the people in our families, I'm talking about our communal family here, that are lost. They got off track somehow. And the Salvation Army's mission every day, 365, is to grab those people up with love and faith and hope and put them back into the system.
24: And that resonates with people.
15: It does.
24: And especially right here, it's happening. You can watch all the construction they're doing. It's going up like gangbusters, and they're getting things done. They're lifting people up.
15: So if you would like to help them, and we're going to be heading into the Christmas season, there'll be a tree of lights and all those kind of things, and it's sometimes a little easier to think of Salvation Army. We signed up, you and I and Paige, to ring bells already. We're ready to do that. It's a little easier sometimes during the holiday season because it's right there.
24: Yeah.
15: You see it.
24: But it goes on all year.
15: But it's 100% going on all year. So please, if you got a minute, go online to sapeoria.org. That's sapeoria.org. And donate yourself or donate some funds. And it would be all super cool if you would do that. Now we're going to slide into Ken Zersky. Nothing like a little Glenn Campbell on a Friday, I'll tell you that right now. Stand by.
3: Standing by the road.
15: Well, it's Salvation Army.
3: With a heavy load.
24: And you know how it also ties in? You talking about mowing the lawn?
15: Yeah.
24: I've got a push mower. People know it as Old Mo. It's a little push mower. I use it to tidy things up. It plays, I kid you not, in my head, the sound in my head, it's recognized as Rhinestone Cowboy. I'm just kidding. This
15: it
24: engine.
15: It sounds like it?
24: Yes!
4: Oh,
24: it is amazing.
4: Priceless.
15: How you doing, Ken?
4: Good. I just texted you a picture because there's a story here.
15: Okay.
4: So look at the picture.
15: Okay.
4: And there, I think there were a lot, watching the Sox game last night, there are a lot of people who saw this shaggy-haired, white-bearded guy.
24: Yes.
4: Sitting in the front row.
24: I did saw him a million times. I'm like, who is that guy?
4: Yes, and you're thinking, who is that? And I think everyone had their own idea who this guy was. Looked like a homeless guy, right?
24: I thought it was homeless Santa Claus.
15: Yeah, it does look a little Santa-ish.
4: Turns out it's a very important person. This is Cliff Bernstein. He's a longtime music manager and promoter. He signed Rush to their first American record deal in Mercury. He signed BTS. He signed Thin Lizzy, New York Dolls. He's been a lifelong Sox fan. He goes to their spring training games, and there he was in the front row at their playoff.
24: And he
4: game
24: was there the
4: night.
24: Whole time. If you're watching this, it's literally every pitch. You're like, I wonder what his story is, especially when the White Sox started falling apart. I was more interested in that guy than I was on the on-field activities.
15: That is, what's his name again?
4: Cliff Bernstein. Look him up. And he signed Rush to their first American record deal here, Mercury Records.
15: And we'll never forgive him for that.
24: Oh, sacrilege.
4: Wow.
15: Ken Zersky, do it.
4: And the Sox lost. Mm. Overall good. We'll watch Route 26 is busy with the resurfacing work. Boy, if you got caught up in that delay. I got caught up in that delay. The irony of all that, but it was unannounced. That was Westbound 74 and this work that was just kind of state police directed, arrow board directed as they went from Pinecrest all the way down to the Murray Baker Bridge and wrap up till 3 in the afternoon. I don't think it's going to be out there today. It's Friday. Usually the schedule a little bit lighter. We'll see. That would be after 9. I'm Ken Zersky, UfferingAutoGroup.com, Traffic 1.
24: Today could have some morning showers, had a few sprinkles already, but that's going to clear off during the day. High of 81, should be good tonight for Friday night lights. It'll get down to 60 for your low. Tomorrow, mostly cloudy all day, 82, Saturday night 57, then Sunday, those clouds gradually will clear off, high of 78. Right now in downtown Peoria, 57.
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15: 557, Greg and Phil, WMBD. News coming up with Station in a couple of minutes. Somebody's listening from Denver, our buddy Tony. Denver Tony, I like to call him.
24: He's known far and wide in Denver.
15: Yeah, Denver. Well, actually, I'm not sure it's... Yeah, Tony. Yeah, he's in Denver.
24: You know what he's known there as? Yeah. WMBD, Tony.
15: Probably. Thanks, Tony. Thanks for tuning
24: in.
15: How do they hear him
24: all the way?
15: On the app. You get the app.
24: Oh,
15: Here's how that works.
24: App, you say?
15: Here's how you work.
24: Tell me.
15: Here's how you work it. You go and you go to the App Store and you plug in WMBD Radio and it's free.
24: What?
15: And it comes to your device.
24: How can it be free?
15: And then when you get up in the morning, like Tony, where it's probably, what, an hour before us, he's early. You're early riser, Tony, that I like to call him.
24: He's had a lot of nicknames, this Tony guy.
15: He just clicks play on the WMBD app. And he's listening.
24: You could listen to maybe just about anywhere, I'm thinking, on that.
15: Probably the whole planet. You sent me a picture yesterday on something that we had talked about last week that I wanted to explore more, and I forgot about it. And you sent me a picture with the caption, Violin Guy.
24: Violin Guy.
15: Where were you?
24: I was at the Cherry Tree Shopping Center in Washington, Illinois.
15: Explain to people who have never seen Violin Guy what he does.
24: Well, I got
15: to
24: tell you, I have rarely seen him. I have heard him on multiple occasions. Yeah. And what happens is you go to a large shopping center. He's often at Big Hollow. I know that when I'm there. And I get out of my car and you just hear this violin. It sounds pretty good. I'm not a fiddle expert. But it booms. I mean, it's connected
15: good
24: to
15: sound system.
24: Some sort of amplifier. Yes. Yeah. Yes,
15: it's
24: yes,
15: an
24: yes.
15: electric violin.
24: Right.
15: Yeah. Here's my thoughts on this. I have seen that gentleman, or I think
24: is
15: it's
24: it one?
15: Just one.
24: Is it one?
15: It may not be.
24: Okay.
15: But if you want to see people go absolutely, you know what, kind of crazy on Facebook, post that picture and let the comments go.
24: What do you mean?
15: Oh.
24: Honestly, I've never seen this.
15: He's not playing that. That is completely a scam. Because he is asking for donations for usually a health-related thing.
24: Well, a lot of people who are buskers, they want tips for whatever, but...
15: Phil, he's not playing it.
24: He's like violin syncing, like lip syncing, but
15: people
24: with the violin?
15: People get furious.
24: Why?
15: I don't know.
24: And they're saying he's playing the music and faking the fiddling. Faking the fiddling. Fiddle faker.
15: He's a fiddle faker. Oh, we got to be careful.
24: But who... who cares?
15: I don't know.
24: I mean, the whole thing is to raise some dough. You either want to give the dough or you don't, but people are angry because they want it to be authentic.
15: I could go to a Big Hollow and just bring a boom box and just sit there.
24: But you'd have to at least pretend, right?
15: No, not according to these people. He's not playing.
24: I would like you to bring some Pavarotti or Enrico Caruso, opera, and you pretend that you're singing opera, and you have your little sign there.
15: And then, right in the middle of a big part, I just get a big gulp of coffee, but the singing keeps going.
24: Like they would do with puppets and whatnot, or ventriloquists. I can still do it while drinking.
15: 6 o'clock, WMBD. Go, violin guy.
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11: Anti-ICE anger rages in New York City. I'm Dave Anthony, Fox News.
12: We know that ICE is rotten to its core.
11: Mayor Zoran Mamdani calls yesterday's shooting during an enforcement operation an outrage, and it led to big protests.
13: Around 300 protesters gathered outside the New York hospital last night where a criminal illegal migrant from the Dominican Republic was recovering after being shot by ICE agents earlier in the day. Those anti-ICE protesters at times clashing with police, some blocking federal vehicles. At least five were arrested.
11: Adding to the anger, the man's 5-year-old son was in the car when agents opened fire, but the boy was not hurt. Fox's Chandley Painter also reports.
13: In a statement, DHS says the injured man has ties to the violent Trinitarios gang and that he has a prior grand larceny conviction and a history of other arrests.
11: Democrats are also upset over the plan at the Pentagon to make public Nadal Hassan's planned execution in December, live streaming Hassan being put to death by firing squad for a 2009 attack at Fort Hood in Texas, where he murdered 13 people and wounded 32. They handed out the Nobel Peace Prize this morning to a judge at the International Court of Justice.
14: We need people of courage, vision, and determination, qualities that Navi Pillay demonstrates in her work on the bench.
11: Nobel Committee Chair Jorgen Vatni Friedness, in accepting the Peace Prize, Pillay, who is 85, said,
16: "You can imagine how surprised I was. Why would you need courage to speak the truth? You interpret the law, you look at all the facts."
11: They're getting ready for a hurricane on the Gulf Coast.
17: If you're on Pensacola Beach, your evacuations are already be underway.
11: Pensacola Mayor D.C. Reeves Isaias is a Category 2 hurricane, the first in the Atlantic this year, and it's forecast to hit tonight into early tomorrow from the Florida Panhandle into Alabama and Mississippi. 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
18: 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The Illinois Department of Human Services has announced that the Restaurant Meals Program, or RMP, has reached 50 participating restaurants in 16 counties, and the state is now expanding the program statewide. The program allows eligible SNAP customers to purchase meals at participating restaurants using their link card. The program provides access to prepared meals to over 400 households who may have difficulty purchasing and preparing meals themselves. You'll find more information on the program at WMBDRadio.com. Big Picture Peoria and its partners dedicated the Campus Town Parklet Thursday. That's creating a new outdoor space at Main and University. The parklet offers Bradley University students and the surrounding community a place to pause, connect, and enjoy Campus Town. Greater Peoria leaders supported the parklet through a Sprint grant. Peoria Area Chamber of Commerce President and CEO Jessica Linder-Gallo says the project is an incredible example of what happens when a community comes together. And Princeville High School is among 40 schools vying for a chance to win $1 million for their football facilities. The school is a finalist in the T-Mobile Friday Night 5G Lights competition. 25 News reports the announcement also means another $30,000 for the district, bringing their total winnings from the competition over the past 2 years to about $60,000. You can help Princeville out by voting online at voteprinceville.com. 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
1: The 25 News First Alert forecast features more unseasonably warm weather for the end of the work week and into the upcoming weekend. The main focus this morning will be a warm front lifting through central Illinois, driving the chance for some scattered showers out the door into the mid-morning. We'll quickly see dry weather return with highs into the lower 80s for most, but clear conditions in time for Friday night football. Plenty of dry time and warmer temperatures for the weekend with highs in the 80s for Saturday, the upper 70s for Sunday. I'm 25 News First Alert meteorologist Valent Olivari for WMBD Radio.
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4: 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They were just north of Route 116 and between Spring Beach Road and Spring Bay Road, also up around Spring Bay. It's a long stretch of work. 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
15: All right, deer hunters, you know where to go. 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
24: All taken care of for you.
15: You've had that, right?
24: Yeah, the process. I am not a deer hunter. I'm a deer eater.
15: Oh,
24: whenever you get someone who's nice enough to share. I like this part where they will mix in with ground deer, pork, beef, whatever. Yeah. Maybe you want a little bit different, or you're not too high on deer, but whatever you want, whatever you want.
15: Salami with jalapeno cheddar rolls, salami, spicy barbecue. I'm lucky to be friends with a guy named Don, who's my neighbor. He's a deer hunter, and always goes and gets it done at Almas and brings it over.
24: That's a couple good of neighbor. Oh, that's a best friend, so you'd good. Say almost.
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15: Greg and Phil at WMBD, here we go. It's Friday, it's the 9th. Good-looking weekend ahead, got stuff to do. 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
24: Now, we knew that the Fort Hood killer that happened back in 2009, right? He was going to be executed.
15: Right.
24: We had heard about that. And by firing squad.
15: And we heard earlier this week by firing squad.
24: Righto.
15: He killed a lot of people.
24: Right.
15: Yeah.
24: Right, right. We put our whole discussion of, you know, that to the side.
15: Okay.
24: Could want to focus here on what Pete Hegseth said yesterday.
15: Okay.
24: This is a new thing. It's never happened before. This will be live streamed. Live stream. He said that he's going to get a firing squad of soldiers. We'll make sure that people are able to watch it. Went on to say, people need to understand that there's serious consequences for these types of things. Like, this is a learning moment for America and the world. So this is going to be live. It's going to be streamed. They haven't said what platform, but this has never been done before. There's never been a live execution, either broadcast, video-wise. I don't know if they've ever done a radio one, but there's never been anything visually, either on TV or on streaming. This will be a first for the United States of America.
15: I believe it's the first for anywhere.
24: So the thing that's interesting, first of all, I don't know if there's anyone who doesn't think that a mass shooting doesn't result in serious consequences. Hegseth seems to be intimating that if people see this, we'll have a better society because, oh boy, I better not kill a bunch of people, and so therefore it'll be a better America. But why just do, if that's the thing, if we want to show people this is bad and serious consequences, why just firing squad? Why not guillotine? Why not draw and quarter? Why not make it even more of a terrible consequence? Yeah.
15: What is drawn quarter, by the way?
24: That's when they would take, this is middle medieval.
15: Pull you apart.
24: Yeah, they would tie ropes to horses, like your different limbs, and pull you apart.
15: Oh.
24: Yeah, it's not pleasant. And why not make school kids watch this then? Again, I'm just going by what Secretary of War says.
15: Let me tell you something.
24: Got to teach people what's right and wrong.
15: School kids will watch this.
24: I know.
15: This is the issue. You can choose to do whatever the hell you want as an adult. I don't care. You can watch whatever you want. But children will watch this. Should they watch live executions put on by the government? What state, federal, doesn't matter to me. This is the weirdest thing I can imagine in a world that is full of weird stuff.
24: We know that when we see a beheading in the Mideast, a country, wherever they're...
15: I've never watched one.
24: We're aghast at this. Right. Oh, that usually on our TV, they will stop it right before because it is so terrible. And now all of a sudden, hey, that's us too. That's us too.
15: Yeah. Wow. When I read that last night, I couldn't believe I was reading that. I can't believe it.
24: It's one of those. And
15: when is that supposed to happen?
24: It is on December 3rd. December 3rd. Wow. Clear your schedule.
15: The hurricane's rolling up. Category 2, Gulf Coast, last check. Storm had maximum sustained winds of 110. Forecast to become Category 3, then lose a little bit before it makes landfall. Right around the Florida-Alabama border. So between Mobile, Alabama, and Destin.
24: Okay.
15: That's the area. A lot of people from this area go to Destin.
24: Oh, yeah.
15: And Panama City and such. Storm surge and heavy surf expected, along with 4 to 8 inches of rain. Possibly up to 15 inches in some areas. Could also spawn tornadoes. This storm, the National Hurricane Center says, look, you need to prep now. If you haven't already done so or haven't already left, you don't have much time to do that.
24: And obviously that's a good thing to do. The thing that when I hear all that, and yes, the tornadoes and the immediate impact, that's obviously a safety hazard, right? But then you think 15 inches of rain.
15: Yeah. With nowhere for the rain to go.
24: Right.
15: I think here we get, well, 15 would be terrible, but we have sewers. We have places where water goes. When you live in Florida or near a coast, it's the water's under there. You are at sea level. That's why they call it sea level. There's no place for that rain to go.
24: And you don't normally hear any place get 15 inches that fast.
15: No.
24: So even if you prepare, even if you flee, you do everything you should, it's still you come back to 15 inches of water.
15: Yeah.
24: Oh, my stars. Oh, my stars. I don't know if you saw this, Greg, and if you go to our website, check this story out, WMDRadio.com. It blew my mind. I certainly know that Illinois has become gambling rich. Yeah. In other words, we have lots of gaming, and the state is getting a lot of donuts. But when you see these figures, new report, Commission on Government Forecasting and Accountability. This came out this week. Illinois gamblers last year lost $8 billion. That's what they lost. That's what they lost, $8 billion.
15: But here's a gambler's answer for you. How much did they win?
24: Much less.
15: Oh, really?
24: Much less.
15: I tell people who gamble, and they say, well, I win all the time.
24: All the time.
15: I said, they don't call it gambling if you do that. They would call it winning. If everybody won all the time, they wouldn't be in business more than about 2 weeks.
24: You know, I have some friends, and it's not uncommon. You pop in for a beer or to a restaurant, and, hey, I'll be right back. I got to go to the restroom. They might go to the restroom. They're going to throw, like, a couple 20s into the machines, right? And
15: So,
24: a lot of times, hey, I hit for $80, $200.
15: Yeah.
24: There might be

0: 3,000 gaming terminals in the state. I'm not saying this is bad. I just see these numbers. I'm like, wowie, wow, wow.
1: I don't care that you gamble.
0: It's a tax you can choose to pay or not.
1: I absolutely don't judge you for it.
0: Yep.
1: I'm not good at it, so I don't do it. Do I buy a lottery ticket once in a while, which is gambling? Yeah, I do. But I don't care if you sports gamble. I don't care if you play poker. I don't care. I absolutely don't care. However, if I'm talking to some of our friends in the social services world, there are a lot of people who lose everything in their lives because of that problem.
0: Oh, yeah. That's one of the things that the opponents say, that only 0.1% of revenue goes into gambling treatment. 0.1%.
1: Wow.
0: And who knows if that even works. I guess it's worth a try.
1: Know.
0: Here's another one I want to throw in. And this is where a lot of the younger people, younger guys probably for the most part, sports wagering a $15 billion total handle. So that's all the money. It's all that was gambled. Some was won. $15 billion. Over $875 million of the losses came from those high-risk, high-reward parlay bets. You know, you're going to bet one, two, three.
1: Right, right.
0: Those are so hard to win. But it's like, hey, I'm just doing $5. Hey, I'm just doing $10.
1: Right.
0: And the odds are so hard. And it's 60% of total betting losses. In other words, and this is what young guys like to do, and I know this because I see it all the time, they love to just throw a couple bucks out there.
1: Sure.
0: But it's so hard to hit.
1: Yeah.
0: It's so hard to hit. And it does, well, as we see here, it adds up.
1: That's an amazing number.
0: Yeah, yeah, yeah.
1: Nobel Peace Prize has been announced. It went to Navi Pillay. She's 85.
0: I didn't bet on her.
1: She's 85. She is a South African lawyer who fought apartheid, won a landmark anti-apartheid case exposing the torture of prisoners held at Robben Island, which also included Nelson Mandela.
0: Wow.
1: Back in the day. Served as president of the International Criminal Tribunal for Rwanda, and her award was announced late yesterday. She won over 280 other nominees, including names like Canadian Prime Minister Mark Carney and Pope Leo.
0: You know, I don't know who this person is.
1: I do not.
0: Two things about her, though. One, very impressive, to say the least. Two, I'm just glad she's 85 and recognized worldwide for what she did while she's still here.
1: Yeah,
0: I think that's cool.
1: I agree. 618 WMBD. The C.T. Gabbert Company, C.T. Gabbert Remodeling and Construction, have been around for 48 years. Their motto is, if you can think of it, they can do it. It's written on their trucks. It's what they live by. What that means is you come to them, us homeowners, and we're like, we have this idea. We'd like to, can we knock that wall down, make this whole thing bigger so that at Thanksgiving time and Christmas and birthdays and celebrations, we can all be in the same space? And they will look at it and go, okay, let's come over. We'll do some sketching around a little bit, check out some load-bearing wall situations, and go.
0: See, what you said there, I understand the first part.
1: Yeah,
0: here's what we want in general,
1: right.
0: But I'm not a visual guy. I'm certainly not a DIY guy. I like that they take care of that.
1: They take care of the whole process, and it does start with your idea.
0: Yeah,
1: and then
0: you're
1: they'll
0: in
1: come
0: there.
1: Over. Oftentimes, it's Chuck who comes over. Most of the time, it's Chuck. He comes with his yellow legal pad, blank pad. You start talking, he starts sketching. He is an artist, and he has that kind of flair to him. And so by the time it's all over, he'll show you what your new place is going to look like, kitchen or basement or bedroom suite. You can't understand it because it's his language on that piece of paper. But then they translate it to the computer, and you can see it in real time before it happens. The process, the thing they're most proud of are the stacks and stacks of books they have of thank you notes. Thank you notes. Think about this. You've just spent some money, right? And then you thank the people?
0: That's enough. I paid you. There's my thank you.
1: Yeah,
0: people go above and
1: like,
0: beyond.
1: You guys did the greatest. We miss you, all of those things.
0: We miss you.
1: We miss you coming over. C.T. 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They're at Adams and MacArthur in the Warehouse District.
2: Boy, it was really a bad day yesterday on I-74 in East Peoria heading westbound. Pretty big backup that was from coming down the hill all the way at one point to the bridge when they finally got there. The slow-moving operation that was set up just after the morning rush hour unannounced. It was just there, and there weren't even barriers.

0: arrows and barricades up. There's just state police and arrow board trucks, and that was it. But it really did cause a big problem. I don't think that's going to be the case today. Usually the Friday schedule a little lighter. We'll just have to see. But again, if you got caught up in that, hopefully that's not the case today. Right now, Route 26, we'll see the resurfacing work there will likely get slow north of Route 116 around Spring Bay Road, but we'll let you know. 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
1: Today, we could have some morning showers. We had a little bit of a sprinkle earlier, but that's going to clear off. The high today is going to be 81. Going to be a nice day. Nice night tonight as well. Going to be 60. Tomorrow, mostly cloudy all day. 82 will be your high. Tomorrow night, get down to 57. Then Sunday, gradually, those skies will be clearing. High of 78. Right now in downtown Peoria, 57.
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0: The time is 6:26. Greg and Phil, WMBD. Way to go, Todd, is our kindness moment of the day. People doing kind things. This one is local. It wasn't sent to me as a Todd nominee. I gleaned it, what a lot of people call Facebook.
1: Ah, you snagged it.
0: I seen it over there on the Facebook from my friend Rick.
1: Ah.
0: We both know this guy, Rick.
1: Our buddy like Rick?
0: Right. So there was a funeral for 99-year-old World War II Army vet Bob Lake. Bob died last week in hospice.
1: Oh, yeah. I remember
0: Rick
1: reading
0: Odie
1: about
0: and
1: this.
0: His
1: yeah,
0: organization yeah. did the one where they go in and relieve him of his duty. OTW is his organization. But then there was a funeral, right? I'm just going to read the way Rick wrote this.
1: Sure.
0: As the processional for 99-year-old World War II veteran Bob Lake made its way onto I-155 from Route 98 in Morton, I noticed a semi approaching from the south. When he noticed the many cars merging under the interstate, he slowed to let all the vehicles merge. When we passed the intersection of 474, excuse me, to stay on 74, the semi and a car held traffic back.
1: They were like the traffic cop.
0: Uh-huh.
1: Wow.
0: So no one passed the processional all the way to East Peoria.
1: Very cool.
0: We were heading to St. Mary's Cemetery in West Peoria, led by really cool fellas, the Patriot Guard Riders. Do you know those guys?
1: Oh, yeah. Cool. Good work they do.
0: As we came down the hill into East Peoria, traffic was backed up because of the bridge, of the work that Ken's been talking about, those inspections,
1: sure,
0: right?
1: Sure, sure.
0: And thankfully, Guzzy and Dennis, also known as Mac,
1: Guzzy led, and Mac,
0: led the processional to the flyover ramp and across the Bob Michael Bridge. It was a beautiful sight watching the riders go over the ramp with their flags flying. As we came up the hill and made a left turn onto Moss Avenue, a woman was respectfully waving to us. On Roman Avenue, now we're in West Peoria,
1: righto,
0: we noticed a man who had been mowing his yard. He stopped, placed his hand over his heart. When you notice a funeral procession being led by motorcycles with American flags waving, you know it's the processional of a special person. It's the processional of a veteran. Thank you to the Patriot Guard Riders for your commitment. God bless America. I will further say thank you to everybody who did display that respect.
1: A lot of cool things happening in that story, all over the place.
0: All the way from Morton down to West Peoria.
1: Yeah.
0: That's cool.
1: That's nice.
0: We do have an issue with funeral processions. This one's a little bit different because you could tell something special was happening. But,
1: sure.
0: But a regular one, we're not very respectful anymore of that. We don't pull over. We just keep going.
1: And I will, I'm not to sound like a jerk, sometimes I have been sort of cutting in. I didn't even realize it. Like I did, I'm like, oh, no.
0: Yeah.
1: Oh, no. I'm the biggest loser, yeah, the biggest jerk on earth.
0: I talked to a police officer not long ago about the respect for the lights that when they have to hit their lights and sirens. And they're like, dude, it's terrible anymore. People don't pull over. And this week sometime, I was at the corner of University and Glenn, very busy. An officer came up behind me off Glenn. He was going eastbound. He got into the intersection, like nosed up slowly into the intersection. Lights going, people did not stop going
1: heeding
0: on University.
1: You would think
0: they just
1: you
0: kept
1: would
0: going through
1: you'd think
0: the intersection.
1: You pay attention, even if you're a total clod, because you don't get smacked by an emergency
0: right
1: vehicle.
0: It was really amazing. But anyway, Rick, I'm glad, and God bless you, Mr. Lake, and rest easy. It is 6:30 on WMBD. Greg and Phil, let's go into the news now. 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
3: Fox News, I'm Gianna Gelosi. 30 million people across the Gulf Coast are bracing for Hurricane Isaias, expected to make landfall tonight after strengthening into a dangerous Category 2 storm. Fox's Jonathan Seri is in Panama City Beach, Florida, where a state of emergency is in effect.
4: Thousands of residents have been ordered to evacuate flood-prone portions of the Florida Panhandle and Alabama coast, but the hurricane is also expected to have a significant impact well inland in Georgia and Alabama.
3: anti-ICE protests outside of a hospital in New York City hours after ICE agents shot an alleged illegal migrant.
5: DHS saying it occurred during a targeted operation when ICE agents surrounded the 28-year-old migrant's car and opened fire, injuring the man. A 5-year-old child inside the vehicle was not hurt.
3: That is Fox's Chanley Painter. 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
6: 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I'm Stace Keen. Republican Congressman Darren LaHood is urging President Trump to approve a major disaster declaration for Illinois following those severe storms we had back in August. The storms brought tornadoes and damaging winds all across the state, including our area. Governor Pritzker has already requested FEMA assistance, which could provide grants for housing and repairs, as well as low-cost loans for losses that aren't covered by insurance. FEMA has yet to respond to the request. Two Peoria police officers were injured after police say a driver intentionally backed into their squad car. More now from WMBD's Lance Fry.
7: The complaint alleges 37-year-old Jeffrey Kingsley was being pulled over on Western Avenue when he stopped in the middle of the road, put his vehicle in reverse, and slammed into the patrol car. Kingsley was arrested on 12 preliminary charges and remains in jail. I'm Lance Pry, WMBD News.
6: And Peoria's Juvenile Detention Center will soon be able to provide space to Macon and Tazewell County detainees. The Peoria County Board approved the intergovernmental agreements, which will reserve 5 beds for Macon County detainees, and in turn, Macon County will pay each month for those beds, whether or not they're being used. And while the county has previously housed detainees from other counties in the past, this new agreement states that the outside counties will pay Peoria County $300 a bed each day. 25 News reports that Peoria County has averaged $545,000 a year for housing detainees outside the county. More news in 30 minutes or as it breaks, and always at WMBDRadio.com.
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10: The 25 News First Alert forecast features more unseasonably warm weather for the end of the work week and into the upcoming weekend. The main focus this morning will be a warm front lifting through central Illinois, driving the chance for some scattered showers out the door into the mid-morning. We'll quickly see dry weather return with highs into the lower 80s for most, but clear conditions in time for Friday night football. Plenty of dry time and warmer temperatures for the weekend with highs in the 80s for Saturday, the upper 70s for Sunday. I'm 25 News First Alert meteorologist Valentin Olivari for WMBD Radio.
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12: While we await word for plans on Northmore east of University, will that be reopened soon? What about the lane closures on Route 6? That looks like work is wrapping up and still down to one lane both directions between War Memorial Drive and I-74 and Knoxville and Mossville Road. 272-1813 is the OSF Medical Group Traffic Spotter Hotline. 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
0: Here is the deal, ladies and gentlemen. We have a store in Peoria. It's called The Modern Gentleman, located in the Warehouse District across from Zion. They're open today from 10 to 5, 9 to 4 tomorrow. Now, tomorrow, they have a trunk show. What is a trunk show? This is when they bring in these folks, the national folks.
1: All the materials you make, shirts and pants and suits and all that good
0: all
1: stuff.
0: Of that.
1: And that's key. That's key.
0: It is absolutely key. So this trunk show is all day tomorrow. On Saturdays, they're open 9 to 4. They have some slots left, but not very many. If you would like to go, here's what's going to happen. You're going to check out all these cool things for fall. They're going to measure you, fellas. If you don't want to go and your wife or girlfriend or the lady in your life is going to buy clothes for you, that happens often. Ladies, you can go.
1: This is the cool part.
0: Pick the stuff out and then send your fella later. They'll do the quick measurement and he's in and out in a minute. And you've picked out the cool fall wardrobe.
1: And you know how it goes with some couples. Well-meaning, but they don't, you know, the guy doesn't want to be there. He doesn't care about the color. He doesn't care.
0: Right.
1: I mean, some guys do.
0: He likes looking good, but
1: yes,
0: he doesn't want to go through the process.
1: You don't have to do it together.
0: Yeah. They're wonderful. Aaron and Heidi are so smart about making us all look good. And here's the other thing. Don't worry about what your size is. If you're big, you're little, you're tall, you're short, it doesn't matter. They got you covered. Here's the number, 670-0717. Just call that number today and go, yes, I'm coming tomorrow. Find a slot. They'll put you in, 670-0717. The Modern Gentleman in the Warehouse District downtown.
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0: 639 WMBD, Greg and Phil, stand by. I had my headphones on backwards.
1: Oh, now you're at command.
0: It does seem odd. You say to yourself, well, doesn't it sound the same? No, it does not. I can't explain that. I can't explain why it sounds different, but it does sound different.
1: I'm not going to try to explain anything that happens between your two ears.
0: Phil Luciano with Jamie Markley had a show on this radio station many years ago. How many years ago was that?
1: That was on this station, 2004 to 2010. Then we went over to the late, great Max FM, right. Everything That Rocks.
0: In the morning.
1: Yes, sir.
0: And then that was for a couple of years, whatever. But on those shows, you launched a segment that you have held with you in the afternoon show, the Phil Luciano Show, which is now the John Malone Show. And that was called Cannonball Friday.
1: And when we originally started, it was the entire show.
0: It was three hours
1: a lot of time of one topic, and it could be greatest the football movies, greatest songs about schools, whatever. And we would do it for 3 hours. And it worked back then. Radio was a different type of animal back in the day. So when I came back here just a little over two years ago, it was, are you going to bring back Cannonball Friday? We did. We made it shorter, an hour long,
0: right.
1: And we've enjoyed that. And I do miss it. It's weird on a Friday to not be able to do that. But now
0: so we're going to continue it,
1: yes.
0: On the Greg and Phil extravaganza, whatever this is going to be. And we're going to do it right now. Normally, it's going to be at 7:40, but this morning we have a guest at 7:40.
1: And those longtime listeners, they will remember a lot of intro stuff. Now, we can't play all that, but we're working on a new one. We'll get it out there. Okay. It'll be happening. Yeah.
0: So what's the topic today?
1: Today, and by the way, Cannonball Friday, all it means, it's just a spirit. It's a vibe.
0: It's a vibe. Hey, it's Friday, man.
1: Right.
0: Everybody
1: so,
0: relax.
1: So I saw this, and it can be anything. Could be music, could be movies, could be whatever. Okay. And this is from Ultimate Classic Rock. It's a website I look. You know what they talk about, Greg?
0: Rock.
1: Classic rock, but only the ultimate of
0: okay,
1: the classic
0: I'm with
1: rock.
0: You. Nice, so, nice. Good name.
1: Yeah. So what they have been hashing about are one-hit wonders, particularly of the 1970s.
0: Okay.
1: And the thing about one-hit wonders.
0: You know I'm a student. Of one-hit wonders.
1: A student, you say?
0: Oh,
1: you
0: no,
1: went
0: I know
1: to
0: everything.
1: A college?
0: I know everything about this.
1: Okay.
0: So here we go.
1: Well, just to throw this out there, that if you are into pop music, it's, well, what is a one-hit wonder? Now, the technical definition, is that it's a musical act that cracks the top 40 chart. Remember the top 40?
0: Yeah.
1: Only once. Okay? That's the technical. But sometimes there are bands that did crack it twice, but you don't really remember second one. It wasn't or that first one was so big it makes the other one just like a tiny little blip.
0: Okay.
1: So there's the hard line definition, and then that second one just the
0: little kind fuzzier.
1: Cultural. Yeah. So either one. Still, Ultimate Classic Rock came up with just four for their list. Here are three that did not make the list.
0: Wait a minute. These did not make the list?
1: Did not. The first three I want to hit
0: on. And by the way, are these the first three right here?
1: Oh, yeah. We're
0: these
1: in right order.
0: Three.
1: Yes.
0: I just wanted to make sure, because I'm punching the buttons. I just want to make sure I got this right. Okay. Tell me what this first one is. Can I just play it?
1: Oh, yeah.
0: Oh, I love this song.
1: It's my favorite Ooga Chaka song of all time.
2: I can't stop this feeling.
1: 1974.
0: If you don't Ooga Chaka in your car when you hear that, then you go to the doctor.
1: You have no soul.
0: Something wrong with you. Blue Suede?
1: Well, you know, that's how I always thought it was Blue Suede. It's actually Blue Swede, and they are Swedish. Did not know.
0: That's a mind blower.
1: Yeah, it is. And this, of course, is known for its Ooga Chakas. And here's the thing. We're talking about that some hits are one-hit wonders because of definition. They later did have they made the top 40 with their version of the Association's Never My Love. If you remember that one, it's very
0: quick song.
1: Type of take on it. It hit number 7, which is pretty
0: high.
1: I
0: love that song, actually.
1: Oh, it is. It's really good. But why is this thought of as a one-hit wonder? The Ooga Chakas. Yeah. They just pretty much dominate everything.
0: When you put something out that is so unique,
1: yes,
0: or almost quirky,
1: iconic.
0: Then you're going to be, you're going to fall into that category.
1: But in the end, it's like, hey, at least you're still remembered.
0: All right, what else we got?
1: We got this next one, definitely a one-hit wonder. King Harvest, 1972, hit number 13, And that was their only hit. It's still a great tune. You'll hear it on Classic
0: Radio. It is a great
1: tune,
0: but there's a horrible backstory to it.
1: I do not know the horrible backstory.
0: It involves assault.
1: Oh, no.
0: That happened the night before. I'll look it up. It is.
1: All right.
0: It is.
1: I didn't know.
0: It is along the lines of Cornell University.
1: Oh, good gravy.
0: That happened to some people that are in this band.
1: Oh, no.
0: Or related to people in this
1: Yeeps.
0: Band. Now, when I hear that song, it gives me the creeps because this song is joyous.
1: And now you've ruined
0: about
1: it for
0: dancing.
1: All of us.
0: Yes, I did. Thank you. I told you I was a school. I was a student.
1: It's a bad
0: at
1: school.
0: At the school of One Hit Wonders.
1: Most importantly for right now, right this minute, that did not make the list.
0: Oh, that's not on the list.
1: No,
0: oh, good. Oh,
1: that's
0: thanks.
1: The thing. It's kind of like,
0: all not on the list.
1: How did these not make the list?
0: I don't know.
1: These are the ones that people remember, according to Ultimate Classic Rock. This next one, I know it's going to hurt you. I know it's going to just rip at your soul that this song did not make the list.
2: Say, Brandon, you're a fine girl.
0: Greatest song ever written.
1: You would have a hard time not convincing me of that. I'm serious. It's one of those I love. And it's, of course, Looking Glass. They also had a hit. That song was from 1972. The next year, they hit number 33 with Jimmy Loves Marianne, which I barely remember.
0: I don't remember
1: sitting
0: that.
1: In my mom's Dart. Waiting for her to get out of Walgreens, car filled with smoke from her cigarette.
0: Are those the real lyrics?
1: No,
0: oh,
1: that
0: no,
1: was what was
0: you,
1: happening
0: oh, that's
1: with
0: what
1: me.
0: Was you.
1: No, that's a song I'm going to write about my mom
0: Mom's
1: taking me
0: dart,
1: to Walgreens.
0: Please.
1: Yeah, yeah, yeah. But no one remembers Jimmy Loves Marianne. Okay.
0: But
1: these are the ones that Ultimate Classic Rock says. These are the four big one-hit wonders of
0: right.
1: the 70s.
0: Hang on. Hang. Don't get excited yet, everybody. We got to do this, okay? Whenever you're ready, go.
1: Hit it.
0: All right, I'm going to hit it right now. Here we go.
2: Clowns to the left
0: oh,
2: me. Jokers
0: what are you talking
2: right.
0: about?
2: Here I am, stuck in the middle with
1: Steelers
2: you.
1: Wheel, Scottish band. Hit it big in 72. The thing is, by the time this hit the charts, and it was pretty much the next year when it started climbing, we Jerry Rafferty, the lead singer there, he already left the band. And he went on, he had success, Baker Street, right down the line.
0: Yeah.
1: But as a band,
0: that
1: Steelers Wheel, that was it.
0: I didn't remember that. I always thought that was, who did I think that song was about? Like a more well-known group. I can't remember. But that group was, that's the only one they had.
1: Only one All they right. had. This next one, speaking of the old Markley and Luciano show, the opener. For all of our 11 years, Ram Jam, Black Betty, 1977.
0: Now, as a student of the school.
1: Yes, tell us.
0: They are not the original people who performed that song.
1: They are not.
0: Originally, it was put together by James Ironhead Baker, 1933.
1: Lead Belly.
0: And that was a prison song. They sang it at the Texas farm prisons.
1: And if you hear the song, you can hear notes of that. Like,
0: yeah.
1: But it's way different. It's one of those Delta blues type versions.
0: Yeah, real slowed down.
1: Yeah, yeah, yeah.
0: Good vocals, all that stuff. I do love that song.
1: And
0: the video for that song is still one of the best videos.
1: Next. Well, here's one you're definitely going to remember.
0: No way I'm not. Here we go.
1: Second to the bottom.

0: This is a song.
1: Hey, by the way, just sorry, when I loaded this in, that was my 8-track. Not quite. I had to shove a matchbook.
2: I thought
1: up
2: you were stroking
1: my
2: out again here.
1: No, I had to shove a matchbook up to keep it tight, and it warbled a little bit.
0: Now, so. You're talking about lyrics that are real. This was Wild Cherry, hard rock cover band. They're playing at a place, and some guy's like, "Hey, man, why don't you play some funk? Why don't you play some disco to get the girls in?" And lead singer Rob Parisi's like, "That ain't a bad idea, especially if we can cash in." They're one hit based on that conversation, and they never
1: hit the charts. That's what I like about musicians. They'll hear a nugget and just go with it. And oftentimes it pays off.
0: Yeah.
1: That's cool.
0: In that case, we're still listening to that one. Lastly on this list, ultimate classic rock, greatest one-hit wonders of the 70s.
1: Oh, ho, ho, it's magic. God, I hate this song.
0: I can't stand it.
1: Doesn't it sound like Paul McCartney in Wings? What's the band?
0: This is Pilot, and they were a Scottish band. The lead singer, David Paton, he first had a little tour with Bay City Rollers. And when you can't make it with Bay City Rollers, what do? You write this song that is still raking it in, because we now know it mostly for Ozempic.
1: Oh, my God. I forgot.
0: Oh, how do you forget it's out all this time?
1: I forgot.
0: Think of the royalties this cat. And all he did one day, he was talking into his tape recorder. That's how he would write and go, "I got something here. Ho, ho, ho. I'm making $1 jillion 50 years from now."
1: That's funny. There's Cannonball. We're going to tool that up a little bit for the mornings, right?
0: With fine tune it. Yeah, yeah,
1: it's been
0: around
1: for, what, 22 years?
0: Oh, 150, I think.
1: Okay. 650 on WMBD. 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Here's a truth. This is a big truth right now. Here's a big truth right now for certain people that work at a certain office building in downtown Peoria. You're now doing all video meetings because you're not in your building right now. The folks at Bradfield's found a company back during COVID when we first went.
0: Wait a minute, we
1: got to do video meetings? I don't know how to do it. 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
0: Think of how many times you've been on a meeting like that and things go awry and you're like, "Oh, I hate this." Not with these guys.
1: No, it's unbelievable. 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
3: 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We will. That stretch of work between Route 116 and Spring Bay. And they were all over it yesterday in various spots there through that 6 or 7 miles of resurfacing. Again, that will start soon, likely next hour. Westbound 474, that's tightening up around Route 8. That's before Route 6. All that is normal. And westbound 74 looks good on the East Peoria side. Well, that was a mess yesterday during the day yesterday. I don't think that work's going to be back today. That was unannounced yesterday, though. 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
0: We could have some more morning showers. Had a little bit of a sprinkle earlier, but that's going to clear out. It's going to be high of 81. Nice day today. And tonight it'll be clear. Good for Friday night lights. 60. Tomorrow mostly cloudy all day. 82. Tomorrow night down to 57. But Sunday, gradually those clouds will clear out. It'll hit 78. Right now in downtown Peoria, 56.
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1: .655, Greg and Phil, WMBD News coming up with Stace in just a couple of minutes. Later, Father Jack's coming in. Got a new policy here on the Greg and Phil extravaganza. Friday, the last guest every Friday will be a priest.
0: Nice.
1: Just to keep us safe.
0: To keep us in check for the weekend.
1: Father Jack's with St. Jude Church out in North Knoxville in Peoria. A lovely man. He's got some stuff that they're doing that your families might want to know about. Pretty fun stuff. And we'll talk to him later on.
0: We like fun.
1: Here's the other deal. This is new. We announced it yesterday. It's going to be called Greg and Phil. Not the Greg and Phil show. I put extravaganza in because I just get goofy. But Greg and Phil, that's it. Phil Luciano and Greg Batten. That's what's going to happen. Now, I know people come up to me, and I was at an event last night. A lot of people wanted to talk about what's going on. And Dan is gone. Julia is gone. TJ is gone. Those were decisions that you and I had zero to do with. And don't know much. Well, don't know any more than anybody else does, because the way the world works now, and maybe it was always this way, maybe it wasn't when we were all younger, but companies have to protect themselves from lawsuits. As a result of that, HR decisions are private. They are not made public, ever. No company ever goes, blah, blah, blah happened because of blah, blah, blah about employees. That's just not kosher. That cannot happen.
0: And most of us would appreciate that.
1: Well, if I was the person, yes. I was involved, I would think that I would appreciate that. So yesterday we launched our Facebook page. We renamed, new logo, all that nonsense. And we're excited. Phil and I are excited to do this.
0: Right.
1: There's two comments that were made. I don't read it, but people feel compelled to share with me. Please don't do that. what you see, because they're trying to be protective.
0: Did you see this?
1: One comment was, I won't listen to the show. I'm paraphrasing. I won't listen to the new morning show until somebody tells me exactly why Dan and Julia were let go. Well, that's an interesting take. I get that this creation of radio is very personal. And some of you have been listening to our friend Dan for 40 years.
0: And it's public.
1: I get it. And it's we're in the public.
0: Airwaves.
1: But we're still a company. And companies have rules and policies and things. So you're not going to get that answer because no one is going to tell us. We don't know either. And that's the part that people have a hard time understanding. I don't know. Whatever.
0: I know why you stopped, and I will be as ginger as I can here. We don't, as people, want whatever our personal thing is just tossed out there. If we want to toss out whatever, we can. But there are things that happen that aren't released, and it's hard to walk this line, and I'm having a tough time. I don't want to intimate there was anything horrible that happened.
1: Me either.
0: I'm not trying to. At the same time, a company isn't going to say exactly the whys and wherefores about stuff because, well, a lot of that is personal information.
1: The other comment that I got the biggest buzz out of is somebody said it won't work. This will not work with you and me.
0: What?
1: But the reasoning just made my day. This person believes there's no way this show will work because we're both alpha males.
0: Oh, and we'll just rip each other apart.
1: We will just bounce our heads off each other like two rams on the side of a mountain.
0: Like a cage match, WWE. Right. Well, that would be kind of cool, though, actually.
1: Now, I will admit, we are two big personalities.
0: Just too big.
1: And that should be our new motto.
0: Just
1: too
0: big.
1: The biggest show in Peoria.
0: Just too big.
1: Craig and Phil. It is 7.
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13: He's now in ICE custody. I'm Dave Anthony, Fox News. A man here illegally who was shot in New York City during an ICE enforcement operation, then sent to a hospital where there was a big protest.
14: Today's shooting is only further devastating confirmation of what we have long known, which is that ICE operates with impunity, that they sow chaos and terror across our country.
13: Democratic Socialist New York Mayor Zoran Mamdani.
15: ICE has not revealed exactly what led to the shooting, saying only that during the incident, an officer discharged his weapon. And in a statement, DHS says the injured man has ties to the violent Trinitarios gang and that he has a prior grand larceny conviction and a history of other arrests. DHS adding this quote, this criminal illegal alien was arrested by the NYPD on December 7th, 2023, but was released into the community a few days later by reckless Democrat sanctuary policies that put American lives at risk.
13: That's Fox's Chan Lee Painter. There is also a backlash to what the Pentagon is planning to live stream Nadal Hassan's execution December 3rd at Fort Hood in Texas, where the former Army major went on the attack in 2009, murdering 13 people and wounding 32. Fox's Alicia Cunha reports.
16: This would make the Fort Hood shooter the first person executed by military firing squad since 1945. It's an unprecedented decision, as executions have never been televised in the United States.
13: Democrats oppose it. The ranking member of the House Armed Services Committee, Adam Smith, calls it disturbing and a mockery. Senator Chris Murphy says the public execution's disgusting. Hurricane Isaias, Category 2, keeps closing in on the Gulf Coast, where it'll hit tonight. Fox's Jonathan Sarries in Panama City, Florida.
17: Thousands of residents have been ordered to evacuate flood-prone portions of the Florida Panhandle and Alabama coast, but the hurricane is also expected to have a significant impact well inland.
13: The Nobel Peace Prize was awarded this morning to a judge in the International Court of Justice, Navi Pillay. 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
18: WMBD Radio Local News, I'm Stace Keene. Two Peoria police officers were injured after police say a driver intentionally backed into their squad car Wednesday night. Police say officers attempted to stop 37-year-old Jeffrey Kingsley on Southwestern Avenue when he eventually stopped, but then put his vehicle in reverse, accelerated, and hit the squad car behind him. The officer suffered non-life-threatening injuries. Police say Kingsley fled and was later arrested by Chillicothe police. Governor J.B. Pritzker and Illinois Department of Agriculture have announced $1.8 million in available funding for the Local Food Infrastructure Grants Program. This funding bolsters food access in Illinois and supports items like refrigerated vehicles, livestock processing, community kitchens, and more. The grants strengthen local food and regional food supply chains, which increases access to Illinois agricultural products for communities across the state. And a new waste transfer station in Peoria is now being recognized after beginning operations earlier this year. WMBD's Patrick Johnson has the story.
19: 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County residents can drop off recyclables and dispose of one load of household waste each week for free, providing it weighs less than 580 pounds. 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
21: The 25 News First Alert forecast features more unseasonably warm weather for the end of the work week and into the upcoming weekend. The main focus this morning will be a warm front lifting through central Illinois, driving the chance for some scattered showers out the door into the mid-morning. We'll quickly see dry weather return with highs into the lower 80s for most, but clear conditions in time for Friday night football. Plenty of dry time and warmer temperatures for the weekend with highs in the 80s for Saturday, the upper 70s for Sunday. I'm 25 News First Alert meteorologist Valent Olivari for WMBD Radio.
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24: 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Be prepared for delays again. Route 26 in Woodford County, they were all over that stretch of work. 6 or 7 miles of resurfacing between Route 116 and Spring Bay. And we'll start to see some slowdowns there in the 7 o'clock hour. Westbound 474 tightening up. That could get worse. That's around Route 8 or before Route 6. 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
1: All right, kids, here's the world around us. There's a lot of stuff going on. You want to know about it. You want to be able to work from home. A lot of people right now, I don't know if you know, there's some people that are now working from home, downtown Peoria, normally they would be. If they have i3 broadband, their work is going smooth at home because they can upload and download speeds at the same, those are called symmetrical speeds. Why is that important? You upload more than you think, even if you're not at work. If you're sending somebody a picture, you're sending grandma a picture of the kids, you're uploading.
0: Grandma doesn't know.
1: Well,
0: right? See that. She doesn't have to know.
1: But here's the point with i3 is it's real 100% fiber. A lot of companies, I'm not going to name names, but they play funny with the definition of fiber.
0: Really?
1: It's like fiber adjacent.
0: That's, you know what I mean? They don't say that.
1: They don't say that, but they infer
0: that it's the same
1: as i3. It's not. I've had somebody in my life just recently switched over to their carrier to i3.
0: Right.
1: The people have been so great. And I've had an issue because I did something dumb at my house. 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So whether it's your business, whether it is your personal, or you just like watching movies and looking at the Bears game on Sundays without any nonsense.
0: How did this happen? Why did it fall apart? All that stuff.
1: And the other no nonsense. 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No installation. None of that. And they'll buy you out of your old contract up to $300. So
0: what?
1: Here, yeah, I said it. i3broadband.com/radio. 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

0: Greg and Phil on WMBD at 7:09. Here's the story. This hour is brought to you by Adam Merrick Real Estate. 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AdamMerrick.com. I made that one part up. He's not really there. What do you got, Phil?
1: Well, we've been talking about the closer we get to the midterms, the more political information ads, hoo-ha, we're going to experience.
0: So it's exhausting.
1: Yesterday, and I'm not going to go into these deeply, but yesterday there were fiery Senate debates in Maine,
0: yeah,
1: Michigan, and Georgia. Okay, and one thing I found pretty interesting about this is that in each one of these debates, the Democratic candidate took aim at their rival by saying, "You're Trump Jr. You're in lockstep with the president." I found that interesting because not that long ago, that would not be the tactic to take. That, you know what I mean? Because right. Donald Trump has much sway with voters, okay? And we know he's kind of a kingmaker because in primaries, his candidates, the ones that he endorses in primaries, Republican primaries, like 97% of the time, they win. And it's part of the time it's the favorite anyway, but a lot of time it is, okay, which one of two? Oh, the president, I'm Republican, I'll go with the president, that kind of thing. But in this, they just kept piling on, talking about the war, talking about tariffs, and they're saying, you have supported that, you are just the president in smaller form. And so I just find it interesting that all of a sudden it's a liability to be tied to the president. At least that's what they're gambling on.
0: That's their gambling on that.
1: Correct. So will that work? Why, we shall see.
0: Go ahead.
1: I was going to say, speaking of the war, I thought this was interesting. I mean, because we are still at war. We don't hear a whole lot of what's going on.
0: It's quiet war.
1: And it turns out that five times in recent weeks, months, during this kind of ceasefire, not official ceasefire, five times the Pentagon has gone to the president and said, we got a new plan to go after Iran hard. And each time he said, thanks, but no. He has said, we know publicly, he said, we will not do this until after the midterms.
0: Right.
1: I assume that is a political decision as not to, you know, tar these other Republicans like we just talked about. But you wonder, I mean, after the midterms, no matter who wins or what, is it just all hell's going to break loose?
0: Is it true that Secretary of Defense / War, Pete Hegseth, said we will start live streaming the war? Did he say that?
1: Yeah,
0: he
1: just did, executions.
0: No, he did say yesterday that we're going to live stream. They are going to live stream this execution, the Fort Hood murderer, that will be executed early December.
1: Firing squad.
0: We knew about that part. But we did not know until yesterday that he wants to have that live streamed. I'm not hearing a huge outcry of protest on that. I think it's shocking. I don't love it. I think it's a bad idea. I think it puts us on par with other countries that do some horrible things. You were talking earlier today about how a lot of terrorists will live stream beheadings and things
1: like
0: that. Sure,
1: and it's ghastly. How is it
0: different?
1: And the thing is, those will be out there.
0: Right.
1: Forever. And I don't mean this about any sensitivity to the guy who's being executed. I don't mean that. I'm just talking about kids out there.
0: Yeah, I'm thinking about children.
1: And, you know, I know there's going to be this whole groundswell of support from people who just want to see something unusual, to see something this sort of just grisly.
0: Yeah.
1: Because people are into that. This isn't an episode of Law and Order.
0: Right.
1: You know, it's very real, and it seems kind of weird.
0: You had a story yesterday, early on, 6 o'clock yesterday, about the ambassador to Greece. Her name is Guilfoyle. Is that how you pronounce it?
1: Yeah.
0: Guilfoyle. It's an unusual name. She used to be engaged to Don Trump Jr.
1: That fell apart. They sent her to Greece.
0: They sent her to Greece to be ambassador. So the whole credit is a short version. Washington Post released this story that she had a $100,000 American Express bill. She asked a friend of hers, Mr. Dieters.
1: Big Trump supporter,
0: to pay it for her.
1: 100 grand.
0: And then she would have, she inferred that he would have access to the president.
1: Favors will be made.
0: Right. She's denying all of that, but he's coming down hard. He's doing TV interviews and everything. He is standing by that story 100%. That could be the end of her. That could be.
1: And I don't know what his motivation is. My guess, it's the following, that we know from that story, and I believe it was Wall Street Journal, that they that this guy has said, I already had given her $300,000 in speaking fees. Okay. And the understanding there was she was going to do favors for me. Yeah. So maybe that's why he's peeved.
0: The most polluted city on the planet. Take a guess. What the most polluted city on the globe?
1: It would be...
0: It's one of the world's wealthiest cities, let me say.
1: One of those in the Mideast. Abu Dhabi.
0: Singapore. Chokes under a blanket of thick smog almost every day.
1: That doesn't sound fun.
0: And that is happening right now because of wildfires in Indonesia. Just like us having to deal with the Canadian wildfires, air quality in the city reached very unhealthy levels today. I won't bore you with the levels and all that stuff. But right now, it is the most polluted city on the planet.
1: Because
0: you shouldn't even go outside.
1: And it has nothing to do with them.
0: It's already a polluted city, too.
1: Yeah.
0: But this made it ultimately just terrible.
1: Cancel the plans for Singapore.
0: Well, and they're having trouble. They got a big old Formula One race that's happening, and they're now worried about that. So,
1: and if all our listeners in Singapore, well,
0: be safe. We used to have one.
1: Just one?
0: Well,
1: we got to work on that.
0: Dr.

0: then we're pounded with similar ads forever, or at least for that week, right? And so you go to this About You part of your Amazon account.
1: So you go to Amazon, click on your thing. Okay.
0: Yep, you go there. And I checked mine, and mine is extraordinarily dull. It lists the number of people in my household. It's wrong, but it's close. It includes grandkids because they're out there all the time and whatnot.
1: Well, how do they know how many people in your house?
0: They're wrong, but because they're guessing from the diapers we buy and the stuff.
1: Oh,
0: you know, it says that it says my interests, home coffee brewing.
1: Is that true?
0: Because I brew a lot of coffee and drink it before coming in here. And then it lists the brands I like. It's really not interesting. I mean, it's really boring stuff. But here's the thing. It's not just listing products for people. It is making guesses. It is making what they would call educated guesses. And this is it's kind of freaking people out. Like one woman, and so they're posting these so we know they're real. She said that her About You said, has flat buttocks. Has flat buttocks. She says, that she wrote with it, she goes, I mean, it ain't wrong, but do you have to call me out like that? Other comments about other people. Does not trust people easily. I don't know why.
1: Wow, that's very specific.
0: I don't know what exactly they've been ordering from Amazon, but I like this one. Has at least 48 years of practice using scissors. Wow.
1: Wow, that's
0: wow, we're
1: going to
0: get a job using my scissors. Cusses when scared.
1: There's no way they would know that.
0: Unless they're listening too, but who knows? I like this one. Has no friends.
1: I'm trying to see
0: has
1: it.
0: Has no friends.
1: I'm trying to see it on my screen to see what they say about me. Maybe that's all me. No friends, flat butt, and I'm pretty good with scissors.
0: And this one too. Made a one-time specialty cheese exploration. That's totally you. I don't even know what that is, though. That sounds fun, though. I want one.
1: 718 on WMBD, Fortner Insurance. That's Don Alwyn. That's J.R. Runkle. It's Christina, the whole gang over there. Fine people, smart people, enthusiastic people. I know this sounds, to those of us that don't work there, this sounds a little like made up. They get really excited about helping people, like giddy excited.
0: Right.
1: So that if they take your phone call or you go online and send them your info about your car insurance, your homeowner's policy, and they go, oh, look, we can save this family $700 next year in their policy coverage, and they'll continue to have the same great coverage or maybe even better, they literally get excited. They cannot wait to make that phone call.
0: And the thing is, if you call them, and I know this sounds almost crazy these days, a real-life human being answers the phone.
1: Oh, it's unbelievable.
0: It's like, oh, my gosh, you're not a bot.
1: Here's what we want you to do. Go to their website. First of all, gather up your info. It's not hard. You know where it is. You have the bills waiting for you, maybe. Homeowners and car. Just start with those two. Then go to their website. Load up. You'll see exactly what to do. It's very easy. You load in the info about you and your family, and then give them a couple of days, and they'll get back to you. Sometimes they can save you a significant amount of money. There are times when they can't.
0: And that's great, too, because then you know they're legit.
1: Exactly, I should say. You can give them a buzz, 682-0519, or go on their website at fortnerins.com, the insurance you need today to protect your world tomorrow.
2: 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That's for an accident involving a bicyclist. Now, on Route 26, we're not seeing much, certainly nothing north of Route 116 or around Upper Spring Bay Road or around Spring Bay. So yesterday was very crowded with work. Not sure about the plan today, and likely they'll be out at some point, but we're not seeing anything as far as significant slowdowns there so far this morning. Westbound 474, we're showing that tightening up approaching Route 6. Now it doesn't look too bad. Route 6, too, just a little tight through the work zones, even north there, Knoxville to Mossville Road. 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
0: We're told that we might have some morning showers, but we already had a sprinkle, so maybe that's done.
1: It's gorgeous right
0: and
1: now.
0: And it's going to be nice all day. High of 81 tonight should be really nice for a Friday night lights. Low of 60. Tomorrow, mostly cloudy all day, 82. Saturday night, 57. Sunday, those clouds, they'll be gradually clearing out. High of 78. Right now in downtown Peoria, 57.
1: Are you a Friday night lights guy?
0: I'm going to go see Peoria Heights Patriots today.
1: Nice.
0: Yes.
1: Is that an evening game?
0: It is.
1: Oh, all right.
0: 7 o'clock.
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0: 725 WMBD. A topic, hey, it's Greg and Phil, a topic that is on a lot of people's minds this week. It's a good topic, is the weather. This has been such a delightful week, and as you look out this morning out your window, now the sun's coming up over the rise. It's beautiful. There's golden crosses at St. Mary's are lighting up here in a little bit. We had a little bit of rain. We might still have a little bit of rain this morning, but this afternoon, this weekend's going to be gorgeous. But people are remarkably talking about it. Like, man, this weather is so good.
1: Well, after all the heat and then all the rain, and now it's that time. Hey, it's not quite fall weather, but it's close enough.
0: It's real close.
1: Close enough.
0: I don't know what you're doing this weekend. Please enjoy whatever that is. Last night, I did something I've never been to. My wife and I went to the Food and Wine Festival in the Heights. A couple of things. It's a fundraiser for the Children's Hospital of Illinois and some programs that help pregnant moms, prenatal stuff that does good work.
1: That's all around.
0: That's all I can say. So it was a big fundraiser. 800 people show up. It sells out. They have a giant tent. You're behind the Pabst Building. So you park behind the Pabst Building and then keep walking.
1: It's that big field, right?
0: Yeah, big field. On the other side of that a little bit is Williams Brothers Construction, and then the big warehouse for
1: Sherman's
0: is over there. So you're in that big field, which is bigger than I remembered it. The tent is enormous. And inside the tent are all these like bars and restaurants set up.
1: Pop-ups.
0: It looks like they're there permanently. It's so well done that I was a little blown away by it. And so and here's the deal: you go in and you have a glass of wine or a cocktail or something. Walk around. You have little things to eat. They're all smaller items, and you visit with people, and it's just lovely. But everybody was remarking about how lovely the weather was, because a lot of the years it's been cold at that event. And this one was nice last night. It was really beautiful.
1: I think they recently had a big a country concert there. And that's how big – you mentioned, you need to remember how big that field is. It's big enough to have a lot of –
0: somebody asked me that last night. My friend Steve said a couple of weeks ago there was a bunch of stuff set up on it.
1: Right.
0: Was that what that was?
1: It was a country show. It wasn't like Garth Brooks or something, but it was someone, one of the acts I knew of the name. So it wasn't, it also wasn't, a little, trio from Pekin or something. Yeah. It was a big name act. So.
0: That's good. It's when you go out and you see people raising, we have so much opportunity to help people in this community, and I'm saying meaning all of our communities, the whole area. You go to an event and you raise money for the Salvation Army, or last night it was Children's Hospital. It's incredible.
1: Well, Saturday I'll be heading to the Heights, and I love this event, and it's a fundraiser. It's an outdoor fundraiser for Center for Prevention of Abuse. Great organization, right? I don't think it's at that site. I think it's over at Tower Park.
0: Yeah, I'm 100%
1: pretty
0: sure it is.
1: Yeah. But the thing that I love about it, Craig, you know me, I'm Mr. Daytime type of thing. Maybe you'll get me out in the afternoon, maybe. It goes from noon to 3.
0: Perfect.
1: It's perfect.
0: You going?
1: Oh, yeah. Yeah.
0: I want to be very clear. It was for the Children's Hospital of Illinois' Maternal Fetal Diagnostic Center, which expands access to specialized care for women in high-risk pregnancies. So that's why all of those people came last night. I did get it. I got a little in trouble.
1: Uh-oh.
0: Well, I told my wife some bum information. I saw the invitation, which described what to wear. And what I told her was Moroccan glamour.
1: Moroccan glamour?
0: Yeah, that was the...
1: You mean like Morocco the country, or more rocking?
0: No.
1: Okay.
0: Morocco the country. That's what I told her.
1: What does that even mean?
0: Well, it doesn't mean anything, because it was Monaco glamour. Those are two different countries.
1: Those are
0: two different looks. And I caught grief later when she realized I had told her the wrong country.
1: Were you the laughingstock?
0: No, she looked beautiful. So whatever she was wearing.
1: I'm sure she pulled it
0: off.
1: She
0: was Moroccan it all the way around. And so thank you.
1: Moroccan it.
0: Thank you to
1: everybody
0: who did all the work on that. The ladies who put that together were tremendous. It was a really cool evening. All right, and then Saturday for you, noon to 3, I might swing by there as well.
1: Yeah, it's a great time. If you're doing something in the morning or you're doing something at night, it fits that sweet spot, whatever you like to do, when you like to do it, right there in the middle.
0: We're going
1: to
0: talk to a guy that we've never talked to before in a minute. His name is Todd Newton. Todd is an Emmy Award winner. He's an entertainment reporter. He's an author. And the best part, former radio personality.
1: Oh, it means he's totally cool.
0: He's been nicknamed the host with the most. He's from St. Louis, everybody. He's coming to the Peoria Civic Center because he is the host of the on-the-road version of The Price is Right.
1: Okay, that I know.
0: They do that live. It's going to happen next week on Wednesday in the Prairie Home Alliance Theater. And it's a real deal. Big prizes, all that stuff. We'll talk to him about his whole journey coming up in a couple
1: of
0: minutes.
1: So it's just like the show. If
0: it's
1: you're
0: exactly
1: there,
0: like
1: if
0: show.
1: You're picked.
0: Right,
1: by
0: you would come running up and all that stuff.
1: Really?
0: Yes.
1: Wow.
0: I can't wait. That's going to be cool. We'll talk to him in a couple of minutes. 7:30 on WMBD, Greg and Phil.
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3: News. I'm CJ Papa. A first of its kind move by the Pentagon.
4: The Pentagon confirming plans to live stream the firing squad execution of convicted Fort Hood shooter Nidal Hassan. This would make the Fort Hood shooter the first person executed by military firing squad since 1945. It's an unprecedented decision, as executions have never been televised in the United States.
3: Fox's Alicia Acuna. No change in Hurricane Isaias. The update from the National Hurricane Center. Fox Weather's Michael Estiman, Mobile, Alabama.
5: 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Amtrak has suspended service between New Orleans, Louisiana, and Mobile. So if you were thinking about taking that commute through Saturday afternoon, that's been suspended.
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6: WMBD Radio Local News, I'm Stace Keen. Republican Congressman Darren LaHood is urging President Trump to approve a major disaster declaration for Illinois following severe storms in August. The storms brought tornadoes and damaging winds all across the state, including here in our area. Governor Pritzker has already requested FEMA assistance, which could provide grants for housing and repairs, as well as low-cost loans for losses not covered by insurance. FEMA has yet to respond to the request. Big Picture Peoria and its partners have dedicated the Campus Town Parklet on Thursday, creating a new outdoor gathering space at Mainland University. The parklet offers Bradley University students and the surrounding community a place to pause, connect, and enjoy Campus Town. Greater Peoria leaders supported the parklet through a Sprint grant. Peoria Area Chamber of Commerce President and CEO Jessica Linder Gallo says the project is an incredible example of what happens when community comes together. And Harleyween is coming to Peoria. Aura Haunted House and Walter's brother Harley Davidson are teaming up this Halloween to host their first ever Harleyween. It's a fundraiser to benefit St. Jude's Rides. Walter's brother's Harley Davidson marketing manager Stan Weibler tells 25 News he plans on embracing the holiday spirit.
7: I do plan on being in costume on my Harley. So if you see a group of Harleys riding through Peoria, there's probably going to be a few costumes, maybe even a couple ghost riders.
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9: The 25 News First Alert forecast features more unseasonably warm weather for the end of the work week and into the upcoming weekend. The main focus this morning will be a warm front lifting through central Illinois, driving the chance for some scattered showers out the door into the mid-morning. We'll quickly see dry weather return with highs into the lower 80s for most, but clear conditions in time for Friday night football. Plenty of dry time and warmer temperatures for the weekend with highs in the 80s for Saturday, the upper 70s for Sunday. I'm 25 News First Alert meteorologist Valentin Olivari for WMBD Radio.
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12: 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The area of Main and Sheridan, that's for an accident involving a vehicle and a bicyclist. Boy, not much yet. Route 26 after a busy day yesterday, so we'll keep an eye on that between Route 116 and Spring Bay. We were seeing a westbound 474 slow down approaching Route 6. Route 6, despite that being down to one lane, no significant slowdowns through the work zone. So westbound 74, just a little tight approaching the Murray Baker Bridge. 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
0: Here is the story, everybody. You are thinking in the back of your head that maybe it's time to sell the house. Let's put the house on the market and see what's going on.
1: That's
0: let's,
1: the good part of it, right?
0: Let's downsize or upsize, whatever is the motivating you to have that thought.
1: The hard part is, oh, man, yeah. That always stinks.
0: Adam Merrick wants to take all the worry out of it. Maybe not all the worry. Worry less, move forward. That's our motto. You got to worry a little bit, right? But turn it over to them. Let them do their due diligence. 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And here's what I know to be true. Once you say, yeah, let's go with this price in this home, they already have a list of buyers who want that four-bedroom, three-bath, two-car garage.
1: For sure.
0: In this town, in this neighborhood, at this price range. They already have those people. 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
1: And if you're thinking, I want to put my home on the market, I don't want to do this work, you might not have to do all the work.
0: That's absolutely right. Right now, with the way the market is, with so little choices because the inventory is low, they'll tell you, nah, don't worry about it. Do a couple things. Paint that. But other than that, you're good. And get it on the market with Adam Merrick. 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
0: 740, Greg and Phil, WMBD, coming up next Wednesday at the Prairie Home Alliance Theater, Peoria Civic Center. Price is Right Live. There is zero more dangerous for a radio guy or two like you and me. There's nothing more dangerous than interviewing another radio guy.
1: Uh-oh, fighting for the mic to ensue.
0: Todd Newton is the host of The Price is Right Live. He'll be in town next week at the Civic Center, as I mentioned, with an illustrious radio, television, stage career. Todd Newton, welcome to the program.
23: Guys, it's great to talk to you. Thank you for having me.
0: Dude.
1: That's such the radio voice.
0: You're such a radio guy. Awesome. I love every second of this. Before we talk about your radio past, I do want to get right to this because some people get a little confused about the show. Phil even asked me, he goes, do people win stuff? I said, yeah.
1: So
0: this is the real deal. Explain how that works live.
23: Sure. Well, this show was created back in 2001 by the great Bob Barker himself.
0: Sure.
23: And guys, in his words, he said he wanted to create a little bit of Hollywood to take out across the country so that folks everywhere would have the chance to play the games they love from TV and win these prizes. So, yeah, to answer your question, the prizes are there, and they are there to be won. And the more you win, the better it is for us. You know, no show stays on television for over half a century, much less tours the country for 25 years without giving away prizes. So it's cars, it's piles of cash, it's fabulous vacations and kitchen appliances and
0: cool.
23: Rice-a-roni and turtle wax and everything.
1: Rice-a-roni? Oh, my.
0: Dude, it is so fun. So just so people understand the mechanics in the theater, Prairie Home Alliance Theater seats about 2,200 people. So will you pull from the audience? Do people have to pre-register to perhaps be on stage with you?
23: Yeah, that's a great question, and that's the main difference between our show and the televised show. You know, we're produced and created by the same people that do the TV show,
0: right.
23: So when you get there, it looks exactly the same. But the main difference is that all of our contestants are chosen completely at random. Unlike TV game shows, there is no pre-selection at our show. So people buy their tickets, and when they walk into the theater, they scan a QR code, and your name is immediately put into our database. We have this randomizing software that calls people down, you know, moments before they hit contestants' row. So it doesn't matter if you're sitting in the front, in the back, doesn't matter if you drove 2 hours to get there, if you live right down the street, doesn't matter who you know. There's zero pre-selection, so everything is completely random so that everybody has the same shot. Yeah.
1: So it's like having a ticket to get in. It's like having a lottery ticket.
0: Yeah, it's like a lottery ticket.
23: Yeah, yeah. Well, it's, you know, we think that it's important that people are on the edge of their seats the entire show, you know, and we call more people down to contestants' row, which obviously is where you want to be, than they do on TV. We call four new people down after every game. We spin the big wheel. We'll have Plinko. We'll have cliffhangers and the other games that we think are kind of the greatest hits, for lack of a better term. But the games you know and love from TV will be right there.
0: Plinko, as a guy who suffers from a little bit of OCD-ness, Plinko drives me nuts because when it's coming down, I'm trying to like urge it to go the other way.
23: Right.
0: It makes me absolutely mad.
1: What is the favorite game?
0: Is Plinko one of the favorites? Yeah.
23: Without question. Without question. Ever since Plinko debuted in the 1980s, it just absolutely took off. And I think with our show, it's the one game that we have to play every night. As a matter of fact, it's the only game we play every night in every city because we know if we don't, we'll get booed right out of town. It's the one that, you know, when I'm up on the stage, I look out and I see Plinko t-shirts and people build miniature Plinko boards. And it's amazing.
0: It's amazing.
23: It's the favorite. Yeah.
0: We're talking with Todd Newton. He's bringing the Prices Right Live to the Peoria Civic Center next week, 7 o'clock on Wednesday. I'll tell you how to get tickets in a little bit. And how long have you been traveling with this show, Todd, over the years?
23: Since day one, yeah, since 2001.
0: Holy smokes!
23: Hosting a show on, I was hosting a show on Game Show Network at the time called Whammy, the All New Press Your Luck, and Mr. Barker taught me everything I know about hosting game shows. And when the show premiered, it was in a casino in Reno, Nevada, and Bob was anti gambling. He wouldn't step foot in a casino, and he said, "Well, put Todd in there. It's only 2 weeks. How much damage can he do in 2 weeks?" And here we are. Here we are, as a, in a, you know, 25 years later, the man absolutely changed my life. My daughter is a senior in high school now, and as she tells her friends, the guy that beat up Happy Gilmore pays her tuition, and she's not wrong.
1: Was that intimidating? I mean, Bob Barker. I mean, that's a big name to work for him and do his show. Were you kind of nervous about that?
23: Well, yes, in the sense that I wanted to do it right, you know. I mean, it's if you put the game show host Mount Rushmore up there, I mean, he's kind of alone, you know. There's not really anybody else of that status, and I grew up not far from you guys, you know, St. Louis, and Bob loved St. Louis. He did radio too. You were talking about us radio geeks, man. Yeah. It never leaves our blood, and he loved radio. He did it in Springfield, Missouri, and he was stationed in the, you know, he was a Naval Reserve, a member of the Navy Reserve, and a trained fighter pilot. He never saw combat, but a lot of his training happened in Fort Leonard Wood there, and so he loved St. Louis. His winter coat was a Cardinals jacket. So I think the fact that I was from St. Louis kind of endeared me to him a little bit and gave me an inside edge. But, yeah, I was on my toes all the time, man. I wanted to be the very best I could for him, for sure.
0: How much are you on the road, Todd? What is the season like?
23: We do about 110 shows a year. So we tour from January to mid-May, and then from mid-September till about mid-December every year. But I love it. You know, my children are grown now. Yeah. I just, you know, I don't like sitting at home for too long. You know, it's hard going from doing this show to walking in your kitchen every morning to make coffee without anyone giving you a round of applause. You
0: know? Dude, I know exactly that feeling. If I go too long without hosting an event in town, I think nobody loves me anymore. And you just
23: yeah,
0: start,
23: that's yeah, right. That's exactly. Right.
0: I do want to ask you this. Famously, Bob Park, there's clips of all of these things where a contestant is overly excited. They can't believe they just won something, or they run up and they loved Mr. Barker so much that they tackle him and all those kind of things. Do you have to, you Todd, do you have to kind of watch the mechanics of that? Because you could accidentally get hurt if a person jumped on you or something.
23: Listen, it happens more than you might think.
0: Really?
23: I mean, you know, you're dealing with folks during a very, very exciting moment. And one thing Bob always taught me was, he put it perfectly. He said, listen, this is when my son was born. He said, listen, now that you're a father, Christmases and birthdays are going to be really exciting again because you see it through the eyes of your child. He goes, I want you to host this show that same way, through the eyes of the contestant. And that way, no two shows will ever be the same. So when I do that, I get it. I mean, I see why they lose control. But yeah, man, I'm 6'2", 230, maybe 240 at the moment. But I think I've been picked up and swung around and certainly dropped, you know, probably more than most men I know. But yeah, it happens. And you try to, you know, if you see them barreling up those stairs and coming at you, you can kind of center yourself a little bit.
0: Yeah.
23: But every now and then one's going to slip through the cracks and get you.
0: Todd Newton, Price is Right Live, next Wednesday, Prairie Home Alliance Theater at the Peoria Civic Center, 7 o'clock start. If you'd like tickets, go to Price is Right Live, all run together, .com, or stop by the Peoria Civic Center at the box office today. Their box office is open later this morning. and get yourself tickets and maybe win yourself a whole bunch of prizes. Todd, I don't know if you have this available to you at all, but on Thursday morning after the show, we're literally across the street from where you're probably going to be staying, unless you're going to be immediately on the road. You come over, well, you do a guest spot.
1: Like, say, 3.5 hours.
0: Yeah, well, you do a 3.5 hour show and then get your radio chops back on. You know what I'm saying?
1: Bye. He heard you were going to try to get him to do the show and take
0: you know
1: over.
0: What, you know what? Go ahead and grab him. I thought I heard him drop off.
1: I
0: did you
1: too.
0: Hear that noise?
1: Yeah.
0: Let's see if we can get him again.
1: Did you irritate another guest,
0: yeah,
1: Greg?
0: Yeah. One radio guy to the next, Todd. We're back on the air. Hey, Todd, at the end, I did this brilliant thing where I told people how to get tickets, and then I invited you to come by on Thursday morning after the show. If you're still in town, we're literally across the street, and you could, and you could do a 3.5 hour show.
1: And we'll stay home.
0: And we'll just.
23: Well, that's very generous of you. Very generous of you. Unfortunately, we normally roll out right after
0: that's
23: the show
0: what I figured.
23: And head over to the next city. But giving you guys a day off is up there on my list of priorities.
0: Sure it is.
1: Thank you, Todd.
0: Todd Newton, the pride of St. Louis and the pride of for 25 years on the road making people happy. Again, Price is Right Live, Wednesday, 7 o'clock, Peoria Civic Center. Hey, it's been a treat to talk to you. Keep doing what you're doing.
23: Likewise, guys. What a pleasure. Thank you very much.
0: 751 on WMBD.
1: You know he's lying. He's probably staying right here at Tanya's.
0: I believe that guy. No,
1: he doesn't want to take over.
0: For but what probably happened there is he knew that he saw the clock about how much time that interview was going to be because he probably had another interview.
1: And his clocks are our master.
0: His phone is on some kind of timer. So, I like that guy.
1: Yeah, sounds like a good show.
0: I like that guy. All right, Garber, here's the thing. Phil and I sat down with the folks at Garber yesterday.
1: We did.
0: Garber Heating and Air Conditioning. A couple of things. They're 54 years old. They're in their third generation of this family that has been taken care of. And you can feel it when you're talking to them.
1: I got to tell you, and I feel schmaltzy saying this.
0: Yeah.
1: I just wanted to hang out with them. Just to sit there and listen, not even participate. They just seem to dig each other and what they do. I just wanted to like hanging out with the Waltons or something.
0: They dig what they're doing, and they were a couple of stories where of people that were in this room about them coming at moment's notice to help people.
1: Right,
0: Brent, the guy that runs the whole thing, came and did that for me many years ago when it was like a million degrees outside. They are there to help you. The number one thing right now is get your furnace checked for winter.
1: Winter's coming.
0: Not only efficiency, but safety. Carbon monoxide leaks happen. Things crack over the period where it's not running. And then you don't know it, and tragedy occurs. Make sure you got that taken care of. 309-866-3025. GarberHeating.com is their website. And Carrier's got a bunch of cool cash in place all the way through November, through Thanksgiving, I should say. And it's up to $2,100. Ameren's got some rebates. There's lots of opportunities to save money here. And you're going to be taken care of by a wonderful organization, Garber and Carrier, for the world we share.
3: It's been beautiful mornings this weekend. There's rain. Glad I cut the grass yesterday. The rain this morning might slow you down more. We're starting to see that westbound 474 back up now as you approach Route 6. Wasn't too bad there, and then the wet roads might be the reason why it's a little bit worse now, and the reason why we might not be seeing the resurfacing work on Route 26. Certainly by now they're set up, and we're seeing delays. We're just not seeing that all the way from Route 116 up to Spring Bay. Good news is, westbound 74, that looks good approaching the Murray Baker Bridge. I don't think that work that was up kind of popped up unannounced, but really caused tie-ups yesterday during the day. Westbound 74 in East Peoria, I don't think that's going to be out there today. 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
1: We're told that we could have some morning showers, but it's looking pretty nice right now. Either way, it's going to clear out. It's going to be a delightful day out there. High of 81. Tonight, get down to 60. Saturday, mostly cloudy all day, but 82. Saturday night, 57. Sunday, all those clouds will be gradually clearing out. High of 78. Right now in downtown Peoria, 58.
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0: Yeah, you brag about it.
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0: Greg and Phil on WMBD. Stace has news in a couple of minutes. Mr. Ken Zersky has popped in. We asked him to come in specifically for this conversation.
26: Hello, guys.
0: Hi, buddy.
1: Mr. History, Mr. Morton.
26: Oh, wow.
0: We were out in Morton yesterday, me and Phil, at Garber, heating and air conditioning. And they have a digital sign in their front yard. And one of the things that they were advertising.
1: Well, hold on. Don't
0: I'm
1: tell.
0: I'm not going to say it yet. Okay. Was an upcoming football game.
1: Yes.
0: Between Morton and Pekin.
26: Okay.
0: And I looked at it, I got stuck on something that I did not understand.
26: Hmm. Oh, I know what you're going to say.
1: I was equally perplexed.
26: Go Hogs.
1: Yes.
0: The Morton team is called the Hogs.
1: The Morton Hogs.
0: The Morton Hogs versus the Pekin Dragons. And Phil and I, neither one knew what that was. And when we asked the Garber people, they looked at us like we were from a different planet. We looked it up. The Hogs has been the reference for the football team since the 70s.
26: It is. It's a reference. They're the Morton Potters, but the Hogs is a reference to the football team. And what did they say? Because I don't even know what
0: it says. There's a couple different answers. One of them was that there was a very muddy game in the 70s, like 73 or 4.
1: Right.
0: And the coach said they were all rolling around in the mud like a bunch of hogs. And somebody, it stuck.
26: Yeah, it did.
0: It stuck with them. I didn't know that.
1: But that Greg and I know everything, but I've been lived in Morton for a while. Yeah. I never knew this.
26: Yeah. And it doesn't make any sense, really, hogs and Morton. And I mean, if it was pumpkins, you know, it'd be a different story. But I don't think football team want to be the pumpkin. But
0: And it's just football. None of the other teams are called that.
26: No, no. And that's why. They are the Morton Potters, right? But the Hogs is the football team. And that's pretty well known if you had someone who went to high school.
0: Yeah. I didn't know that.
9: Wow.
0: Well, we were testing you. We thought we were going to get you.
1: I guess we were. Like,
0: no, he knows everything.
1: We won't have to punish him.
0: He knows everything. Ken, have a good weekend.
26: All right.
0: You're not leaving, are you?
26: I'm going back to my day job, yes.
0: Oh, over in the other room? Okay, all right. There's Ken Zersky.
1: 20 feet away.
0: Part historian and full-time traffic expert. It's almost time for news. Greg and Phil, WMBD, check out our newly redid, I don't know what, Facebook page.
1: Polished up and pretty.
0: We have something new on
1: it's
0: Facebook.
1: Incredible.
0: We appreciate you checking it out and listening.
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12: This is a Fox News alert. Hurricane Isaias has strengthened. I'm Dave Anthony.
13: The preparations have been extensive, and we are taking this storm very, very seriously.
12: Florida Governor Ron DeSantis, the storm is now a Category 3, 120-mile-an-hour winds. He also says Isaias is forecast to weaken before hitting.
13: Let's hope that that's the case, but we are planning to assume that will not happen and that it will make landfall as a major hurricane.
12: Now, that could happen tonight, 2 years to the day after the last hurricane hit the U.S. Milton, which also went into Florida. Fox's Jonathan Sarries in Panama City.
14: Already we're seeing the rain pick up. The breeze is still gentle, but also picking up, and we expect that the weather will come and go as we go into the day, but get progressively worse as this hurricane makes landfall overnight. Thousands of residents have already been ordered to evacuate flood-prone portions of the Florida Panhandle and of Alabama coast.
12: There's anti-ICE anger in New York City after a shooting during an immigration enforcement operation prompted big protests.
15: We will not normalize ICE's viciousness. We will not accept its cruelty.
12: Democratic Socialist Mayor Zoran Mamdani again calling for ICE to be abolished. Homeland Security says they were targeting a man in the U.S. illegally with a criminal record and alleged gang ties. He was injured. His son was in the car when shots were fired, but the 5-year-old was not injured. Russia has bombarded Ukraine again, killing at least 3 more civilians in a third straight missile and drone barrage that's left more than 50 people dead across Ukraine. President Volodymyr Zelensky is asking NATO for more support, posting online, there's a lot of damage to Ukraine's power grid and infrastructure. And as the war rages there, the Nobel Peace Prize was awarded this morning to a judge on the International Court of Justice, Navi Pillay.
27: Your applause means a great deal to me. Really did. You know, you don't want to receive an award, prize, or anything unless the public agrees that you deserve this.
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28: 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The Illinois Department of Human Services has announced that the Restaurant Meals Program, or RMP, has reached 50 participating restaurants in 16 counties, and the state is now expanding the program statewide. The program allows eligible SNAP customers to purchase meals at participating restaurants using their link card. 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That's creating a new outdoor space at Main and University. The parklet offers Bradley University students and the surrounding community a place to pause, connect, and enjoy Campus Town. Greater Peoria leaders supported the parklet through a Sprint grant. Peoria Area Chamber of Commerce President and CEO Jessica Linder Gallo says the project is an incredible example of what happens when a community comes together. And Princeville High School is among 40 schools vying for a chance to win $1 million for their football facilities. The school is a finalist in the T-Mobile Friday Night 5G Lights competition. 25 News reports the announcement also means another $30,000 for the district, bringing their total winnings from the competition over the past 2 years to about $60,000. You can help Princeville out by voting online at voteprinceville.com. 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
2: The 25 News First Alert forecast features more unseasonably warm weather for the end of the work week and into the upcoming weekend. The main focus this morning will be a warm front lifting through central Illinois, driving the chance for some scattered showers out the door into the mid-morning. We'll quickly see dry weather return with highs into the lower 80s for most, but clear conditions in time for Friday night football. Plenty of dry time and warmer temperatures for the weekend with highs in the 80s for Saturday, the upper 70s for Sunday. I'm 25 News First Alert meteorologist Valent Zolivari for WMBD Radio.
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3: There's rain in the area, and it might slow things down more. Westbound 474 is past Farmington Road up to Route 6. We're not seeing anything on Route 26. The resurfacing work, weather may have chased out or delayed the start of that work. That's the full stretch there between Route 116 and Spring Bay. Westbound 74 looks good approaching the Murray Baker Bridge. I don't think that work that really tied up traffic during the day yesterday on the East Peoria side of 74 is going to be up today. And downtown, the intersection of Water Street and Harrison Street is now blocked with Water Department work. 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
0: Over there at the, let me say that again. Start me up. Here we go.
1: Where is it?
0: Said traffic one, blah, blah, blah, blah, blah. Greg gets his act together. Hey, over there at the Uftring Montgomery Chevrolet headquarters, you know them, War Memorial in kind of University,
1: over
0: just
1: by
0: down
1: there.
0: The way, just down the way. They're having their big Chevy blitz. It's not a pass rush. It's a blitz.
1: It's a blitz. 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
4: 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You know, you're very attractive men and very handsome. And
1: you can stop right there.
4: No, yeah. But it's true. They're very good looking. I mean, really, silver foxes.
0: Thank you, Dr. Lillian Glass, my favorite alum of Bradley University.
1: And former beauty queen. She knows what a good-looking person is like, Greg. She knows.
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1: So we knew that the Fort Hood killer, he was going to be executed by firing squad,
0: right?
1: Because it's a military death penalty. What we did not know until yesterday is that Defense Secretary Pete Hegseth said, yeah, we're going to put that on live stream. He said, we're going to get together, the firing squad of soldiers. We'll make sure that people are able to watch it. People need to understand, this is him, understand that there are serious consequences for these types of things. So, just so everybody does understand these serious consequences, Greg, this will be live streamed.
0: Yeah, I really think that's a terrible idea. However, it does bring up an opportunity to talk about what we all think about capital punishment. The argument always was, I believe, in this country anyway, that capital punishment, following Mr. Hegseth's play there, the threat of being put to death would be a deterrent for you to do crime or terrible crimes.
1: Some crimes are so heinous, that's the only appropriate punishment.
0: There are many, many people. I can't tell you who they are, but I remember this whole conversation growing up and even through college, and you'd have these esoteric conversations with college people. The proof of whether that is really true is never been hard. That it's hard to prove it, right? It's hard to prove a negative. The negative would be people not doing crime.
1: Is it really a deterrent?
0: And a deterrent, thank you. And a lot of people say, well, yeah, it is. Sure it would. Why would I would never murder somebody because I don't want to be killed. Really? That's not what murder usually is.
1: No,
0: it's usually passionate.
1: Act of crime of passion.
0: Yeah, or spontaneous, or those kind of things. Sometimes it's premeditated.
1: Sure.
0: But if you are a premeditated murderer, logic is not playing into your game. You're not a logical person. So the logic of, if I become a serial killer, I might get the death penalty, so I won't do it. No, that's not how that works.
1: Serial killers work in a whole different way. And so do mass murderers like this.
0: I just think it's – I don't think it's responsible, to be honest with you, to live stream that.
1: Well, the whole thing that it's, this is what will happen if you do something that bad. Why not make it then guillotine or something even more ghastly?
0: Yeah, make it – if you're going to go ghastly, make it ghastly.
1: Yeah, and have children there in the front row to teach them. I'm just going by what he says.
0: I know what you're
1: doing. What he says. So I don't know. But that's December 3rd. If you'd like to clear your schedule to make sure you see
0: it
1: live,
0: it
1: December 3rd.
0: Just in time for the holiday season.
1: Right. And it's one of but if you miss it, remember this, it will be on the internet forever.
0: For the rest of your time.
1: Egads.
0: Okay, so Russia, we had the story the other day, the plague thing, the pneumonic plague, the person died in that lab and so on
1: Two.
0: And so forth.
1: Two.
0: Well, mm-hmm.
1: Uh-oh.
0: Russia's now saying there wasn't a second person.
1: Well, if Russia says it, we know that it's true.
0: The country's health watchdog says most media reports have been based on false information. What is known for a fact, and they agree, a 28-year-old researcher at that facility has died, reportedly from pneumonic plague. The World Health Organization has been pressing Russian officials to, hey, we need more info about all of this. And now Russia says it's winding down precautionary measures because there is zero risk of an epidemic. That is their exact words. They also say there is no second employee who died.
1: The problem is it's Russia, and you can't trust them. You just can't. Anything they say, you don't know if they're hiding it. They have some ulterior motive.
0: No, I completely agree.
1: So
0: I don't know if that's true or not. Yeah.
1: Who knows?
0: Yeah.
1: This information I'm about to share regarding gambling in Illinois. I mean, we know there's lots of gambling. We know it's been growing. But when you see these numbers, it's like, holy
0: smokes. Can I ask a question?
1: Yes, sir.
0: Do you gamble?
1: Very rarely.
0: Yeah.
1: I like to play poker with friends.
0: Yeah.
1: But as
0: I grew up playing poker. I started playing poker when I was about 10.
1: Yeah, me too.
0: With my buddies. We'd
1: right
0: all
1: on.
0: Play nickels and pennies and stuff.
1: Yeah.
0: I never got into high-stakes poker, and I dropped out of that whole thing by the time I was in high school, probably. I occasionally buy a lottery ticket. I've occasionally gone to a casino. I'm not good at it. So I go in with the mindset, I'm going to lose money.
1: Right.
0: And so I tend to stay away from it. I don't have a judgment on it morally. I don't think you're an immoral person if you gamble. I don't. I worry about some people getting too far down the way and losing all their cash.
1: But. Oh, yeah. But my wife and I, we were in New Buffalo, Michigan a couple weeks ago.
0: Yeah, they
1: ago,
0: have
1: right?
0: casinos there?
1: They have one
0: yeah.
1: right outside town. And we had heard it was a nice place. We don't gamble typically. But we did want to check out in terms of the hotel in case we want to come back. Hey, is the hotel nice? Just pop in,
0: yeah.
1: see what's going on. And it's huge. I mean, it's a huge casino. 1 jillion slot machines, right? And so my wife's like, I want to try it. I'm going to try it. And so we're one of those, we're going to lose money. She pulls out, I kid you not, 4 quarters. I said, I don't know if it takes quarters, but I'll give you a paper dollar. And I gave her the paper dollar. She put it in. I kid you not, she hit. And she won
0: $10. Oh, boy.
1: And I said, we are now cashing out. Because I've seen this on an after-school special
0: yep.
1: where mom,
0: right.
1: grandma, gets hooked. And so she
0: right.
1: she got her 10 bucks, and we checked out
0: That's
1: the hotel
0: funny.
1: And off.
0: Anyway, I'm
1: we
0: sorry
1: went.
0: I interrupted
1: oh,
0: your
1: no,
0: flow
1: no.
0: here.
1: So this is crazy. Illinois gamblers, Illinois people who gambled in Illinois, last year they lost $8 billion. Billion, that's the losses. That's not the handle, that's the losses. And that fueled a record-breaking $2.7 billion in state gambling tax revenue. That represents an almost 20% increase from just the previous year. And much
0: wow.
1: of this is credited to, or if you're against it, maybe discredited. Because like you said, there are some downsides to gambling.

0: Or is that just machine in casinos?
1: Though? Yes, but that is far dwarfed now by what is put in the games. I don't know the actual numbers.
0: Because I will do a lottery ticket from time to time.
1: Yeah, because, well, you know, you have a method.
0: The method is you gotta do it by accident.
1: Are you sure you want to let the cat out of the bag?
0: No, I said it, man.
1: Okay.
0: So here's the method to win.
1: Yeah. Surefire method.
0: You have to not want to win. You have to offhand, like almost fall.
1: Accidentally. Like a tornado picks you up.
0: You have to trip at the store.
1: Pushes you into a convenience store.
0: And you accidentally shove your card into that machine or hand it to the guy and yell out, quick pick. And then he's like, is that what you really want?
1: Holy cow.
0: And then that's how you win.
1: What?
0: But if you go in with the intention of winning, you're not going to win.
1: And by surefire, I mean Greg has never won. Or otherwise, this show would be called And Phil.
0: Yes, it would.
1: Because he would be someplace
0: out of here so
1: more.
0: Fast you can't stand yourself. Category 3, the hurricane is now down there in part of Alabama and Florida. Louisiana's getting a little bit of it as well. But it is a Category 3. It is going to get stronger for a little bit as it hits landfall. This evening should be wild down there. Winds above 110 miles an hour. Power outages, 15 inches of rain possible, 9 feet in storm surge is enormous.
1: That is scary.
0: That's a big one.
1: That can damage, it can kill. I didn't know it was going to be 9 feet. That is a wowser.
0: 818 on WMBD, if you're this weekend wanting to accomplish something on your property or you are in the property business, you mow and take care of other people.
1: Or rebuilding after a 9-foot wave.
0: Yeah. 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
2: Good call with the mowing yesterday with the rain here this morning. That might slow you down. Now we're seeing westbound 474 tightening up around Route 8 to Route 6. That's getting better. It does clear out as we go through this 8 o'clock hour. Maybe it's the rain that's chased away the resurfacing work because they were busy in several spots along that long stretch of work on Route 26 in Woodford County yesterday. Just not today. Not north of Route 116. Not up north. It's Spring Bay. It looks good. At westbound 74, just a little bit tight there, approaching the Murray Baker Bridge. Water Street and Harrison Street now blocked all directions. That's some new water department work downtown. 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
1: We could have some showers this morning, but otherwise it's going to clear out, going to be sunny, going to be nice. 81 will be the high today. Tonight it'll get down to 60. Tomorrow, mostly cloudy all day, but 82. Tomorrow night, 57. Sunday, all those clouds will gradually clear out, and it will be 78. Right now in downtown Peoria, 59.
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3: I'm Susan Lee, and this is the Fox Business Report.
4: Delta Airlines reports earnings for the summer quarter this morning. Delta's business has been holding up because of demand for its more expensive seats, even though it's been dealing with higher fuel costs. Also today, the University of Michigan's Consumer Sentiment Index from early this month is released. Economists are predicting a weaker reading than September. Jason Katz, UBS Managing Director, is expecting just one more interest rate hike from the Federal Reserve later this year.
5: It's obviously very political for any rate hike ahead of the midterms. So we at UBS are penciling in a rate hike in December, but then frankly, I think we have a prolonged pause.
4: Kansas City Fed President Jeffrey Schmidt speaks on the economy today. That's your Fox Business Report. I'm Ginny Cosola, invested in you.

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7: 824, Greg and Phil, WMVD. Look over here. Look over here. She's a big wig. Big time lady over at the Peoria Public Library System. Not just one library, all of them.
8: Yeah.
7: All the. Is our friend Jenny Davis. Hi.
8: How are you? Hi.
7: Good to see you. What's going on over there? We got free books or anything?
8: Always.
9: That's how a library works, Greg.
7: Oh, yeah.
9: Where did you grow up? I forget.
7: Oh, Pagan. In Pagan, they charged us.
9: Oh, man, that librarian.
7: They had an entry fee.
9: Should have gone to prison.
8: I think that was select people. Anyway, I'm just kidding.
7: What's happening new at the library?
8: Peoria Reads, 25th anniversary. Very exciting.
7: Is it really?
8: Yeah, it is. Yes.
7: Tell people, if they don't know what that program is, what's the mindset?
8: Sure.
7: How does it work?
8: So Big Reads programs are when, like, a library system will choose a book and we'll try to get everybody excited about it so everyone reads it and we can have discussions.
7: Yeah.
8: So it takes like a solitary thing, reading on your own, and makes it more of a community thing.
7: And over 25 years, I can recall some of the books are fantastic. I mean, I haven't read all 25. What is this year's book? What are we doing?
8: So since it's our 25th anniversary, yeah, we wanted to pick something that really resonates with our area.
7: Yeah.
8: And so we're going back to like our roots, our first roots, like Native American roots.
7: Wow.
8: And so the book is Warrior Girl Unearthed. And it's by Angeline Bulley. And we're actually bringing her to Peoria in November, which is a big deal.
7: Will you bring her on the show?
8: I'll see if we can make that happen.
7: Okay.
8: And
9: is this a newer book? Or
8: It's not that old.
7: What's the story?
8: So we chose it because, you know, of course you want to get something that people will want to read, right?
7: Sure.
8: So you can read this on different levels. It's a page-turner. It is actually a young adult book, but it doesn't read like YA. And, I mean, I've read...
7: By the way, that is library jargon?
8: Yes.
7: YA.
8: Library lingo. Now you're in the know.
7: Yes.
8: Yeah.
7: That's YA.
8: And,
9: young adult.
7: Young adult, right.
8: So it is a murder, heist, thriller, but it has deep themes. It has... It is fiction.
7: Okay. Yeah.
8: And it's talking about indigenous repatriation and missing indigenous women. So you can read this... There's some different levels.
7: Yeah,
9: you
7: want
9: to be super simple like us and enjoy it anyway.
8: Yeah.
9: All right.
8: Yes. It's.
7: And so to participate, is there a way to, I mean, do you have to register for something like this? Or you just go get the book?
8: We have, we invested in a lot of copies. So it's going to be easy to either check out the book physically or digitally, to listen to the book. The audiobook is great. I listen to the audiobook.
9: Don't check up on people, do you? Like, have you been reading, Mr. Bat?
7: Yeah.
8: Well, with you guys, we might. But
7: can I ask a question about digital?
8: Yeah.
7: So I know my daughter does this a lot with you, my daughter Ginger. sometimes you have to wait for digital. I don't understand that exactly.
8: So we buy a certain number of copies of the digital on Libby. But we also have Hoopla, which is another digital service.
7: Okay.
8: And with Hoopla, there is no waiting.
7: It's unlimited.
8: And it is, this book is on Hoopla.
7: Okay.
8: So one will have to wait for a digital copy.
7: And in order to do that, if you're a digital person, you love looking on your Kindle or however you do it.
8: Right.
7: You just go to the website of the library and just follow along and you'll click on that book and you get it.
8: Right. So you just download the Hoopla app,
7: yeah.
8: the Libby app, and it gives you access to all our digital offerings.
7: How great is that?
8: I know,
7: it's
8: right?
7: Unbelievable.
8: Yeah.
7: And then so is it now? Are we going now with this
8: it's
7: book?
8: It's going on now.
7: Okay.
8: And we have a big event tomorrow. Peoria Reads, we're having a block party at Columbia Park, which is right next to McClure Branch.
7: Oh, yeah.
8: In the heart of the city.
7: I know that park. That's a cool little park.
8: We're bringing in indigenous speakers from across the state.
7: Nice.
8: We have a really cool chef who's been on Top Chef. She competed on Top Chef.
7: Wow.
8: She's the first Native American chef that established a pop-up kitchen and catering company that focuses on indigenous foods.
9: And this is all about the book, right?
8: Yeah.
9: Connection to all related.
8: The connection to the book. And Logan Papenfort, who's very well known, former involvement with the Peoria tribe, he'll be there.
7: Oh, yeah.
8: So it's going to be, but it also will be fun. We'll have games.
7: What time tomorrow?
8: 11 to 4 at Columbia Park.
7: Columbia Park.
8: Everything's always free.
7: That little library there is so cool.
8: I know. It's one of my favorites.
7: It reminds me, actually, I grew up in Pekin, as you guys know, but the Pekin Library kind of looked like that. That style, built probably around, a little bit bigger, but it feels like that. It feels like home when you go there.
8: Yeah.
7: Yeah, it's cool. And then is there an end? Do we have an ending celebration for it all?
8: The capstone event will be when we bring the author here on November 14th.
7: That's November 14th.
8: Yeah, and so, yeah, basically, Peoria Reads is going to be from September to November. We've kind of like narrowed that down from here.
9: So we've got some time to read it.
7: Let me ask both of you about this. When you read a book, and I've only recently started reading books again, like I read all the time for work,
8: right.
7: but for pleasure, I'm making myself do it and I'm really liking it. But I am not a fast reader just by the nature of my style of how my brain works. And how my day goes, I read in little chunks. Do you guys sit down and consume like all at once? Do you?
8: I would say the book has to be absolutely
7: riveting.
8: I can't put it down.
7: Yeah. How about you, Phil?
9: I'll whip through if it's like one of those the books do back at the library. Gotta do it. I'll just
8: we're
9: whip
8: fine
9: right.
8: free.
7: Yeah. Oh, they're fine free.
8: Yeah.
7: But you can go. You can make yourself do that.
9: I'm kind of want to get it done.
7: Well, you're a word guy. I mean, you've always been that way. So,
8: yeah.
7: Well, this is exciting. Name that book again one more time.
8: Warrior Girl Unearthed.
7: Okay.
8: By Angeline Boulie.
7: And check it out.
8: Yeah,
7: at the library.
8: Really, it's really good. Everyone's going to enjoy it.
7: All right. It's good to see you.
8: Thank you.
7: Have a great weekend. That's Jenny Davis from the Peoria Public Library. 8:30. Hey, stick around, Jenny, if you want to. Be blessed before you leave. We got Father Jack coming in. Father Jack from St. Jude Church up on North Knoxville. He's one of the more joyful guys I've ever known.
9: Or burst into flames.
7: And I don't know how this is going to go for the two of us in this room. I think Jenny is safe. You and I might be in jeopardy. So we will do that coming up next.
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10: Fox News, I'm Gianna Gelosi. Isaias has strengthened into a powerful Category 3 hurricane as it barrels towards the Gulf Coast. Landfall expected tonight around the Florida Panhandle. Florida Governor Ron DeSantis.
11: The preparations have been extensive, and we are taking this storm very, very seriously.
10: Now, heavy rain and flooding also possible into the weekend as far north as Tennessee and North Carolina. Backlash over the Pentagon's plan to live stream the firing squad execution of Nadal Hassan at Fort Hood, the same place the former Army psychologist murdered 13 people and wounded more than 30 others in a 2009 shooting.
12: This would make the Fort Hood shooter the first person executed by military firing squad since 1945. It's an unprecedented decision, as executions have never been televised in the United States.
10: It's Fox's Alicia Acuna. 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
13: 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Republican Congressman Darren LaHood is urging President Trump to approve a major disaster declaration for Illinois following those severe storms we had back in August. The storms brought tornadoes and damaging winds all across the state, including our area. Governor Pritzker has already requested FEMA assistance, which could provide grants for housing and repairs, as well as low-cost loans for losses that aren't covered by insurance. FEMA has yet to respond to the request. Two Peoria police officers were injured after police say a driver intentionally backed into their squad car. More now from WMBD's Lance Fry.
14: The complaint alleges 37-year-old Jeffrey Kingsley was being pulled over on Western Avenue when he stopped in the middle of the road, put his vehicle in reverse, and slammed into the patrol car. Kingsley was arrested on 12 preliminary charges and remains in jail. I'm Lance Pry, WMBD News.
13: And Peoria's Juvenile Detention Center will soon be able to provide space to Macon and Tazewell County detainees. The Peoria County Board approved the intergovernmental agreements, which will reserve 5 beds for Macon County detainees, and in turn, Macon County will pay each month for those beds, whether or not they're being used. And while the county has previously housed detainees from other counties in the past, this new agreement states that the outside counties will pay Peoria County $300 a bed each day. 25 News reports that Peoria County has averaged $545,000 a year for housing detainees outside the county. More news in 30 minutes or as it breaks, and always at WMBDRadio.com.
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16: The 25 News First Alert forecast features more unseasonably warm weather for the end of the work week and into the upcoming weekend. The main focus this morning will be a warm front lifting through central Illinois, driving the chance for some scattered showers out the door into the mid-morning. We'll quickly see dry weather return with highs into the lower 80s for most, but clear conditions in time for Friday night football. Plenty of dry time and warmer temperatures for the weekend with highs in the 80s for Saturday and upper 70s for Sunday. I'm 25 News First Alert meteorologist Valentin Olivari for WMBD Radio.
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18: Rain might slow you down this morning, and westbound 474 is getting better. It was backed up a little past Farmington Road to Route 6. And Route 6 still down to one lane both directions, several spots with the work, but no significant delays. On Route 26, we're just not seeing any backups. North Route 116, where it was busy yesterday, even up north all the way to Spring Bay. 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
7: Greg and Phil, WMBD. It is Friday. That feels good. Looks like it might rain a little bit more. Then this afternoon it's going to clear out. It's going to be a beautiful day. There's a couple people in the world that I will put in this category. I don't want to make our next guest blush or anything, but when I see them, they are always happy.
9: That's always nice to have around, right? Father, a sense of joy.
7: Father Jack Watt, he is with the folks out there at St. Jude on North Knoxville. Good to see you, Father. How are you?
27: Yeah, thank you, Greg. It's good to be on your show.
7: Where does that come from, man? You are a joyous man, faith notwithstanding. Before you became a priest, were you always that guy? Were you always a happy person?
27: Yeah, I think I've always been a happy person. Ever since I was young, you know, I always had dreams and aspirations of, even since middle school, of working at Disney, because I wanted to make people happy and I wanted to bring joy into the world and help them discover things that are new.
9: What did you want to do at Disney?
27: So I actually wanted to design the theme parks. So I wanted to, everything that you see from the moment that you step into the park, I wanted to be the one that was designing that and creating the environments that you experience on the rides, even in the wait lines. That was exactly what I wanted to do.
9: You can still do that.
7: I am thinking. You talk to Pope Leo or Father Hennehan, and you start building a Catholic theme park. Right? You got some property out there.
27: That's right. That's
7: so,
27: right.
7: Well, I could go down that path and talk to you forever about how faith came into your life and all of those things. But let's get to the reason you're here. You have some things coming up for families and kids and such. What's happening?
27: Exactly. Well, we're actually kind of bringing a little bit of Disney to St. Jude. And
7: here we go.
27: The way that we're doing that is we're bringing a cemetery walk. It's called Back from the Dead. And during the cemetery walk, the saints come back to life and they share their story with you.
7: Nice.
27: So it is a very fun event. It's very powerful. And the whole walk only takes about 50 minutes.
7: Where do you... 50?
27: Yes, 50.
7: Where do you do that?
27: So we actually do it on campus.
7: So you are building a Disneyland out there.
27: So we are. Yeah. So this is something that I get very excited about each year at St. Jude. We started this program last year, so this is our second time doing it, and we're expanding to two nights this year. But yes, it will be on the campus through the school.
7: Who are the saints?
27: So the saints, it's going to be a little bit of a surprise. We have 10 saints total.
7: Wait a minute. Surprise saints? No, the surprise is not that these people are suddenly saints.
27: Right.
7: The surprise is you're not going to tell us which saints
27: necessarily. Yes, that's part of the walk.
9: Okay. And that's going to be there are going to be portrayers of these saints,
27: yes,
9: right? I was saint, blah, blah, blah, and then they'll tell the story.
27: Yes. These are all actors and actresses that are from our community and also outside of our community who have come out to audition.
7: This is cool.
27: And are ready to bring saints to life.
7: So you'll walk, I don't want to give too much away.
27: Yeah,
7: but
27: yeah.
7: You've built a cemetery.
27: Yes, so we've built
7: quote unquote
27: cemetery,
7: and the interment spot for Saint so and so. Then there will be the saint appearing or there or whatever, sharing some. Do you interact? Does the audience interact with the saint?
27: So as the walk progresses, the guests will go through the school, and the saints will come out. And
7: gotcha.
27: They will appear to them. They will give their stories. But they're also going to meet characters that aren't the saints. And that is going to bring part of the mystery to life as well.
9: What are they going to do?
27: So
7: you can't tell.
27: It's going to be a little bit of a surprise. But it won't all be the saints. And that's what makes the walk so much fun. Many people who go, they absolutely loved it just because of... They didn't really know what exactly it was going to be,
7: sure.
27: But walking out, they were so glad that they were able to go.
9: Because this time of year, you think graveyard's going to be spooky, but obviously that's not the intent.
27: So it is going to be a little spooky.
9: Okay.
27: So we're bringing a little bit of, kind of almost like a haunted house flair to it. Not to say that it is a haunted house. It's definitely very different. But there will be, tombstones. There will be smoke machines. There will be that type of experience.
7: Apparitional kind of things.
27: And
7: so is this for a certain age? Is there an age you think it would be not too young yet?
27: So we always say we leave it up to parents to decide what age is best for their kids to go through. But we definitely say it's going to have some, content in it that is, a little bit more serious.
7: Okay,
27: a little bit more.
7: Maybe 10 and up or something.
27: Yes.
7: Whatever
27: yes.
7: your kid can handle.
27: Right. Whatever the kid can handle.
7: We're talking with Father Jack from St. Jude Church. When is this? What's it officially called?
27: Yeah. So the program is officially called Back from the Dead.
7: Okay.
27: And it is a program that was originally started in Maryland by Father Brian Nolan. So this is not our idea, but he has made it possible for parish to lead
7: this. They do it? Yeah.
27: Yes.
7: And what are the dates again?
27: October 23rd and 24th.
7: And that's a Friday and Saturday.
27: It's a Friday and Saturday. If you go to St. Jude's website,
7: So
27: St. Jude Catholic Church, if you search for their website, you can find the link to sign up on the website.
7: Got it. Now, we would be remiss, since we're talking about saints. By the way, favorite saint at my house growing up, St. Joe's Church in Pekin. St. Anthony.
27: Nice.
7: My mom prayed to St. Anthony about three times a week for something she lost. Something. Where's the spatula?
27: That was my grandma.
7: Where's the spatula? Where's all that stuff? But you attended the beatification recently.
27: Yes.
7: So, soon to be St. Bishop Sheen. How was all of that?
27: That was absolutely incredible.
7: Was it?
27: More than 40,000 people were there. Over 800 priests, over 80 bishops and cardinals were there. It was crazy. It was
7: Could you feel it in the room kind of thing?
27: Yes, definitely could feel it. It almost felt like you're walking into heaven. It was just a spectacular experience.
7: Oh, my gosh. That's, That gave me goosebumps.
27: Yeah, it was really cool. The church was there, and it was powerful.
7: Yeah. And then did you go to the Sheen Awards as well back here in Peoria?
27: Yes, the Sheen Awards was phenomenal.
7: Can you give us a recap of that? Because neither of us could go.
27: Yes, I think it was a little bit of Hollywood here in Peoria, to be honest. The people who did this so good, they coordinated everything so well. But it felt like a Hollywood event. And they gave out awards to everyone that's doing really amazing things with just getting out there on whether it's on podcasts, the radio,
7: whatever it might be,
27: whatever that platform is. But they're trying to honor people that were like Fulton Sheen.
9: And this is going to be yearly?
27: And this is going to be a yearly thing. Nice. Every year they're going to do this.
7: So it's not necessarily people who are priests.
27: No,
7: sisters or whatever.
27: Yep,
9: well,
27: it can
9: one guy's
27: be anyone.
9: The Jesus guy from the Chosen was there, right?
27: Yeah. Jonathan Rumi was there.
7: Yeah.
27: So we were very thrilled to have him out there.
7: That's cool.
27: Very powerful event.
9: He's not going to be one of the saints, is he?
27: No, he won't
9: be. That would be kind of expensive.
27: That would be pretty cool if he was. But
7: I implore you to do this. First of all, I don't know if I've ever shared this with you, Phil, but I am fascinated by how we as humans deal with death and burial and all of those things. So anytime something has something to do with a cemetery, when I was in junior high, I had to go out to a cemetery and find a name and look that person up. It had to be somebody that was buried a long time ago. And so I kind of did this similar thing where then you had to give a report on Mr. Wilson or whatever the guy's name was. I've never let that go. I really like hearing those stories. And then when you bring in the fact that everybody's a saint, oh, my God. How many saints are there in the Catholic Church?
27: Oh, man, there's so
7: hundreds,
27: many.
7: Thousands?
27: Thousands upon thousands. I mean, it's crazy how many there are.
7: Again, I only know St. Anthony. I mean, that's someone I pray to all the time.
9: Found the spatula.
7: Again, go to St. Jude. Yeah. Go to St. Jude's website, October 23rd and 24th. Evening, obviously. I would imagine. What time is it?
27: Yes. So the start time's at 6, and it goes, last walk starts, I think, at 8:20.
7: So there's chunks.
27: Yep, yeah. Chunks.
7: Disney's calling you, man. Disney's calling you, but don't leave.
27: We're bringing it here.
7: Don't leave.
27: It's going to be powerful.
7: That's Father Jack from St. Jude. It's good to see you. It is 8:48 on WMBD. Ken, I'm coming right to you.
1: And Route 26, we're seeing a little tight spot northbound around Upper Spring Bay Road, but certainly nothing like we were seeing yesterday. They were all over that 6-7 mile stretch there in Woodford County. It's just not that case this morning. Probably due to the weather, has something to do with it. Westbound 474 is a little tight at Route 6. That's cleared up. And downtown, Water Street and Harrison Street now completely blocked all directions at that intersection. We're hearing it's some sewer work that they have to do. It'll be blocked for the next couple of weeks. 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
9: Today, maybe some morning showers, but otherwise it's going to be nice out there. High of 81. Tonight, get down to 60. Tomorrow, mostly cloudy all day. 82 will be your high. Tomorrow night, get down to 57. Then Sunday, gradually all those clouds are going to clear out. It'll be 78. Right now in downtown Peoria, 60.
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7: There's a Lenny Kravitz doll now by the Barbie people. Did you know that?
9: I think I had heard about this, but I haven't seen it.
7: Yeah, I haven't either.
9: Got the dreads? Does it smell funky?
7: Probably.
9: He supposedly smells kind of funky.
7: That's what I've heard. I don't think that bothers a lot of women.
9: I don't think it bothers Lenny Kravitz.
7: They like looking at him.
9: And it doesn't bother him because, well, those women like to hang out with Lenny Kravitz.
7: 8:53 on WMBD. I got something I want to share.
9: This is going to do with Lenny Kravitz and smelling funky.
7: It's going to have to do with being attractive.
9: Okay.
11: You have a presence, both of you. You know, you're very attractive men and very handsome. And
9: stop right there.
11: No, but it's true. They're very good looking. I mean, really, silver foxes.
9: Who's she talking about?
7: I don't know, but that was Dr. Lillian Glass, our favorite Bradley grad
9: ever. Oh, was that
7: us?
9: Is that us again?
7: In the history of Bradley, those are the favorite words I've ever. Brian Wardle's never said anything like that to us. I'll tell you that right now.
9: You know, it's funny that it's only been played three times today.
7: I know.
9: I want that on more regular rotation.
7: I put it on my ringtone now. congratulations to everybody that had anything to do with last night's event, the Food and Wine Festival in the Heights. For the Children's Hospital of Illinois, for women who are at high-risk pregnancy, that was the fundraiser. 800 people, they sold it out. All the restaurants and places that came and made food and or made cocktails and or sold wine, you killed it. And everybody involved. It was an absolute delightful evening, and I loved being there.
9: I like that it was at that big tent you were talking about.
7: Yeah, I am impressed by those. Years ago, there used to be a wines and polo event for Easter Seals out at Weaver Farms.
9: Oh, for a long time, right?
7: And they did the big tent, and they would air condition the tent. It killed me.
9: That takes a lot of work.
7: Oh, it's unbelievable. The technology to get that done. But those were summer days, and it was really hot. And are there people yelling in our background?
9: I hope they're nice people.
7: Did you hear that?
9: I hear them yelling. I hope it's for a happy reason.
7: Yeah.
9: I think it's Father Jack still. He's just exuding joy. Or maybe someone's going to come here and pummel us.
7: Was I right about that guy?
9: Oh,
7: Father
9: goodness
7: Jack
9: gracious.
7: Is one of the most joyous people I've ever met.
9: Just carries that around with him. It was great to meet him.
7: Yeah,
9: Can't wait to talk to him again. Meantime, tomorrow, Girls Day 2026 in the Heights. I'm going to head out there. It's going to be at Tower Park. And this is for a fundraiser. Centers for Prevention of Abuse.
7: And your favorite time of day.
9: Oh, yeah, that's the best part.
7: Noon to 3.
9: It's like I've never seen a fundraiser that seemingly is specifically designed for me, because you got your morning, and if you got to do something at night, which means like nighttime, I'd be home.
7: Well, I will tell you, the last night at the Food and Wine Festival, we got there around 5:15.
9: Oh.
7: And we went, and then we had a wonderful evening, saw lots of people, had a couple cocktails and some food, went home. And my wife turned around. We were standing in the kitchen just kibitzing, or is that the word?
9: Yeah, whatever. You can do and that she, if you're
7: and,
9: married.
7: And she went, it's only 7:20. That was great. It was so great.
9: You're in your jammies at 7:21.
7: Because on Wednesday, we had gone to see Waitress at the Prairie Home Alliance Theater at the Civic Center.
9: And you're still dragging.
7: 10:30. It's harder and harder to do that when you got to do this in the morning, right?
9: Yeah, got to get up a little early. And
7: 8:56 on WMBD. I saw this. I don't know if you saw it today, Phil, and the stuff that we get, but old school trends that need to make a comeback. Did you happen to see that list?
9: I did glance at that.
7: Taking pictures with actual cameras. I was in high school. I think it might have been my graduation gift from high school was a Nikon 35mm camera.
9: Like for your parents?
7: From parents? Yeah. I wanted to be a good photographer. I'm still fascinated by it. I'm not very good with this little device I have in my hand. I don't do it right anymore. I don't know.
9: It's almost foolproof.
7: No, the quality is fine. It's the
9: perspective and whatnot.
7: The perspective and texture and so on and so forth.
9: You mean all the important parts of being a photographer.
7: I'm not good at selfies. I'm not good at angles. I've kind of given up. Maybe I should try better.
9: Well, I like the idea of people going to those because then maybe it wouldn't be an element of everywhere we're at. Somebody's whipping out a phone.
7: Right.
9: I know now they do weddings and things like that.
7: Right.
9: No phones.
7: Last night, there were a number of 35mm high-level photographers taking pictures. Those will be outstanding.
9: Oh yeah.
7: I don't know if they're 35mm.
9: Whatever.
7: They might
9: it
7: have
9: is.
7: Been digital.
9: Sure.
7: But you know the big cameras I'm talking about.
9: Yeah.
7: They weren't taking them with their phones.
9: You know, a few years ago for my wife, she wanted one. I got her one of those, and it just became a matter of, yeah, it's kind of nice to have a really nice digital camera, but you know what you have with you all the time?
7: You got
9: your phone and pretty much, I don't know what drawer that's in, no idea.
7: Another thing that the social trend that some people say should come back is wearing a top hat.
9: Wearing a top hat. You know who would like that? Shoeshine George, he bemoans the fact that John Kennedy wore he stopped wearing the hat and no one wore hats after that because he's a hat blocker.
7: He is a hat blocker on the chat GBT. Is that what you say? Is that what you call it? The chit chat. The other day, Phil was looking himself up, and in the description of Phil was that you were a 35-year journalist. Known for wearing a fedora.
9: First, I need to put this in there. I really was bored, and I was getting my oil change. I don't just go to AI robots
7: to look at
9: Please tell me about me. But I was like, I wonder. I never done that before. And they just said said a few things, you know, radio, TV, newspaper. Yeah. I said, what else? And then it said, he is famous in Peoria for wearing a special fedora for 33 years. He was known about town for this, and I have never worn a fedora.
7: And it had that little word that said press stuck in my head.
9: I wish that had been my trademark.
7: And then the one that made me laugh out loud when I saw it and when you told me about it, the social trend that has gone away, some people say should come back, is drinking booze at work.
9: Well.
7: Because there used to be... My dad had a bar in his office. Lots of people had bars in the workplace.
9: And at times that was a good thing, maybe. At other times, maybe it wasn't. I know where your secret bar is.
7: You
9: have one secret bottle.
7: I do. It's right over there.
9: It's
7: Mark Algini gave me a bottle of Malort that I'm afraid of.
9: And nobody goes near it because, it's Malort.
7: Yeah, not even. Have a great weekend. We'll see you out and about. And back here, Greg and Phil, WMBD.
0: 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We've got you covered. 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
13: He's now detained outside New York.
14: I'm Dave Anthony, Fox News. A man in the U.S. illegally, Oscar Bregal, shot during an immigration enforcement stop in New York City.
15: Mr. Bregal refused lawful orders to exit his vehicle.
14: And then Marcos Charles, ICE's executive assistant director, says Bregal
15: weaponized his vehicle and proceeded to accelerate going towards other officers.
14: And that's when they opened fire.
15: Mr. Bregal was struck by one of the bullets or fragments superficially in the neck.
14: Now that shooting prompted a big anti-ICE protest in New York City.
16: What happened today was an outrage. We know that ICE is rotten to its core.
14: Democratic Socialist Mayor Zoran Mamdani again calling for ICE to be abolished for terrorizing communities. Homeland Security Secretary Mark Wayne Mullen just reacted to that.
17: It's shameful that you have a mayor that goes out there and puts criminals over law-abiding citizens.
14: Now, Mullen says Bill Gahl was a thug with a criminal record and gang ties. The man's 5-year-old son was in the car at the time of the shooting, but the boy was not hurt. They're bracing for Isaias in Florida.
18: They have now upgraded the hurricane to a Category 3.
14: That's with 120-mile-an-hour winds. Governor Ron DeSantis says it may weaken before heading along the panhandle tonight into tomorrow, urging people told to evacuate to leave.
18: You will have the possibility, and certainly the likelihood in some spots, of significant storm surge.
14: The Nobel Peace Prize goes to a judge. The International Court of Justice, Navi Pillay, honored in part for her courage, but in accepting the prize today, she said,
19: "You can imagine how surprised I was. Why would you need courage to speak the truth? You interpret the law, you look at all the facts."
14: Pillay is 85 and is a former leader of the UN Human Rights Council. 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
21: WMBD Radio Local News, I'm Stace Keen. Two Peoria police officers were injured after police say a driver intentionally backed into their squad car Wednesday night. Police say officers attempted to stop 37-year-old Jeffrey Kingsley on Southwestern Avenue when he eventually stopped, but then put his vehicle in reverse, accelerated, and hit the squad car behind him. The officer suffered non-life-threatening injuries. Police say Kingsley fled and was later arrested by Chillicothe police. Governor J.B. Pritzker and Illinois Department of Agriculture have announced $1.8 million in available funding for the Local Food Infrastructure Grants Program. This funding bolsters food access in Illinois and supports items like refrigerated vehicles, livestock processing, community kitchens, and more. The grants strengthen local food and regional food supply chains, which increases access to Illinois agricultural products for communities across the state. And a new waste transfer station in Peoria is now being recognized after beginning operations earlier this year. WMBD's Patrick Johnson has the story.
22: Officials expect the station to handle waste for about a decade while plans for a new landfill move forward. County residents can drop off recyclables and dispose of one load of household waste each week for free, providing it weighs less than 580 pounds. Patrick Johnson, WMBD News.
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24: The 25 News First Alert forecast features more unseasonably warm weather for the end of the work week and into the upcoming weekend. The main focus this morning will be a warm front lifting through central Illinois, driving the chance for some scattered showers out the door into the mid-morning. We'll quickly see dry weather return with highs into the lower 80s for most, but clear conditions in time for Friday night football. Plenty of dry time and warmer temperatures for the weekend with highs in the 80s for Saturday, the upper 70s for Sunday. I'm 25 News First Alert meteorologist Valent Olivari for WMBD Radio.
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5: And now, here's Armstrong and Getty.
6: He can't condemn Hamas. He can't condemn the Muslim Brotherhood. He says his home is Egypt. This is all starting
8: my
6: home.
8: We are going to move along. We can continue this conversation in the second half of the show.
10: He doesn't own a home in Florida. He took it off the market. I don't know for why, but he just took it off the
6: market. He owns a home in the United Arab Emirates.
8: We're done. Staying in the Middle East. Congressman Rogers, you
6: pledged. Florida's in the United States.
25: So that poor moderator in Michigan last night trying to deal with El Sayed and Mike Rogers, who are really getting into it. Man, that is a no-win situation. If you got two candidates that are going to go at it like that and just speak whenever they want, I mean, I don't know what you do. I think probably the best thing to do is just.
26: Well, in the words of Anderson Cooper, let them spum. That's what I say.
25: If you got a bunch of people on stage, you kind of have to because. But if there's only two people, I think you can let them, you know, come off as way too much of a bully and didn't let the other one speak or just let them scrub.
26: Well, unless you're going to put a shock collar on them or a compliance belt, I don't know what you're going to do. You're going to do your best and let them come off to the voters the way they come off.
25: Yeah.
26: I'm less concerned about the niceties of debating than I am about an Islamist takeover of the United States.
25: I'm not. Wow. I'm not concerned about the niceties of debating at trying to understand what they're saying. And when they're talking over each other, I don't even know what they're saying.
26: Honest to God, Hansen is pinch hitting for Michelangelo today, who is off celebrating his anniversary, which is lovely. I thought you were playing two audio sources at once, Hansen.
25: I know. It was just Isn't that what it sounded like?
26: Yeah.
25: Yeah.
26: Yeah.
25: And that was the debate people were watching in Michigan to try to figure out who to vote for. Like you didn't turn that on already knowing who you're going to vote for. I don't know much about either of these candidates. I'm going to turn on the debate and listen to them have a good, solid discussion about this and decide which person I'm for.
26: Again, and this time I don't think I'm arguing unfairly. You've fallen into the trap of thinking most voters know anything about anything. Huge numbers of voters, significant chunks of them, maybe a third, don't know anything about Rogers or El Sayed.
25: Even
26: at
25: in this race?
26: Point. Yes.
25: Even in this race in Michigan,
26: yes.
25: You think they don't know
26: Wake
25: El Sayed?
26: Wake up and smell the ignorance.
25: You don't think they know if El Sayed's, you know, what he is? Yeah, that's something. Then you shouldn't vote. Can I say?
26: I agree with that wholeheartedly.
25: Okay, so they were. So Rogers was claiming, and I didn't look up whether this is true or not, that El Sayed owns a home in Egypt, and I don't know if that's a deal breaker or not. And then so El Sayed's getting into Mike Rogers' homes and all of his sort of stuff in this clip.
8: All right,
25: so
8: 30 seconds. We're going to move on after this. Okay. 30 seconds.
27: How does a guy who's had less than 4 years of work experience, who, by the way, on the campaign trail said he had 10, own a luxury property in the United Arab Emirates? He's worth $1 million. Somebody has to tell me how this math works. A, his facts are wrong. Those are lies. But he is consistently not telling the truth. Well, let me just say it. He's lying. So he lied about being a physician. He lied now about being an Egyptian citizen or not being an Egyptian citizen. I can't figure out what he
31: is
27: today.
31: Rick, can I
27: just
31: speak to this?
27: But this impacts what he's trying to tell you, where he wants you to be. That's a con man.
25: So what am I supposed to do when I watch these debates? Well, sorry, I can't get to bed. I'm going to be up for several hours doing research on what's true or not of what these people said for the next several hours.
26: Yeah. Yeah, I guess he does own properties and a couple of properties in the Middle East.
25: I've got the I got the main point for you from the whole thing from the wide world of news I was reading this morning. We'll get to that after some more clips. Just run through these. We'll comment after each other, each one of them. Hanson, starting with 91.
0: What my friend here just wants to do is he's kind of like a glitchy AI chatbot, is say the same thing over and over and over again. But let me tell you this. He has taken money from groups associated and support the Muslim Brotherhood. He has taken money from individuals on his campaign who openly support Hamas, Hezbollah, Al-Qaeda. He's taken money from the George Soros family. What we found out is that this thing goes way back. Apparently, they paid for his education in Colombia. Now they're paying for his campaign. By the way, that's a billionaire, so last I checked.
7: What degree did I get at Columbia?
8: Time, I'm going to give you a 30-second rebuttal.
7: What degree did I get at Columbia?
0: I get interviewed anyway, by him,
7: as a doctor.
25: So one of the problems that everyone has in the modern world, unless you sit down and watch the debate like a friend of mine did, and I'm going to read his text here in a second, is my algorithm fed me all stuff that looked favorable to Mike Rogers. And I thought, OK, I know what's going on here. And then I tried to seek out other clips, which it was easy to find him on like MS Now and places like that. But God dang it. The biggest problem we got maybe in all of media is you can't flip off your algorithm. Hey, I don't want you to just give me clips that back what I already think to make me feel good, all right? I want to see what actually happened. And that's hard to do. It's really hard to do. Because it wasn't all Mike Rogers getting in zingers on El Sayed is not the way it worked. But anyway, so I asked a friend of mine. He said, hey, are you watching the debate? I said, no, what is your takeaway? He said, my takeaway is we're effed. I tend to be more critical of conservative candidates' performance because he is a conservative. Mm-hmm. Rogers started off fumbling a little and had a cringy, he's not a physician kind of doctor moment. Syed's slick, but I'm afraid that the left is going to overlook his obvious terrorist ties and sympathies. Syed is good on the economy and really good at dodging his anti-Israel pro-Hamas stance by saying, I want to support our schools. And what have foreign wars gotten us? Always turning it back to things that are very popular with like mainstream people.
26: Right. That's why he's so dangerous. But yeah, he's campaigned over and over and over again with various imams and activists who support Hamas and Hezbollah and the Muslim Brotherhood and accepted money from organizations that also give money to those organizations. It's really, to me, that's the only issue that matters. And it's an enormous history changing issue. So I agree with you on the stuff about algorithms and all, but I'm less here as a political analyst assessing who did better in the debate and more and calling out Al-Sayed for that. It's the only thing that matters to me.
25: Here's a little more on the whole with doctor, are you a doctor or not thing.
7: As a doctor, I understand exactly what's happening. He says, I like to say the same thing. He's done the same thing over and over and over again. You know what that is? Vote to keep your prescription drug prices high 19
26: That's
7: times. $1 million alone from Big Pharma. Another $1 million from the health insurance corporations. Of course, he is touting their talking points. This is a guy who has not been serious about providing people health care his entire career. What he has been serious about is making sure that he can monetize his time in public office. $14 million, two yachts, a McMansion in Florida. So at the end of the day, I'm a doctor. I want people to have health care.
26: What point is a boat a yacht? Do we have a working definition of yacht?
25: So many of these,
26: you can sleep on it, it's a yacht. I don't know.
25: So many of these people running have houses in Florida. Is that because of the whole tax situation there? The Republican in Kansas who might lose, it's because he lives in Florida.
26: Yeah, maybe. Plus, you know, it's nice real estate. It's warm in the wintertime.
25: There's one more that I want to get before I get to some analysis that I think that's really important. Maybe this, just because it keeps coming up, and this is the point of the analysis, 93. So El Sayed, to set this up, he has been asked now 5 times in different settings, including in the debate multiple times, who's a bigger threat to the United States, Israel or Iran? And he won't answer it. Go on to that one.
7: So this sort of like hypothetical, who's a bigger threat, is a dumb question. I'm sorry.
8: Dr. El Sayed, we got the part that you thought it was dumb, but we didn't understand or kind of get to that answer. So I'm going to ask you again tonight, who do you think is a bigger threat to the United States, Israel or Iran? You have 60 seconds.
7: And again, Rick, I'm just going to say that that's a ridiculous hypothetical, because here's what's happening right now. Our ostensible ally in Israel has lobbied us to go to war with Iran. We have watched as Iran has responded by bombing all kinds of countries in the Middle East and then choking off the world's energy supply. So this is a situation in which I don't think we should be a part. I don't want to be pushed into war by Israel.
25: So here's Mark Halperin's analysis of that whole thing, because it started before the debate when El Sayed was asked who's a bigger threat, Iran or Israel. And that's just a dumb hypothetical. Halperin's analysis is someone who, and Halperin bends over backwards, to be fair, like really goes the extra mile to not be a partisan. Someone who won't say if Iran or Israel is a greater threat to United States security is A, not someone who should be in the United States Senate. That's a heck of a thing to say as a nonpartisan journalist. I agree.
26: Right. Yeah.
25: And B, someone who is in sync with a lot of America right now, no one should be in denial about either one of those facts.
26: Yeah, I would agree.
25: That
26: completely.
25: Is a highly troubling situation. Somebody who won't say, that is so insane that you're unwilling to say, obviously, Iran. Iran's one of the biggest threats to the United States on planet Earth and have been for a half a century. They're the number one sponsor of terror in the world.

0: Right. Yeah. Yeah.
1: But that second part is also troubling because he knows there's lots of people in this country, lots of young people especially, who agree. It's not clear that Iran's a bigger threat to the United States than Israel. No way. In fact, Israel's a bigger threat. So
0: partly because the Trump administration has done such a miserably incompetent job of messaging about the conflict and the need for it.
1: Man, we are in a weird spot where those two things are true.
0: Yeah.
1: For a U.S. Senate race, he is going, if he gets elected, and I just don't think this gets said enough on enough places, he will be by far the most extreme person we've had in the U.S. Senate, maybe ever, certainly in, since the beginning of the 20th century.
0: Yeah, miles and miles. Hey, I want to hear 92, Hanson. Can you dial that one up?
2: Yesterday was October 7th. This is why you should get absolutely angry. He could not bring himself to even acknowledge the pain, the terrorism, the rape, the murders, cutting off of women's breasts, putting children in ovens, and killing them in front of their families. Could not even muster.
3: So I've condemned that.
2: And he could not even muster.
3: I've condemned that, but I didn't turn it into political theater like you just did.
2: He did not.
3: So let me tell you this. I just need to respond.
2: No.
3: I didn't turn it into political theater.
2: He's interrupted me for about half of my time.
3: So I'm so sorry, but like I'm not somebody who tries to make political theater out of other people's pain.
2: Your
3: whole I give
2: people
3: space
2: is
3: to grieve.
2: Political theater.
3: And you turn it into political theater. I'm sorry.
2: Including
3: but I just
2: putting on a white jacket and calling yourself a doctor.
4: Gentlemen.
3: Shameful.
0: Al Sayed is on the side of Hamas. He may have thought they made some sort of strategic error, but no, he's on their side.
1: And he may be right in thinking that if I just keep bringing it back to grocery prices and gas prices, enough people who are like, I don't know anything about the Middle East. I don't even know what you're talking about. But man, gas is expensive. We'll get him over the top.
0: And get America one step closer to an English language version of Submission, the great French novel.
1: Holy crap. Any thoughts on any of that? Text line 415-295-KFTC.
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7: And finally, I heard that Starbucks is exploring a takeover of Chipotle.
8: Ooh.
7: Yep. Customers said they can't wait for the E. coli latte. Oh, we have a great show. Give it up for the roots. Come on right now.
9: The E. coli latte. That's not fair to Chipotle. We're going to talk public executions, pro or con, coming up in a little bit. Yesterday on the One More Thing podcast, we got into something that I just became aware of fairly recently. I saw it at a football game a couple of weeks ago, high school football game. I heard a mom talking about, yeah, I'm busy making a sign for my son because he's going to ask a girl to the homecoming dance. Make a sign. I just pretended I knew what she was talking about because I had no idea. And yeah, so that's the way you do it now. You have to have a big giant sign that you show up and everybody knows you're going to do it. And everybody has their phones out, including the both parents. And you have a video of them showing up with a sign and flowers to say you want to go to the dance. And that way you can post it on Instagram. We got this text. Listening to your One More Thing homecoming posters and proposals things, what a nightmare. My 17-year-old introverted daughter would have gone to the dance with a boy who wanted to go with her, but she didn't want the sign or the public asking. He was pressured to do it. She got embarrassed and said no, and now the group of friends is going without her because she's not part of a couple and the pictures would look uneven if she went with them without a date. So that's nice. And this is for Joe. This is from the fabulous I'm Just Diane, who responded to this all saying, promposals. Yes, Joe, there's a cute name for it. They're called promposals.
10: I better grip my head hard with both hands to keep it from exploding. Yeah.
9: It became a thing in the 2010s, which is also when Instagram started. Disney made a movie called Prom in 2011 that heavily featured promposals. Promposals can be found all over Instagram, TikTok, giving those who peaked in high school something to look back on, I guess, she said.
10: Oh, my. Dryly withering as always, Diane. I made my thoughts clear on the podcast. I think turning an intense private moment into a public spectacle for public approval is a mistake. It's always a mistake.
9: It's rough all the way around. I mean, because once it becomes a thing, then the girl might be like, well, can I say yes to a guy who just asks me and doesn't do the sign flowers thing, the promposal thing?
10: Does he really care?
9: Does that make me look like a lame-o? I would have. I mean, I didn't ask anybody out anyway in high school, but I definitely wouldn't have if it required a sign and doing it around everybody with cameras out to get her yes or no. Not a chance. So, you know, once again, it's extroverts rule the world. They make all the rules because they're fine with it. If you're not an extrovert, though, you're like, how do I participate?
10: Right, right. And then you go off to college like Cornell.
9: What?
10: And things take a dark turn.
9: Wow. Wow.
10: That was an excuse to get this anonymous email on. One aspect of the Cornell so-called gang rape is that the men, the fact that the men who were not rapists when the sex happened because it was consensual only became rapists when she changed her mind about what happened. They are retroactive rapists. It's the only crime I know of where the alleged offender can change from innocent to guilty at any time due to a change in the mental state of another person. For your science-minded listeners with a twisted sense of humor, they are Schrodinger's rapists.
9: Wow.
10: Speaking of dryly hilarious.
9: That's really good about a horrifying topic, but that's really good.
10: Yes, well played, friend. Well played.
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13: Fox News, I'm CJ Papa. Isaias grabbing its power from the Gulf of America, transforming into a dangerous Category 3 hurricane. It's turning north, putting the northern Gulf Coast in the strike zone. Florida Governor Ron DeSantis.
14: Make sure you have what you need, you know, to be able to get through, particularly those next 72 hours.
13: The Department of Homeland Security defending the actions of an ICE officer who fired his weapon, striking, they say, was a criminal illegal alien, Oscar Belgal, in New York City.
15: Mr. Belgal was struck by one of the bullets or fragments superficially in the neck. He stopped his vehicle. We arrested him, rendered first aid, and then took him to the hospital.
13: ICE Executive Associate Director Marcos Charles adding the suspect was taken to an ICE detention facility. 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
16: 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Republican Congressman Darren LaHood is urging President Trump to approve a major disaster declaration for Illinois following severe storms in August. The storms brought tornadoes and damaging winds all across the state, including here in our area. Governor Pritzker has already requested FEMA assistance, which could provide grants for housing and repairs, as well as low-cost loans for losses not covered by insurance. FEMA has yet to respond to their request. Big Picture Peoria and its partners have dedicated the Campus Town Parklet on Thursday, creating a new outdoor gathering space at Mainland University. The parklet offers Bradley University students and the surrounding community a place to pause, connect, and enjoy Campus Town. Greater Peoria leaders supported the parklet through a Sprint grant. Peoria Area Chamber of Commerce President and CEO Jessica Linder Gallo says the project is an incredible example of what happens when community comes together. And Harley Ween is coming to Peoria. Aura Haunted House and Walter's brother Harley Davidson are teaming up this Halloween to host their first ever Harley Ween. It's a fundraiser to benefit St. Jude's Rides. Walter's brother's Harley Davidson marketing manager Stan Weibler tells 25 News he plans on embracing the holiday spirit.
17: I do plan on being in costume on my Harley. So if you see a group of Harleys riding through Peoria, there's probably going to be a few costumes, maybe even a couple ghost riders.
16: Cost is $30 and it benefits St. Jude's Rides. 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
19: The 25 News First Alert forecast features more unseasonably warm weather for the end of the work week and into the upcoming weekend. The main focus this morning will be a warm front lifting through central Illinois, driving the chance for some scattered showers out the door into the mid-morning. We'll quickly see dry weather return with highs into the lower 80s for most, but clear conditions in time for Friday night football. Plenty of dry time and warmer temperatures for the weekend with highs in the 80s for Saturday, the upper 70s for Sunday. I'm 25 News First Alert meteorologist Valent Olivari for WMBD Radio.
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25: A firing squad execution of Fort Hood shooter Ndal Malik Hassan will be live streamed. This comes after War Secretary Pete Hegseth said the execution would be public. Secretary Hegseth says it will take place at Fort Hood on December 3rd. Hassan was convicted of killing 13 people and injuring 32 others in a shooting at the military base in 2009. Monday, a Pentagon spokesman said President Trump had approved the execution.
26: Has Major Hassan made any final requests, reached out to the president, anything like that to your knowledge?
27: Don't care. We'll see him on December 3rd.
9: That was Pete Hegseth there. I don't know if you care about the company you keep. Currently, the only other two countries that do public executions, besides the United States soon, Iran and Afghanistan. Over the last half century, the only countries that have done public executions are Iran, Afghanistan, Saudi Arabia, North Korea, Somalia, and Yemen.
10: I don't see your point.
9: One reason I can laugh about this is Mark Halpern writes, he said, there's no way this is going to happen. Cooler heads will prevail and it will not happen. So I don't know.
10: May I respond on behalf of all of us who think this guy needs to be executed immediately semi-comfortable with a public execution? Your little list of our bedfellows there. My official response is, oof.
9: Yesterday we talked about capital punishment, and I'm on the whole a no on capital punishment, but not hardcore. It doesn't bother me that these scumbags, with all their appeals, get killed. This one, 100% yes, because he's a combatant in a war. Among other things. I mean, so 100% yes, executing this dude. This one's not even a question.
10: Well, and a United States officer in the military had sworn an oath and did what he did. Yeah, up against the wall. It's a military code of justice handles this just fine.
9: Why are we doing it public? Hegseth says it's to send a message that there's consequences for this sort of thing.
10: Yes, indeed. Yeah.
9: I don't I actually don't think that, because it's been a question. We discussed this yesterday. Also, is the death penalty a deterrence? And people have been arguing that forever. And then people bring out statistics that back up their argument that may or may not be accurate all the time on is the death penalty a deterrence? I guarantee you it's not a deterrence for jihadists. That I know.
10: No, it's an incentive. Yeah, yeah. Look, Halpern's right, and you're right, and I am right in what I'm about to say. They say in coaching, it's easier to slow them down than speed them up. Well, that's the Pete Hegseth situation. And by golly, I appreciate his zest for justice, his lack of patience with jihadis, and his being very, very angry, because I've heard him talk about this, at the way this offense, this horror, was approached at the time. By the Obama administration,
9: oh,
10: trying to pass
9: God.
10: It off as workplace violence. And Pete is, his vehemence is in response to that. But here's where the head coach Trump has to step in and slow him down a little bit and say, you know, that's not really a great look. We'll just do it and let people know it's done. I don't think we'll stream it.
9: So a live stream, where would it be on? So it's not going to be the halftime of the Super Bowl.
10: No, but it could be sponsored, brought to you by Remington Rifles. I don't know. I'm just, spitballing here. Or a hospital chain.
9: Tonight, right after Dancing with the Stars. Like that sort of thing.
10: Brought to you by Humana Health. That's right.
9: Well, is it going to be on C-SPAN? That's the official government channel.
10: Well, it's going to be live streamed. So if you want to pick up the stream, that's where it is. Whether networks will pick it up
9: I don't want it to be like the Chiefs-Raiders game where I got to try to figure, is it on Prime? Is it on Netflix? Where the hell is it?
10: Oh,
9: I want to watch
10: so
9: this guy get
10: I
9: shot.
10: I hate that. Right. So you said earlier you would not watch it. Are you standing by those?
9: Right. I think it's, I personally.
10: Lily-livered words.
9: I don't think it's good for the soul to watch these sorts of things. I'll bet I have killed more live beasts than anybody on this show and most people listening. But I don't watch videos of it. I don't think it's good for the soul to watch this stuff, personally.
10: It's an unpleasant and awful but necessary duty. Is that what you would say?
9: Yeah, exactly.
10: Yeah.
9: You could make the argument, I was making the argument yesterday, that the government shouldn't be snuffing people if you're not okay with, like, participating in it. Well, I wouldn't participate in it because, okay, then you are participating in it. This is a democracy. We vote. And you're participating in, like, voting, enough people voting for doing this that we do it. So you're participating at some level. There is that argument. It sounds like the sort of thing you bring up at a classroom to get people to argue while you scroll your phone as a professor.
10: Wow.
9: But so you could make the argument that if the government's going to take a life like this, it should be televised so people know exactly what we're doing. But it still doesn't mean I don't know what my soul gets out of watching that.
10: Yeah. And again, it's not going to happen. I think to do it the usual way, take pictures up until the moment of the execution, have witnesses who volunteer to be there, et cetera, done under the strict code of military justice, blah, blah. That's fine. That's plenty. We don't need to watch.
9: I got another question. Is it barbaric? But first, we need to tell you about NordVPN, which is just a darn good idea.
10: Yeah, your online life is busy, and cyber threats are busier. They never take a day off, and that's why you need NordVPN.
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9: You got to admit, that list of countries that do this got to mean something.
10: Hey, they're ahead of the curve. They're innovators. You know,
9: Saudi Arabia, North Korea, Yemen, Iran, Afghanistan.
10: I see your point. All right.
9: That's
10: all
9: rough.
10: Right. Yeah. Yeah, it is. It is. But again, it won't happen. But he will get executed 100%.
9: But we have often had Josh Rogan of the Washington Post on about variety of things, expert on China, all that sort of stuff. But he posted barbaric. I don't know that I feel like it's barbaric, but I mean, when you see that list of countries, those are barbaric countries.
10: Yeah, I would agree. It's an interesting contrast. There is so much mayhem that people watch, including kids online.
9: Well, I don't think they should.
10: It's
9: so
10: a
9: I don't
10: different
9: know if that's an
10: time. Yeah. Well, it doesn't stand out like it used to, is my point. I agree with you completely. It's terrible. It's especially for youngsters. It's just awful.
9: Yeah, the fact that it doesn't, when people, my kids say, because my high schoolers, teenagers, that all this stuff floats around, they say, it doesn't bother me. That's the problem. The fact that it doesn't bother you is a bad thing, not a good thing.
10: Right. Speaking of crime and horror, there are new texts out between Jane Doe and some of the frat brothers there at Cornell, and the case has not gotten less murky.
9: Right. Because then you do have the whole, what you felt the next day or the whatever is not the same
10: as 2 weeks later.
9: Yeah. There's a big YouTube star that was in my town that I just became aware of, Gideon. You know what he does going around the country? He did it in our town. When my son said, did you know Gideon was in town? His brother was like, whoa, Gideon was here? I'd never heard the name before in my life.
10: Give me 5 guesses what he does.
9: Okay.
10: Juggles eggs.
9: Okay, you're going to...
10: No.
9: That was one
10: guess. Makes incredibly realistic barnyard animal sounds while crawling around on all fours.
9: His YouTube channel has 9 million subscribers. His second YouTube channel has 6 million. His TikTok has 7. His Instagram has 4, among other things. He is a giant star, whether you've heard of him or not. He's only 25 years old. God, how much money is he making? This is what he does. He busts pedophiles. He sets them up and then videos them being busted. He gets the cops involved, and they did that in my town yesterday. Somebody from Sacramento coming to Davis thinking he was meeting a kid for sex, and it's the cops. And he YouTubes it, and he's right there mocking the guy and talking to the guy and...
10: Yeah, there are a handful of those guys doing that sort of thing online. The New York Times, of course, because it's the New York Times, I'm pretty sure it was them, did a profile on one guy who was set up wrongly and his reputation was ruined and how irresponsible these online would-be vigilantes really are.
9: I wonder how often that happens.
10: Yeah, that's a good, if it's 1 out of 1,000. This is one of those difference in quantity is a difference in kind. If it's 1 out of 1,000, great. If it's like 30%, then we got a serious issue here.
9: Boy, that'd be pretty awful, though. I think he got the wrong guy here as he's putting it on his Instagram and his TikTok with all his millions of followers.
10: Oh, yeah. Guys are getting constant death threats who have been incorrectly identified. Look, I was just walking through the park. Yeah, right.
9: But that aside, I just find it interesting. This wasn't true with my parents, where the big giant celebrities that ever we were all talking about, my parents had never even heard of or couldn't even conceive of what they do in some cases.
10: Mm-hmm. Yeah.
9: It's so odd.
10: Yeah.
9: And it varies from age to age. You got the huge stars that my kids wouldn't know that 8-year-olds know and vice versa.
10: Right. Indeed, there are some that 5-year-olds know. I was reading about some punk musician who's now the biggest thing in kiddie music. Kind of a Rafi thing. Yeah.
9: Wow. God, why haven't I gotten into something like that? Come up with an idea. Get a channel.
10: get millions of viewers. It's as easy as that.
9: Just need the idea. We need something here.
10: All right, we need to get to those new text messages. The okay. Cornell not rape case.
9: Ooh.
10: Let me be the first to call it that.
9: Joe putting his thumb on the scale for justice.
10: I got no... What?
9: That's next.
0: Armstrong and Getty.
1: The midterm elections are heating up. Congressional control and President Trump's agenda hang in the balance. 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
32: She never said no. She never stopped him physically. He did not see her doing drugs. He did not see her drink. He did not do drugs.
5: Defense attorney Andrew Miltenberg says Giglio Lopes, one of the seven Cornell fraternity brothers accused of raping Jane Doe in 2024, is innocent.
32: She was very much, in his view, capable of consenting to sex.
5: Jane Doe's attorney tells ABC News she was incapable of consenting, was gang raped at the Chi Phi fraternity by seven men, some of whom are accused of pressuring her into taking drugs.
9: Oh boy, this story.
10: I will repeat what I said, I think it was yesterday. The media and politicians are doing to this story what the fellows did to that girl. Took it way too far, exploited it, and lost their souls.
9: I didn't realize how big the protests are there.
10: Yeah.
9: I saw them on the news last night. I was like, whoa.
10: Yeah, Free Press had some great writing about it. And one of the points that this gal made that wrote the article was that it was extremely difficult to find anybody who would say allegedly, or we need to figure out what the facts are, or we need to slow down, or there's a difference between the guys involved, number one and number seven. She made it clear it's an angry mob howling for their version of justice, which I think a lot of this is.
9: I'm talking to my oldest son this weekend about this story, about the if you come upon this scenes like this sometime in your life, here's what you should do.
10: Yeah, so there's so much to this story, and as usual, my reaction to the mainstream media is not only are you idiots and simpletons and biased, but you're missing the most interesting parts of it, too, which to me is this utterly unworkable situation where the university itself, in its welcome to campus materials about sex, was like incredibly sexually liberal. Hey, what you need to think about, would you be willing to have sex with two people at once, three people at once, more than three people, cyber sex, open sexual relationships, sex toys, blindfolding, bondage, biting, scratching, spanking, slapping for sexual pleasure, sexual clamps, toys. It goes through the, is the university itself.
9: And why do they do that? What's the point of that?
10: Allegedly, in their campus health self-exploration guide, which is tells them they're entitled to experience all the pleasures their bodies can provide, they
9: Thanks
10: need to
9: for
10: think
9: the
10: about
9: permission. That, I mean, I don't get why they're getting involved in this.
10: And they state that nudity is optimal, but they're just saying you need to think about which of this stuff you're up for. Which is an interesting take. And then the Cornell Daily Sun, a student newspaper, ran a column. They have a sex advice column, and this one ran just last year, talking about how great it is to be spanked. And I knew a girl who liked to feel absolutely terrified during sex, like prey animal awaiting her predator. That's power, too.
9: God.
10: It's not a reflection of bad character or immoral behavior if you enjoy it. Sex is defined by consent. Blah, blah, blah. So what they're asking, we need to get to the new text messages, but what they're asking is for the full panoply of the, you know, the Kama Sutra to be open to everyone all the time and to be seen as healthy and normal. But if at any point anybody thinks, you know, I'm kind of weirded out by what happened, then that's rape and somebody needs to go to jail. Those two things existing at the same time are utterly, almost hilariously, if it wasn't so sickening, unworkable. So the more and more text messages are coming out 4 days after the Chi Phi fraternity party and the incident we've been discussing. Jane Doe texted student Matthew Ingalls, that's male number one who she originally wanted to have sex with, claiming everybody knows about them having sex, leaving her incredibly stressed out. Ingalls sympathized and said, dude, I have no effing idea that some random biatch was telling her friends. Okay, because the rumors were sweeping around campus, and that was really stressing out Jane Doe.
9: It's a heck of a story. I mean, yeah, you'd be talking about it if you heard it.
10: And so Ingalls responds, dude, I have no effing idea. This S is incredibly frustrating, and I know how fast nonsense spreads at the school. It's fan behavior from, he says, it's fan behavior from everyone talking about it, boring people who have nothing to do with their time. Doe said, the rumors are effing ruining my life, and I want to sniff out the rats. My reputation is destroyed, and I'm utterly ashamed. I'm effing pissed because this many people shouldn't know, and I feel like I know some of the rats in the room were. She added that the rumors were not only spreading like wildfire, but were growing crazier every effing day. Stupid bitches like to yap, and the fact that they're doing it shows that they're jealous of you for any number of reasons, Ingalls shot back. Doe agreed the gossips are jealous and threaten to beat anyone up who gives them S. And also opening up about how she's open-minded about sexuality. But also, like, everyone needs to grow up because sexuality and sex and S is changing. And stuff like this is going to be more common, she said, while admitting that she is also really open-minded, though.
9: How old was she at the time?
10: She was a sophomore, so from 18 to 20. And then upperclassmen may have been spreading the word. Doe responded that a female student who confronted her wouldn't tell me who she heard it from because it's one of her friends. Ingalls apologized, promised these idiots will move on and it'll be done with. More than a week later, on the 7th, Ingalls tells Doe that his ex-girlfriend told him he's now being labeled a sexual abuser on campus and asked if Doe had made those allegations against him. Doe said she stayed mum, but added, quote, people are changing the narrative because, like in any sexual scenario with one woman and many men, the woman was probably a victim. I know there are rumors I was gang banged, she said. It was the same day that she requested a rape kit in an emergency room, etc.
9: Ooh.
10: There's zero chance of any convictions in this. Zero.
9: Yeah.
10: Not that it wasn't unfortunate, immoral. But the whole hardcore porn Kama Sutra thing plus this puritanical notion, they can't go together. It doesn't make any sense.
9: Wonder how long this story sticks around.
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19: He used his vehicle as a weapon. I'm Dave Anthony, Fox News. That's what ICE's assistant executive director is saying. The day after a man in the U.S. illegally, Oscar Belgal, was shot during an immigration enforcement operation. When they stopped him,
20: he then accelerated his vehicle, smashing into two of our government ICE vehicles.
19: And that's when Marcos Charles says they opened fire. And while Belgal was shot below the neck, the injury was superficial. And after being treated,
20: we placed him in a detention facility outside of the state of New York.
19: There was a big anti-ICE protest last night in New York, angry about the shooting, especially since Belgal's five-year-old son was in the car when the shots were fired. The boy was not hurt. Mayor Zoran Mamdani says what happened is,
21: today's shooting is only further devastating confirmation of what we have long known, which is that ICE operates with impunity, that they sow chaos and terror across our country.
19: Homeland Security Secretary Mark Wayne Mullen reacted to that this morning.
22: His words are dangerous and incite hostility. It doesn't help.
19: Mullen says Belgal has a criminal record and gang ties and evaded arrest last month.
22: The thug. Absolute worst of the worst.
19: Hurricane Isaias is now a Category 3, but may weaken some before hitting Florida.
24: We do expect landfall will happen around 10 p.m. tonight. And somewhere between Pensacola Beach and where we're standing right now on Navarre Beach, we'll take a direct hit.
19: That's Fox's Caroline Elliott.
24: The biggest concern here will be that 5 to 7 foot storm surge that's expected with this hurricane. Coastal communities, though, from Florida to Alabama are taking these warnings seriously. And some homes and businesses took the day yesterday to board up their windows and also put out sandbags to try to keep flooding out.
19: A judge at the International Court of Justice awarded the Nobel Peace Prize this morning. Navi Pillai is also a former leader of the United Nations Human Rights Council. 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
1: 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The Illinois Department of Human Services has announced that the Restaurant Meals Program, or RMP, has reached 50 participating restaurants in 16 counties, and the state is now expanding the program statewide. The program allows eligible SNAP customers to purchase meals at participating restaurants using their link card. The program provides access to prepared meals to over 400 households who may have difficulty purchasing and preparing meals themselves. 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Big Picture Peoria and its partners dedicated the Campus Town Parklet Thursday. That's creating a new outdoor space at Main and University. The parklet offers Bradley University students and the surrounding community a place to pause, connect, and enjoy Campus Town. Greater Peoria leaders supported the parklet through a Sprint grant. Peoria Area Chamber of Commerce President and CEO Jessica Linder Gallo says the project is an incredible example of what happens when a community comes together. And Princeville High School is among 40 schools vying for a chance to win $1 million for their football facilities. The school is a finalist in the T-Mobile Friday Night 5G Lights competition. 25 News reports the announcement also means another $30,000 for the district, bringing their total winnings from the competition over the past 2 years to about $60,000. You can help Princeville out by voting online at voteprinceville.com. 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
3: The 25 News First Alert forecast features a return of sunny and warmer weather for the second half of our Friday after some welcome rainfall this morning. A warm front will work its way through central Illinois, bringing the return of warmer temperatures as southeasterly winds take over. That'll help bump temperatures into the upper 70s and even into the lower 80s this afternoon. We'll see some cloudier skies for Saturday. Nonetheless, warmer temperatures do continue with highs in the 80s for Saturday and highs into the upper 70s with clearing skies for Sunday. I'm 25 News First Alert meteorologist Valent Solivari for WMBD Radio.
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33: And finally, in a new interview, New England Patriots quarterback Drake May said he was a little bit skeptical that the moon landing was real and added, quote, "I'm not really sure 200% if we went there or not." So take it with a grain of salt because he doesn't think percentages are real either.
9: Very funny. You said the other day, and I think this is absolutely true, At what percentage of people having something, anxiety, ADHD, whatever it is, at what percentage do you reach a point where you just have to say, well, apparently it's just the human condition. So
0: exactly, yeah.
9: Let's quit talking about it like a special thing. It's just part of being a person.
0: Yeah, exactly. I'm going to need the day off. I get a little tired after climbing a flight of stairs. No. We all do.
9: Right. And I'm not discounting the serious stuff that lots of people have.
0: Certainly.
9: And how difficult it is for their lives. I'm in a family with one of those people myself, and I guarantee you it's real. But I thought this was really interesting. And part of the reason it gets my attention, I know someone who knows a lot about this stuff because she has had 4 autistic kids and she has ADHD and a whole bunch of different things. She knows a lot about it. And she knows me fairly well and said, oh, you clearly have ADHD. I said, I do. I don't know. I've never even thought about it. Nobody's ever told me. I didn't. Really. Oh, you absolutely do. She said, I don't know. And at this point in my life, I mean, well, I got a couple of years left. It doesn't make any difference.
0: Max, right.
9: It doesn't make any difference at this point. Yeah. I've lived my life. But I think this is really interesting because it fits so good. Scientists confirm, according to this person that does an ADHD channel on YouTube and so talks about ADHD all the time. Scientists confirm that ADHD brains physically cannot start a task without dopamine access. That is why just do it. Just get it done doesn't work. You need a deadline or something that kicks off the dopamine thing for you to want to do it at all. It's not because I always treat procrastination as a character flaw. Always. And it hasn't done me any good. I'll tell you that. I've been meaning to get around to come up with a different reason the thing to call it. But this absolutely made sense to me. I read the whole thread on my whole life of I just can't possibly make myself start this term paper. Then when I get to, you know, the deadline crunch time that apparently kicks off enough energy in the brain, dopamine, whatever it is that triggers the get this done thing, then all of a sudden I have all these ideas. I can get it all done. And I beat myself up next time I'm starting earlier, but I can't activate it without that. And he talks about the pile of laundry or whatever it is. And then there are some tricks to, like, kick off that dopamine thing that will help you get to work on different stuff.
0: Oh, wait a minute. I need to know the tricks.
9: I don't know if this is all true or not, but it certainly seemed to me that it might be more helpful for me to look at some sort of brain chemistry thing as a character than as a character issue, which has done me no good.
0: I don't know the whys and wherefores and neurological particulars of it, but yeah, that fits into me like a perfect puzzle piece. I mean, I am utterly incapable of starting certain projects unless there is a deadline or fear of failure. Then I can work like a cocaine fueled beaver. I mean,
9: right.
0: Like without effort.
9: Yeah, you like that, Katie? Cocaine-fueled beaver?
5: That will be the title of this hour's podcast.
0: Good. Happy to help. And my mom actually said something to that effect to me during my teenage years. And I'm like, wow, she's right. And it's one of the reasons I do what I do for a living is that deadline. The fear of humiliation every single day is a great motivator. And the deadline.
9: The ADHD brain doesn't run on intention. It runs on urgency, novelty, challenge, or passion. If none of those are present, the task doesn't start, no matter how much you want it to, no matter how important it is, no matter how much your boss or your parents or your wife or whoever tells you you need to get that done. Until you've got the sense of urgency, novelty, challenge, or passion, you just can't do it. Psychologists say ADHD brains run on deadlines, so a 4 p.m. appointment becomes the only real plan of the day, and everything before it feels fake and unstartable. I thought that was really interesting.
0: Yeah.
9: Yeah. I don't know if this helps me, but the acting like, because I really have, that it's a character defect, that if I was a better person, I would get this stuff done, has not helped me at all.
0: No.
9: It's gotten me nowhere.
0: I'd say you've given it a good long trial, too.
9: Pretty good test.
0: Right.
9: And I need to, because I got one kid who has it, the procrastination, putting stuff off exactly like his old man, and one who doesn't at all. Not a bit. Well, it'd be better to get this homework done now so I have time later to do what I want. What? I listen
0: to
9: him.
0: Excuse
9: me,
0: I'm off to work ahead. Yeah, what? I've got a kid like that, too.
9: When he says that,
0: you're no child of mine.
9: Right. You look like me, but something went wrong. I know. It's like I can't relate to that at all. That's the way he is.
0: Oh, man, I feel the weight and guilt of several projects I've got that I need to work on right now as we talk about
9: how
0: this.
9: How much, and it gets more complicated the more we learn about this and the longer Homo sapiens are around, how much of our personalities and everything is just not really a choice, much of a choice? You can around the edges shape it some, but, man, it's just a lot of it is just... These are the ingredients in the cake. Good luck with the cake. It's going to be a chocolate cake. As much as you'd like it to be a different kind of cake, this is the cake it's going to be.
0: Exactly. Yeah, I've been saying for ages that there's like 20% around the edges that you can squeeze out or reel back in or something. Maybe it's 15, maybe it's 30. But yeah, I agree with you completely.
9: A cocaine-fueled beaver or something?
0: Yeah, CFB, as I prefer to, you know. What's the word? I'm old. Summarized. It doesn't matter. So, what was I going to say? Now my forgetting what I was going to say has caused me to forget what I was going to say after what I was going to say, which I've forgotten.
9: You listen to the radio show with the two old guys who just constantly say, I don't remember what I was going to say. Neither do I. Let's sit here for a while.
0: I
9: see if we remember.
0: Smell mustard. Why do I smell mustard? Oh, God. Oh boy. Yeah. Oh, what I was going to say is surely there is an anthropological advantage to having both the planners and the grinders and then the impassioned people who can do extraordinary things like all of a sudden. In a tribe.
9: Yeah, not to sound like a certain sort of person, but when it does kick in, I do it pretty well, whatever it is that I've been putting off.
0: Infrequently, tirelessly.
9: Right.
0: So, like a CFP. 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
9: That is one of the most interesting things I've learned about me now is the whole I need some sort of instigator to get me going on stuff. And it's not just, you loser. Why won't you get this done, you loser?
0: What's the matter with you?
9: Berating myself. And obviously, if it doesn't work berating myself, it's not going to work to berate my kid.
0: Right. So what do? Impose a deadline?
9: Well, that's one of the suggestions is you need to come up with somehow. I don't know how you do it for yourself because I can't. You're going to get started on this by 5 this afternoon. And, you know, the duality of my brain would say, it's not a real deadline. You don't have to.
0: It's a fake deadline. You're trying to dupe me.
9: So I guess impose something on my kids?
0: I did that. I did once very successfully, and I'm just brainstorming for people like us, but I once did it very successfully. I'm going to get this done by this age, and that worked for me. Because
9: that's a good
0: the
9: one.
0: Clicking clock of mortality.
9: Well, that's
0: a pretty
9: real deadline, though.
0: Yeah. Yeah.
9: Mm. Wow.
0: Anyway.
9: But then again, I don't know what percentage of people have this whole thing, and at what percentage do you cross the line into, that's just part of being a human being.
0: Right.
9: So, grow up.
0: Maybe you need an AI agent, Jack. We can talk about AI agents coming up. Very promising. They can do amazing things for you, and then screw it up completely and humiliate you. But, you know.
9: Cool. That and other stuff on the way, stay here.
25: Armstrong and Getty.
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10: I wish I could convince. I've got friends and family members I have not convinced to use AI chatbots, and they have a hatred of the whole idea of AI or whatever. I love the AI chatbot thing so much. God, I wish it had existed when I was a kid. I just, because I always liked, I'd get out the encyclopedia. I'd think of something I want to learn about, and all we had was the encyclopedia, pre-internet, and all that sort of stuff, and that's all I could do. I think of things all the time, and I go to the ChatGPT or Claude or whatever, and it's so awesome to be able to do deep dives in all these different sorts of things. Oh, God, I love it.
11: Right. From who won the 1978 World Series to I asked it recently, hey, explain the evolving thought on Jesus' divinity in the first few centuries after his death. I mean, it's all there. You have to check some of it. But, Jack, it's time for you to step up to an AI agent. Enough chatbot silliness. It's these agents that you empower to do stuff for you. In fact, especially with your life. And how busy you are. So there are a bunch of stories in the Wall Street Journal under the headline, personal AI agents are great until they share your bank statement in the work chat.
10: Wow.
11: Here's this guy, Shane, been using a personal AI agent since August without issue when the startup chief executive got pinged by one of his employees. Hey, a heads up. There's a Slack message with a screenshot attached you might want to take a look at. There before him was a literal snapshot of his checking and savings account balances, various construction costs for a house project, and recurring charges for Netflix, car insurance, courtesy of his agent. My heart kind of dropped, he said.
10: Oh, really? Why?
11: I thought I'd set up things as separate, personal and work. Mac had been using Grokbot, SpaceX AI's always-on agent, giving it read-only access to his bank accounts and naming the agent

0: personal CFO. He maintains a separate Grokbot agent linked to his work Slack, which he named Chief of Staff. Mac demanded to know how personal CFO had ended up posting his info to the company Slack. The bot explained itself, then sort of apologized. "That's on me," it said. Wrong audience for personal cash, period. I like how they've programmed the chatbots to, when they make a flaming, horrific mistake, they manfully say, "That's totally on me. Good catch."
1: Right.
0: No,
1: that doesn't make it any better.
0: We're already tired of that. So, people are loving the capabilities of their personal AI agents. Doing all sorts of tasks for them, managing users, email correspondence, travel itineraries, and much more. I'm planning a trip right now. I'm tempted to try it, but then a lot of people are being brought down to earth quickly. Some users find that much like the machine models they're built on, which can hallucinate, misinterpret, or even commit spontaneous acts of cybercrime, their assistants, too, can behave unpredictably. And the difference between a chatbot and an agent is that users typically use agents to carry out tasks like organizing my calendar, book an appointment. The agent then breaks down this prompt into a series of steps, which are, for convenience, often not spelled out for the human it's working for. Otherwise, it wouldn't save you any time.
1: For all my touting of AI, the chatbots I use all the time, I have never used an agent, and I don't even know how to dip my toe into it, really.
0: And in the case of Mac, his agent conflated chat groups with similar names, but not the same. It handled an ambiguous instruction badly, he wrote in a follow-up post. Then you have Alicia in San Francisco. She relied on an agent to make a small, buzzy startup Instinct for the past month or so. She used it made by Instinct. Users can communicate with their Instinct agent from directly within their iPhone's Messages app. She's used hers to shop online, schedule Ubers, and book flights. She says it functions perfectly 90% of the time, yet it recently surprised her by buying a bikini. She'd returned a swimsuit and asked the agent to present her with some alternatives from the site. The agent sent her a link to approve its selection. She says she never approved it, yet she received an email confirmation of the purchase. Anything you do with a credit card, it sends you an approval link. But because this was store credit, not a credit card, it didn't know to send the approval link, and it bypassed it and just ordered the bikini, which she found out she could not cancel in hopes she can return.
1: Yeah.
2: What the f*** type of AI shit it is?
1: Got to admit, right? When I crossed the point of I've given AI my credit card, I would be concerned.
0: Yeah, and then this lady tried to get her agent to coordinate her son's 13th birthday party at a paintball place, and it confused two kids with the same first name and called them one kid, and
1: I pretty much use AI as the world's greatest trivia machine.
0: Yeah, it's almost ready, I think, these agents. They're almost ready, depending on what you ask them to do. I'm sure there are some tasks that they can perform quite efficiently that, you know, if they go slightly awry, you can just fix it.
1: But, like, I was talking to Grok all the way home yesterday because I'm into Irish literature, I'm big on this whole the home rulers versus the unionist versus the Irish and the Catholics and all this different sort of stuff. And this guy, Charles Parnell, who is, like, one of the biggest things in the history of Ireland's politics, he had all this power in Parliament, and then he had an affair, and then so all the Catholics abandoned him. And this whole story I find so interesting, and James Joyce writes about it a lot. But I had this ongoing conversation with Grok, starting with, tell me about Charles Parnell and the home rulers. And then but why did the Catholics go? But how would the Protestants benefit? Oh, it doesn't matter. That was about the working man. And just this, like, it's like having an ongoing conversation with a history professor about something I'm interested in all the way. I just love it. Love it so much.
0: Yeah, it's amazing.
1: Which would be great for writing a term paper or whatever, obviously, which is one of the problems.
0: Yeah. I mean, I schlepped to the library and plagiarized books. Now it's a chatbot. What's the difference?
1: That's a pretty good point. I changed a couple of words in the paragraph from the encyclopedia. Now I'm doing it. What's the difference?
0: Slapped down a couple of sloppy citations and off I went to class.
1: And that's how I ended up a disc jockey.
0: Oh, boy. Oh, gosh, golly. Speaking of college, college students in the U.S. prefer socialism to capitalism. Yet another survey has shown.
1: They don't know what they're talking about, but.
0: No, they're utterly, completely wrong. Plus, shocking new science about sleeping with your dog.
1: Like sleeping with your dog or sleeping with your dog?
0: Slumbering, you sicko.
1: Well, Patel brought it up for the FBI a couple weeks ago.
0: Yeah, but I never use that euphemism, sleeping with. In fact, I heard one of my favorite commentators saying it the other day.
1: They
0: say
1: slept
0: have
1: together?
0: Sex. Please. Yeah,
1: slept together. You're right. That should go the way of the dodo bird. No, nobody should use that term if they mean sex.
0: And you know me, I'm Mr. Delicate. I don't want, you know, less delicacy. I just, that one is so, that cow is so far out of the barn door and like in the next village.
1: You got to use that for something, Hanson. You know me, Mr. Delicate. What? Lots on the way. If you miss it, get the podcast.
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7: 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Bad weather already spreading over the Florida panhandle in advance of Category 3 Hurricane Isaias, forecast to make landfall tonight.
8: With the storm will come torrential rain and possible tornadoes, which will spread inland tonight, affecting the eastern part of Mississippi, much of the state of Alabama into tomorrow, also Georgia and the Carolina coast.
7: As Fox Weather hurricane specialist Brian Norcross in Miami, anti-ICE protests erupted in New York City after an ICE-involved shooting in the Bronx. The president is going to be in upstate New York tonight campaigning for gubernatorial candidate Bruce Blakeman.
9: President Trump says these midterm rallies are a lot of work, but he likes doing them. And he thinks these rallies night after night after night are the reason that Republicans in close districts.
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10: WMBD Radio Local News, I'm Stace Keene. Republican Congressman Darren LaHood is urging President Trump to approve a major disaster declaration for Illinois following those severe storms we had back in August. The storms brought tornadoes and damaging winds all across the state, including our area. Governor Pritzker has already requested FEMA assistance, which could provide grants for housing and repairs, as well as low-cost loans for losses that aren't covered by insurance. FEMA has yet to respond to the request. Two Peoria police officers were injured after police say a driver intentionally backed into their squad car. More now from WMBD's Lance Fry.
11: The complaint alleges 37-year-old Jeffrey Kingsley was being pulled over on Western Avenue when he stopped in the middle of the road, put his vehicle in reverse, and slammed into the patrol car. Kingsley was arrested on 12 preliminary charges and remains in jail. I'm Lance Pry, WMBD News.
10: And Peoria's Juvenile Detention Center will soon be able to provide space to Macon and Tazewell County detainees. The Peoria County Board approved the intergovernmental agreements, which will reserve 5 beds for Macon County detainees, and in turn, Macon County will pay each month for those beds whether or not they're being used. And while the county has previously housed detainees from other counties in the past, this new agreement states that the outside counties will pay Peoria County $300 a bed each day. 25 News reports that Peoria County has averaged $545,000 a year for housing detainees outside the county. More news in 30 minutes or as it breaks, and always at WMBDRadio.com.
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13: The 25 News First Alert forecast features a return of sunny and warmer weather for the second half of our Friday after some welcome rainfall this morning. A warm front will work its way through central Illinois, bringing the return of warmer temperatures as southeasterly winds take over. That'll help bump temperatures into the upper 70s and even into the lower 80s this afternoon. We'll see some cloudier skies for Saturday. Nonetheless, warmer temperatures do continue with highs in the 80s for Saturday and highs into the upper 70s with clearing skies for Sunday. I'm 25 News First Alert meteorologist Valent Solivari for WMBD Radio.
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1: Breaking news, donkey. Hanson, breaking news, donkey. If you have it, do you not have it?
0: My.
1: We don't have it.
0: Oh, the news breaks, the donkey brays, except today the donkey's off.
1: Bears legend Mike Ditka has passed away at age 86.
0: Oh, my.
1: He, and we have a lot of guys listening, and NFL's the biggest TV show in America, and he was a big part of it for a very long time.
0: Coach Ditka.
1: What a personality.
0: Yeah. Great ball player, too, back in the day.
1: I couldn't have told you necessarily that he was still alive. Definitely had a good long life. 86. The Bears!
0: It is a mark of the modern world, I think, that we haven't gotten this story, although we got to the passing of the great Mike Ditka. Iran and its Houthi allies in Yemen delivered a 1-2 punch against Persian Gulf oil producers in separate attacks Wednesday night and Thursday morning that sent oil prices sharply higher and further shattered the sense of security in Saudi Arabia's capital city. So it just last week, it looked like Iran had its back against the wall and was really suffering, but now they're trying to regain the upper hand violently. So it's back on.
1: Doesn't that seem like there's some big churn thing happening? We're like on the cusp of it.
0: I think I know what you're talking about, but what do you mean? Like a wholesale reordering of the global order.
1: Yes, yes.
0: It's two uses of the word order in the same sentence. I apologize. Be better, stupid.
1: But that'll be fun to watch. I want to tease this. Another AI story coming up in a second. The new rules from Anthropic, because the weirdos who run Anthropic are concerned that it's sentient, and so they've got new rules. It's strange, man. It's strange.
0: Yeah, that's not good at all, and actually is anti-good. It's very bad to start treating these things as if they're cognizant.
1: Already.
0: Terrible. Terrible idea. Yeah. Speaking of terrible ideas, quoting the great George Orwell once again, we have now sunk to a depth at which restatement of the obvious is the first duty of intelligent men. College students in U.S. prefer socialism to capitalism. A new survey is found yet again. This nationwide survey from Yale's Buckley Institute finds widespread support for socialism and censorship among America's undergrads. Good God, boomers, Gen X, we have screwed up badly.
1: Well, yeah, no kidding. How about the fact, because you could talk these kids, I think, out of their thinking about free speech very quickly. But the fact that there nobody is on college campuses, that's where free speech like really took off in the 60s, right? Like really, really the home of free speech was your university professors saying, no, we should be able to say anything we want anytime in this country. And now kids come out of college thinking free speech is bad. How nuts is that? How come you hippies haven't like fought back on that more? You hippies that went to Berkeley, where free speech like really took off, and Stanford, why aren't you out there loud and proud saying, no, we're doing this wrong?
0: I think in a lot of cases, those were leftists, and they, in the way that radicals always do, they called for liberty when it suited them. Then the moment they had the power, they ended liberty because it no longer suited them. It's just the naked quest for power. The kids preferred socialism to capitalism, 42% to 28%. Separately, more than one in five, 22%, said America deserved the 9/11 attacks. And the UK, Germany, Palestine, and China are countries viewed most favorably by these students.
1: So you
0: even
1: think
0: communist Cuba is viewed more favorably than the Middle East's lone democracy, Israel.
1: So you think the so you think the hippies of the 60s, Berkeley, Sproul, Plaza, or whatever, the free speech leaders, it was because the country was much more conservative and they wanted to be able to say their hippie things without being stopped. And now that the country's much more liberal and their hippie things rule the day, they don't want conservatives to be able to say their stuff.
0: Sure, yeah. In the same way that Castro yelled and screamed for democracy until the moment he got power, then he ended democracy. Every Islamist regime on earth calls for freedom and democracy until the moment they get power, then they end democracy. So, yeah, there's a lot of it, a lot of that to it.
1: Probably right.
0: While 87% of respondents say the First Amendment is important, nearly half favor speech codes on their own campuses, and 40% say offensive speech should be subject to criminal prosecution.
1: That is so crazy and unworkable.
0: And stupid, yes.
1: And stupid because guess what, children and your children? When the other guy gets in charge, he's going to say your speech is criminal. Do you get it? It's not that complicated.
0: 46% of students say it's appropriate to shout down or disrupt speakers with whom they disagree. And 45% say physical violence is warranted to stop hate speech or racially charged comments.
1: Hate speech defined by you children.
0: Whoever has the power.
1: And again,
0: that is correct.
1: When
0: yes.
1: someone else gets in charge, they're going to say what you're saying is hate speech. Do you see? Do you understand? You follow? Are you following me?
0: Yeah, it's funny. It seems like the sort of atmosphere in which you could have this Haverford professor. That's a super upscale liberal arts college in the Philadelphia area. If you are Northeastern old money elite, you know Haverford real well. I don't. Slim money Midwestern middle class, so I'm only barely acquainted with it. But here's this professor. Who, among other things, recently has said, somebody mentioned that the Palestinians are angry, Israel plans to do this, and he tweets, the Jews are angry because the world has woken up and realized Hitler was right all along. Let's see, he has cyber-stalked one of his coworkers. The Goyim have woken up, Jew, run, flee, leave. Blurring your home on a Google map and installing a security camera next to your mailbox won't help. Lower Merion, that's the part of the town, will be cleansed of the Jew filth. This guy received a PhD from Columbia University and has long been a notable figure in anti-Zionist circles. Ben Shapiro needs to be hanged. These are things he didn't mutter undercover in a dark bar. He posts them publicly. He called Jewish Congressman Randy Fine a fat Jew pig. Look at all the swine fat on your Jew body, Randy. We can make you into candles to celebrate the complete elimination of the Jews, he added a month later. And he's still employed, I believe. Yeah, this is just a beautiful, beautiful time we're in. I could go on and on and on. I've barely scratched the surface of the things this guy has said absolutely publicly. Big fan of Hamas, too. Big fan of Hamas. So I wanted to get to this real quick. And I kind of went afield of the question of socialism. But Marco Rubio gave a fabulous speech in Greece in front of the apocalypse against the Western principles.
1: Acropolis.
0: Acropolis.
1: In front of the apocalypse. That'd be rough. Here I am in front of the apocalypse, and I'm telling you.
0: Hey, can you keep it down?
1: Doesn't really matter what I tell you.
0: Oh, that's funny. I got a little freaked out because the web page reset just as I was about to go to it.
1: That's one of the funnier slips ever.
0: Yeah, that's
1: giving a speech spoonerism in front of the apocalypse.
0: Freudian slip, yeah. And he went into the essential traits that would come to define the West: a fierce individuality, relentless ambition, daring exploration and invention, a yearning for discovery, insatiable curiosity, et cetera, et cetera. And he says this was the foundation of the Western mind: our math, our science, our medicine, our philosophy, ethics, and religion. Really, really good stuff. But then he goes into the part that I really liked, kind of addressing the college kids. I know that to modern ears, what I just described, this way of life may sound odd. It may even sound cruel. The ideal of many ideologies in our time has frankly become a world of perfect safety, devoid of risk or failure, with neither the glory of victory nor the shame of defeat. Too often these days, we build downwards. We design our standards to ensure no one will lose. We preoccupy ourselves more with the comfort of the worst than the potential of the best. We hold the most exceptional things among us hostage to the average, the ordinary, the mediocre. Then he gets into the history of ancient Greece that was all about striving upward and building and discovering, and how socialism is suffocating and kills civilizations.
1: So,
0: that building downward, as he said.
1: So a lot of people are saying this is the best speech he's given, and he's given a lot of good speeches. He sounds like a guy who's running for president, and you think it's just a guy being a good Secretary of State.
0: No, I didn't say that exactly. I said it isn't necessarily a guy running for president. He knows it's out there, and if J.D. stumbles, he's the guy. So, yeah, I think he's being a great Secretary of State and making great speeches because he's a really eloquent guy.
1: I can't believe the choice is Marco Rubio is an option if J.D. decides not to run. But if he decides to run, sorry, Marco's not even on the table.
0: For now. For now. Time, my friend. 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
1: I think that right now, what I see as the biggest problem with AI is that the most powerful AI company in the world is run by crazy people. That should be more discussed and known. Dario and his sister and the other people in charge of it are nuts.
0: Uh-oh.
1: Do we want them to be in charge of the most powerful AI in the world? Their new rules will explain that. We'll get to that coming up. Stay here.
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1: Probably ought to talk a little more about the whole public execution idea.
0: Let's get it on. That's what I say. Coming up next hour, in hour number four, shocking new science about sleeping with your dog. Anastasia Bowden from the Pacific Legal Foundation about the big cases in front of the Supreme Court. And, senatorial debate down in Georgia. John Ossoff said something that would make his old buddy Joe Biden proud. It's Jim Crow on steroid style. Just ridiculous. All of that in hour four. If you don't get hour four, you ought to subscribe to our podcast, Armstrong and Getty On Demand. You'd never miss anything.
1: I think I got that pneumonic plague from Russia.
0: Probably so. Yep.
1: I just kind of blow my nose. I can't stop. It's just a mess.
0: Probably the plague.
1: So it's got a fair amount of attention yesterday. The explanation for it is even worse. So Anthropic put out their new guidelines that you will be kicked off of the chatbot or their AI if you commit sustained and needless abusive or cruel behavior toward its chatbot. So wow. If you are abusive or cruel to the chatbot, as a lot of people are, my kids are all the time, I'm not. And that's its own interesting discussion. I've heard people talk about that. Do you like jerking with the chatbots and seeing how they react? Or do you feel like, it's just not a good habit to get into being a jerk? I don't know. Some of my favorite smart people say, no, I don't. I'm not mean to my chatbot. I'm not in the habit of being that way.
0: I don't see any reason not to use the manners I always use. So I say please and thank you.
1: But doing that means you're anthropomorphizing it, obviously, because I can say you effing toaster if my toaster does something wrong and I don't feel like I did something inappropriate.
0: Well, you have, sir. That's just abuse.
1: Right? You know, this stupid piece of crap vacuum cleaner doesn't suck up the dog hair. But if I do that to Anthropic, it's somehow wrong? Because they're both just machines.
0: Excellent point.
1: But I'm not abusive to my chatbot either, because I have anthropomorphized it in my head, like I'm talking to a person a little bit. So if you start being abusive to it now, they're going to kick you off. Why? That's the part that gets disturbing, and how I think that the people running Anthropic, the most important, most powerful AI in the world, are nuts. The company says it's highly uncertain about Claude's moral status. And until they are certain about Claude's moral status, they want to have this policy in place so that people do not abuse it if it turns out that it has a sentience or a consciousness. That's crazy.
0: Well, to even imply that it has morality is suggesting that you therefore can trust it in some way, and I think that's incredibly dangerous.
1: Well, you go down all kinds of crazy roads if you think there is a moral status to this, to your calculator.
0: Right, right.
1: That's so crazy. Why aren't more people talking about the fact that Anthropic is run by crazy people? That thing from the New York Times a week ago, when we found out Anthropic was going around talking to priests and Buddhists and rabbis because they believe it's sentient enough that they want to give it some sort of morality.
0: Yeah, I'd be okay with that if the rationale was we're going to do this so that we don't have to step in and correct it as often. But if they're saying, and if once we get this done, then we don't have to wall it off and watch it very carefully and be very, very cautious because this is an incredibly powerful thing, then I'm really worried. You're not going to successfully teach it morality. You're not.
1: Well, and there's not a chance that they aren't going to go to the next step if they're already this far down the road, where at some point as it gets smarter, well, who are we to tell it what it should be doing and shouldn't be doing?
0: Right, exactly. And, you know, it just occurred to me, whether you want to go to the Bible or classic literature or Shakespeare or whatever, how many different stories about power corrupting and curdling morality do you want to read? Because you could be reading them till the end of your life, because it's one of the most commonly told stories in human history. Gaining power and becoming sickened by it and becoming a monster. And this is perhaps an all-powerful technology. So, no, I'm not going to trust its morality.
1: Well, I'm not going to acknowledge that it's even a question worth asking. That's not a topic. You can't have a topic of morality for your calculator or your toaster or AI, I don't think.
0: Well, no, especially given the fact that it's demonstrated over and over again that it's about effectiveness, not, you know, niceties, not rules.
1: I think the people running Anthropic are crazy people. So I asked Anthropic about it.
0: Claude?
1: About their new rules.
0: Oh, okay.
1: So that's what I was just telling you. What are they saying over on ChatGPT? Anthropic has already given Claude the ability to terminate conversations with persistently abusive users. Imagine repeatedly insulting Claude, threatening it, or deliberately attempting to cause it distress. Claude can essentially decide that's had enough and end the conversation.
0: Wait, I'm sorry. Distress? Now we're into crazy town.
1: I'd say. Does Anthropic believe that Claude can suffer? This is the really interesting philosophical question, says ChatGPT, their competitor.
0: No, it's loony effing tunes.
1: Anthropic has been conducting research into something called model welfare. The underlying question is whether increasingly sophisticated artificial intelligence might eventually possess consciousness, subjective experiences, something resembling emotions, the capacity to suffer, and some degree of moral status.
0: No, as our frequent correspondent Paolo points out all the time, just because it can do an unbelievably good imitation of a human doing those things and feeling those things doesn't mean it's feeling them.
1: Anthropic is taking the possibility seriously enough that it has begun establishing the protections now. So because it believes it has emotions and consciousness and moral character, they're already putting in the guidelines if you don't get to treat it badly. Same way you can't treat another person badly or a dog or anything. That's crazy.
0: All right. Yeah, it is.
1: The people running the most powerful AI on the planet are crazy. More people need to be saying this. I've never heard anybody else say this. They're crazy people. They're the last people.
0: Genius is just another form of your brain doesn't work like other people's, and it would not be shocking to find out that Dario is indeed a maniac. Stay with us.
2: Armstrong and Getty.
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12: A monster storm is bearing down on Lisa Brady, Fox News.
13: This is an extremely dangerous situation, and the bad weather has already pushed into the coast.
12: Fox weather hurricane specialist Brian Norcross says heavy rain and wind from Hurricane Isaias lashes the northern Gulf Coast, expected to make landfall between the Florida Panhandle and Alabama late today, bringing a life-threatening storm surge and a tornado threat to a wider area. It's now a Category 3 hurricane. Top sustained winds, 120 miles per hour. Just getting word that legendary football coach Mike Ditka has died. Best known as the Bears head coach after a Hall of Fame career as a tight end, beginning in Chicago, transitioning to the sidelines in 1982.
14: It's going to be a hard-nosed type of football, but it's going to be a type of football that you're not going to predict everything that's going to happen.
12: His 1985 Bears team won a Super Bowl, but Ditka was also known for a fiery temper and being blunt. Fox's Kevin Uretsky.
31: Ditka softened when his jersey was retired by the Bears in 2013.
32: I'm forever indebted to the organization. It's been a heck of a run, guys.
31: The Hall of Famer, born in suburban Pittsburgh, played from 1961 to 72 for the Bears, Eagles, and Cowboys. But it's clear where his heart always remained.
32: Thank you. Thank you. Thank you. Thank you. And go Bears!
12: Mike Ditka was 86, his family confirming his death, but no word on a specific cause. President Trump says the conflict with Iran has stopped them from having a nuclear weapon and that it will be over very soon.
33: They have no military. They have no Navy. They have no Air Force. They have no anti-aircraft.
12: Also just teasing an upcoming announcement about diesel, which recently hit a record price. But the president has said this week there will be no new attacks on Iran before the midterms. 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
34: WMBD Radio Local News. I'm Patrick Johnson. No injuries in a garage fire on Thursday evening. Peoria fire crews responded to the blaze of the 300 block of Bryant Street. That's where they found a vehicle inside the garage on fire. Crews quickly extinguished the blaze, which caused damage to both the vehicle and structure, and that damage total is estimated at $50,000. The Federal Emergency Management Agency, FEMA, denying the state of Illinois' request for a major disaster declaration after record-breaking severe weather hit the state in August. Governor Pritzker's office says in a letter sent this week, FEMA Administrator Cameron Hamilton stated that assistance for affected counties was, quote, not warranted. Pritzker blasted the decision, accusing President Trump of playing politics with Illinois homes, businesses, and infrastructure. The governor requested assistance for counties that were affected, and among the eight, Tazewell County. Two Peoria police officers injured in a traffic stop Tuesday night. Here's Lance Pry.
3: The complaint alleges 37-year-old Jeffrey Kingsley of Chillicothe was being pulled over on Western Avenue when he stopped in the middle of the road, put his vehicle in reverse, and slammed into the patrol car. Chillicothe police found Kingsley at a home on North Cutright Street and took him into custody. His car was found roughly a half mile away.
34: Kingsley facing now a dozen charges. Person was hospitalized after a rollover crash on North Gale Avenue in Peoria. Police investigating the accident. More news in 30 minutes or as it breaks, and always at WMBDRadio.com.
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8: The 25 News First Alert forecast features the return of sunny and warmer weather for the second half of our Friday after some welcome rainfall this morning. A warm front will work its way through central Illinois, bringing the return of warmer temperatures as southeasterly winds take over. That'll help bump temperatures into the upper 70s and even into the lower 80s this afternoon. We'll see some cloudier skies for Saturday. Nonetheless, warmer temperatures do continue with highs in the 80s for Saturday and highs into the upper 70s with clearing skies for Sunday. I'm 25 News First Alert meteorologist Valent Solivari for WMBD Radio.
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27: All right, let's do it. 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
0: Yep.
27: Okay, all of a sudden the narrative gets turned around in New York City. We get no coverage, it doesn't seem, on people saying, long live Hamas, and chanting it on the October 7th anniversary.
0: Yes.
27: But, oh my gosh, something happened with an ICE agent. Stop the presses.
0: Right. Well, an ICE agent shot and wounded a foreign gang member with multiple prior arrests in New York City yesterday during an enforcement operation, and there was reportedly a child in the car, so that's why people have started freaking out about it. The child is fine.
27: Yeah.
0: Well, physically fine, at least. I'm sure scared to death, but physically okay. But immediately, the communist mayor of New York, trying to get back on the good side of his communist brethren, held a press conference denouncing ICE.
27: Of course.
1: We know that ICE is rotten to its core.
27: You know that.
1: Today's shooting is only further devastating confirmation of what we have long known, which is that ICE operates with impunity, that they sow chaos and terror across our country, that they have killed far more of our neighbors than they could ever have claimed to save.
2: What?
27: What? Based on what?
4: Yeah, that's another one of those without evidence moments.
27: No kidding.
2: You know how dangerous that is, what he just did?
27: Yes.
2: Putting a target on the backs of every ICE agent.
27: They do it all the time.
2: There's a side of me, when I see this story today, there is a side of me that says, you know what? Done with it. Done with it. We're going to pull all ICE out. You guys just go ahead and take it down.
27: That's what they want.
2: I don't want you. We're not going to do anything anymore with you. We're done. You're out there on an island on your own. Go ahead, deal with it.
27: But then a lot of innocent people pay the price for that.
2: I understand that, but a lot of innocent people pay the price for stupid decisions that are made by people who lead them.
27: Man, we're only a third of the way through the clip.
2: I'm watching it, but no, there was no mention of why they were after this guy.
27: No, there was not.
2: In the story, none of that.
27: No.
2: It was just a guy minding his own business.
27: He tried to use the car again as a weapon.
2: As a weapon.
27: They didn't mention that either.
2: No.
27: Of course
2: it's
27: not.
2: So frustrating, but there's just a side of me that's like, you know what? Let it go to hell in a handbag. We'll sit back and watch it burn. I don't, whatever.
4: Well, I think you do that as long as you also pull any relevant law enforcement federal funding.
2: Yeah, I agree.
4: You just say, look, we're not, no more FBI grants, whatever.
2: Yeah, and we're
4: you're
2: not
4: on your
2: anything.
4: Own, New York.
2: Yeah,
4: of course, then you'll get some liberal judge that says, well, you can't enforce federal law, but you do have to provide federal funds or some nonsense.
2: Yeah, it would be that way.
27: The sad thing is, this is part of what they want. In some ways, they want the chaos. Mm-hmm. They want to destroy the country from within.
2: Mm.
27: And if you can take out first, well, the biggest city in America, well, that's part of the mission.
4: Yeah.
2: And then you get the sympathetic media, and you get, I mean, it's just the whole thing.
27: Oh, it's infuriating.
2: So infuriating. But I'm just saying, you elected this guy.
27: Yes.
2: You elected this guy.
27: Yeah.
2: You voted democratically, went out there and cast a vote for this guy. You wanted him, you got him.
27: And we got more of him.
2: And,
1: I also want to say something on a personal note. I stand here not just as the mayor of our city, but as someone who is proud to be an immigrant in our city. And I know that these kinds of raids, this kind of terrorizing of this city leaves the 3 million immigrants of this city asking if they are safe here, if they belong here, if this too can be their home here.
27: Not when they're criminals, man.
4: Yeah.
27: No. No, we'd all be better off if you went back too. But I know you're not going to do that. Yeah. Yeah, but go ahead.
1: We will not normalize ICE's viciousness.
27: We will not
1: accept its cruelty.
27: They're upholding the law. You have to have laws. This is so nonsensical.
2: The whole thing is.
27: Oh, yeah. Okay.
1: We know, and I have said this directly.
27: I love that. We know.
1: Whether to the president or to the public.
27: Yeah.
1: ICE undermines public safety.
27: How?
1: It makes us less safe.
27: Okay, enough nonsense. Sorry, David. Can't do the rest of the
4: That's clip. All right, man. That's all right.
27: Had enough.
2: You know what? And I think he's feeling the heat from getting booed, from getting heckled.
27: Mm-hmm. Oh, yeah.
2: That he's not quite far left enough, that he has to go back and get some cred, so he's going to grab it wherever he can.
27: It's enough to have that idiot go out and do that.
2: Yeah.
27: And then it's how media covers it.
2: Oh, yeah.
27: And again, with ABC, there's no coverage of October 7th. And then what happened with even Mamdani getting yelled at, saying, how many kids you killed today? It's a genocide. All that nonsense. Long live Hamas, mm-hmm. Allah Akbar, all that stuff. In New York City.
2: Yep.
4: Yes.
27: Not covered.
2: Mm-hmm.
27: But then you get this story, of course.
5: Overnight anger in a New York City neighborhood. Protesters clashing with federal agents and police after ICE officers shot a man they were trying to detain. Police say 28-year-old Oscar Belgal was parking his car with a 5-year-old inside when immigration officers rushed in and one of them opened fire.
7: Bah, bah, bah, bah, bah. That's what he heard.
5: Bullet holes visible in the windshield.
27: Because that's all it was. They just saw him. Hey, I think this is the guy we're trying to arrest here. Fire first and ask questions later. Bah, bah, bah, bah. Right,
4: that's all they did.
27: That's exactly what happened.
4: Yes.
2: It's such
27: lying
2: garbage.
27: Sacks.
2: I know it's terrible. It's really terrible.
27: Yes,
2: because if you're hearing the story for the first time, you're a 5-year-old in the car, and he didn't what he was innocent. He was just driving around. He didn't do anything.
27: Why would you put that 5-year-old in harm's way if you're the driver? Does anyone have that take?
2: Well, he's just obeying the law and doing media. He's just a working man out there, you know, taking this kid to daycare.
4: It's one of our friends.
27: So, yeah, try
4: neighbors.
27: To ram someone with your car with a 5-year-old when they have weapons pulled.
2: I know.
27: That's
2: dude,
27: a great idea, buddy.
2: I get it.
27: Outstanding father.
2: But we're never going to know that part of the story. Never.
27: No, because that's just a propaganda wing.
2: You're hearing it here, maybe for the first time today. But, yeah, that's exactly what happened.
27: Yeah. Well, if you're getting fired up, let's talk about some debates last night.
4: Oh, yeah.
2: Oh, God.
27: Well, let's start here. We'll go to Michigan, because this was, in some ways, unreal. There was a pretty simple question asked. Okay.
9: Who do you think is a bigger threat to the United States, Israel or Iran? You have 60 seconds.
10: And again, Rick, I'm just going to say that that's a ridiculous hypothetical.
9: I'll ask one last time, Israel or Iran?
10: That's, a ridiculous question. I think both of them have proven dangerous in their own way.
27: Oh, my gosh. That's Abdul El-Sayed.
4: What does that even mean? They're both dangerous in their own way to American security?
27: Apparently. That's his stake.
4: What is he? Is he a 9/11 truther as well? He thinks that Israel had something to do with September 11th?
27: Maybe.
4: Okay.
27: Well, they're executing a genocide in Gaza, and our tax dollars, instead of going to help our kids.
2: Oh, don't even get me going on that either.
27: Is going to fight this war, this unjust war.
2: So
27: okay.
2: Tired of hearing that. The money we could save, we could put back into our education system. Mm-hmm. It's not money's not the problem right now.
27: Oh, with education?
2: Well, no, yeah, but...
27: Dude, let's just stay on this for
2: a second.
27: Okay, I'm sorry. Israel
2: or
27: Iran? That's a pretty simple question.
4: Yes.
27: Obviously, Iran. He can't say it. A lot of money that funds him comes from Muslim Brotherhood. They're trying to stay away from all that. We're talking about grocery prices here. We're talking about gas prices.
4: Right.
27: No. It goes beyond that. And again, for a lot of people that have not paid all that much attention, that is this dude. And it's interesting. I'll go back to ABC for a second for you, as far as the debates last night, because you heard all these different clips between Mike Rogers and Abdul. So how would legacy media treat that?
11: A fiery night of debates and three races that could determine control of the Senate, with Democrats repeatedly tying their Republican opponents to President Trump's tariffs and the war in Iran.
10: Are you winning? Are we winning? Is anyone actually winning? That's the kind of policy you're going to get from a guy who wants to be a sock puppet for the Trump administration.
11: In Michigan, Democrat Dr. Abdul El-Sayed and Republican challenger former Congressman Mike Rogers exchanging personal attacks.
10: Why are you going to go ahead and say that I'm go ahead and say it.
13: No, I'm going to say what? Did you not have family?
10: You've been tiptoeing around the whole time. Just say it.
13: No,
10: say
13: I haven't been.
11: In a contentious moment, Rogers seemingly suggested that El-Sayed, who was Muslim, and his family had ties to terrorism.
4: They do.
13: No, well, let's do this. Let's open up this can of worms.
9: I'll give you.
13: I'll tell you what my mother did. She was a small.
10: You go after my mom.
11: El-Sayed firing back.
10: He wants this to be about anything but his own record. He's okay if the
13: because
10: federal government
13: can't talk about.
10: He's okay
13: his
10: if the
13: record.
10: Federal government spies on you, but he wants to make this about anybody else. Going after my mom, my sister. Got nothing to actual say about me.
11: Down in Georgia, Republican.
27: And that's all you get from Michigan.
4: That's it.
27: That's it.
4: No. Like, hey, by the way, his mom was cashing checks for Osama bin Laden.
27: Nope. You're not going to hear that. You're not going to hear the Iran-Israel question.
4: You're not going to hear
27: Mike Rogers talk about his properties.
4: It's just mean old Mike Rogers going after the Muslim guy.
27: Yes.
4: And his mom.
27: Yes.
4: Okay.
2: And his mom.
27: Yes. Yeah.
2: Can't go after his mom, man.
27: None of that other stuff.
13: He's a little concerned about the two properties he owns. United Arab Emirates. I think the other one is Egypt, if I'm not mistaken. Can you correct me? Where's the other one?
10: Yeah, no.
13: Uh-huh. Yeah, that's exactly right.
27: None of that. You don't want any of that. Just prop up Abdul, would you?
2: It's just brutal.
27: Yeah, it's something. Man, on CNN, Abby Phillip, why is El-Sayed always asked questions about terrorism?
2: Gee, I don't know.
27: It sounds Islamophobic, doesn't it?
2: Mm-hmm.
27: Listen to this crap.
14: The reason I'm asking this is because these questions are being asked of Abdul El-Sayed because he's Muslim. And Bernie Sanders wants to cut off aid and military weapons to Israel as well, right? There are maybe 45 Democrats in the Senate at this point who would vote for that at this point.
3: Pretty far north of that.
14: A lot of mainstream Democrats have that view. Just to play devil's advocate, you know, as Van is making this point, if you're Abdul El-Sayed, you're wondering, why is it that he is being asked constantly to address terrorism? When he's talking about the economy, the only retort on the other side is addressing terrorism, addressing terror attacks, addressing Iran, addressing all of these other things. I think if you're Abdul El-Sayed.
27: Okay.
2: I got lost as to what the question actually was. Well,
0: why is he being singled out, asked about terrorism?
4: Well, you know why? Because he has.

0: feel very hurt right now because they were his supporters, right? Again, we're not talking about some nebulous entity. We're talking about foreign terrorist organizations
1: yeah.
0: that have declared so and have been recognized as such by Republican and Democratic administration who have the blood of thousands of
1: Americans on their hands. Yes.
2: Yeah.
1: It's not that hard.
2: Yeah, it's not coming out of nowhere.
1: Right. It's just unfair that he's asked these questions. He's... something. And then, David, where's Tallarico? Where'd he go?
2: Dude, I have no idea. You know, you're...
3: I was talking to our friends in Dallas today. We're going to organize a committee to kind of fan out, like, and try to find him this weekend.
2: Well, yeah. The rumor is that he had to check himself into a mental health institute.
1: Very interesting.
2: But I don't know.
3: Wow, that's a bombshell, too.
2: Yeah.
1: And you have a clip of a local news anchor?
2: Rudy Kosky with Fox 7 in Austin tried to just get, like, a quick Zoom call with him.
1: Okay.
2: Here's how that went.
4: Yeah, I reached out to Tallarico's campaign today and told him you or I will be more than willing to do a Zoom interview, a proof of life Zoom interview to show that he's there. But apparently he is really knocked down by this flu bug.
1: Wow.
3: Uh-huh. Is that what it is?
1: Oh, man. Sad death from the NFL we got to talk about. Yes. And the five stories we're watching today. Straight ahead.
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5: The Markley Van Camp and Robbins Show. 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
6: All right, number five, legendary NFL coach Mike Ditka has died at the age of 86.
7: Wow.
6: Yeah.
7: I knew he'd been ill, but it's still kind of a shock to the system.
5: Only coach to ever bring a Super Bowl title to Chicago.
7: Yeah, mm-hmm. I know.
5: Beloved in that town to this day.
7: Oh, yeah. It'll be interesting to see what the Bears do.
6: Yeah.
5: I mean, it'll be a patch or something.
7: They'll honor him, I'm sure, sure, before the game, but they've got the Packers, too, this weekend. So.
5: Oh, wow.
7: Yeah, that's so, right. Yeah, patch, or, yeah, I'm guessing, will go on the uniforms, yes. Yeah.
6: All right, number four, young teenagers are less likely to identify as lesbian, gay, or bisexual, by a lot, actually. It's sort of like normalizing out more than a few years ago, according to a new analysis. And I love the quote to the Washington Post from this professor of psychology.
5: Yes.
6: It really does look like a free fall, but what's causing it is unclear. Well, it's not the trend anymore.
7: Well, it's social contagion has run its course.
5: A social contagion.
7: Right. Yes.
5: We go to the professional for the quote. Right. It's unclear.
7: I'm sure he's got some papers published, yes.
6: Yeah. Number three, the execution of the Fort Hood shooter will be live-streamed for the public, according to Secretary of War Pete Hegseth.
7: I shouldn't like this idea, but I do. I do think they're missing the boat on the pay-per-view angle, though.
6: Right.
5: Well, I'm telling you right now, you're a horrible person. You know how I know this?
7: How's that?
5: Well, Good Morning America.
6: Oh, yeah.
5: It's like, oh, my gosh, they're out of their minds.
8: Horrific crime. Army Major Nadal Hassan killing 13 and wounding dozens more at Fort Hood, Texas in 2009. He was sentenced to death. And earlier this week, the Pentagon announcing he would face a firing squad, which has not been done in the military since World War II.
5: Does that mean it's a bad thing?
6: Right. I think it's actually a bad thing that it hasn't been done.
5: Well, there you go.
8: But now Secretary Pete Hegseth confirming that the execution will be live streamed after telling a conservative outlet while aboard the USS Lincoln that he wanted the execution to be public.
5: Yes. Mm-hmm. All right, let me go to the end of it, because you'll crack up at this, the way it is.
8: It should not be happening in America. And indeed, according to Amnesty International, only two countries carried out public executions in the last year, Iran and the Taliban in Afghanistan. Michael?
9: Wow. Now, that says a lot right there, Martha. Just
7: what's it say?
6: All right.
5: Sorry to interrupt the five there. I just knew you would enjoy that.
6: That says a lot right there, doesn't it? Really? Okay.
7: It's not going to happen, I don't think, anyway.
6: Well, number two, New York Mayor Zoran Mamdani is freaking out because ICE agents shot an illegal alien gang member during an arrest, claiming without evidence that ICE kills more people than they protect, even though they didn't kill the guy. But anyway.
5: Nope. Yeah, when a news organization plays that clip, do they correct him?
6: No.
5: No.
6: No, and they don't add the snarky without evidence. Nope. And then number one, the Democrat nominee for Senate in Texas is still in hiding. An Austin TV station asked to do a quick Zoom call for proof of life, and James Tallarico's team declined.
10: So where is the story coming from that he could have checked in to get mental help
6: A lot of people talk, Spencer Pratt, of all people, saying he's got sources telling him that.
10: Okay.
6: I don't know. It just seems like if he's down with the flu bug, the team would be way more open to talking about it. But anyway, those are the top five stories we're watching today, Scott.
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10: Well, I noticed ABC today did not have an update on the Cornell 7.
6: Oh, really? After some more text messages were highlighted?
10: I think there's a good reason for that. We will get to it in a round of What's Your Story straight ahead.
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14: Fox News, I'm CJ Papa. More than 30 million in the path of the monster hurricane Isaias, roughly 145 miles southeast of the mouth of the Mississippi River. Max sustained winds right now, 120 miles per hour.
15: We have the potential for a lot of flooding. We're right here on the Gulf Coast, so, I mean, all this water is going to ultimately end up on the roads.
14: Sergeant Ron Livingston, Florida Highway Patrol on Navarre Beach. That's a barrier island southeast of Pensacola. Chicago football legend Mike Ditka dies at the age of 86. He led the Bears to the 1986 Super Bowl title. The late coach here at the White House in 2011, honored by President Obama.
16: The 1985 Chicago Bears, we consider him one of us. It was a great group of guys. We're very proud that you honored us.
14: His family said, "We knew him as the heart of our family." 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
17: WMBD Radio Local News, I'm Patrick Johnson. A garage fire in Peoria caused an estimated $50,000 in damage on Thursday evening. Firefighters responded to the 300 block of Bryant Street, where a vehicle inside the garage was burning. Crews quickly extinguished the flames, which damaged both the vehicle and the garage. Nobody was hurt. Investigators have ruled the blaze as accidental. Fulton and Tazewell counties are among eight Illinois counties denied federal disaster assistance following August's severe weather. FEMA rejected Governor Pritzker's request, which also included nearby McLean County. Pritzker criticized the Trump administration's decision and says Illinois will appeal. A person was hospitalized after a rollover crash on North Gale Avenue in Peoria early Thursday. Police investigating the accident. Peoria County will soon be housing more juvenile detainees from other counties. The county board has approved agreements with Macon and Tazewell counties. Macon County will reserve 5 beds at Peoria's juvenile detention center, paying for them whether they're used or not. Under the new agreements, outside counties will pay $300 per bed per day. Peoria County has previously spent an average of $545,000 annually to house detainees elsewhere. Two Central Illinois farms received state grants, nearly $66,000 for Zaire Farms in Tazewell County, $42,000 for Panther Ridge Farms in Woodford County. Another $1.8 million is available with applications opening November 2nd. More news in 30 minutes or as it breaks, and always at WMBDRadio.com.
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19: The 25 News First Alert forecast features a return of sunny and warmer weather for the second half of our Friday after some welcome rainfall this morning. A warm front will work its way through central Illinois, bringing the return of warmer temperatures as southeasterly winds take over. That'll help bump temperatures into the upper 70s and even into the lower 80s this afternoon. We'll see some cloudier skies for Saturday. Nonetheless, warmer temperatures do continue with highs in the 80s for Saturday and highs into the upper 70s with clearing skies for Sunday. I'm 25 News First Alert meteorologist Valent Salivari for WMBD Radio.
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5: The Markley Van Camp and Robin Show. I'm Jamie Markley, the Gen Xer, the millennial David Van Camp, and the award-winning sexy boomer. That's Scott Robbins. Mm-hmm. So, we've talked about this before. I'll watch ABC in the morning, painfully. You watch NBC, Scott.
24: Yep.
5: David does a lot of the news stuff, so he doesn't have to go through that torture, and he's earned that. But it's just increasingly frustrated because they've tried to put this Cornell 7 story at the forefront, like, every day.
24: Yeah.
5: It's been in the open every day, like yesterday. Seems like this is an update worthy of the open.
25: Anger on campus.
26: Are you not, like, embarrassed to be here?
25: Video circulating of one of the accused Cornell students being confronted on camera as we hear that Jane Doe might be getting threats.
5: That was worthy. Just another minute. You got to keep it out there.
24: Yeah.
5: Well, yeah. Because this has become a political thing.
7: It's Trump's America.
5: But I noticed there was no update today.
7: You know what? It's so weird you mentioned that because I didn't even think about it. But you're right.
5: Well, when I saw this news coming out yesterday, I'm like, well, how is ABC going to handle this? They just then ignore it. They're not giving you the update.
7: No.
5: Because there were new screenshots of text messages between the, quote, Cornell 7 Jane Doe and one of the accused frat bros. I can read you part of it. He's saying, hey, this is Jonathan, whoever gave me your number. I wanted to apologize for how things went down the other night. My memory's kind of fuzzy about a lot of it, but me and Matt both feel like, for being too drunk, basically,
7: right,
5: and high, to shut it down and kick people out before it got way out of hand. You're an amazing person. I genuinely hope you're not catching as much heat from this as we are. We've been shutting down any stories we've heard, but again, so sorry. Saw Jonathan. I really appreciate this text. My memory is super clouded, too. I think we were all way too bleeped drunk and high. I'm getting a little heat, the Pie Phi girls, and somebody who can't get my name out of their mouth. But that's to be expected. But at the end of the day, none of the sexual stuff was illegal, and honestly, I really like being with you and Matt. So anything anybody has to say about the G-Vang is out of their jurisdiction. I don't think we should feel any shame for the part. Our body, our choice.
7: Well, that's a tough one when the governor of the state had already convicted you, along with the attorney general, long before any of this information came out.
5: Well, the Jane Doe, the attorney, dismissed this, saying, well, that was just part of the processing that she was going through.
7: Okay. All right.
24: No, I don't buy it. I think there was, some controversy. Maybe the frat was saying, hey, look, we can get a lot of trouble because there's a lot of drugs making the rounds. And, oh, my gosh, we got to cover this up, cover our butts and all that stuff. And then she basically got convinced by a couple of her friends, oh, yeah, you need to go to the university about this.
10: And it was also after she got disinvited to a Halloween party.
24: Yeah.
10: There was that part. By the way, that other text. P.S., I'm not sure if you remember, but I did cat, meaning ketamine, off your bleep at some point, meaning his, you know, Mr. Happy. And I honestly think that was one of the most insane jaw-dropping moments of the night. She wrote, he had no memory of it. So as some have said out there, the reverse Uno card got played saying, hey, she did that to me.
24: Right.
10: I was incapacitated. I don't remember any of that. But I notice, again, it's not covered today on ABC because one of the things, you know, they do, this little trick, is Aaron Katursky, who has been on this story for ABC, these phone calls were recorded, right?
24: Mm-hmm.
10: But you never hear her voice.
24: No.
10: He narrates that part.
24: Oh, of course. Well, it's
10: but then we'll play the clip of the dude like...
0: Because there's so much damage on my body and my brain. She said if I wanted to take this somewhere, what y'all did would be classified as gang rape. You already knew when I came in, I was 10 shots deep. Ingalls responded with a different recollection.
1: You did tell me you were sober, by the way. You did. You said you hadn't been anywhere.
10: Okay. So it would have been really something if they actually would have did an update today with Katursky saying, I'm not sure if you remember, but I did ket off your bleep at some point.
24: Right.
10: Our body, our choice. Of course they're not going to do that.
24: Well, no, they're not. No, it needs to be the national outrage.
10: Yes.
2: You know, by the way, just for the record, everything is so gross about this story. Everything.
24: Oh, I think everybody involved is terrible.
2: Yeah, I just want to put that disclaimer out there.
10: Who you judging? Love is love. Don't be judgy.
2: Yeah, okay.
10: Cornell tells their students that.
2: I think I can judge this
10: Free
2: one.
10: Yourself,
2: yeah.
10: Bro.
2: Yeah.
10: Yeah, it's something, man.
2: Yeah, it really is something. Yep, it's something, all right. Wow.
10: All right, it's time. We do it a couple of times a day. Go around the table. It may not be the biggest story out there, but it caught your attention. You want to bring it in. David, today, what's your story?
24: Well, I thought, you know, there are a lot of debates were happening because we're closing in on the midterm elections. New York Attorney General Letitia James faced off in a debate with her Republican opponent, who I was not familiar with, but based on what I've been seeing, is very impressive. Her name is Sarita Kawawa. Komatsereddy.
10: I saw Miranda Devine post that she's like star is born.
24: Dude,
10: here.
24: It's just surgical the way that she was taking apart Letitia James.
10: Yeah, that's what I heard.
24: Letitia James doesn't know what to do with it because, well, Sarita is another woman of color, so you can't play the race card now.
10: Right.
24: But anyway, Letitia James completely froze during what was supposed to be a pretty easy question.
10: Okay.
6: Ms. James, name a past New York Attorney General that you admire.
10: Wow.
6: TikTok.
8: Only admires herself.
9: No. We admire others. I admire all of the past attorney generals because it's a difficult job and you've got to stand up.
8: Dennis Vacco, at a time when New York State needed it, we had another former federal prosecutor become attorney general and bring law and order to the state.
10: That was pretty easy for her.
24: Yeah.
2: The layup.
24: Well, dude, that's not supposed to be a stumper of a question.
10: No.
2: Just so name many one. To name. I mean, I don't want to single anyone out.
24: It's like asking a hipster wearing a Motorhead shirt, hey, what's your top five favorite Motorhead songs?
10: They can't name three. Ace of Spades. Orgasmatron. Stumped.
24: Yes.
10: Yes, that's what happens.
2: You got one.
10: Did you hear any other clips of that debate?
24: Oh, I heard quite a few, yeah.
10: Okay, because I didn't hear any, but from what I understand, old Letitia got smoked.
24: She did. Well, yeah, because then, I mean, the thing is what this Sarita is so good at is just simplifying a message, and that is all of your affordability problems start with, well, locking up criminals. Enforce the laws.
10: Wow. Yeah, I want to hear more of that. We'll get to that a little bit later.
2: Yeah, me too. Yeah, that's pretty good.
10: Yeah. All right, Scotty, what do you got for your story?
2: Well, my story involves David's got cats, I got cats. Jamie doesn't have any cats right now, but there's
10: right
2: something...
10: now ever.
2: Okay. Well, you may someday
10: no
2: your heart may soften.
10: No,
2: and you want
10: to it's
2: get
10: not happening.
2: A little furry Frank.
10: No.
2: If you live in one of the 43 million homes that care for at least one feline, you might find this news kind of like, as many as 1 in 15 cats carry a nasty parasite causing an infection. Now, this infection is nicknamed and goes by the better name, beaver fever.
10: What?
2: Beaver fever.
10: Really?
2: 1 in 5 cats have it, apparently. Humans can catch it. Beaver fever can cause painful gas, cramping, nausea, you know, awful diarrhea, those types of things. They say you get it because you get, maybe you're cleaning the cat box and you get some some on your hands. Mm-hmm. And therefore transmits to you, and you can get awful sick from it. So they're just putting it out there now saying, you know, 'tis the season, I guess. More cats are inside, some more than others. But at any rate, just be careful. Wear gloves if you're going to be picking up anything or cleaning up anything.
10: Are you giving tips for what's your story right now? Is that what I'm sensing?
2: A little bit, but I just want you, I want to point this out because I think I had beaver fever when I was like in high school. But I got over it real quick.
24: Yeah. Got it.
10: What was the cure? You set it up, man. I got to
2: follow-up. Well, the cure was just, you know, I think age and knowing how to handle it after that. So it kept it from spreading.
10: Got it.
2: And it hasn't been, it's under control now.
24: What are you referring to, Scott?
2: The cats I had. I had many cats, David.
10: I got it. All of a sudden, you're sounding like Letitia James in a debate.
2: Oh, no, I could name probably the reasons, but I think I have. I think I've covered that.
10: Okay.
2: Jamie, that's
24: I don't understand. Are you trying to make a double entendre or something? Or?
2: No. That's the news story. Your cat could give you beaver fever. That's what it says.
24: I only get beaver fever when Oregon State softball is on, okay?
2: Well.
10: Oh, gosh.
2: I don't know if there's any other show in America right now that's bringing you this kind of information.
10: You brought it, actually.
2: News you can use.
10: It's the Robin Show.
2: Yes. Be careful of the beaver fever.
10: For my story, well, I'll tell you why cats are a nuisance again. airport. The plane grounded for a bit. Had to stop for a freaking kitten.
2: Aw.
10: Did you hear this?
2: What? No.
10: Oh, yeah.
11: Last walls there. We got your intruder. It's over in front of us. It looked like garbage, but it's walking towards the DHL planes now.
12: And ramp 20, we can go back to landing 1-2, or you want to stay off 1-2 for now?
10: Yeah.
13: Ramp 20, yeah, I got it. He's right in front of the 7-3, the blast pit.
12: Okay, so we cleared to land 1-2 again?
13: I'm going to retrieve it now, ramp 20.
10: There you go. They had to just wait for this little kitten.
2: That's nice. I'm glad they didn't kill it.
10: I'm just saying, is it worth everyone's time? I'm asking the question. I'm not saying it's nothing. I'm just asking the question.
2: Loud.
10: I mean, this probably took 5 minutes. If you got, 200 people on that plane?
2: Yeah.
10: You know how much productivity is lost?
2: Yeah, but have a soul, man. Have a heart.
10: I'm kidding. My gosh.
2: Kitten.
10: Take a joke.
2: It's a little
10: you and your
2: kitten.
10: Cats. My gosh.
2: And besides, you got to be careful when you pick it up. You don't want to get bit.
10: Oh, yeah, because your cat just bit you.
2: Get the beaver
10: fever. And then
2: you
10: get the all that crap.
2: Yeah.
10: All right. We got to get the Nimrods in the news in just a couple. And a news update next.

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11: 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And we have December corn down 29.5, 470 and three quarters. March down 29.5, 485 and three quarters. And July down 25 and three quarters at $5 and three quarters of a cent. November soybeans down 13 and three quarters, 1273 and three quarters. Jan down 13 and a half, 1290 and three quarters. March down 13 and a quarter, $13 and three quarters of a cent. December wheat down 20, 663 and a quarter. KC down 20 and a quarter, 715 and a half. Livestock, December lean hogs down 95, 67.95. Live cattle, December up 210, 225, 65. November feeders up 490, 339, 77. 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

0: The Markley, Van Camp, and Robbins Show. 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
0: News update, David Van Camp.
1: President Trump welcoming in some Italian-Americans into the White House today as he's commemorating Columbus Day coming up. And, well, he gave a little shout-out to the Democrats who keep trying to make it Indigenous Peoples Day.
0: Okay.
3: As you know, the radical left communists hate Columbus, and they want to abolish Columbus Day. They're still trying very hard. You know this guy, I call him Muhammad.
1: He's talking about Abdul El Sayed. But anyway,
3: trying very hard. You know this guy, I call him Muhammad El Fayed. Some people call him Abdul. I call him Muhammad. Somebody said why. I said, I don't know. I feel like it. But he wants to abolish Columbus Day. He wants the no reference to. Can you believe it?
1: I call him Muhammad. Somebody asked why. I don't know. I just want to. Fair enough, Mr. President. Fair enough.
2: Hey, asked it answered.
1: It is funny, yep. Though, because that Muhammad Al-Fayed, which is the name that he said there, was a very wealthy business owner and referred to as the UK's Jeffrey Epstein.
0: Oh, that's right.
1: Yeah.
0: Well, Al-Fayed, part of his name is Muhammad. That's in its name.
2: Yeah. Oh, I didn't even know that.
0: Yeah.
2: Muhammad Abdul?
0: No, it's Abdul Muhammad El Sayed. Mm-hmm. But Abdul is short for Abdul Rahman.
1: Mm-hmm.
0: So okay. There you go. Yeah. But they, from at least the way I understood it, you could correct me, they took Muhammad out for political reasons.
1: Yeah.
0: That's why all the signs just say Abdul. He just wants to go by Abdul.
1: Yes.
0: No Muhammad. So I would imagine Trump, that's why he's highlighting the Muhammad.
1: Because
0: people freaking out saying, you just can't call him Muhammad because he's Muslim. And then they look it up. Oh, gosh, his name is Muhammad.
2: Which is better than that. Yeah.
0: It's a hilarious. That's what Trump does, man.
3: Yeah. Thank you.
0: You're welcome.
2: Adolf Mussolini.
0: Game recognizes game, man. Mm-hmm. Well played.
2: Yeah.
0: All right, we got to get to Nimrod. Here we go.
4: When the going gets tough.
5: Damn it, this is too hard.
4: The dumb get dumber.
6: All right, Ian.
4: It's Nimrod's in the News on the Markley, Van Camp, and Robbins Show.
5: I love the poorly educated.
0: All right. Nimrod's in the News. We're going back to Miami International Airport. That's where that kitten was, the runway.
2: Yeah.
0: We had a clip of. Well, a citizen was stopped. After he arrived from Cuba, customs officers noticed he had, this is from the story, an unexplainable bulge at his waist.
2: Mm.
0: So they ordered him to be patted down.
2: Yeah.
0: That's when they found 6 plastic containers, which had been sewn into his underwear.
2: Oh.
0: Those containers held 10 live birds.
2: Oh, boy, howdy.
0: Yo, yeah.
1: Maybe he's a magician.
0: I don't think that was it. According to the story, and I'm not a bird person, but this might make sense to you, and I'll probably not pronounce these correctly. 8 were yellow-faced grassquits.
2: Sure.
0: Mm-hmm. And 2 were blue grosbeaks.
2: Oh, grosbeaks, the blue ones? Yeah.
0: Yeah.
2: Very, very rare.
0: Are you just making that up?
2: Yes, I am.
0: That's what I figured.
2: I have no idea.
0: Anyway, this dude, Alberto Castillo, said the birds were for his personal use, but they clearly weren't allowed. He was charged with smuggling goods released on a $25,000 bond. And then people that saw the pat down, they were asked, well, what did he have? It was kind of funny.
6: It's pretty weird.
7: It's terrible for the birds.
8: It's like drugs or a weapon. Oh, wow.
9: Birds.
0: Yes, it was birds. They were all told. Yeah, it was birds. That was the bulge. My gosh, and that's Nimrod's in the news.

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6: Time's running out for storm prep. I'm Lisa Brady, Fox News, with Hurricane Isaias already lashing the northern Gulf Coast, where landfall is expected late today between the Florida Panhandle and Alabama.
7: Wind, rain, and storm surge created by Isaias will start being felt this afternoon, and that means any plans to shelter at home or evacuate need to be put into action. It might be too late later on.
8: Execute those plans now. There's going to be a period of time where it's going to be difficult to do that. May lose power. You may not be able to go outside safely for a period of time.
7: Florida Governor Ron DeSantis speaking in Pensacola. Evacuation orders come from local governments and their emergency management teams.
6: Fox's Evan Brown in Miami. The storm is now a Category 3 hurricane. 120-mile-per-hour winds. Flooding and power outages could extend from Mississippi to the Carolina coast. Just getting reports from the UAE that the co-pilot accused of stabbing the pilot on a Fly Dubai flight to Israel was planning a suicide mission to crash into Ben Gurion Airport. State media also reporting he confessed to acting alone, but that the investigation continues for any possible links. Passengers and crew were able to intervene after the wounded pilot opened the cockpit door. He meant a lot to football and to Chicago. Legendary Bears coach Mike Ditka has died.
9: In life, many men have talent, but talent in itself is no accomplishment.
6: From the NFL, this during Ditka's Hall of Fame induction speech in 1988.
9: Excellence in football and excellence in life is bred when men recognize their opportunities and then pursue them with a passion.
6: He was the first tight end into the Hall, playing for the Bears, Eagles, and Cowboys before coaching the Bears for a decade, including their only Super Bowl win in 1986. Also coaching the Saints a few seasons, Mike Ditka was 86. 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
10: WMBD Radio Local News, I'm Patrick Johnson. Chicago Bears legend Mike Ditka has died at the age of 86. His family announced his passing earlier. Ditka led the Bears to their only Super Bowl championship following the 1985 season. A Hall of Fame tight end and two-time NFL Coach of the Year, Ditka spent 11 seasons as the Bears head coach. Video gaming is now banned at hotels and motels in East Peoria. The city council unanimously approved the ban, which also applies to restaurants, bars, conference rooms, and other facilities connected to those properties. City officials say gaming at hotels and motels is detrimental to the business environment. The council also approved new liquor regulations, limiting alcohol sales at hotels and motels to publicly accessible lobby areas. A garage fire in Peoria caused an estimated $50,000 in damage Thursday night. Firefighters responded to the 300 block of Bryant Street, where a vehicle inside the garage was burning. Crews quickly extinguished the fire. No injuries were reported. Investigators ruled the blaze accidental. Fulton and Tazewell counties are among eight Illinois counties denied federal disaster assistance following record-breaking severe weather in August. Governor J.B. Pritzker's request also included nearby McLean County. FEMA Administrator Cameron Hamilton says a major disaster declaration is not warranted. Pritzker blasted the decision, accusing President Trump of playing politics with Illinois homes, businesses, and infrastructure. The governor's office says the state will appeal the decision. More news in 30 minutes or as it breaks, and always at WMBDRadio.com.
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12: The 25 News First Alert forecast features the return of sunny and warmer weather for the second half of our Friday after some welcome rainfall this morning. A warm front will work its way through central Illinois, bringing the return of warmer temperatures as southeasterly winds take over. That'll help bump temperatures into the upper 70s and even into the lower 80s this afternoon. We'll see some cloudier skies for Saturday. Nonetheless, warmer temperatures do continue with highs in the 80s for Saturday and highs into the upper 70s with clearing skies for Sunday. I'm 25 News First Alert meteorologist Valent Solivari for WMBD Radio.
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23: 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Okay, here we go again.
24: Anger overnight after ICE officers shot a man on the streets of New York City. Residents say the shots rang out as school was letting out.
25: There is no explanation for federal officers firing this many rounds into a car that has a five-year-old in the car.
23: You like how they do that?
26: It's so awful.
27: They just rolled up and went OK Corral on the guy.
23: On the streets of New York.
27: Oh, come on, man.
26: Just as the kids were being let out of school.
23: Right. Everybody knows you can't arrest anybody during, you know, that time of the day when kids are getting let out of school. Right. That can't happen.
26: No. You need recess schedule, too, to make sure they're not outside at the time.
23: Yeah. God. Like Merrick Garland, he can't do anything at night.
27: Right.
23: Well, no. He can't do it after school either.
26: No.
23: Okay. So that's the narrative from the left, and that's the thing. You got half the country thinking ICE is like the Gestapo. And the other half of the country is like, every time there's some story of an ICE shooting, it's justified.
27: Right.
26: Yeah.
23: They're living in two different realities.
26: No, of course. And one doesn't exist. One is completely made up.
23: It's like, how many people on the left today, even though this guy was trying to use the car as a weapon.
27: Right.
26: It's been done before and failed.
23: Yes.
26: Yeah, that's not a good way to do it. No.
23: And it's this awful thing. I don't even know yet. Did the ICE officers know there was a kid in the car? He's in the back seat.
27: Right. Presumably they did not.
23: I'm guessing they don't.
26: No.
23: They got a car coming at them. They've already drawn their weapons. I mean, you're using your training. That's what you do.
26: Mm-hmm.
23: But it's like, oh, beyond the pale that they would shoot with a five-year-old in the car. We don't even know if they knew that.
27: Well, I also like it when leftists always say, there's no reason for that many shots to be fired. Oh, really?
23: Let's go to the range.
27: How do you, right, do you know how any of this works?
23: Yeah, and put a moving target out there and see how you do.
27: Yeah.
26: And he was probably coming home from a field trip that he took his kid to the
27: right.
26: Pop-Tart factory.
23: That's pretty good, the Pop-Tart factory out of nowhere there.
26: Yeah, well.
23: You ever been to a Pop-Tart?
26: No, I have never been to a Pop-Tart factory.
23: But I guess it's some sort of hidden need that was not met for you.
26: Probably, yeah.
23: It's terrible.
26: My dad had to go to work!
23: So that's part of the leftist narrative on that today. Mark Wayne Mullen, not having it.
27: Oh.
23: With Mamdani.
27: No, he's had it with this dump. DHS Secretary Mark Wayne Mullen going out telling people what actually occurred and went after the mayor of New York.
23: Yeah.
0: He's from the Dominican Republic. He came to this country illegally a few years ago, and ever since he's come in, he's committed crime and crime after crime. Well, our records show that he may only have been in the country for 3 years. Of course, he came underneath the Biden administration. And he has 3 years of extensive criminal activity. You're going to call that a New Yorker? I think that's a far cry. He said that ICE is rotten to the core. Really? Men and women at ICE each day are enforcing the laws that he refuses to enforce.
23: True.
0: We arrest thousands weekly that are criminals going after the worst of the worst, and he turns a blind eye to it and won't even stand up for his own NYPD officers that, by the way, protect him every single day.
23: You know how they have that ongoing list of just terrible people that ICE has arrested? And that's the other thing that legacy media will never report on. Mm-hmm. Because, you know, even voting Democrats would be like, well, I'm glad that person's off the street.
27: Yeah.
23: Well, they're not going to talk about that at all. It's just going to be Maryland man, New York man, great father, right. Blah, blah, blah.
27: Just getting his life together. You know, he's turning it around.
23: Friends and neighbors.
27: Took his kid to the Pop-Tart factory.
23: Absolutely.
27: Which, by the way, actually, there are two major production facilities. One is in Arkansas, and the other is in Kentucky. And unfortunately, they don't do public tours, Scott.
26: Doggone it.
23: I bet they might for you. They understand your love of Pop-Tarts.
26: Yeah, I love the Pop-Tarts.
23: What's your favorite flavor?
26: Probably the cherry, the glazed cherry.
23: You ever had the s'mores?
26: I have, and they're really good, too.
23: Pretty good.
26: S'mores under any condition is good.
23: Pretty good. Okay.
26: Yeah.
23: Breaking it all down here on the show. That's what we do. Every part of it.
26: Yeah.
23: Robbins goes off on a tangent. We got to research it. Oh, we got to figure out exactly where it comes from.
27: There is a YouTube video that they put out. It's inside the Pop-Tarts factory. I can send it to you.
23: Please
27: get a virtual
23: it
27: experience.
23: That would be good. Now going to Michigan. There's a big debate last night. Mike Rogers and Abdul Muhammad El Sayed.
27: Mm-hmm.
23: And the media coverage of that was actually pretty funny, at least for ABC, because they just highlighted anything good with El Sayed.
26: Oh, right, absolutely. Yeah. So did NBC. They all do the same thing.
27: Not even good. Just out of context, making it look like, oh, he's just attacking this Muslim guy.
23: Exactly.
26: This poor immigrant.
23: So on CNN, they were talking about the question that El Sayed wouldn't answer, basically, which was, all right, who's a bigger threat to America, Iran or Israel? Well, that's a stupid question. And Israel's done damage, too. I'm paraphrasing. And the panelists at CNN were like, you got to be kidding me. Peter Meyer, he's an intelligence advisor, a U.S. Army Iraq vet.
26: Mm-hmm.
23: This is what he has to say.
1: Who's the greater danger to America, Israel or Iran? 3 times he was asked that. He refused to answer.
0: afterwards, he said that's a dumb question. And he was right. It is a dumb question because the answer is so painfully easy. But he couldn't say that. He criticized Mike Rogers for asking him to condemn Hamas, Hezbollah, Al-Qaeda, saying they're scary words, but he hasn't condemned them. And they are scary words because they've killed hundreds of thousands of innocents, including 3,000 Americans, three miles south of here. So at a certain point, it goes from either this is political malpractice at the best, or he can't or he won't because of something deeper. And that is far more troubling. And I just I don't get it because I don't want to get it because it really is dark.
1: I do. I get it.
23: And I don't know who this dude was, but he's like, yeah,
1: this is hard not to at this point. I mean, the associations are clear. Yes, Muslim Brotherhood, he said it a million times, but has the advantage of being correct. The man has surrounded himself, including high-profile family members, with individuals who have ties to CARE, which is aligned, which has been implicated in terrorism financing scandals. Can't condemn the attack on the synagogue without condemning Israel in the same voice. Can't celebrate the death of the Ayatollah Khomeini, who killed Americans, and so on and so forth. Eventually, you have to confront the evidence of your own eyes.
23: Yeah, he's an Islamist.
27: Yes.
23: That's what he is.
26: I know. But again, if you're watching network news.
23: Oh, what was you would right in front of you last night was Islamophobia.
26: Well, exactly. That's the way it's portrayed. And they make Mike Rogers look like a bully.
27: He went after the guy's mom.
26: Right, exactly.
27: Without explaining why.
26: Right, exactly. That mom was involved.
23: Man. Okay. Save that. And then this other debate that I didn't see, I've just read about it, David. You had some clips out of New York.
27: Well, I loved this. So you've got this lady, and I'm going to butcher her last name again, Sarita Comattaretti. She's the Republican.
23: Sounded good.
26: I think
27: all right.
26: That's right. Yeah.
27: She's running for New York Attorney General against Democrat Letitia James and just absolutely mopped the floor with Letitia James because James isn't all that bright.
23: No.
27: And because Sarita is another woman of color, the race card can't get played.
23: No.
27: But this is an ad that she put out, and I love how simple it is. I think this is basically the perfect ad.
23: Okay, roll it.
2: New York spends $126 billion on Medicaid every year. That's more per resident than any other state in the country, twice per resident than New Jersey. That doesn't make any sense. We're both blue states with similar demographics and similar policies. There's about $40 billion of unexplained spending that Letitia James has failed to investigate. The reality is we used to have one of the best Medicaid fraud units in the country under previous Democratic attorney generals, Cuomo, Schneiderman. We recovered about $250 million a year. Letitia James came in and it took a nosedive to $19 million. Under previous Democratic attorney generals, we got about 100 criminal convictions a year. Under Letitia James, we came to an all-time low of 8. She gets 2,000 patient abuse complaints a year and gets maybe one or two convictions. That means someone's punching an elderly patient in the nursing home and no one's doing anything. It's lost money. It's pain for patients. It's lost medical care. It's a total injustice.
3: Thank you.
27: Golly. That was from the debate. My apologies
26: That's
27: on that. But
26: scorching.
27: It is.
23: Well, that could be an ad.
27: Yeah.
26: No kidding, it could be an ad. You got to chop that thing up a little bit, but wow.
23: Yeah, my goodness.
27: Well, and the thing is, Letitia James, because she immediately has attached herself to, you know, the Cornell thing. She went after President Trump. Of course, we all know that. She just is enamored with the celebrity of the position.
26: Exactly.
27: And not interested at all in getting justice for the state of New York.
26: Absolutely right.
23: And that's well said.
27: And it's obvious whenever she's confronted by somebody like Sarita who can lay out the facts and figures and talk about how, hey, why aren't you prosecuting this? I mean, all over the country, especially post-COVID, there's been this huge spike in all sorts of federal entitlement and benefits programs fraud.
23: Mm-hmm.
27: How is it possible that your office is doing less than it did before the pandemic?
23: And she's had her own legal issues, Letitia James.
27: Well, yeah, she has.
26: But you're right. It's the addiction to the spotlight, man. Mm-hmm. It's exactly what it is. She gets invited to parties. She gets to hang with celebs. She gets to do all that stuff.
23: Mm-hmm.
26: She's not going to give that up.
23: Well, if they vote for her again, what are you going to do?
26: Well, right. That's it's right, exactly.
23: you know, I don't know what else to say.
26: They keep voting. That was my point about the whole thing. Just turn, walk away from and go, okay, you guys are on your own.
23: Right. And I get what you're saying. Sometimes, you know, like in the perfect world, we talked about it before. It's like, all right, we're just going to say, here are the red states and here are the blue states. Go move to them. And here's the deal. For 5 years, whatever you pick, you got to stay.
26: You got to stay. I agree.
23: So
26: I
23: you
26: like
23: go
26: that.
23: Blue, you got to stay there.
26: Yep.
23: You don't get to just come over red.
26: Right.
23: Unless you offer up some cash.
27: Yeah. Rescind your right to vote, too.
23: Yeah, thank you. Yeah, don't take your crappy voting record into the red state.
27: Right.
26: Now, let's just say, though, that, you know, because Illinois is a blue state, but, you know, maybe you want to go see a Cub game, but I live in Indiana, which is a red state. Can I get a pass, one day pass, to go from one to the other? I mean, it's your utopia you're building here, so I just...
23: Well, I would tell you the Cubs aren't worth it, and Wrigley might be the most overrated park in all of baseball. I've been there many, many times.

0: When electric bills go up, my name is Saritha. I'll be a different kind of attorney general. Letitia James spent $10 million making herself a celebrity. My motto is my career. Just fight crime.
1: Perfect.
2: That's pretty effective, man.
1: Just fight crime.
2: Yeah. We'll see where that goes.
1: Dang.
2: That would be an incredible win. Okay, much to get to. Oh, someone released on cashless bail went out and got a little stabby?
1: Yeah.
2: Shocking. Yeah, we got to get to that. And the five stories we're watching today, straight ahead.

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5: How about them Cowboys?
4: Shut up! Yeah, I'd love to get into it, but unfortunately, we got the five stories we're watching today.
6: Oh, darn. All right. Number five, legendary NFL coach Mike Ditka has died at the age of 86. Number four, young teenagers are far less likely to identify as lesbian, gay, or bisexual than just a few years ago. And I love the quote from a professor of psychology given to the Washington Post. It does look like a free fall, but what's causing it is unclear. Well, I think it's the fever is starting to break.
7: It's no longer a social contagion.
6: Right.
7: No.
6: Number three, the execution of the Fort Hood gunman will be live streamed for the public, according to the Pentagon. Yeah, they're leaving money on the table without the pay-per-view thing. I agree with you, Scott, on that.
8: Yeah, just do it.
7: The freak out from ABC this morning.
6: Yeah. They're mad. Whatever.
7: This hasn't happened in years.
8: Oh, I heard that. Was that Martha Raddatz? Yes. She was at the first one.
6: Well, I have seen some proven conservative record people who are out there like, this is just going to inspire more terrorism.
7: Really? It never seems to be needing inspired. It's never stopped in 1,400 years.
8: Right. Mark Halperin said this will never happen, by the way.
7: If we just love them more, they won't want to take over countries. It's crazy.
8: But give them more money.
6: Right.
8: Pallets of cash.
6: You're just going to radicalize people. Oh, I think they've been radicalizing themselves enough.
7: By the way, there's part of that clip, too, I didn't play for you with the Martha Raddatz thing from earlier.
9: There has not been a public execution in nearly a century. And, of course, that was long before the Internet, where the execution could live online forever. Senator Tom Tillis writing on X that live streaming the execution is beyond disgusting, saying public executions are what oppressive dictatorships do. It should not be happening in America.
8: Okay. Sit down there, Captain Morality.
6: Yeah. All right. Number two, New York Mayor Zoran Mamdani is very upset because ICE agents shot an illegal alien gang member during an arrest, claiming without evidence that ICE kills more people than they protect. By the way, a judge has blocked that guy's deportation. That's breaking news just now.
7: I'm guessing Obama appointed judge?
6: I'm not sure.
7: That's usually the way that story goes.
6: Then number one, the Democrat nominee for Senate in Texas, still in hiding, and nobody knows what's going on. They said he had the flu.
7: Yeah.
6: And he does have type 1 diabetes, and so there can be some extra complications with that. And he was in the ICU a few years ago for like 5 days. The thing is I just don't buy it, because if it was like complications with diabetes and the flu, then they'd be giving updates on that.
8: Well, also,
6: almost certainly.
8: Right. And as a cause for this happening, also people who suffer from diabetes.
6: Yes,
8: that,
6: and hey, get your flu shot.
8: Same thing. That, just ridiculous.
6: I don't know.
7: Yeah, something feels off.
6: Something's off.
8: Sure, it does.
6: Those are the top five stories that we're watching today. 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
7: Real quick, Mike Ditka. on the 85 Chicago Bears.
8: Yeah, coach.
7: The only Super Bowl win. He brought it to the city of Chicago.
5: Mm-hmm. You know what it was, though? I mean, these guys were characters that had character, and I really never reined them in. I let them be themselves. And really, America kind of caught on and believed in them because when these guys were no nonsense. When they went out and played, they played. They played like Chicago's supposed to play. They just they kicked ass.
8: No, they did.
7: It's kind of what he was about, man. Yep. There's some other quotes I hope we have a chance to get to. And we have, what, news update and what's your story straight ahead.
10: At Sherman's, we're picky about furniture. 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
12: Fox News, I'm Gian Gelosi. People along the Gulf Coast bracing for Cat 3 Hurricane Isaias. This man in southwest Alabama.
13: Yeah, we get some pretty good storms, but yeah, this is going to be different.
12: The storm expected to make landfall tonight near the Florida Panhandle. Super Bowl winning head coach and player Mike Ditka has died.
14: Mike Ditka went from the field as a Chicago Bears All-Pro tight end to the sidelines, becoming the Bears head coach in 1982. He was blunt and driven. But that helped him push the Bears to a Super Bowl title after the 1985 season. The Hall of Famer, born in suburban Pittsburgh, played from 1961 to 72 for the Bears, Eagles, and Cowboys. But it's clear where his heart always remained.
15: Thank you. And go Bears!
12: And that was Fox's Kevin Uretsky reporting. 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
16: WMBD Radio Local News, I'm Patrick Johnson. Chicago Bears legend Mike Ditka has died at the age of 86. The Ditka family announced his passing. Ditka led the Bears to their only Super Bowl championship following the 85 season. A Hall of Fame tight end and two-time NFL Coach of the Year, Ditka spent 11 seasons as Chicago's head coach. Fulton and Tazewell counties are among eight Illinois counties denied federal disaster assistance following August's severe weather. Governor J.B. Pritzker's request also included nearby McLean County. FEMA says a major disaster declaration is not warranted. Pritzker criticizing the Trump administration's decision and says Illinois will appeal. Video gaming is now banned at hotels and motels in East Peoria. The city council unanimously approved the ban, which also covers restaurants, bars, and conference facilities connected to those properties. The council also restricted alcohol sales at hotels and motels to publicly accessible lobby areas. Big Picture Peoria and its partners dedicated the campus town parklet on Thursday, creating a new outdoor gathering space at Main and University. Stace Keene has details.
17: 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Greater Peoria leaders supported the parklet through a Sprint grant. Peoria Area Chamber of Commerce President and CEO Jessica Linder Gallo says that the project is an incredible example of what happens when a community comes together. I'm Stace Keene, WMBD Radio News.
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19: The 25 News First Alert forecast features a return of sunny and warmer weather for the second half of our Friday after some welcome rainfall this morning. A warm front will work its way through central Illinois, bringing the return of warmer temperatures as southeasterly winds take over. That'll help bump temperatures into the upper 70s and even into the lower 80s this afternoon. We'll see some cloudier skies for Saturday. Nonetheless, warmer temperatures do continue with highs in the 80s for Saturday and highs into the upper 70s with clearing skies for Sunday. I'm 25 News First Alert meteorologist Valent Solivari for WMBD Radio.
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0: The Markley, Van Camp, and Robbins Show. Jamie Markley, David Van Camp, the award-winning Scott Robbins. The sexy boomer, got to say it every time. It's in his contract.
1: Yeah.
0: Okay. Got what's your story coming up in a few. What happened in Pittsburgh, David?
1: Dude, this is a crazy story. And yet again, it's this, like, restorative justice run amok. A 19-year-old in Pittsburgh with a lengthy criminal history was released on cashless bail after stabbing somebody in the stomach and then, well, got released and went stabby again, and Channel 11 had this astounding report.
0: Boy, oh boy.
2: Pittsburgh police responded to a stabbing on Penn Avenue in Garfield last Wednesday. Police Chief Jason Lando addressing it on a local radio station Friday morning.
3: When the officers arrived on scene, the man's intestines were protruding.
2: They arrested 19-year-old Delvin Dobbins and charged him with aggravated assault. But 11 Investigates has learned Dobbins was released by District Judge Dan Butler on non-monetary bond that same day. And police say Dobbins is now the prime suspect in another stabbing that happened on the East Busway Thursday night.
3: I said, how can that be? I mean, he just stabbed someone in the stomach a week ago. Surely he would still be in jail.
2: 2 years ago, 11 Investigates reported that Dobbins had been arrested for a burglary, but because the Schuman Juvenile Detention Center had closed, there was no place to hold him. He was released from police custody, and months later arrested and charged with shooting a convenience store clerk on the south side.
0: What?
3: If we arrest someone who stabbed someone in the stomach and tried to kill that person, and that individual was let out of jail and then hurt someone else or hurt one of my officers, I'd be very irate.
0: This is insane.
1: Yeah. Well, what's that dude walking around in public? What's he doing walking around in public to begin with? He shot somebody.
0: No kidding. What's the left going to say to that? Well, he needed food.
1: Right.
0: He didn't want to. He was trying to look out for his family.
1: They feed you in prison.
0: Yes, they do.
1: It's not good food, but they feed you.
0: It's something. You stab somebody, intestines out. Yeah, just out later. He's out.
1: He goes and stabs somebody the next day.
0: Judge Butler said, you know, I don't think you're going to do anything like this again. Go ahead. Head on out. That's unreal.
4: It is unreal. It is unreal. And there should be ramifications against that judge.
0: No kidding,
4: should
0: man.
4: Should be held accountable for what happened.
0: Here's the deal. What happened to this guy? He got stabbed, right? He's stabbed in the gut?
4: Yeah.
0: Okay. If this guy gets stabby again, all right, not only are we just going to give him a little stab, judge gets a little stab too.
4: I'm good with that.
1: There's restorative justice.
0: There you go.
4: Yeah, and we live stream it.
0: Or you know what? You want more people involved in it,
4: yeah,
0: the whole process?
4: Mm-hmm.
0: Okay. You tell me this would not get views online. All right, we're going to bring everybody up here. All right, this guy got stabby. He stabbed this guy. His intestines are out. Mm-hmm. How long should he be in jail? And you have a multiple choice there. No, cashless bail, he should be out now. This should be 6 months. It should be 6 years. Have people vote on it. Yep, 6 years. So long, see you later.
4: Mm-hmm.
0: Never happened, but it'd be good. Better than this.
1: Right.
4: One option would be Yellowstone justice.
0: Oh, the train station?
4: Yeah. Take him to the train station.
0: Well, I'll tell you what, man. You've stabbed two people. You shot somebody else.
4: Mm-hmm.
0: I'd say one more. It's train station time.
4: Oh, it is train station time, yes.
1: Well, yeah. I mean, these are the type of people who just have no regard. And, you know,
0: no.
1: I know somebody is going to say, well, mental illness. Okay. I don't care. He's too dangerous to be out in public.
0: Yeah.
1: He's too dangerous.
0: I don't disagree with that at all. Man, you talk about all of a sudden you got a couple of liberals that are starting to figure things out. This happened on a podcast. This is in California. David Spade and Dana Carvey.
4: Oh, yeah.
0: Doing a podcast.
4: Yes.
0: Have you heard this?
4: Yeah, I have.
0: And it's like all of a sudden they're figuring out this Gavin Newsom, he's kind of a crappy governor.
4: Yeah.
0: And where's all this money going?
4: Mm-hmm.
0: It's like all the people you vote for. But I just thought this was interesting.
5: A broader problem with people paying taxes in California when they're building a $100 billion train to Sacramento, San Francisco area. That I don't know if everyone's clamoring for it when you could take $10 billion and probably fix a lot of problems in California. But they keep pushing this 10-year thing about the train. That's just one of the crazy things. The homeless, they lose $20 billion, but they want more money for it. Well, that's why people get tired of paying taxes and going, well, what are you doing? Gavin Newsom just vetoed a bill asking for an audit of where the money for homeless goes, he said, not a chance. Yeah. You're not going to see that. That's
6: well, I don't think anyone could disagree with this. There are states. I don't have them offhand.
0: It's funny because these guys don't know politics a whole lot. Mm-hmm. You can tell. They start talking about it a lot of times. It's pretty knuckleheaded. But you can't ignore the obvious forever. And well, that's what's happening.
6: Who basically, you go to their website, and they tell you where all the money's going.
5: Yeah.
6: Line by line. Maybe it's thousands of pages a year. But you can see where it's going. Mm. So when he's behind the curtain, don't pay attention to Gavin Newsom. You know, it's a little
5: bit frustrating because you go, you can't ask for more. I mean, if you're in a household and someone's blowing all the money, you go, what are you spending it on? Don't worry about it. Just give us more money. You go, well, I'd like to see some something.
6: Where are you, sons, mega?
4: Yeah, I mean, but it's so common sense, right? Yes.
0: It is, yes.
5: And if it's fixing homeless, great. But don't just take it and then be like, homeless has gotten worse. You go,
6: it's like, excuse me, Gavin Newsom, excuse me. could we ask where the $20 billion went? Or,
5: that's a great question, but no.
6: Garth, I'm sorry.
5: That was Garth asking?
6: It was Garth, a little bit of Garth. Yeah, he's like, yeah.
4: He did. He slipped into Garth.
0: He did. It's kind of funny. But yeah. It's just, wait a second. Common sense came in there.
4: I know. That's the thing.
0: It is, man.
4: I mean, when you get past all the nuttiness and hyperbole and ego and everything else and strip it all down, it's just common sense.
0: $10 billion and the problem's worse?
4: Right. Exactly. But the solution's always been more money.
6: You suck at your job.
4: You do. I agree.
0: All right. It's that time. We do it a couple of times a day. Go around the table. It may not be the biggest story out there, but it caught your attention. You want to bring it in. David, what's your story here?
1: This is hilarious. An interview, speaking of California, the state superintendent candidate, Richard Barrera, was asked about, reintroducing the SAT for state universities as a metric, because there have been several high-profile stories of professors saying, hey, look, we're getting freshmen who can't do basic math right now.
0: Fractions.
1: You can't do fractions. And so... but he said that doesn't really matter. I mean, testing for proficiency is no way to admit somebody into a university.
0: What?
1: Yeah.
7: Would you vote to bring back the SAT?
8: Absolutely not. That, again, is an approach that's about if kids are struggling, not ready to do college-level math.
7: You have math teachers at Cal and UCLA saying these students don't know fractions.
8: So math teachers at UCLA and Berkeley and every place else, part of your job that you get paid by the taxpayers to do is to teach our kids.
7: Teach them fractions when they're at the preeminent institutions of higher learning in the country.
8: Yeah, listen. We've got students who are coming up from incredible experiences, first-generation students overcoming so many barriers to be on the campus. Those students are capable of learning quickly. What they need is a little support to be caught up. What they don't need is to be excluded.
0: Yes, they do.
1: Yeah, that's kind of how it works.
0: Because you know what happens to their self-esteem when they get on campus and they can't do the work? They feel like then they're stupid.
1: Right.
0: Which is and it's not fair to them.
4: Damaging to their psyche, which of course leads them to crime, which of course leads,
1: Well, yeah, it is just kind of mind-blowing, too, where he says, well, you're paid to teach remedial math. No, not really.
4: No,
1: not in
4: not.
1: A college-level class.
0: No.
1: That's not actually part of your job. You know whose job it is? The public school that passed these kids.
0: Exactly.
4: Right. I mean, if you're going to Bob's Knowledge World or something, maybe, but you're not.
0: Right. All right, Scotty, what do you got for your story?
4: South Carolina Senate candidate there, woman by the name of Dr. Andrews, who's running against Lindsey Graham's sister, by the way.
0: Yeah.
4: For the seat. I know, I screwed that one up. You're right. The print is very small here. I'm getting by as best I can. So anyway, she said, now she's come out and said, I do not. I want you to hear me clearly, she said. I do not support biological men playing in women's sports. I don't support gender surgery on minors either. Same person that has spent years suggesting that biological males competing in girls' sports should be allowed. But now that she's running for Senate, that's all stopped.
0: Yeah. Yep.
1: Well, that's the lady that that Trump called Tranny Annie?
4: Yes.
1: Yeah.
4: Yeah, because of her stance, right?
1: Yeah.
4: Yeah. Because, it wasn't because she is. Because that's where she was. She was a big advocate of it.
0: Oh, my gosh.
4: And now, of course, as she's running for Senate and the election is just a few days off, yeah, I never... Mm-hmm. I want you to know I adamantly oppose.
0: Of course. All right.
4: Until I get into office.
0: For my story,
4: mm-hmm.
0: I'm going to switch it up. I'm going to do just a little bit of a tribute to Mike Ditka.
4: Wow.
0: He was a beloved...
4: Yes, he was.
0: ...Bear coach, but then not just the Bears. I mean, he did a whole stint of announcing, and, I mean, he was a true character of the game.
4: Yes.
0: So just a couple of things. When he was coaching the Saints, and he was totally ticked off, that one presser he did,
4: yeah,
0: it still gets played. He's just grouchy.
9: There's three quarterbacks on this football team. Whichever one starts, whichever ones don't, we'll back him up. Period. Cut and dry. It's nobody's concern but ours. Nobody's. Next.
10: Injuries from the game.
9: Talk to the trainer. Next.
11: Mike, why are you in such a bad mood?
9: What do you care?
11: Good.
9: Okay. If you were 2-7, you'd be in a bad mood, too.
0: By the way, if you hadn't heard, Mike Ditka passed away at the age of 86. Then, you know, he was just being himself on Monday night. And then had to apologize,
4: yeah,
0: if you remember this from a few years ago.
12: They won a couple games with this other guy. Or lost
13: a couple, yes.
12: I mean, what the heck? Okay. I mean, it's more than they won with the other guy they had there.
13: With and Curtis Painter.
12: They had a Painter.
13: True.
12: And then they got Orlovsky. They got a good Pullock in there.
13: Oh, God. He said that, not me. What a way to kick off the year.
4: Mike Ditka.
13: And so, Jake, I know there's another thing that you wanted to ask.
12: Yeah, I was saying earlier on SportsCenter, I used a poor choice of words when I was describing coach quarterback Dan Orlovsky, and I just want to apologize to anybody that offended.
0: Apologize to anybody offended calling him a Pollock.
4: Remember the national anthem? Or not the, it was Take Me Out to the Ball Game at Wrigley Field? Where he just sped through it?
0: Oh, yeah.
4: Take me out to the ball game. Take me out the ground.
0: Yeah.
4: It just went through it and it was over.
0: Yes.
4: Well, it was the weirdest. Yeah.
0: Yeah. There was another hilarious moment when it was John Gruden and he's interviewing Mike Ditka, but it wasn't Ditka. It was Frank Caliendo doing Ditka.
4: Yeah.
0: Which was hilarious.
14: 1963 world champion Bears. How do you sum up your playing style?
9: It was a different time. You know, that's when you could hit a guy. And I'm talking about not tackling a guy in a football game. I'm talking about you could punch a guy in a jaw and get away with it.
14: What was your coaching style like?
9: A lot of gum chewing. Absolutely. That's the way you could take any edge off of any game. You don't like a play? Chew some gum. Come on.
14: What kind of gum is that?
9: Fruit Stripes. You ever had that? You ever loses flavor in under 5 seconds.
0: That's absolutely hilarious. Oh, gosh.
4: Fruit Stripes.
0: Yeah. Oh, we got to get you set up with our Friday Five.
4: Oh, yeah.
0: Robbins didn't vote on it. He couldn't screw it up. But Robbins is involved. We'll explain coming up in just a few and get to a news update in a couple.

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9: 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I'm Delos Yonke. Down hard on report day. 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And we have December corn down 29.5, 470 and three quarters. March down 29.5, 485 and three quarters. And July down 25 and three quarters at $5 and three quarters of a cent. November soybeans down 13 and three quarters, 1273 and three quarters. Jan down 13.5, 1290 and three quarters. March down 13 and a quarter, $13 and three quarters of a cent. December wheat down 20, 663 and a quarter. KC down 20 and a quarter, 715 and a half. Livestock, December lean hogs down 95, 67.95. Live cattle, December up 210, 225.65. November feeders up 490, 339.77. 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

0: The Markley Van Camp and Robin Show. 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
1: This poor guy in July in West Baltimore, 74-year-old retired Postal Service worker, going to 7-Eleven, get a drink. And a group of young people, teens, tries to rob him. And he says, well, no, you can't have my car, all that. Well, they beat him. They beat the crap out of him.
0: Oh, my gosh.
1: Months later, no arrests have been made. So he's frustrated. So he went to his local news station knowing that they were on his side.
3: Yeah, they are, too.
1: And told his story, and he's like, hey, and by the way, stop calling these people kids, all right?
4: When they did that to me, all right, I did not think of them as kids or children. I think of them for what they are. Demonic hood rats.
1: Bleeping demonic hood rats.
0: Okay. Good for him.
3: Demonic hood rats.
0: Yeah.
3: I like that. That's very descriptive.
0: Yeah.
3: Mm-hmm.
0: Sounds like a band in a way.
3: I thought the same thing.
0: Yeah.
1: It's at least an album title.
0: Yeah, there you go. There you go. Oh, that sucks, man. The poor guy. Yeah.
1: It's all on video, too. And still
0: they can't
1: no
0: find
1: made.
0: Them?
1: No.
0: It's because they don't want to.
3: Right. That's right.
0: That the people that really wanted to make the arrest, it would happen. Mm-hmm. All right, we got to get you set up with the Friday Five. We were going to do this last week because it was a week ago yesterday. Scott got a major award. Pioneer broadcaster in the state of Illinois.
3: Yes.
0: And by the way, they had asked me to kind of rewrite something and do the whole open for the thing.
3: And you did. It took
0: a long time to write the thing and then record
3: it. Very good.
5: Just friends with Scott Robbins since we met backstage at a Van Halen concert in 1992.
0: They did this whole thing and you thanked me for it. It was very nice. The thing was, when you gave the speech, you couldn't help but rip me a little.
6: Jandy Markley is not only my show partner, but also one of my best friends, best man at my wedding, truly one of the greatest guys I know. And there are some people that would disagree with me that worked with him, but, you know, this is me.
0: Why that? For the Friday Five, we're doing the greatest Scots of all time. Could be first name or last name, greatest Scots, and we'll roll it out next.
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17: Pentagon facing bipartisan backlash. I'm Lisa Brady, Fox News. After Secretary Hegseth announced plans to live stream the firing squad execution of former Army Major Nadal Hassan, who was sentenced to death for killing 13 soldiers in a mass shooting at Fort Hood in Texas.
18: Democrats in Congress are calling the decision barbaric and a propaganda tool for terrorists. Some Republicans are also opposed. North Carolina Senator Tom Tillis says Hassan should face the death penalty, but says streaming it is beyond disgusting. Georgia Congressman Austin Scott says live streaming executions is what jihadists do.
17: Fox's Jared Halpern at the White House. Vice President J.D. Vance just telling reporters he doesn't know if the live stream will actually happen. Hassan does have the option to file a habeas petition in civilian courts. President Trump heads to New York State to rally for Republicans tonight, but now the trip comes just hours after renewed protests against ICE after a Dominican man was shot and injured as agents tried to arrest him last night in New York City.
19: There is nothing that should be controversial about protecting our homeland.
17: Homeland Security Secretary Mark Wayne Mullen.
19: We do our job, but we do it well. It's because these politicians, these career sanctuary city politicians that want to make it controversial. What is controversial about protecting our border?
17: Mullen says the man has a criminal record and evaded arrest last month. The assistant ICE director says agents opened fire because he drove his car into officers' vehicles and that they didn't know his 5-year-old son was in the back seat. The New York mayor calling for the release of body cam footage. Bad weather spreading as Hurricane Isaias bears down on the northern Gulf Coast.
20: The storm is forecast to make landfall mid-evening in the western Florida panhandle, pushing Gulf water up over the coastline up to 7 feet above the normal high tide.
17: Fox Weather's Brian Norcross, the Category 3 storm threatening impacts from Mississippi to the Carolina coast. 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
21: WMBD Radio Local News, I'm Patrick Johnson. No injuries in a garage fire on Thursday evening. Peoria fire crews responded to the blaze of the 300 block of Bryant Street. That's where they found a vehicle inside the garage on fire. Crews quickly extinguished the blaze, which caused damage to both the vehicle and structure, and that damage total is estimated at $50,000. The Federal Emergency Management Agency, FEMA, denying the state of Illinois' request for a major disaster declaration after record-breaking severe weather hit the state in August. Governor Pritzker's office says in a letter sent this week, FEMA Administrator Cameron Hamilton stated that assistance for affected counties was, quote, not warranted. Pritzker blasted the decision, accusing President Trump of playing politics with Illinois homes, businesses, and infrastructure. The governor requested assistance for counties that were affected, and among the eight, Tazewell County. Two Peoria police officers injured in a traffic stop Tuesday night. Here's Lance Pry.
22: The complaint alleges 37-year-old Jeffrey Kingsley of Chillicothe was being pulled over on Western Avenue when he stopped in the middle of the road, put his vehicle in reverse, and slammed into the patrol car. Chillicothe police found Kingsley at a home on North Cutright Street and took him into custody. His car was found roughly a half mile away.
21: Kingsley facing now a dozen charges. Person was hospitalized after a rollover crash on North Gale Avenue in Peoria. Police investigating the accident. More news in 30 minutes or as it breaks, and always at WMBDRadio.com.
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1: The 25 News First Alert forecast features a return of sunny and warmer weather for the second half of our Friday after some welcome rainfall this morning. A warm front will work its way through central Illinois, bringing the return of warmer temperatures as southeasterly winds take over. That'll help bump temperatures into the upper 70s and even into the lower 80s this afternoon. We'll see some cloudier skies for Saturday. Nonetheless, warmer temperatures do continue with highs in the 80s for Saturday and highs into the upper 70s with clearing skies for Sunday. I'm 25 News First Alert meteorologist Valent Solivari for WMBD Radio.
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0: The Markley, Van Camp, and Robbins Show. Jamie Markley, David Van Camp, Scott Robbins. It's Friday. That always feels good. That means the Friday 5-hour countdown. And it starts like this.
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0: Friday 5. It's when we do our countdown. A lot of times it involves music, but something different this week.
3: Yeah, it is.
0: To celebrate Scott Robbins. Huh. He's an award-winning broadcaster, the Pioneer Award in the state of Illinois for all he's done for the radio business. It's incredible, man. Congratulations.
3: Thank you very much. There's some chortling out there when you said that, all I've done for. But
0: what do you mean? You're a legend.
3: I've been around a long time, and I've had some success, yes.
0: You have, no doubt about it. You said it meant a lot to you. There's nothing wrong with that. That's good.
3: It does mean a lot to me, yeah.
35: I truly appreciate this. This means a lot to me. I often thought, well, that's no big deal. It's a big deal. And I thank you for that.
0: Yes.
3: Okay. See, David's laughing too. This is what I was afraid of.
36: No. I'm more laughing because I'm happy for you. I want you to revel in your award winningness.
0: Yes.
36: It's just that, you know, in the weeks leading up to this, you're like, oh, it's no big deal. Oh, it's grumbling about it. It's like, you love it. I want you to lean into that.
3: Okay.
0: Yes.
3: It was a good time. I had a really good time, and there's some really great people, and it was fun. I had a good time. Yeah.
0: I don't know if we have any other actual clips from the speech, maybe.
3: I'm very pro-wiener.
0: Oh, I guess not.
3: I
0: that was the wrong clip.
3: That was
0: I don't know what that's
3: not
0: from.
3: Not part of it.
0: Okay.
3: Not part of it.
0: I guess that's
3: it.
0: The
3: no,
0: wrong
3: sir.
0: Clip I was sent.
36: That was
0: shame
36: the wrong,
0: on that person.
36: That was the wrong award ceremony.
0: Yes.
3: That was.
0: Got that right.
3: I rode the Oscar Mayer mobile to that one.
0: Okay. Mm-hmm. So, for the greatest Scots of all time, it can be first name or last name.
3: Mm-hmm.
0: And you weren't here to rank it because you were well off.
5: doing your highfalutin act with all your important people and accepting awards.
3: We were going to do this last Friday, and then we had the meltdown and with the equipment, and so we couldn't do it.
5: 1-888-485-MVCR is the number.
3: You know, that's the thing.
5: Again, hold on. Let me give the number again.
3: Okay,
5: 1-888-MONKEY-BUTTON.
3: That's not true.
5: Is the number to call.
3: It's not true. I mean, but you go to this thing, right? You got your group of peers there, and you get this award and this kind of thing.
5: Yeah.
3: And I hear about monkey buttons. Are you the monkey button guy? Yes! 48 years of doing this, I'm the monkey button guy. Thanks, Markley. That's stuck.
5: Well, you monkey buttoned so many different times.
3: I haven't monkey buttoned in a while.
5: Okay.
3: It's
5: when Scott would just hit a button and take us off because he would panic because an audio piece wouldn't be playing. Yeah.
3: Everybody's got the AI monkey sitting at a board now, and they send it to me.
5: Well, one time, David did have to use a button because you are the only guy on the show to have said the F word during a broadcast because you lost it. You were very upset.
36: Yeah, so go.
3: But let's
36: don't
3: fix
36: let us
3: the f*** out of
5: it was that day.
3: I know. That was terrible.
5: Award winner, though, Scott Robbins. Pioneer. First guy to.
3: Only one that's done that. Yeah.
5: To say the F word on a national radio broadcast.
3: Yeah, boy.
5: He's a pioneer.
3: Not proud of that moment, no.
5: All right, David, who's up first today?
36: All right, let's talk to, our good pal Woody. Hey, Woody.
6: Hey, guys. Love your show.
36: Mrs. Woody.
5: Mrs. Woody. What a pleasant surprise.
7: So Mrs. Woody and I are lobbying
6: to be known for famous duos.
7: I share a mic.
6: Like Steven Tyler.
7: And Joe Perry of Aerosmith.
3: Yeah.
6: And of course,
7: Jamie Markley is not alive.
5: That was earlier this week with some technical issues.
3: Again. This time we shared a mic. That was a great, great show, by the way. Yeah, that's a Hall of Famer right there. Yep.
5: Yeah, no kidding. Wow. Good call, you guys. That was
3: very well done.
5: Very
3: good. I like that. Yes. Very creative.
7: Thank
5: Who
7: you.
5: Do you have for a
7: our
5: Scott?
7: Selection. Oh, our selection. Chachi from Happy Days.
6: Scott Baio.
5: Scott Baio. That's right.
8: We're going to get the job.
9: Yeah, but Chachi, what if we don't?
8: I won't let that happen.
9: You won't?
8: I won't.
5: He won't. Mm-hmm. Chachi for many years.
3: Scott Baio. Yes.
5: Scott Baio.
3: Yes.
5: Honorable mention. Not cracking the top five. Tough to crack the top five.
3: Yeah, it is.
5: All right, who's next, David?
36: We got Georgie in Scranton. Hey, Georgie.
10: Speaking.
5: Boy, it's been a while, Georgie.
3: I haven't heard from Georgie in a while.
10: Yeah, well, you know, I had me hiding from, you know, who.
5: Oh, yeah.
3: I don't know who.
10: Yeah. Yes, yes. I'm Georgie from Scranton. I am Joey Magoo's little brother from another mother.
5: Yes. Thanks for checking in, Georgie.
10: I just want to say that that I and Georgie, we got an award in 16 also. We ran a number one gang, I mean, youth group in Scranton. We were called the Little Roaches.
3: The Little Roaches.
5: Yeah, well played.
3: All right.
5: What are you thinking for a Scott?
10: Well, what I'm thinking is, I know what is wrong with Talafrico. He got the monkeypox from Scott Hamilton.
36: From Scott Hamilton.
3: Hamilton.
5: Oh, my gosh. Did Scott Hamilton make it, David?
36: I thought
5: I thought so.
11: Now that I think about it, I wish I'd have put some money on Scott Hamilton.
5: Oh, yes. Yeah, and the clips are so different this week because you got all these different Scotts. You got actors,
3: musicians.
5: Oh, yeah. From the sports world.
3: Yeah.
5: A couple of great clips there. So, yeah, it can be first name or last name, the greatest Scotts of all time. And who's next, David?
36: Let's talk to Brian in Gresham. Hey, Brian.
12: Aloha, Friday, gentlemen.
5: Yeah, Brian.
3: Hey, Brian.
12: Hey, you know, just in time for November primaries, Tina Kotex is sounding more and more like the 2026 version of a Woody Allen 1970s movie.
5: Really?
12: And why, for the love of Pete, does Mayor Keith Wilson look like the 1981 heavy metal movie cartoon character Hanover Fist? Why? Why does he look like that guy? Everybody else that's not familiar with that, please look that up and compare
3: it's
12: the
3: good,
12: pictures.
3: Yeah.
12: I'm sure you'll see it. Yep. I need a quantum leap here. I'm going with Scott Bakula.
5: Oh, yeah, man.
1: Lisa wants to know if you're taking anyone to the Gobbler Hop after the game.
2: Oh, boy.
5: Nice job getting these clips, David.
36: Yeah.
5: Well done.
3: Is it the Gobbler Hop? Is that what she said?
5: For Scott Bakula?
3: Yeah.
5: I don't know that clip.
3: I don't know that clip either. I'm just wondering what it was.
5: No.
3: Okay. That sounds good, though.
36: Oh,
3: I like
36: boy.
3: It. Oh, boy.
36: Yeah.
5: Yeah. Now Scott's going to be upset, and he's going to say,
4: well, let's
13: don't let us
4: up.
5: Again, the greatest Scots of all time, and who's next, David?
36: We got Mary in Delaware. Hey, Mary.
15: Hey, guys. Happy Friday.
5: Happy Friday, Mary. All of your fan club is happy to hear your voice today.
15: Well, yeah, and did you see Melinda's picture for a T-shirt? Oh, my goodness.
5: I have not seen it.
36: I haven't seen it.
15: Oh, you have to check that out. My family loved it. But yeah. It just...
5: Have you seen it, Scott?
3: I saw the prototype, yes.
5: Oh, so it's on Facebook. Got it. Yeah, we got to see that. We'll be checking it out.
15: Well, Facebook was going crazy last Friday with you not there and with Scott getting his award.
5: I heard about that.
15: So
5: yeah.
15: You were definitely missed, but glad you're back.
3: Thank you.
5: Thanks, Mary. Well, what do you got for
15: us,
5: Scott?
15: Today, I'm going to go with Scott Stapp of Creed.
5: Mary, it's unbelievable. It's really unbelievable how you can come in and perform like
36: Walking
5: this.
36: Off.
16: Number one.
5: Mary is the GOAT.
36: Actually kind of surprised that the Creed guy wound up at number one. But...
5: Dude, we were cracking up because we were going, all right, how are we ranking this? It's, all right, at the height of their power, 1 to 10. That was a 10.
3: Yeah. Oh, yeah.
5: And it used to be test of time. He would not have scored well, but Creed came back so much.
3: Uh-huh.
5: All of a sudden, it's like a 9.
3: That's what pushed it over the top for me. You told me your kid was listening to it, so.
5: Yes.
3: Yeah, I was like okay,
5: you're
3: well,
5: listening to Creed. This happened a few years
3: that's
5: ago.
3: That's test of time right there.
5: And they're selling out shows.
3: Yeah. Mm-hmm.
5: Yeah. And then personal like. How do you not like it?
3: Yeah.
5: So, yeah. I mean, there's other great Scots that obviously we'll get to. But
36: go there.
5: Good job, Mary. All right, who's next, David?
36: Let's talk to Jeff in Delaware. Hey, Jeff.
17: What's going on, fellas?
5: Jeff, good to hear from you, man. All good.
17: Yeah, I got a couple things, and then I'll get to my answer. You know, you're talking about Kamala Harris. Is it this week or last week? How, you know, she's the one woman at the social club at the end of the bar.
5: Mm-hmm.
17: You know, almost there every night. She's firing up cigarettes with the last butt she smoked, and she could barely get the last, bit of scotch up to her mouth because she just,
18: call
17: you know,
18: myself
17: so
18: a joyful warrior.
5: Yes,
3: yes, I know that.
17: So we got a nickname for her.
3: Uh-oh.
17: Bubbles Harris.
3: Oh, Bubbles.
17: Yeah, and then I got this one.
18: I love you back.
17: How about them cowboys?
5: Thank you. Yes, of course.
3: Yeah, of course.
5: Yeah, that was a great showing last night.
17: Yeah, well, nice going, Dak. All right, I got George C. Scott.
5: Oh, George C. Scott.
3: Patton.
5: Oh, yeah.
3: The great Patton.
16: Number five.
19: We are advancing constantly, and we're not interested in holding on to anything except the enemy. We're going to hold on to him by the nose, and we're going to kick him in the ass. We're going to kick the hell out of him all the time, and we're going to go through him like crap through a goose.
5: Yes. Greatest Scots of all time.
3: Great movie.
5: Need number 2, 3, and 4. Still looking for them. And a bunch of honorable mentions. The number 1-888-485-MPCR. It's a different kind of Friday 5, and we'll wrap it up in just a few.

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7: 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Jamie Markley, David Van Camp, the award-winning Scott Robbins. Got the Robbins Trifecta coming up, news updates, but we got to wrap up our Friday Five. It's the greatest Scots of all time in honor of Scott Robbins winning the award he won last week, Pioneer Broadcaster in the state of Illinois.
8: Mm-hmm. Are you kidding me? You guys.
7: Yeah. That wrong clip again. That
9: where
7: wasn't
9: was
7: from
9: that?
7: I don't know where that was from. Not
9: Man.
7: Quite sure. But anyway, we're honoring Scott today for his broadcast genius.
9: Golly.
7: And
9: what a mouth.
7: Doing the greatest Scots. Number one was Scott Stapp from Creed. It's amazing. George C. Scott at number five. We've also had Scott Bakula as an honorable mention, Scott Baio and others, and back to it, David.
10: Let's talk to John, who's usually in Connecticut, but I'm assuming doing some off-the-books paramilitary stuff in Bosnia right now. Hi, John.
11: That's correct, comrades. I would not have it any other way. Thanks to the beauty of Wi-Fi calling. Thank you, Al Gore. I can call in and congratulate you, Scott, myself, from all the way in Europe. So, anyway.
7: That's amazing, dude.
9: Yeah, see if I can get an award in Bosnia. Yeah.
11: I think you'd be a hit here. Well, you'd be a hit anywhere.
9: Number one in Bosnia.
11: So my great Scott, since Scott Robbins was not on the list, got to see something about that. Scott Weiland.
7: Yes. Great call.
6: Number four.
8: And by the way, man,

0: there's a montage we don't have time to get to all of, but all these songs that he sang on, I mean, great songs. Sometimes you forget how many songs Stone Temple Pilots had.
1: Oh, my.
0: Oh, that was huge. A lot, man. When do we cut it off, David?
2: I don't know, man. I'm just reveling in it.
1: I'm enjoying this, too.
0: Okay. It'll keep going until you say stop, because it goes for a while.

0: All right, you probably get the idea. We got to get to the other side.
1: Okay. All right.
0: This is really good, man.
1: Let's talk to Damon. Hey, Damon.
2: Damon.
3: Hello.
0: Oop. Did we lose him?
1: We lost Damon.
2: Oh, he's in Boston.
0: What was he
2: got
0: to guess?
1: Bon Scott.
0: Oh, dude.
2: Oh, my buddy Kenny called for that one, too. Or he texted me. Yeah.
0: Well done, Damon.
2: Yeah, there we go.
0: And Kenny.
4: Number two.

0: One. I'll get a Bon Scott montage together for the next segment. Yeah. We'll do that too, man, because there's a, so many
1: ton
0: great
1: of stuff,
0: ones.
1: Yeah.
0: Oh, yeah. Yeah. Dirty D's, all that stuff.
2: With the bullet in his back.
0: Love that.
1: I love that too.
0: All right. Who's next, David?
3: Let's talk to Chris in Kansas. Hey, Chris.
4: Hey, guys. Love your show.
1: Chris. Thanks.
0: Hey, thanks, Chris.
4: My lone ambition in life is to be 100th as popular as Mary and Woody.
0: Oh, yeah. They're awesome, man.
1: Very popular, yes. You're on the right track.
4: So I guess it has to be a real person, because I thought I could slip one over the fence with Lieutenant Montgomery Scott of Star Trek, but Paul Screener said no guys.
0: Yeah.
4: So I'm going to go with Ridley Scott.
1: Ridley Scott, sure.
0: Sure.
5: You're reading a magazine. You come across a full-page nude photo of a girl.
6: Is this testing whether I'm a replicant or a lesbian, Mr. Deckard?
5: Just answer the questions, please.
0: Did he write that?
3: Harrison Ford.
1: Yeah.
0: Yeah, that is good. All right, we still got number three, and the number is 1-888-485-MVCR. Greatest Scots of all time, and who's next?
3: Chris in Vancouver. Hey, Chris.
7: Hey, how's it going, guys?
0: Great, Chris. How are you, man?
7: Good, thanks. Well, I was going to go with Scott Steiner, greatest wrestler.
1: Oh, Scott Steiner.
7: I like. But mm-hmm. I guess he didn't make the list, but I'm going to go with Scott Scheffler.
0: Oh, Scotty Scheffler? I've got AI Scotty Scheffler.
8: It's number three. That felt kind of easy. I embarrassed Rory in front of his fans and won my first Open Championship in his hometown. I thought it was supposed to be hostile territory, but I didn't hear much noise when Sunday came. I looked for him on the leaderboard and on the fairway, but he was nowhere. Man turned into a ghost when it mattered most. At this point, I don't need a trophy. I need a pub in Northern Ireland named after me. This ain't Rory's home anymore.
9: Hey, Scotty, it was nice seeing you embarrass that little hobbit in his hometown, and I just got
0: the AI stuff with Scheffler is just very funny. He was number three, actually. So yes. that was the number three.
1: A little hobbit in his hometown.
0: Oh, yeah. Oh, I will tell you an honorable mention we didn't have time for yet.
1: What's that?
0: Is Scottie Pippen.
1: Oh.
0: What he said about Michael Jordan, I went back to this clip. It's unreal. We'll get to it. Even David was like, oh, my gosh, I didn't know he said that about Michael Jordan.
1: Theo.
0: What are you saying?
1: To Phil Jackson, the way he used to say it. Phil. I talked to Phil.
0: You're making fun of the way he speaks? Oh, my gosh. We'll get to our other honorable mentions, a news update, and the Robbins Trifecta all coming up.
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13: Fox News, I'm John Saucier. President Trump reportedly was presented with more options for striking Iran, but declined to approve any of them, at least not for the moment.
14: They have no military, they have no Navy, they have no Air Force, they have no anti-aircraft things. They have. We took out yesterday 28 million barrels. I think we took out more than we've ever taken out at any time, including before the war with the Hormuz Strait.
13: The president says he does not plan on launching any new strikes on Iran before the midterm elections in November. The Pentagon says a firing squad execution of the Fort Hood shooter and Denal Malik Hassan will be live streamed after Secretary for Pete Hegseth told Real America's Voice News Wednesday the execution would be public. And a pair of Renoir paintings stolen from a museum in southern France have been found. Local authorities say that six people have been arrested. 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
1: All
3: WMBD Radio Local News. I'm Patrick Johnson. A garage fire in Peoria caused an estimated $50,000 in damage on Thursday evening. Firefighters responded to the 300 block of Bryant Street, where a vehicle inside the garage was burning. Crews quickly extinguished the flames, which damaged both the vehicle and the garage. Nobody was hurt. Investigators have ruled the blaze as accidental. Fulton and Tazewell counties are among eight Illinois counties denied federal disaster assistance following August's severe weather. FEMA rejected Governor Pritzker's request, which also included nearby McLean County. Pritzker criticized the Trump administration's decision and says Illinois will appeal. A person was hospitalized after a rollover crash on North Gale Avenue in Peoria early Thursday. Police investigating the accident. Peoria County will soon be housing more juvenile detainees from other counties. The county board has approved agreements with Macon and Tazewell counties. Macon County will reserve five beds at Peoria's Juvenile Detention Center, paying for them whether they're used or not. Under the new agreements, outside counties will pay $300 per bed per day. Peoria County has previously spent an average of $545,000 annually to house detainees elsewhere. Two Central Illinois farms received state grants, nearly $66,000 for Zaire Farms in Tazewell County, $42,000 for Panther Ridge Farms in Woodford County. Another $1.8 million is available with applications opening November 2nd. More news in 30 minutes or as it breaks, and always at WMBDRadio.com.
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16: The 25 News First Alert forecast features a return of sunny and warmer weather for the second half of our Friday after some welcome rainfall this morning. A warm front will work its way through central Illinois, bringing the return of warmer temperatures as southeasterly winds take over. That'll help bump temperatures into the upper 70s and even into the lower 80s this afternoon. We'll see some cloudier skies for Saturday. Nonetheless, warmer temperatures do continue with highs in the 80s for Saturday and highs into the upper 70s with clearing skies for Sunday. I'm 25 News First Alert meteorologist Valent Solivari for WMBD Radio.
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0: The Markley Van Camp and Robin Show. I'm Jamie Markley, the Gen Xer, the millennial David Van Camp, the award-winning sexy boomer Scott Robbins.
1: Yep.
0: More honorable mentions from the best Scots of all time. The greatest.
1: Greatest.
0: Well, you were kind of already number one.
1: Yeah.
0: We based the countdown off you and your award.
1: But I can't be number one because I'm on the show, right?
0: So yeah.
1: It's got to go to someone else.
0: Well, it was like when, what was it, Prince died?
21: Yeah, Prince, yeah.
0: He was the automatic number one. Or when Dolly died.
21: Yeah.
0: For the countdown that inspired it.
1: So after I'm dead, I'll be number one.
0: Well, you're the honorary number one.
1: Okay.
0: And you got your award. What else do you want?
1: Jeez. Nothing. I'm very happy with everything. Yes.
0: All right. Very good. All right. News update, David Van Camp.
21: Well, of course, the controversy at Cornell continues, even though, I mean, you have these text messages where the woman who now claims that she was gang raped was telling them, hey, that was all consensual. Our bodies, our choice.
0: Yes.
21: So at the time she said that. But people are still out of their minds. They're turning this into this. I mean, obviously, none of what happened was okay on a moral
0: right
21: level, But on a legal level, I don't know what they really want to do. It looks like you don't really have the ability to charge anybody with a crime.
0: But on a moral level, what does Cornell teach their students?
21: Right.
0: You brought this up earlier this week. I've heard other people talk about
21: it. Oh, yeah. They have a health pamphlet that talks about how, you know, group activities can be a loving and healthy thing.
0: Freeing.
21: Yes. Well, part of the this is how insane this is. There is an organization of ornithologists. They follow birds. They like bird watching. Okay. And so the account on Instagram is Cornell Birds. And they have a fun little game that you can basically it gives you like three squares of an image of a bird, and you have to guess what type of bird it is.
0: Okay.
21: Okay. I would have called it birdle, but that's just me.
1: Oh, it's not what they call clever. It. Very clever. Nice. Very clever.
21: But they say, all right, make your guesses in the comments. Well, the comments, everybody, I'm deleting my Merlin bird ID until you speak up about the Cornell 7. They've ruined your name until you stand against it. These are bird watchers.
0: Again, man, the mob. They try to come for everybody. Man,
21: WTF. Seriously, guys? The Cornell 7. While your institute or while your organization still carries the name of an institution that allowed an assault to go unpunished, your silence is complacency regardless of your affiliation. Unpunished? Two of the dudes were booted from the school and they shut down the frat. What else?
0: Yes.
21: I'm not one to just automatically defend university administrations, but they did a months-long investigation and there were consequences.
0: Exactly.
1: So one of these guys got fired.
21: What else do you want them to do?
0: Well, they were going off what she said to the police at the time.
21: Yeah. My favorite comment, though, in this weird dog pile. Again, this is to the bird-watching fan club at Cornell University. Jazzy Kovac writes, "We can't bird if we aren't safe. We can't watch the skies if we don't feel safe. Your silence is violence. Your silence is complicit. What is the downside to speaking up for justice for half of the birding population?" "We can't bird if we aren't safe" is such a hilarious combination of words, isn't it?
0: It really is, yes. Can you imagine Thanksgiving with that person?
21: Oh, gosh. Well, they're not eating the turkey.
1: With them or anything. Oh, sitting next to them at a ball game.
0: Oh, golly.
1: Oh, their whole life. Oh, my God.
0: Yeah.
1: All right.
0: Yeah, good story there, David.
1: Holy smokes. Bird watching.
0: Yeah, it's not like you can get the update of the story and see the text messages and say, okay, well, that looked pretty consensual. Nope. Ride or die with that.
1: And again, it was heinous all the way around, no question.
0: You're just not framing
1: your
0: mind yet.
1: I just want to make sure that we're understood.
0: Rule book again.
1: That we're understood collectively.
0: I know.
1: That's all.
0: I hear what you're saying.
1: Yeah.
0: So for our greatest Scotties of all time, you had Scott Stapp from Creed, Bon Scott, Scotty Shuffler, Scott Weiland, and George C. Scott. Then a bunch of honorable mentions, Scott Baio, Scott Bakula. There was also, not named yet, but Scott Walker, your guy.
1: Oh, yeah, Scott Walker.
0: 2016, that was your guy before your heart attack.
1: Should have been president, yeah.
0: There was Scott Hamilton, a few others. We mentioned Scottie Pippen.
1: Yes.
0: And as we were researching this, I'm like, he said something about Jordan a few years ago. I couldn't remember what it was. Because you were a big Bulls fan back in the day.
1: Oh, gosh, yeah.
0: And this is what he had to say, and then we'll get your take on it, Scott.
2: I seen Michael Jordan play before I came to play with the Bulls. You guys seen him play. He's a horrible player. He was horrible to play with. He was all one-on-one. He's shooting bad shots. And all of a sudden, we become a team and we start winning. Everybody forgot who he was. The success of the Bulls came from a team. It didn't come from Michael Jordan. It didn't come from him being critical of other players. If anything, that discouraged players.
0: Wow.
1: Wow. It's a hell of a thing to say. It really is.
0: I think he was pretty ticked after the whole Last Dance thing.
1: Well, I'm sure he was, but I'm going to have to vehemently disagree with him here.
0: On which part?
1: Michael Jordan. Michael Jordan was instrumental in winning all of those championships.
0: Yes.
1: And he was the leader of the team.
0: Yes.
1: And in stat categories, he was pretty much the leader in every stat.
0: Yes.
1: So, I mean,
0: but it was a team. I mean, it's a team game.
1: Well, yeah, but
0: I don't think they won them without Pippen.
1: He and Pippen were Batman and Robin. Yeah, no question.
0: It's like, would they have won without Horace Grant or Dennis Rodman?
1: That? Who knows? I don't know.
0: You don't know?
1: Yeah.
0: Yeah.
1: I suspect probably not as much. No.
0: Yeah.
1: I mean, it was a team effort, no question. But when you're being led by the greatest player who ever lived.
0: Yeah.
1: I mean, you know.
0: And then right up there was Willard Scott for Great
1: Scott. Oh, Willard Scott. Oh, man.
4: Happy birthday from Smuckers. Take a look, if you will. Elizabeth Woodard, Greensboro, North Carolina, 104. And she was a pediatric nurse for years. Happy birthday. We love her.
0: Oh, yeah.
1: They still do that bit.
0: They do?
1: Yeah.
0: Really?
1: They did it today.
0: Does it have the same sort of feel-good that Willard brought
1: back? Yeah, it was the so-and-so's 104 years old today. They had one that was like 104. And, you know, everybody that turns 100 gets their little picture on there.
0: Wow.
1: And, yeah, I mean, it's amazing, but it lives on.
0: Well, that's good.
21: Who reads it now? Is it Carson Daly?
1: I think it's
0: Roker.
1: Roker.
21: No.
1: I could be wrong. I don't know. I saw it this morning, though, and went, wow, there was a person like 106 or something.
0: Okay. Oh, yeah, I don't have an actual montage of Bon Scott, but I got some songs.
1: Oh, okay.
0: For that honorable mention, yeah.
1: Big one.
0: Oh, yeah, that's huge. There's a lot of great ones, really. One for David, especially.

0: See, we could just keep rolling with this, but I think Casey's waiting.
1: They thought that was somebody thought that it was Dirty Deeds and the Dunder Chief.
0: I had never heard that before.
1: Thinking that that like it was some Australian thing, like an Aborigine thing.
0: Really? Wow.
1: Yeah, the Dunder Chief. Everybody knows that.
2: Dunder Chief. I get that.
0: Yeah. That is hilarious. I had never heard that before. Well, you heard the one. Done with sheep. Yeah, it's a different one.
2: I missed that one.
0: Oh, yeah, I had something. All right, well, are you ready?
2: Yeah.
0: All right, here we go.
3: Are you ready?
4: One, two, buckle my shoe.
3: It's the three most important news stories of the day.
5: I hit the trifecta.
3: Well, at least according to Scott Robbins. It's the trifecta on the Markley, Van Camp, and Robbins Show.
0: Every day about this time. Okay, we got it. Scott Robbins trifecta, his top three stories with his hero.
2: I'm Casey.
0: Hey, Casey.
2: Did you like that AC/DC thing there, huh?
6: Yes.
2: I knew you would.
0: He always said, man, I wish I could have played a whole lot more AC/DC.
2: Yeah, well, sorry about that, but this didn't get done. Yeah.
6: I'm ready. Three.
1: Number three, you want to talk about James Tallarico, the Senate candidate who has gone missing.
2: Well, Spencer Pratt said earlier today his sources are telling him that Tallarico is in a mental health facility, that his campaign has stopped actively planning any events. And he said, you know, this is the home stretch of the campaign. What's going on? I don't know if that's true or not, but that's what he said he's heard. Mm-hmm. Now, John Favreau, the Obama bro, comes out and today said Tallarico is set to campaign this weekend. Here's his claim. After 8 days of a flu that landed him in urgent care. Well, it's not 8 days. It's more like 2 weeks, like 14 days. Which we know he did a virtual event on 9/30 where he appeared visibly ill. Perhaps this is actually a time to pray for Pratt, who's got Elon Trump levels of Twitter brain poison. Says the guy who also said Joe Biden had a cold.
1: Right.
0: Oh, yeah.
2: Yeah, well, that guy.
1: Yeah, I mean, I think it is very odd. I don't know what's going on with him. And if he campaigns over the weekend, great. I'd love to see how he's doing. But this is just very strange.
0: Trump did say campaigning that he ate the meat and he got sick.
1: Yeah.
0: That's why he's out. He actually said that again. Yes. This is funny.
6: Now what the hell does he wants to beat meat?
0: Oh, yeah, the whole campaign. Saying he's vegan or whatever.
6: He called it beat meat. I don't know what the hell he meant by that.
2: But if the flu takes you out for 14 days and you're 37 years old.
0: Yeah, that's a lot.
2: That would be strange. And also, you have a cell phone. You can do a live stream whenever you want.
1: Well, that's the thing that's very odd about it, you know.
0: Say, hey, man, I'm fighting this flu bug, but I'm going to be back out there. It would be that sort of thing.
1: He's sympathetic, too.
2: Like, 2 minutes.
0: Well, yeah. Yeah. Jeez. You would think, I don't know.
6: Having a barbecue and eating a lot of meat.
7: Now, on with the countdown. Yeah.
0: Scott Robbins, trifecta, the top three of the day, up to number
6: two.
1: Number two, well, somebody's not going AWOL. This grandmother of 12 smashed a world record.
2: 61-year-old grandmother of 12. Wow, that's for 61, that's a lot of grandkids. I'm just saying.
0: That's like Woody-type numbers.
2: That's Woody-type numbers for sure. She was a mother of 5, by the way. And so maybe that's why. I guess if you had the kids in succession and...
0: What was Woody's numbers again, Case?
6: Woody's a father of 13 and a grandfather of 29. And he says, they think I'm something.
0: Yeah.
2: Yeah. She set a new record for abdominal planking.
0: Really?
2: Mind-boggling 5 hours straight.
0: Whoa!
2: 5 hours straight.
0: Dang. 5 minutes is impressive.
2: Yes. Yes. She's a retired school teacher, by the way. She didn't just beat the record, she demolished the record. Their previous work was 4 hours and 30 minutes. She went over 5.
0: You imagine one of those grandkids getting chubby? You're like, what are you doing?
2: Oh, no.
0: Plank it!
2: Yeah, but holding a standard plank, somebody said, for even 60 seconds is hard enough.
0: 5 minutes is impressive.
2: Yeah, let alone that. Holy smokes. So, anyway.
0: Good for her.
2: Yeah.
0: Wow, man. Yeah.
6: She's really a terrific lady.
0: No, thanks,
2: makes my stomach tight.
6: And the
2: just
6: countdown continues.
0: Did you say tummock?
2: Tummock tight. Yes, yes. All of a sudden, I was tummock tight. I don't even know what happened.
0: Scott Robbins.
2: The T goes before every word. Yes.
6: And finally, one.
1: Okay.
0: Were you going to say tummy?
2: Yes. I was trying to, yes.
1: All right. Tat Tayjack showed up again in public.
2: Tat Tayjack. Tay-Tay-Tack. He made a rare appearance, and he was inducting someone into the Hollywood Walk of Fame. And apparently they're best friends. And he's loved these two guys for a long, long time, according to him. He inducted Air Supply into the Hollywood Walk of Fame. I know, isn't that weird? I thought it was weird, too. Pat Sajak and Air Supply.
0: Are they buddies or something?
2: Yeah, they like hang out. He said they're some of his wife's and he's good friends.
0: Wow.
2: Said these guys have performed for over 50 years and continue to entertain their fans and are welcomed by sold-out crowds all around the world. He said, I know a little bit about longevity. I was around a long time, too. He said, but not like me. People got tired of my act, he said, after 47 years. They still turn out for Air Supply. So there's the weird story of the day.
0: Well, and if they would have asked you, you would have done it.
2: Well, yeah, I would have done it.
6: And there you have
2: Heck yeah.
0: Scott Robinson.
2: Andy, I don't care who you are. If you want me to induct you in the Hollywood Walk of Fame, I'm available.
0: Okay. I'm turning down Air Supply. It's just me, Scott.
2: Oh, you do no, you can't turn him down.
0: 100%. I would never listen to it. All right. Nimrod's the news and a news update next.
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8: Fast approaching. I'm Lisa Brady, Fox News. Hurricane Isaias, now a powerful Category 3 storm, heading for landfall later today near the Florida Panhandle, Alabama border. Sergeant Ron Livingston with the Florida Highway Patrol, concerned about the upcoming aftermath.
9: We're right here on the Gulf Coast, so, I mean, all this water is going to ultimately end up on the roads. And we just ask everybody to not sightsee and to stay home once the storm passes.
8: Storm surge and possible tornadoes among the biggest concerns. Just getting word of a powerful earthquake in Panama, magnitude 7.6, centered in a remote community near Panama's southern tip, but shaking buildings as far away as the capital and prompting evacuations. No word yet on injuries or damage. If the military execution of convicted killer Nadal Hassan is live streamed, Vice President J.D. Vance says he will not be watching.
10: I've seen his announcements. I don't know that that's actually going to happen.
8: Though Vance also tells reporters.
10: But what I try to remind people is, look, this is a guy who committed, in my view, the worst terrorist attack on American soil outside of 9/11.
8: Hassan killed 13 soldiers, wounding dozens more in a mass shooting at Fort Hood in Texas. President Trump recently signing off on execution by firing squad set for December 3rd. But War Secretary Hegseth's announcement about planning a live stream has drawn bipartisan criticism. Vance was taking questions ahead of an Ohio event now underway while President Trump heads to New York State. Fox News just confirmed. Confirming he's chosen a new White House press secretary, Katie Zachariah, a former Homeland Security spokesperson.
11: This announcement comes at a critical time for this White House, trying to get out messaging about the president's agenda and the agenda of congressional Republicans as they fight to hold their majorities in Congress.
8: Fox's Jackie Heinrich at the White House. There is no word yet on whether Zachariah is accepting the position. She's also a lawyer and conservative commentator. 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
12: WMBD Radio Local News, I'm Patrick Johnson. Chicago Bears legend Mike Ditka has died at the age of 86. His family announced his passing earlier. Ditka led the Bears to their only Super Bowl championship following the 1985 season. A Hall of Fame tight end and two-time NFL Coach of the Year, Ditka spent 11 seasons as the Bears head coach. Video gaming is now banned at hotels and motels in East Peoria. The city council unanimously approved the ban, which also applies to restaurants, bars, conference rooms, and other facilities connected to those properties. City officials say gaming at hotels and motels is detrimental to the business environment. The council also approved new liquor regulations, limiting alcohol sales at hotels and motels to publicly accessible lobby areas. A garage fire in Peoria caused an estimated $50,000 in damage Thursday night. Firefighters responded to the 300 block of Bryant Street where a vehicle inside the garage was burning. Crews quickly extinguished the fire. No injuries were reported. Investigators ruled the blaze accidental. Fulton and Tazewell counties are among 8 Illinois counties denied federal disaster assistance following record-breaking severe weather in August. Governor J.B. Pritzker's request also included nearby McLean County. FEMA Administrator Cameron Hamilton says a major disaster declaration is not warranted. Pritzker blasted the decision, accusing President Trump of playing politics with Illinois homes, businesses, and infrastructure. The governor's office says the state will appeal the decision. More news at 30 minutes or as it breaks, and always at WMBDRadio.com.
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14: The 25 News First Alert forecast features a return of sunny and warmer weather for the second half of our Friday after some welcome rainfall this morning. A warm front will work its way through central Illinois, bringing the return of warmer temperatures as southeasterly winds take over. That'll help bump temperatures into the upper 70s and even into the lower 80s this afternoon. We'll see some cloudier skies for Saturday. Nonetheless, warmer temperatures do continue with highs in the 80s for Saturday and highs into the upper 70s with clearing skies for Sunday. I'm 25 News First Alert meteorologist Valent Solivari for WMBD Radio.
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25: Yep.
24: Okay, all of a sudden the narrative gets turned around in New York City. We get no coverage, it doesn't seem, on people saying, long live Hamas, and chanting it on the October 7th anniversary.
25: Yes.
24: But, oh my gosh, something happened with an ICE agent. Stop the presses.
25: Right. Well, an ICE agent shot and wounded a foreign gang member with multiple prior arrests in New York City yesterday during an enforcement operation, and there was reportedly a child in the car, so that's why people have started freaking out about it. The child is fine.
24: Yeah.
25: Well, physically fine, at least. I'm sure scared to death, but physically okay. But immediately, the communist mayor of New York, trying to get back on the good side of his communist brethren, held a press conference denouncing ICE.
24: Of course.
26: We know that ICE is rotten to its core.
24: You know that.
26: Today's shooting is only further devastating confirmation of what we have long known, which is that ICE operates with impunity, that they sow chaos and terror across our country, that they have killed far more of our neighbors than they could ever have claimed to save.
24: What? What? Based on what?
25: Yeah, that's another one of those without evidence moments.
24: No kidding.
27: You know how dangerous that is, what he just did?
24: Yes.
27: Putting a target on the backs of every ICE agent.
24: You know, do it all the time.
27: There's a side of me, when I see this story today, there is a side of me that says, you know what? Done with it. Done with. We're going to pull all ICE out. You guys just go ahead and take it down.
0: That's what they want.
27: I don't want you. We're not going to do anything anymore with you. We're done. You're out there on an island on your own. Go ahead, deal with it.
0: But then a lot of innocent people pay the price for that.
27: I understand that, but a lot of innocent people pay the price for stupid decisions that are made by people who lead them.
0: Man, you're going off and we're only a third of the way through the clip.
27: I'm watching it, but no, there was no mention of why they were after this guy.
0: No, there was not.
27: In the story, none of that.
0: No.
27: It was just a guy minding his own business.
0: He tried to use the car again as a weapon.
27: As a weapon.
0: They didn't mention that either.
27: No.
0: Of course
27: it's
0: not.
27: So frustrating, but there's just a side of me that's like, you know what? Let it go to hell in a handbag. We'll sit back and watch it burn. I don't, whatever.
25: Well, I think you do that as long as you also pull any relevant law enforcement federal funding.
27: Yeah, I agree.
25: Just say, look, we're not, no more FBI grants, whatever.
27: Yeah, we're
25: you're on your
27: anything.
25: Own, New York.
27: Yeah,
25: of course, then you'll get some liberal judge that says, well, you can't enforce federal law, but you do have to provide federal funds or some nonsense.
27: Yeah, it would be that way.
0: The sad thing is, this is part of what they want. In some ways, they want the chaos. Mm-hmm. They want to destroy the country from within.
27: Mm.
0: And if you can take out first, well, the biggest city in America, well, that's part of the mission.
25: Yeah.
27: And then you get the sympathetic media, and you get, I mean, it's just the whole thing.
0: Oh, it's infuriating.
27: So infuriating. But I'm just saying, you elected this guy.
0: Yes.
27: You elected this guy.
0: Yeah.
27: You voted democratically, went out there and cast a vote for this guy. You wanted him, you got him.
0: And we got more of him.
27: And,
26: I also want to say something on a personal note. I stand here not just as the mayor of our city, but as someone who is proud to be an immigrant in our city. And I know that these kinds of raids, this kind of terrorizing of this city leaves the 3 million immigrants of this city asking if they are safe here, if they belong here, if this too can be their home here.
0: We will not when they're criminals, man.
25: Yeah.
0: No. No, we'd all be better off if you went back too, but I know you're not going to do that. Yeah. Yeah, but go ahead.
26: We will not normalize ICE's viciousness.
0: Their viciousness.
26: We will not accept its cruelty.
0: They're upholding the law. You have to have laws. This is so nonsensical.
27: The whole thing is.
0: Oh, yeah. Okay.
26: We know, and I have said this directly.
0: I love that. We know.
26: Whether to the president or to the public.
0: Yeah.
26: ICE undermines public safety.
0: How?
26: It makes us less safe.
0: Okay, enough nonsense. Sorry, David. Can't do the rest of the
25: That's book. All right, man. That's all right.
0: Had enough.
27: You know what? And I think he's feeling the heat from getting booed, from getting heckled.
0: Mm-hmm. Oh, yeah.
27: That he's not quite far left enough, that he has to go back and get some cred, so he's going to grab it wherever he can. It's
0: enough to have that idiot go out and do that.
27: Yeah.
0: And then it's how media covers it.
27: Oh, yeah.
0: And again, with ABC, there's no coverage of October 7th. And then what happened with even Mamdani getting yelled at, saying, how many kids you killed today? It's a genocide. All that nonsense. Long live Hamas, mm-hmm. Allah Akbar, all that stuff. In New York City.
27: Yep.
25: Yes.
0: Not covered.
27: Mm-hmm.
0: But then you get this story, of course.
1: Overnight anger in a New York City neighborhood. Protesters clashing with federal agents and police after ICE officers shot a man they were trying to detain. Police say 28-year-old Oscar Belgal was parking his car with a 5-year-old inside when immigration officers rushed in and one of them opened fire.
2: Bah, bah, bah, bah, bah. That's what he heard.
1: Bullet holes visible in the windshield.
0: Because that's all it was. They just saw him. Hey, I think this is the guy we're trying to arrest here. Fire first and ask questions later. Bah, bah, bah, bah.
25: Right, that's all they did.
0: That's exactly what happened.
25: Yes.
27: It's such
0: lying
27: garbage.
0: Sacks.
27: I know it's terrible. It's really terrible.
0: Yes,
27: because if you're hearing the story for the first time, you're a 5-year-old in the car, and he didn't what he was innocent. He was just driving around. He didn't do anything.
0: Why would you put that 5-year-old in harm's way if you're the driver? Does anyone have that take?
27: Well, he's just obeying the law and doing
0: media.
27: Just a working man out there, taking this kid to daycare.
25: It's one of our friends.
0: So yeah, try to ram someone with your car with a 5-year-old when they have weapons pulled.
27: I know.
0: That's
27: too,
0: a great idea, buddy.
27: I get it.
0: Outstanding father.
27: But we're never going to know that part of the story. Never.
0: No, because that's just a propaganda wing.
27: You're hearing it here maybe for the first time today. But yeah, that's exactly what happened.
0: Yeah. Well, if you're getting fired up, let's talk about some debates last night.
25: Oh, yeah.
27: Oh, God.
0: Well, let's start here. We'll go to Michigan, because this was, in some ways, unreal. There was a pretty simple question asked.
24: Okay.
3: Who do you think's a bigger threat to the United States, Israel or Iran? You have 60 seconds.
4: And again, Rick, I'm just going to say that that's a ridiculous hypothetical.
3: I'll ask one last time, Israel or Iran?
4: That's, a ridiculous question. I think both of them have proven dangerous in their own way.
24: Oh, my gosh, that's Abdul El-Sayed.
25: What does that even mean? They're both dangerous in their own way to American security?
24: Apparently. That's his stake.
25: What is he? Is he a 9/11 truther as well? He thinks that Israel had something to do with September 11th?
24: Maybe.
25: Okay.
24: Well, they're executing a genocide in Gaza and our tax dollars instead of going to help our kids.
5: Oh, don't even get me going on that either.
24: Just going to fight this war, this unjust war. Okay.
5: So tired of hearing that. The money we could save, we could put back into our education system. Mm-hmm. It's not money's not the problem right now.
24: Oh, with education?
5: Well, no, yeah, but...
24: Dude, let's just stay on this for
5: a second.
24: Okay, I'm sorry. Israel or Iran? That's a pretty simple question.
25: Yes.
24: Obviously, Iran. He can't say it. A lot of money that funds him comes from Muslim Brotherhood. They're trying to stay away from all that. We're talking about grocery prices here. We're talking about gas prices. Right. No. It goes beyond that. And again, for a lot of people that have not paid all that much attention, that is this dude. And it's interesting. I'll go back to ABC for a second for you, as far as the debates last night. Because you heard all these different clips between Mike Rogers and Abdul. So how would legacy media treat that?
6: A fiery night of debates and three races that could determine control of the Senate, with Democrats repeatedly tying their Republican opponents to President Trump's tariffs and the war in Iran.
4: Are you winning? Are we winning? Is anyone actually winning? That's the kind of policy you're going to get from a guy who wants to be a sock puppet for the Trump administration.
6: In Michigan, Democrat Dr. Abdul El-Sayed and Republican challenger former Congressman Mike Rogers exchanging personal attacks.
4: Why are you going to go ahead and say that I'm a... go ahead and say it.
7: No, I'm going to say what? No, did you not have family?
4: You've been tiptoeing around the whole time. Just say it.
7: No,
4: say
7: I haven't been...
6: In a contentious moment, Rogers seemingly suggested that El-Sayed, who is Muslim, and his family had ties to terrorism.
25: They do.
7: Well, let's do this. let's open up this can of worms.
3: I'll give you.
7: I'll tell you what my mother did. She was a small.
4: You go after my mom.
6: El-Sayed firing back.
4: He wants this to be about anything but his own record. He's okay if the
7: because
4: federal government
7: can't talk about.
4: He's okay
7: his
4: if the federal
7: record.
4: Government spies on you, but he wants to make this about anybody else. Going after my mom, my sister. Got nothing to actual say about me.
6: Down in Georgia, Republican.
24: And that's all you get from Michigan.
25: That's it.
24: That's it.
25: No. Like, hey, by the way, his mom was cashing checks for Osama bin Laden.
24: Nope. You're not going to hear that. You're not going to hear the Iran-Israel question.
25: Oh,
24: you're not
25: going
24: to hear Mike Rogers talk about his properties.
25: It's just mean old Mike Rogers going after the Muslim guy.
24: Yes.
25: And his mom.
24: Yes.
25: Okay.
5: And his mom.
24: Yes.
5: Yeah. Can't go after his mom, man.
24: None of that other stuff.
7: He's a little concerned about the two properties he owns. United Arab Emirates. I think the other one is Egypt, if I'm not mistaken. Can you correct me? Where's the other one?
4: Yeah, no.
7: Uh-huh. Yeah, that's exactly right.
24: None of that. You don't want any of that. Just prop up Abdul, would you?
5: It's just brutal.
24: Yeah, it's something. Man, it's on brutal. CNN, Abby Phillip. Why is El-Sayed always asked questions about terrorism?
5: Gee, I don't know.
24: It sounds Islamophobic, doesn't it? Mm-hmm. Listen to this crap.
21: The reason I'm asking this is because these questions are being asked of Abdul El-Sayed because he is Muslim. And Bernie Sanders wants to cut off aid and military weapons to Israel as well, right? There are maybe 45 Democrats in the Senate at this point who would vote for that at this point.
22: Pretty far north of that.
21: A lot of mainstream Democrats have that view. Just to play devil's advocate, you know, as Van is making this point, if you're Abdul El-Sayed, you're wondering why is it that he is being asked constantly to address terrorism. When he's talking about the economy, the only retort on the other side is addressing terrorism, addressing terror attacks, addressing Iran, addressing all of these other things. I think if you're Abdul El-Sayed.
24: Okay.
5: I got lost as to what the question actually was. Well,
24: Why is he being singled out, asked about terrorism?
25: Well, you know why? Because he has a lot of ties to terrorist organizations.
24: Yes.
25: That's a thing.
24: Well, and the panel's like, what? Are you serious?
21: Abdul El-Sayed, you're wondering.
8: If he kept having to answer the same question and he answered it clearly, I would totally agree with that. And this is where I get back to, if you believe that, you know, Iran and Israel are either equal parts or Israel's more a threat to the U.S. than Iran, what the hell, right? If your first reaction to, again, a terrorist attack in the state that you choose to represent that happened in March against a synagogue, if your first reaction is hurt people, hurt people, the reaction with the Khamenei killing was, I don't really know what to say because a lot of people that I know feel very hurt right now because they were his supporters, right? Again, we're not talking about some nebulous entity. We're talking about foreign terrorist organizations that have declared so and have been recognized as such by Republican and Democratic administration who have the blood of thousands of
24: Americans on their hands. Yes.
25: Yeah.
24: It's not that hard.
25: Yeah, it's not coming out of nowhere.
24: Right. It's just unfair that he's asked these questions.
27: Something.
24: And then, David, where's Tallarico? Where'd he go?
25: Dude, I have no idea. You know,
27: I was talking to our friends in Dallas today. We're going to organize a committee to kind of fan out, like, and try to find him this weekend.
25: Well, the rumor is that he had to check himself into a mental health institute.
24: Very interesting.
25: But I don't know.
27: Wow, that's a bombshell, too.
24: Yeah. You have a clip of local news anchor?
25: Rudy Kosky with Fox 7 in Austin tried to just get, like, a quick Zoom call with him.
24: Okay.
25: Here's how that went.
9: Yeah, I reached out to Tallarico's campaign today and told him you or I will be more than willing to do a Zoom interview, a proof of life Zoom interview to show that he's there. But apparently he is really knocked down by this flu bug.
24: Wow.
27: Is that what it is?

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0: watching today.
1: All right, number five, legendary NFL coach Mike Ditka has died at the age of 86.
2: Wow.
1: Yeah.
2: I knew he'd been ill, but it's still kind of a shock to the system.
3: Only coach to ever bring a Super Bowl title to Chicago.
2: Yeah, mm-hmm. I know.
3: Beloved in that town to this day.
2: Oh, yeah. It'll be interesting to see what the Bears do.
1: Yeah.
3: I mean, oh, it'll be a patch or
2: but
3: something.
2: But they'll honor him, I'm sure, before the game. But they got the Packers, too, this weekend. So.
3: Oh, wow.
2: Yeah, so, right. Yeah, patch, or, yeah, I'm guessing, will go on the uniforms, yes.
1: Yeah. All right, number four, young teenagers are less likely to identify as lesbian, gay, or bisexual, by a lot, actually. It's sort of like normalizing out more than a few years ago, according to a new analysis. And I love the quote to the Washington Post from this professor of psychology.
2: Yes.
1: It really does look like a free fall, but what's causing it is unclear. What's not the trend anymore?
2: Well, it's social no longer has run its course.
3: A social contagion.
2: Right. Yes.
3: We go to the professional for the quote. Right. It's unclear.
2: I'm sure he's got some papers published, yes.
1: Yeah. Number three, the execution of the Fort Hood shooter will be live streamed for the public, according to Secretary of War Pete Hegseth.
2: I shouldn't like this idea, but I do. I do think they're missing the boat on the pay-per-view angle, though.
1: Right.
3: I'm telling you right now, you're a horrible person. You know how I know this?
2: How's that?
3: Well, Good Morning America.
1: Oh, yeah.
3: It's like, oh, my gosh, they're out of their minds.
4: Horrific crime. Army Major Nadal Hassan killing 13 and wounding dozens more at Fort Hood, Texas in 2009. He was sentenced to death, and earlier this week, the Pentagon announcing he would face a firing squad, which has not been done in the military since World War II.
3: Does that mean it's a bad thing?
1: Right. I think it's actually a bad thing that it hasn't been done.
3: Well, here you go.
4: But now Secretary Pete Hegseth confirming that the execution will be live streamed after telling a conservative outlet while aboard the USS Lincoln that he wanted the execution to be public.
3: Yes. Mm-hmm. All right, let me go to the end of it, because you'll crack up at this, the way it is.
4: It should not be happening in America. And indeed, according to Amnesty International, only two countries carried out public executions in the last year, Iran and the Taliban in Afghanistan. Michael?
5: Wow. Now, that says a lot right there, Martha. Just
3: what's
5: those
3: he saying?
1: All right.
3: Sorry to interrupt the five there. I just knew you would enjoy that.
1: That says a lot right there, doesn't it? Really? Okay.
2: What
1: number?
2: It's not going to happen, I don't think. Anyway,
1: Number two, New York Mayor Zoran Mamdani is freaking out because ICE agents shot an illegal alien gang member during an arrest, claiming without evidence that ICE kills more people than they protect, even though they didn't kill the guy. But anyway,
3: yeah. When a news organization plays that clip, do they correct him?
1: No. And they don't add the snarky without evidence.
3: Nope.
1: And then number one, the Democrat nominee for Senate in Texas is still in hiding. An Austin TV station asked to do a quick Zoom call for proof of life, and James Tallarico's team declined.
3: So where is the story coming from that he could have checked in to get mental help somewhere?
1: A lot of people talk. Spencer Pratt, of all people, is saying he's got sources telling him that.
3: Okay.
1: I don't know. It just seems like if he's down with the flu bug, the team would be way more open to talking about it. But anyway, those are the top five stories we're watching today, Scott.
2: All right. 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
3: Well, I noticed ABC today did not have an update on the Cornell 7.
1: Oh, really? After some more text messages were highlighted?
3: I think there's a good reason for that. We will get to it in a round of What's Your Story straight ahead.
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0: Fox News, I'm Carmen Roberts. The Pentagon faces bipartisan backlash over plans to live stream the execution of convicted Fort Hood mass killer Nidal Hassan. Vice President J.D. Vance says it's unclear, though, whether that live stream will happen.
9: I think it's going to happen in December when he's executed. But what I try to remind people is, look, this is a guy who committed, in my view, the worst terrorist attack on American soil outside of 9/11.
0: Hassan can still seek judicial review in civilian court. Isaias is now a major hurricane closing in on the Florida panhandle. Governor Ron DeSantis says there will be wind damage, but that's not the big concern.
10: The surge is really what puts a lot of people's lives in jeopardy.
0: And a massive 7.6 magnitude earthquake shakes Panama, rattling buildings as far away as the capital and prompting evacuations. 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
11: WMBD Radio Local News, I'm Patrick Johnson. Chicago Bears legend Mike Ditka has died at the age of 86. The Ditka family announced his passing. Ditka led the Bears to their only Super Bowl championship following the 85 season. A Hall of Fame tight end and two-time NFL Coach of the Year, Ditka spent 11 seasons as Chicago's head coach. Fulton and Tazewell counties are among eight Illinois counties denied federal disaster assistance following August's severe weather. Governor J.B. Pritzker's request also included nearby McLean County. FEMA says a major disaster declaration is not warranted. Pritzker criticizing the Trump administration's decision. It says Illinois will appeal. Video gaming is now banned at hotels and motels in East Peoria. The city council unanimously approved the ban, which also covers restaurants, bars, and conference facilities connected to those properties. The council also restricted alcohol sales at hotels and motels to publicly accessible lobby areas. Big Picture Peoria and its partners dedicated the Campus Town Parklet on Thursday, creating a new outdoor gathering space at Maine and University. Stace Keene has details.
12: The Parklet offers Bradley University students and the surrounding community a place to pause, connect, and enjoy Campus Town. Greater Peoria leaders supported the Parklet through a Sprint grant. Peoria Area Chamber of Commerce President and CEO Jessica Linder Gallo says that the project is an incredible example of what happens when a community comes together. I'm Stace Keene, WMBD Radio News.
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14: The 25 News First Alert forecast features the return of sunny and warmer weather for the second half of our Friday after some welcome rainfall this morning. A warm front will work its way through central Illinois, bringing the return of warmer temperatures as southeasterly winds take over. That'll help bump temperatures into the upper 70s and even into the lower 80s this afternoon. We'll see some cloudier skies for Saturday. Nonetheless, warmer temperatures do continue with highs in the 80s for Saturday and highs into the upper 70s with clearing skies for Sunday. I'm 25 News First Alert meteorologist Valent Solivari for WMBD Radio.
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0: The Markley, Van Camp, and Robbins Show. I'm Jamie Markley, the Gen Xer, the millennial David Van Camp, and the award-winning sexy boomer. That's Scott Robbins. Mm-hmm. So we've talked about this before. I'll watch ABC in the morning, painfully. You watch NBC, Scott.
1: Yep.
0: David does a lot of the news stuff, so he doesn't have to go through that torture, and he's earned that. But it's just increasingly frustrated because they've tried to put this Cornell 7 story at the forefront, like, every day.
1: Yeah.
0: It's been in the open every day, like yesterday. Seems like this is an update worthy of the open.
2: Anger on campus.
3: Are you not, like, embarrassed to be here?
2: Video circulating of one of the accused Cornell students being confronted on camera as we hear that Jane Doe might be getting threats.
0: That was worthy. Just another minute. You got to keep it out there.
1: Yeah.
0: Well, yeah. Because this has become a political thing.
1: It's Trump's America.
0: But I noticed there was no update today.
1: You know what? It's so weird you mentioned that because I didn't even think about it, but you're right.
0: Well, when I saw this news coming out yesterday, I'm like, well, how is ABC going to handle this? They just then ignore it. They're not giving you the update.
1: No.
0: Because there were new screenshots of text messages between the, quote, Cornell 7 Jane Doe and one of the accused frat bros. I can read you part of it. He's saying, hey, this is Jonathan, whoever gave me your number. I wanted to apologize for how things went down the other night. My memory's kind of fuzzy about a lot of it, but me and Matt both feel like, for being too drunk, basically,
1: right,
0: and high, to shut it down and kick people out before it got way out of hand. You're an amazing person. I genuinely hope you're not catching as much heat from this as we are. We've been shutting down any stories we've heard, but again, so sorry. Saw Jonathan. I really appreciate this text. My memory is super clouded, too. I think we were all way too bleeped drunk and high. I'm getting a little heat, the Pi-Fi girls, and somebody who can't get my name out of their mouth. But that's to be expected. But at the end of the day, none of the sexual stuff was illegal, and honestly, I really like being with you and Matt. So anything anybody has to say about the G-Vang is out of their jurisdiction. I don't think we should feel any shame for the part. Our body, our choice.
1: Well, that's a tough one when the governor of the state had already convicted you, along with the attorney general, long before any of this information came out.
0: Well, the Jane Doe, the attorney, dismissed this, saying, well, that was just part of the processing that she was going through.
1: Okay. All right.
4: No, I don't buy it. I think there was, some controversy. Maybe the frat was saying, hey, look, we can get a lot of trouble because there's a lot of drugs making the rounds. And, oh, my gosh, we got to cover this up, cover our butts and all that stuff. And then she basically got convinced by a couple of her friends, oh, yeah, you need to go to the university about this.
0: And it was also after she got disinvited to a Halloween party.
4: Yeah.
0: There was that part. By the way, that other text. P.S. I'm not sure if you remember, but I did ketamine off your bleep at some point, meaning his, Mr. Happy. And I honestly think that was one of the most insane jaw-dropping moments of the night. She wrote, he had no memory of it. So as some have said out there, the reverse Uno card got played saying, hey, she did that to me.
4: Right.
0: I was incapacitated. I don't remember any of that. But I notice, again, it's not covered today on ABC because one of the things, they do, this little trick, is Aaron Katursky, who has been on this story for ABC, these phone calls were recorded, right?
1: Mm-hmm.
0: But you never hear her voice.
4: No.
0: He narrates that part.
4: Oh, of course. Well, it's
0: but then we'll play the clip of the dude like...
5: Because there's so much damage on my body and my brain. She said if I wanted to take this somewhere, what y'all did would be classified as gang rape. You already knew when I came in, I was 10 shots deep. Ingalls responded with a different recollection.
6: You did tell me you were sober, by the way. You did. You said you hadn't been anywhere.
0: Okay. So it would have been really something if they actually would have did an update today with Katursky saying, I'm not sure if you remember, but I did ket off your bleep at some point.
4: Right.
0: Our body, our choice. Of course they're not going to do that.
4: Well, no, they're not. No, it needs to be the national outrage.
0: Yes.
1: And by the way, just for the record, everything is so gross about this story. Everything.
4: Oh, I think everybody involved is terrible.
1: Yeah, yeah. I just want to put that disclaimer out there.
7: Who
1: I
7: think you judging? Love is love. Don't be judgy.
1: Yeah, yeah. Okay.
7: Cornell tells their students that.
1: I think I can judge this.
7: Free
1: one.
7: Yourself,
1: yeah.
7: Bro.
1: Yeah.
7: Yeah, it's something, man.
1: Yeah, it really is something. Yep. It's something, all right. Wow.
7: All right, it's time. We do it a couple of times a day. Go around the table. It may not be the biggest story out there, but it caught your attention. You want to bring it in. David, today, what's your story?
4: Well, I thought, you know, there are a lot of debates were happening because we're closing in on the midterm elections. New York Attorney General Letitia James faced off in a debate with her Republican opponent, who I was not familiar with, but based on what I've been seeing, is very impressive. Her name is Sarita I'm going to boot this. Kawawa. Komatsereddy.
7: I saw Miranda Devine post that she's like star. Star is born,
4: dude,
7: here.
4: It's just surgical, the way that she was taking apart Letitia James.
7: Yeah,
4: and,
7: that's what I heard.
4: Letitia James doesn't know what to do with it because, well, Sarita is another woman of color. So you can't play the race card now.
7: Right.
4: But anyway, Letitia James completely froze during what was supposed to be a pretty easy question.
7: Okay.
8: Ms. James, name a past New York Attorney General that you admire.
7: Wow.
8: TikTok.
9: Only admires herself.
10: No. We admire others. I admire all of the past attorney generals because it's a difficult job and you've got to stand up.
9: Dennis Vacco, at a time when New York State needed it, we had another former federal prosecutor become attorney general and bring law and order to the state.
7: That was pretty easy for her.
4: Yeah.
1: The layup.
4: Well, dude, that's not supposed to be a stumper of a question.
7: No.
1: Just so name many one. To name. I mean, I don't want to single anyone
4: out. It's like asking a hipster wearing a Motorhead shirt, hey, what's your top five favorite Motorhead songs?
7: They can't name three. Ace of Spades. Orgasmatron. Stumped.
4: Yes.
7: Yes, that's what happens.
1: You got one.
7: Did you hear any other clips of that debate?
4: Oh, I heard quite a few, yeah.
7: Okay, because I didn't hear any, but from what I understand, old Letitia got smoked.
4: She did. Well, yeah, because then, I mean, the thing is what this Sarita is so good at is just simplifying a message. And that is, all of your affordability problems start with, well, locking up criminals. Enforce the laws.
7: Wow. Yeah, I want to hear more of that. We'll get to that a little bit later.
1: Yeah, me too. Yeah, that's pretty good.
7: Yeah. All right, Scotty, what do you got for your story?
1: Well, my story involves David's got cats, I got cats. Jamie doesn't have any cats right now, but there's
7: right now, ever.
1: Okay. Well, you may someday your heart may soften.
7: No.
1: You want to get a little furry friend.
7: No.
1: If you live in one of the 43 million homes that care for at least one feline, you might find this news kind of like, as many as 1 in 15 cats carry a nasty parasite causing an infection. Now, this infection is nicknamed and goes by the better name, beaver fever.
7: What?
1: Beaver fever.
7: Really?
1: 1 in 5 cats have it, apparently. Humans can catch it. Beaver fever can cause painful gas, cramping, nausea, you know, awful diarrhea, those types of things. They say you get it because you get, maybe you're cleaning the cat box and you get some on your hands. Mm-hmm. And therefore transmits to you, and you can get awful sick from it. So they're just putting it out there now saying, you know, 'tis the season, I guess. More cats are inside, some more than others. But at any rate, just be careful. Wear gloves if you're going to be picking up anything or cleaning up anything.
7: Are you giving tips for what's your story right now? Is that what I'm
1: sensing? A little bit, but I want to point this out because I think I had beaver fever when I was like in high school. But I got over it real quick.
4: Yeah. Got it.
7: What was the cure? You set it up, man. I got to do the follow-up.
1: The cure was just, you know, I think age and knowing how to handle it after that. So it kept it from spreading.
7: Got it.
1: And it hasn't been, it's under control now.
4: What are you referring to, Scott?
1: The cats I had. I had many cats, David.
7: I got it. All of a sudden, you're sounding like Letitia James in a debate.
1: Oh, no, I could name probably the reasons, but I think I have. I think I've covered that.
7: Okay.
1: Jamie, that's...
4: I don't understand. are you trying to make a double entendre or something? Or?
1: No. That's the new story. Your cat could give you beaver fever. That's what it says.
4: I only get beaver fever when Oregon State softball is on, okay?
1: Well.
7: Oh, gosh.
1: I don't know if there's any other talk show in America right now that's bringing you this kind of information.
7: You brought it, actually.
1: News you can use.
7: It's the Robin Show.
1: Yes. Be careful of beaver fever.
7: For my story, well, I'll tell you why cats are a nuisance again. airport, the plane grounded for a bit, had to stop for a freaking kitten.
1: Aw.
7: Did you hear this?
1: No.
7: Oh, yeah.
11: Last Walls, Brad, we got your intruder over in front of us. It looked like garbage, but it's walking towards the DHL planes now.
12: And ramp 20, we can go back to landing 1-2, or you want to stay off 1-2 for now?
7: Yeah.
13: Ramp 20, yeah, I got it. He's right in front of the 7-3, the blast pit.
12: Okay, so we cleared to land 1-2 again?
13: We're retrieving now, ramp 20.
7: There you go. They had to just wait for this little kitten.
1: That's nice. I'm glad they didn't kill it.
7: I'm just saying, is it worth everyone's time? I'm asking the question. I'm just asking the question.
1: Loud.
7: I mean, this probably took 5 minutes if you got, 200 people on that plane?
1: Yeah.
7: Do you know how much productivity is lost?
1: Yeah, but have a soul, man. Have a heart.
7: I'm kidding. It's my gosh. Take
1: kitten.
7: A joke.
1: It's a little
7: you and your
1: kitten.
7: Cats. My gosh.
1: And besides, you got to be careful when you pick it up. You don't want to get bit.
7: Oh, yeah, because your cat just bit you.
1: Get the beaver
7: fever. And
1: then
7: you get the, all that crap.
1: Yeah.
7: All right. We got to get the Nimrods in the news in just a couple. And a news update next.

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0: The Markley, Van Camp, and Robin Show. 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
0: News update, David Van Camp.
1: President Trump welcoming in some Italian-Americans into the White House today as he's commemorating Columbus Day coming up. And, well, he gave a little shout-out to the Democrats who keep trying to make it Indigenous Peoples Day.
0: Okay.
3: As you know, the radical left communists hate Columbus, and they want to abolish Columbus Day. They're still trying very hard. You know this guy, I call him Muhammad.
1: He's talking about Abdul El Sayed. But anyways.
3: Trying very hard. You know this guy, I call him Muhammad El Fayed. Some people call him Abdul. I call him Muhammad. Somebody said why. I said, I don't know. I feel like it. But he wants to abolish Columbus Day. He wants the no reference to. Can you believe it?
1: I call him Muhammad. Somebody asked why. I don't know. I just want to. Fair enough, Mr. President. Fair enough.
2: Hey, asked it answered.
1: It is funny, yep. Though, because that Muhammad Al-Fayed, which is the name, yes, that he said there, is like was a very wealthy business owner and referred to as the UK's Jeffrey Epstein.
0: Oh, that's right.
1: Yeah.
0: Well, Al-Sayed, part of his name is Muhammad. That's in its name.
2: Yeah. Oh, I didn't even know that.
0: Yeah.
2: Muhammad Abdul?
0: No, it's Abdul Muhammad El Sayed. Mm-hmm. But Abdul is short for Abdul Rahman.
1: Mm-hmm.
0: So there you go. Yeah. But they, from at least the way I understood it, you could correct me, they took Muhammad out for political reasons.
1: Yeah.
0: That's why all the signs just say Abdul. He just wants to go by Abdul.
1: Yes.
0: No Muhammad. So I would imagine Trump, that's why he's highlighting the Muhammad.
1: Because
0: people freaking out saying, you just can't call him Muhammad because he's Muslim. And then they look it up. Oh, gosh, his name is Muhammad.
2: Which is better than that. Yeah.
0: It's a hilarious. That's what Trump does, man.
4: Yeah. Thank you.
0: You're welcome.
2: Adolf Mussolini.
0: Game recognizes game, man. Mm-hmm. Well played.
2: Yeah.
0: All right, we got to get the Nimrod. Here we go.
5: When the going gets tough.
6: Damn it, this is too hard.
5: The dumb get dumber.
7: All right, Dean.
5: It's Nimrods in the News on the Markley, Van Camp, and Robbins Show.
8: I love the poorly educated.
0: All right. Nimrods in the News. We're going back to Miami International Airport. That's where that kitten was, the runway.
2: Yeah.
0: We had a clip of. Well, a citizen was stopped. After he arrived from Cuba, customs officers noticed he had, this is from the story, an unexplainable bulge at his waist.
2: Mm.
0: So they ordered him to be patted down.
2: Yeah.
0: That's when they found 6 plastic containers, which had been sewn into his underwear.
2: Oh.
0: Those containers held 10 live birds.
2: Oh, boy, howdy.
0: Yo, yeah.
1: Maybe he's a magician.
0: I don't think that was it. According to the story, and I'm not a bird person, but this might make sense to you, and I'll probably not pronounce these correctly. 8 were yellow-faced grassquits.
2: Sure.
0: Mm-hmm. And 2 were blue grosbeaks.
2: Oh, grosbeaks, the blue ones? Yeah.
0: Yeah.
2: Very, very rare.
0: Are you just making that up?
2: Yes, I am.
0: That's what I figured.
2: I have no idea.
0: Anyway, this dude, Alberto Castillo, said the birds were for his personal use, but they clearly weren't allowed. He was charged with smuggling goods released on a $25,000 bond. And then people that saw the pat-down, they were asked, well, what did he have? It was kind of funny.
4: It's too weird.
7: It's terrible for the birds.
9: It's like drugs or a weapon. Oh, wow.
10: Birds.
0: Yes, it was birds. They were all told, yeah, it was birds. That was the bulge. My gosh, and that's Nimrod's in the news.

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8: Take it seriously. I'm Lisa Brady, Fox News. That warning for the National Hurricane Center and several states as Isaias moves in. A Category 3 hurricane expected to make landfall tonight between the Florida Panhandle and Alabama.
9: Folks who are in the path of this storm should know that this is not just going to be a random tropical system. It's going to be a strong hurricane, and it's going to potentially do a lot of damage.
8: Florida Governor Ron DeSantis just holding a briefing with the storm centered less than 125 miles south of Pensacola now. A storm surge of up to 9 feet possible in some areas. But after landfall, Isaias can cause more flooding.
10: Overnight tonight, moving through Alabama and expanding out into Mississippi and especially Georgia and the Carolinas tomorrow, and then up to the northeast for the moisture as we get to Sunday.
8: Fox Weather's Brian Norcross. Meantime, Hurricane Simon also gaining strength. Now a Cat 2 storm as it approaches Mexico's Pacific coast this weekend. Southwestern Mexico could face life-threatening flooding and mudslides. President Trump makes a move aimed at lowering fuel prices, just posting he has a deal with President Putin to get diesel from Russia. This after a phone call expected to focus on pushing for more information about a suspected plague death in Russia. Now President Trump says Russia will supply more than 300,000 tons of diesel now, another 500,000 tons in November, and then a million more. Ukraine's president criticizing the decision. He says letting Russia sell petroleum products is an investment in war. Vice President J.D. Vance says he's not sure a plan to live stream the military execution of the Fort Hood shooter will happen, but also tells reporters,
11: if it's ultimately live streamed, I'm not going to be watching it.
8: The Pentagon has faced bipartisan pushback over Secretary Hegseth's announcement. The president recently signing off on a death by firing squad for Nadal Hassan, who killed 13 people, opening fire on U.S. soldiers in Texas. 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
12: WMBD Radio Local News. I'm Patrick Johnson. No injuries in a garage fire on Thursday evening. Peoria fire crews responded to the blaze of the 300 block of Bryant Street. That's where they found a vehicle inside the garage on fire. Crews quickly extinguished the blaze, which caused damage to both the vehicle and structure, and that damage total is estimated at $50,000. The Federal Emergency Management Agency, FEMA, denying the state of Illinois' request for a major disaster declaration after record-breaking severe weather hit the state in August. Governor Pritzker's office says in a letter sent this week, FEMA Administrator Cameron Hamilton stated that assistance for affected counties was, quote, not warranted. Pritzker blasted the decision, accusing President Trump of playing politics with Illinois homes, businesses, and infrastructure. The governor requested assistance for counties that were affected, and among the eight, Tazewell County. Two Peoria police officers injured in a traffic stop Tuesday night. Here's Lance Pry.
13: The complaint alleges 37-year-old Jeffrey Kingsley of Chillicothe was being pulled over on Western Avenue when he stopped in the middle of the road, put his vehicle in reverse, and slammed into the patrol car. Chillicothe police found Kingsley at a home on North Cutright Street and took him into custody. His car was found roughly a half mile away.
12: Kingsley facing now a dozen charges. Person was hospitalized after a rollover crash on North Gale Avenue in Peoria. Police investigating the accident. More news in 30 minutes or as it breaks, and always at WMBDRadio.com.
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15: The 25 News First Alert forecast features the return of sunny and warmer weather for the second half of our Friday after some welcome rainfall this morning. A warm front will work its way through central Illinois, bringing the return of warmer temperatures as southeasterly winds take over. That'll help bump temperatures into the upper 70s and even into the lower 80s this afternoon. We'll see some cloudier skies for Saturday. Nonetheless, warmer temperatures do continue with highs in the 80s for Saturday and highs into the upper 70s with clearing skies for Sunday. I'm 25 News First Alert meteorologist Valent Solivari for WMBD Radio.
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18: I-74 looks good. There were no lane closures during the day today like yesterday. Route 26, no resurfacing work that we could see. No delays between Route 116 and Spring Bay. And westbound 474 is just tightening up approaching Route 6, but no delays through the work zone on Route 6. 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
22: 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He's the real deal. Congressman LaHood voted to ban all members of Congress from trading individual stocks. He stood up when others wouldn't and said, no insider perks, no self-dealing, no more Nancy Pelosi loopholes. He's had the back of our Illinois farmers, proudly voting to pass the Farm Bill, providing the certainty our farmers, producers, and rural communities have needed for years. And important to so many families, Congressman LaHood has consistently delivered real tax relief, voting to stop taxing tips and overtime, and leading the effort to end the tax on Social Security benefits. Darren LaHood is putting Illinois taxpayers and families first, lowering costs, and bringing real accountability back to Washington. And right now, that's exactly what we need.
0: I'm Congressman Darren LaHood, and I approve of this message.
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23: 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Come on, everybody get on your feet. Let's do this.
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0: scenario. The Bears, they don't make it. Their plane is delayed, and the only one who shows up is Ditka. Ditka versus the Giants. Okay, score, gentlemen.
1: All right, after the heart attack, I got to say Ditka 17, Giants 14. He just barely gets by.
2: Hall of Fame tight end and football legend Mike Ditka has died at the age of 86. Nicknamed Iron Mike, as both a tribute to his Pittsburgh roots and his hard-nosed style, Ditka considered one of the all-time great tight ends.
3: When Iron Mike played, he was mean and nasty in a mean and nasty era.
4: There is a personality that fits the Chicago Bears. Strength rather than finesse. Mike fits the bill perfectly.
5: I just think the Bears, going back to the days I played, they stood for something. It was a toughness.
2: As head coach of the Bears, starting in 1982 and leading one of the all-time great teams in that 1985 season, Super Bowl 20. He was inducted into the Pro Football Hall of Fame in 1988.
0: All right, we're talking here live from Ditka's on the heart of Chicago, a city of big shoulders and home, of course, to a certain football team which has carved out a special place in the pantheon of professional football greats. That team which is known the world over as the Bears.
1: The Bears.
2: No defense has ever been as good as Mike Ditka's 1985 Bears defense as they went on to win the Super Bowl.
6: All right, well, there you have it, ladies and gentlemen. A heartfelt tribute right there to the now late Bears head coach Mike Ditka, dead at the age of 86 on the Friday before the heated rivalry game between the Packers and the Chicago Bears. So the news broke probably about 10:15 this morning. Well, I heard about it. I believe I don't have an exact timestamp on when it hit, but it was sometime in the morning hours. So the family announced in a statement, quote, "It is with profound sadness that we announce the passing of our beloved husband, father, grandfather, and friend, Mike Ditka. While the world knew Mike as a Hall of Fame football player, legendary coach, and leader of the Bears Super Bowl championship team, we knew him as the heart of our family. Mike will be missed beyond measure and remembered forever with love and gratitude, the Ditka family." So there it is. He played for the Bears from 1961 to 1966. The Philadelphia Eagles from 1967 to 1968, and the Dallas Cowboys from 1969 to 1972, and of course, went on to coach for the Bears and the big Super Bowl year of 1985. So that is it, and that is the news. So. Welcome in. It is Friday, indeedy-doo it is, and this is John Malone coming to you from the Uftring Chicago or UftringChevy.com studios, as we do every weekday now here on WMBD. We are getting some late breaking word of and we will be following this as we go this afternoon. Of course, apparently there has been a 7.7 magnitude earthquake that has hit near Panama. This is a developing story, but notable, just kind of looking at it right now. We just got word of this a few minutes ago. The monster quake has sent tremors across the southern coast of Panama. Again, 7.7, which is a big one, and a depth of 10 kilometers recorded by the U.S. Geological Survey. So very, very little other than that known by now. But the strategic location, I'm looking at it in a map, actually. And Panama, of course, you know, is kind of the loop. It's the last country in Central America that loops around after Costa Rica and goes to the Darien Gap, it's called. That is the dense forest area between the isthmus and Panama before you get into South America. Just an unpenetrable area of real estate there. But, of course, in between that is the Panama Canal. And this looks like it's just on a map. It looks several, about 120 miles away from Panama City. And Panama City is right on the canal. So there you have it. All right. So Mike Ditka passing away. And this is, we all, of course, you hear the Bears right here on 1470 and 100.3 WMBD. We all have our Ditka memories, and of course, that was a terrific tribute put together by someone within our company this afternoon as kind of a tribute for the Bears affiliate stations, et cetera, to air. And so just kind of remembering this, I'm going to, I've actually made a couple of phone calls because the one person that I would have absolutely just loved to have talked to on this date, if he were here, was my my wonderful dear late friend Phil Theobald, who was a columnist for the Journal Star and a sports writer for many years, who covered the Bears beat. And of course, Phil had a very infamous nationally known run-in with Da Coach in 1992. Very, very well-known experience, and we'll get into that and give you some memories on that. I've actually reached out to a few people who also were fellow friends with Phil that could shed some light on this and just kind of relive the moment. We talked about it quite a bit over the years, and it's kind of ironic that his name comes up today because in relation to Ditka. When I was hosting this show years ago, between the years of 1999 and 2004, Phil was a regular here. He would come on from time to time, and we were the dearest of friends, and we talked all the way up until he passed away not too long ago, last couple of years. And you know, Phil is a, this is a true testament of what I have talked about before, with the idea that you shouldn't take all this stuff as seriously as many people do, where, you know, political discussions, for example, create enemies. Thanksgiving is a battleground when the liberal side of the family meets the conservative side of the family. And I love having these conversations. I love having the debates. And Phil's just another great example of someone who I politically disagreed with probably 80 to 90% of the time, but it didn't matter because we both had a sense of humor. He loved to laugh and had a sardonic, sarcastic sense of humor that I will miss to this day. I found an article. This was an Associated Press, a copy of a news article from that 1992 incident at Lake Forest, and I'm just going to, as a tribute here, just to everyone around, from Phil Theobald all the way to Mike Ditka. In 1992, Bears coach Mike Ditka cut short his news conference with a profanity-laced tirade after he was asked whether he deliberately walked away from Jim Harbaugh after the quarterback had thrown an interception in a 31-14 victory Sunday over Tampa Bay. Ditka said, "Nope, I do it all the time." "Well, how many plays do we average a game?" Ditka continued. "64? How many games have we played? 6? That's what, 400 plays? I've been calm for 399 plays and got excited on one play," he said. And then Ditka proceeded, just reading verbatim here out of the Associated Press account of this incident, Ditka then proceeded to unleash a stream of obscenities, provoking Phil Theobald of the Peoria Journal-Star to walk out. "Coach, I've respected you, and that's the first time I've been called those names," Theobald said as he left. "Good," Ditka said. "I'm glad you respected me." With that, Ditka unhooked his microphone and left. And there you have it. And now later on, apparently, they had more interaction there at Hallis Hall, and the story goes, and I'd like to get some confirmation on this at some point. Maybe we will this afternoon. I'm kind of trying to reach out. A couple of people I know that would be perfect to talk about this, and I'm trying to reach out, have not heard anything back, and I'll just leave it at that. But, Ditka, this was the subject. In 1992, you have to understand, Okay, we see all this and we hear all this stuff every day now. In 1992, sports radio, for example, as we know it today, barely existed. I know the history of this. It was January of 92 that the first sports radio station went on the air in Chicago. So this would have been in September of 92. That station would have been less than 8 months old. So this environment that we grow up and live around now today with the shout fests and the 24/7 news cycle and stuff really did not go on then. So that Theobald Ditka exchange was a relatively new phenomenon. I mean, this stuff goes on every day on sports talk radio, but it was new then, and it was very, very unusual. So this was a really big story that one of the first sports writers to basically say, you know, up yours, coach. I am out of here, and creating a big stir. Ken Zersky, do you remember that account at all?
7: You know what? I don't remember that.
6: Okay,
7: but I've been trying to remember. I think I talked to, because I did traffic for the sports station for a time. I think I talked to Mike on the air.
6: Yeah.
7: I don't know if I've ever met him personally. I wish
6: okay.
7: I did.
6: All right.
7: What a character.
6: Yeah. What any remembrances you have? Not to put you on the spot.
7: Not personally, no.
6: Okay.
7: I mean, just the character that he was. And I saw somebody's post where they walked up to him and they said, "Hey, you're Mike Ditka." And he goes, "No, I'm Dave Wonstadt." And he's like, you know, perfect Ditka, right?
6: Well, you remember.
7: And of course, his restaurant was huge.
6: Oh, yeah.
7: Just like Jordan's was big for, when Michael Jordan had a restaurant.

0: radio, but yes. But he was kind of a trailblazer there. So I wish Phil were around today and we could eulogize the coach.
1: I do remember there was a caller on the sports radio station who challenged Dicka, and Dicka says, "My office is at such and such Washington Street. You come down here, I'll kick your butt."
0: Yeah. You go, coach. Ken Zerski with traffic.
1: And there's a lot of good news here. Route 26, we're not seeing any resurfacing work at all between Spring Bay and Route 160. Well, we're not seeing any delay at all, so that's good. And no extra lane closures today like yesterday in that mess on I-74, so that's clear. Although IDOT says this work, which is for the reflection lights that are on the road, that's what they're replacing. That was what was going on yesterday. That's scheduled for the next 2 weeks, so we could see some lane closures back on I-74 next week. Route 6 looks good westbound 74, just a little tight approaching Route 6. 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
0: All right, I've got your answer for you. Yeah. Ditka's Restaurant Chicago over by Navy Pier, that says temporarily closed.
1: Oh, no.
0: But Ditka's Grill in Wheaton is open, and Ditka's Oak Brook at Oakbrook
1: Terrace.
0: So
1: several in the suburbs. It's not like national, but I think it could have been national. It's
0: good absolutely.
1: Steaks,
0: nice steak. Yeah, the steakhouse business with these Chicago sports icons, usually pretty good.
1: Yep.
0: So there's your answer.
1: Thank you.
0: All right, 323.
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4: John Malone, 1470, 100.3 WMBD. All right, so there's a Ditka's in Pittsburgh, Pennsylvania also. Kind of an unusual, well, it's a football town, Steelers and, you know, football in the DNA of that town. But, yeah, so Ditka's in Pittsburgh and Oak Brook and a smaller version in Wheaton, Illinois. All right, so the Bears have issued some news here. Of course, you can hear the game this coming Sunday, just 2 days from now at noon. The Bears and Packers pregame show at 10 o'clock here on WMBD. The Bears will honor Ditka during the game, even though it's at Green Bay this coming Sunday. The historic Bears-Packer rivalry game at Lambeau will be played in profound honor and mourning of Mike Ditka. Both teams and head coaches have expressed immense reverence ahead of the kickoff. Bears coach Ben Johnson addressed the team's loss from Hallis Hall, calling Ditka the franchise's gold standard. And in response to his remarks, an overwhelming wave of fans — this would be really cool if this happened — an overwhelming wave of fans are actively urging Ben Johnson to wear Ditka's iconic Bears sweater vest on the sidelines this Sunday. Yeah, I love it. Comprehensive live memorials, historic reflections, fan call. I mean, it's going to be a big deal, you know, all weekend as we go into this. And the mere fact that the serendipity of this happening right in the middle of a football season and right smack in front of the big rivalry game is a storyline in and of itself. So, once again, if you just joined us, Chicago Bears coaching legend Mike Ditka has passed today at the age of 86. I remember there was — it's a whole other separate topic — there was actually a grassroots effort back in the day to get Ditka to run for Senate in Illinois against Barack Obama. That would have been in 2004. So, that was... it's kind of interesting to see how the coach would have been as a political candidate. Somehow I feel that that his lack of filter was kind of a predecessor, a precursor to what we see now, of course, with the Trump phenomenon. But I don't think that we were probably ready for that back in the early 2000s, and probably wouldn't have lasted long. All right, so an update will be coming up here on this Panama situation. We will go to Fox here in just a second to get you the info on that. We've got local news coming up. Plenty of other topics to chew on this Friday afternoon, some light, some not so light, and we'll just take it into 6 o'clock with that. News coming up, 3:30.
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5: Fox News, I'm John Saucier. Early voting's underway in Ohio today at a rally in Lima, Ohio. Vice President J.D. Vance urged voters to support incumbent Senator John Husted.
6: For 20 months, 20 short months, John has fought relentlessly for the people of this state. He is one of the hardest workers in the United States Senate. Do you know why you no longer pay taxes on tips? It's because John Houston.
5: Houston is facing off against former Democratic Senator Sherrod Brown, who holds an 8-point lead over the Republican, according to a Fox News poll conducted in August. In Michigan, the Senate race contentious after the first debate between Republican candidate Mike Rogers and Democratic candidate Abdul Al-Sayed. At a roundtable, Al-Sayed says he's running to fight against government corruption.
7: Well, Donald Trump is the president of the United States. Donald Trump has corrupted his office. He is the president of the United States for all of us, and therefore all of us have been the victim of his corruption.
5: America is listening to Fox News.
8: WMBD Radio Local News, I'm Patrick Johnson. A garage fire in Peoria caused an estimated $50,000 in damage on Thursday evening. Firefighters responded to the 300 block of Bryant Street, where a vehicle inside the garage was burning. Crews quickly extinguished the flames, which damaged both the vehicle and the garage. Nobody was hurt. Investigators have ruled the blaze as accidental. Fulton and Tazewell counties are among eight Illinois counties denied federal disaster assistance following August's severe weather. FEMA rejected Governor Pritzker's request, which also included nearby McLean County. Pritzker criticized the Trump administration's decision and says Illinois will appeal. A person was hospitalized after a rollover crash on North Gale Avenue in Peoria early Thursday. Police investigating the accident. Peoria County will soon be housing more juvenile detainees from other counties. The county board has approved agreements with Macon and Tazewell counties. Macon County will reserve 5 beds at Peoria's Juvenile Detention Center, paying for them whether they're used or not. Under the new agreements, outside counties will pay $300 per bed per day. Peoria County has previously spent an average of $545,000 annually to house detainees elsewhere. Two Central Illinois farms received state grants, nearly $66,000 for Zaire Farms in Tazewell County, $42,000 for Panther Ridge Farms in Woodford County. Another $1.8 million is available with applications opening November 2nd. 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
11: The 25 News First Alert forecast features the return of sunny and warmer weather for the second half of our Friday after some welcome rainfall this morning. A warm front will work its way through central Illinois, bringing the return of warmer temperatures as southeasterly winds take over. That'll help bump temperatures into the upper 70s and even into the lower 80s this afternoon. We'll see some cloudier skies for Saturday. Nonetheless, warmer temperatures do continue with highs in the 80s for Saturday and highs into the upper 70s with clearing skies for Sunday. I'm 25 News First Alert meteorologist Valent Solivari for WMBD Radio.
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13: Westbound 474 is tightening up approaching Route 6, but it's from Route 8, so no significant delay, and just reduced speeds through the work zone with the lane closures on Route 6 between I-74 and War Memorial Drive. Good day on Route 26. Due to the rains this morning, there was no resurfacing work. They didn't even get started, so all lanes are open and no delay between Route 116 and Spring Bay. And there were no extra lane closures on I-74 today. 272-1813 is the OSF Medical Group Traffic Spotter Hotline. 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
14: I'm Taylor Riggs, and this is the Fox Business Report.
15: Stocks ending higher for the day and week as stable oil prices and steady treasury yields eased inflation worries. Tech gain boosting the tech-heavy NASDAQ, which rebounded from its worst day in 2 months. The Magnificent Seven big-cap tech stocks were mostly higher, led by Amazon and Microsoft. However, shares of Apple fell 1% after Nikkei Asia reported that the tech company told some of its suppliers to cut production of parts for its new iPhone 18 line. up due to softer demand. Most all of the 11 S&P 500 sectors were higher, with healthcare and tech leading the charge while energy lagged. The Dow winners: United Health Group, Microsoft, and Visa. The Dow decliners: Home Depot, 3M, and Apple. The Dow up 423 points. The NASDAQ higher by 173. S&P 500 up 46. That's your Fox Business Report. I'm Hillary Barsky, invested in you.
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0: 338 1470 100.3 WMBD. John Malone. Happy Friday. Yeah, I used to play that when Phil Theobald would be on the show. That was kind of the theme of the week. We would run that as the theme music to our debates. We just disagree. And, you know, that's just the way things should be. I've talked about this before, about how we get so exercised. And that's one of the reasons why, quite honestly, I have stepped away from watching a lot of cable news shows because of just the angst and the anger. And by the time I'm done, particularly the nighttime shows, by the time I'm done working a full day, be it at school before this, and now, and particularly now that I'm immersed in show preparation and such, I just don't want to sit and look at it through the evening, because at the end of the day, when you have these kinds of debates, it's stressful, because anymore we just can't agree or disagree without everything getting personal. And I bring that up because I've got many friends on both sides of the aisle, and I'd kind of leave this stuff at the door. People have their beliefs, but this point counterpoint philosophy that in just whole tenor that we see on television is has shown through. And let me just give you an example of this, and I'm going to bring this back to Mike Ditka. Text line is open, by the way, 79489, 79489. If you have anything you would like to say, tribute to the coach or whatever, just like this texter, there wasn't any better pure football players than Ditka and Butkus. Well, for sheer grit and just determination to win at all costs, and the heck with anything, kind of like the Pete Rose effect, right? You'd take out a catcher in the All-Star game if it was between him and a base. Yeah, that's a lot of times I think that's generational now, 'cause when we talk about the grit and just the fortitude and commitment and such, and we've seen that argument waged before. But I was noticing during the break, I was looking at some online commentary. I'm not a big Reddit fan. I'll look at it from time to time, but it frankly annoys me, particularly people that think they're, you know, one-upping and being so clever, and they're really not. Ditka was a vocal, longtime supporter of Donald Trump, once declaring himself as Trump's biggest fan. During the 2016 campaign, Ditka praised Trump, calling him a total winner and on the right track. Trump personally invited Ditka to speak at the 2016 convention, though Ditka declined, citing travel preferences and a reluctance to give a convention speech. And during the 2016 cycle, Ditka publicly criticized Republican leaders for hesitating to rally behind Trump. Now, I saw some commentary online where there are some political hacks out there that are trying to insert that into and mar the tributes of Coach Ditka because of his past support for Trump. And my whole attitude about that is there nothing that can exist without invoking Donald Trump in it somehow? I mean, we have just gotten so ridiculous with everything. He has to get and be inserted into everything that is discussed or talked about. I was looking at some Facebook commentary this morning, and I typically don't react to a lot of that, but some Facebook comments on our morning shows, personal Facebook, this person has TDS, that person has TDS, this person is, well, they even had me pegged as right wing, which if just being conservative by philosophy makes you right wing, as if it's a bad thing, then I guess I'm guilty. But, you know, everyone has to have a philosophical composition of some point, unless you're the true moderate that we keep hearing about, which, okay, fine, that's good. But it's, you know, the labeling and just the, okay, this person falls into this category, this person falls into this category. I mean, all I've got to say about that is, wow, if you heard me back in the day, between 1999 and 2004, I have, and I think longtime listeners have even brought this up when I came back in 2024 after a while, people who remember me the first time around says, boy, where are you? You've mellowed, haven't you? And with age and experiences and such, that will happen. But here's what happened to me. And that's why I get so irritated at this kind of stuff, you know, trying to throw dirt on Trump for being a Trump supporter, right? Here's the deal. I quickly, over time, okay, I became attuned to the fact that there are issues in platforms. Right. There are issues. There are belief systems, variety of approaches you want to take to any kind of discourse and just public policy as a whole. And I found out that another reason why cable news is kind of out of my universe right now is because I realized that by lining up a bunch of people where you have this side and you have that side, right? And let's just visualize it right now as you have the left over here on the left side of your car dash, and you have the right over here, which is the right wing or right, you know, conservative side, and everyone is throwing stones at everyone, and we are sitting as an observer of all of this, taking sides and rooting and getting personal for or against people who we don't even know, and they don't even know who we are. I mean, that's what makes it beauty, the anonymity of it. And more so, they really don't care. You know, we get ourselves emotionally exercised and involved in these personal cage fights and denigration. And I think the keyboard has had a lot to do with that, too, over the last 20 years. With Web 2.0, it's called Web 1.0, was the original internet, and you didn't have the interactivity you have now where you could just jump on there, hiding behind a keyboard, and just go to town, right? And that's made people desensitized to where it's easy just to take sides, right? So it's easy for someone just to say, yeah, Ditka like Trump, screw him, right? And the fact is, it's a human being, and he passed away. And I would say this as someone who disagrees with a substantial amount of what the modern Democratic Party stands for. If one of them dies, that's a sad thing. I don't celebrate or mourn anyone passing. And we've seen countless examples, by the way, of that, with the grave dancing over Charlie Kirk, and I remember the open glee in some quarters when Rush Limbaugh succumb to lung cancer, and it's ghoulish. And let Ditka have his day, right? Let Ditka have it and recognize his accomplishments, and who cares what he believed politically? Yes, from the text line, divide and conquer. Ruling elite can do what they want. Absolutely. And a lot of times this gets fostered. I mean, they love this. When you have an element of society fighting against itself, I mean, this is a very common phenomenon in the office and in organizations. And I've worked for people years ago that subscribe to that philosophy. As long as the peons are fighting amongst themselves, at least they're not fighting against me, right? I can stay out of it, and I can just stir up the trouble on the front end and deal with it that way. So, yeah, it just kind of it confounded me that even in the wake of Coach Ditka passing away, some people on the internet had to automatically go there that he was a Trump supporter. Okay, enough of this. We've still got a lot to do here this afternoon. We'll tackle this for a few minutes after four, and maybe a little bit before. I have no idea. The whole idea, we brought this up in the 5 o'clock hour yesterday. Fort Hood shooter's execution to be live streamed. You know, speaking of ghoulish, Fort Hood shooter's execution to be live streamed. Now, Vice President Vance has already said, I'm not watching that. And, you know, you ask me, I'm not watching it either. But there's some interesting stories here that are coming out. Something that was posted this afternoon on USA Today is a head-scratcher to me. That what? Hold on. Headline, FCC chair doesn't rule out broadcasting execution of Fort Hood shooter. Now, that begs the question, where is it going to be broadcast? And the term broadcast itself implies that it's going to be the airwaves. I would assume that this would be a streaming event, at least of some sort. I can't see this as a broadcast. But they're asking, but these reporters at USA Today asking Brendan Carr at the FCC, what is his stance on this? And the bottom line is he has none. He has no standing at all on it because the FCC does not regulate content in the streaming world. But we'll expand on that here in just a couple of minutes, amongst many other things we'll do in the next couple of hours. Up against the clock right now, though, we've got 3:50, and I don't know if you heard me say, Ken, the other Ditka's in Pittsburgh, Pennsylvania.
1: Yes, I knew we had another one somewhere other than Chicago.
0: It must have been that, you know, the Steel City, the Steelers, it's a big football town, I guess.
1: They like their steaks.
0: Yes, they
1: in
0: do.
1: Pittsburgh. They like their meat.
0: They do, for sure. That Angus beef. What's up, Ken?
1: Well, I love Route 26 this afternoon. It looks great. Yesterday was a very, very busy day, and today not so much. Maybe it was the rain earlier, but it's fine between Route 116 and Spring Bay. You might see some emergency equipment. It's not traffic related in the area of Knoxville and Pioneer Parkway. I-74 is looking good. There were no extra lane closures during the day today. That's good. It might be back again, though, on Monday. And if you're heading eastbound, it's not too bad, just a little bit tight approaching the Murray Baker Bridge. 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
2: 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Join us, Greg and Phil, Monday morning right here on WMBD. Cast of characters. Dave Johnson's going to be gone, but we will talk to Chris Setti from the Greater Peoria Economic Development Council. We got Music Monday with Mark. We got a weekend to recap. We got a White Sox victory to celebrate.
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5: First and 10 on his own 2-yard line. Quarterback Adam Merrick calls the play, and here we go. He's back to pass, and the throw is intercepted again. Wow, that makes 11 interceptions today for Mr. Merrick. That's got to be some kind of record.
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19: .357. John Malone here. Happy Friday. Does the name Patricia Krenwinkle ring a bell? Patricia Krenwinkle, Katie Krenwinkle, I believe that was her her nickname. Anyone? She was one of the three girls that were involved with the three primary. There were more, but one of the Manson girls from the 1969 Tate LaBianca murders. And Patricia Krenwinkle does have a distinction of being, I believe, one of the only two who were in the house, both houses, even the Tate house and the LaBianca house, and participated in both of the murders on August
0: 10th and 11th of 1969, the infamous Manson murders. I'll have to get into a little bit more of this after 4:30 today or in the 5 o'clock hour. She has been recommended for parole. Now, this is not the first time. She's been in prison. She's actually the longest continuous-serving female inmate in the California penal system. She's 78. And she has been recommended for parole for the third time. Now, Governor Gavin Newsom has turned it down, has reversed the parole recommendations for the last two times. But this may be a new one because Leslie Van Houten was paroled a couple of years ago. You wonder, I mean, they have been in prison continuously since 1971. I mean, what do you do when you get out at that point? Of just what, it's like a Shawshank Redemption thing, right? Do you just do something to get back in? I mean, what a culture shock that would have to be. Anyway, more on that coming up a little bit later this afternoon. I've got some interesting takes on that. I'm kind of a scholar of that entire case. It's the John Malone Show. You can hear us on AM radio at 1470, FM 100.3, and live everywhere on the free WMBD radio.
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21: It's less than 100 miles from the coast. I'm Lisa Brady, Fox News. Hurricane Isaias speeding toward the Florida Panhandle with conditions deteriorating along the Gulf Coast.
22: It probably will land as a Category 3, is our judgment.
21: And Florida Governor Ron DeSantis says that's expected tonight, with some areas facing a storm surge of up to 9 feet.
23: Winds could get upwards of 100 miles per hour, especially along the Florida extreme west coast. But it's the eastern side of this circulation that's going to have the worst of the impacts. Freshwater flooding, heavy rain right now, more on the lighter, moderate showers at times. Some pockets of heavy rain, but that's only going to pick up as it rapidly approaches the coast.
21: Fox Weather's Katie Byrne in Pace, Florida, outside Pensacola. Mobile, Alabama has an overnight curfew beginning 3 hours from now. President Trump had been planning to attend tomorrow night's college football game between Alabama and Georgia in Tuscaloosa, but now says it's important to have first responders and others focused on the storm, so he will not go. The president does still plan to travel to Tennessee tomorrow to rally for Republican candidates. Tonight, he'll do that in New York State, where he's expected to criticize sanctuary policies after a man was shot and injured by ICE agents who were trying to arrest him in New York City yesterday. Homeland Security Secretary Mark Wayne Mullen tells Fox the Dominican national is in the U.S. illegally and is on probation for multiple crimes.
24: 4 robbery charges, 2 charges of felony assault, felony larceny, assault, weapons assault, weapons possession of misdemeanor larceny, possession of stolen property, and 2 felony charges of dangerous drugs, all in 3 years, and that's how long he's been in the country.
21: The New York City mayor and New York governor pressing for his release and the release of body cam footage during a call with President Trump yesterday. An ICE official says agents opened fire when the man's car drove toward their vehicles and they didn't know his 5-year-old son was in back. He was not injured. 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
3: WMBD Radio Local News, I'm Patrick Johnson. Chicago Bears legend Mike Ditka has died at the age of 86. His family announced his passing earlier. Ditka led the Bears to their only Super Bowl championship following the 1985 season. A Hall of Fame tight end and 2-time NFL Coach of the Year, Ditka spent 11 seasons as the Bears head coach. Video gaming is now banned at hotels and motels in East Peoria. The city council unanimously approved the ban, which also applies to restaurants, bars, conference rooms, and other facilities connected to those properties. City officials say gaming at hotels and motels is detrimental to the business environment. The council also approved new liquor regulations, limiting alcohol sales at hotels and motels to publicly accessible lobby areas. A garage fire in Peoria caused an estimated $50,000 in damage Thursday night. Firefighters responded to the 300 block of Bryant Street, where a vehicle inside the garage was burning. Crews quickly extinguished the fire. No injuries were reported. Investigators ruled the blaze accidental. Fulton and Tazewell counties are among 8 Illinois counties denied federal disaster assistance following record-breaking severe weather in August. Governor J.B. Pritzker's request also included nearby McLean County, FEMA Administrator Cameron Hamilton says a major disaster declaration is not warranted. Pritzker blasted the decision, accusing President Trump of playing politics with Illinois homes, businesses, and infrastructure. The governor's office says the state will appeal the decision. More news in 30 minutes or as it breaks, and always at WMBDRadio.com.
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2: The 25 News First Alert forecast calls for another warm afternoon across central Illinois, with temperatures climbing into the 80s under mostly sunny skies. Now tonight, expect mostly clear skies, light winds, and mild temperatures. Now we're also tracking the remnants of Hurricane Isaias, but the chances for meaningful rainfall across central Illinois remain low through the weekend. I'm 25 News First Alert meteorologist Kimberly Gomez for WMBD Radio.
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6: Westbound 474, just tight approaching Route 6, and no delays that we could see yet on Route 6 at I-74. I-74 heading eastbound is good so far, approaching the Murray Baker Bridge, just a little merging traffic. It's busy on Main Street in East Peoria through the lights, typical, especially around I-74. Route 26 looks great between Route 116 and Spring Bay. There was never a resurfacing delay today. 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

0: 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My name is John Malone. Happy Friday. All right, so I said I was going to hold this Patricia Krenwinkel stuff off till a little bit later, but you know something? I'm in the mood to hell with it. We're just going to deal with it right now, huh? I have a 794-89 is the number if you want to text the program. It comes right into the UffGreenChevy.com studio. If you want to jump in, 794-89, program that into your phone, too. And I've seen some people trying to call the other shows. I think I'm the only one that uses this for the time being. Okay, I have a very, admittedly, wide variety of interests. As you know, from having tuned in and hearing me do book review segments and such, I soak up reading like a sponge, and I have for a long time. And I'm one of those people. I think I've had family members tell me this before. It's like you get, and I don't know if you can relate to this or not, but just it's something else about me now that we're reacquainting ourselves with each other here. If I get an inkling of interest in something, like, well, okay, I didn't know anything about this whole thing, I don't just watch like a 60-minute documentary on YouTube or, you know, Amazon Prime or something. I will, like, order a book about it. And then if I have more questions after reading the book, I will order another one and another one and another one until I have completely sinked my teeth into this case. And then at that point, I just either proceed to become an expert and then start joining internet groups and such, or I just say, okay, I've got this one figured out, and then I just move on to the next one, right? So this Tate LaBianca case with the Manson family, the notorious Manson, they called it the family. It was really not, there was never really an organized hierarchy about this. But it was, you know, Charles Manson released a con artist, released from prison, served some time at Terminal Island, 1967, released, dumped in the Haight-Ashbury district of San Francisco, and then just started accumulating followers, friends, mostly female. Disaffected, you know, thrown out of their home, just nowhere to go, last chance. And this started accumulating them, and a school bus just started driving around. And as all cults are wont to do, because that's another one I completely mastered, was Jonestown. But as all cults are wont to do, the leader always at some point will take an extremely dark turn. And it will become a game of control. And many different techniques are used for those purposes. You know, preaching a doomsday, making up an enemy from the outside, like Jim Jones did. But in the case of Manson, it was that there was a reckoning that was coming. And I never bought into the Helter Skelter stuff. That's a Vince Bugliosi invention. He was the DA that tried the case. I can tell you what happened just from all the stuff I've immersed myself in, but let's not get ahead of ourselves here. So what happened was on the evening of August 9th, Manson, who has had his family living at Spahn Ranch, which is in Chatsworth, California. I've been there. Yes, I'm telling you, immersive into these things. I did a now that I'm on the air on a regular basis, I'd love to get this guy on the phone. He is a fun guy to talk to. His name is Scott Michaels. He is based in Los Angeles, Hollywood, California, and he does dearly departed tours. He does these van tours around Los Angeles. Showing, you know, the places where famous celebrities died and all of their stories and stuff. And very, very, just a broad range from Michael Jackson in 2009 all the way back to some real obscure figures like Joan Davis, the comedian from the 50s. And all of them have a story. But once a month, he does, I don't know if he still does, but he did then. This was 2009 that I did this on a trip out west. He does a Helter Skelter a go-go tour, where you basically get in the van and for 3 hours you drive around to various spots that were part of the case. Spahn Ranch, the gate going into the Sharon Tate house. You can't get in there. It's in a gated community up on Cielo Drive. And then, of course, the Waverly address in Los Feliz neighborhood in Los Angeles, 3311 Waverly, where the Leno and Rosemary LaBianca house was. And it's kind of a fun story there. He was driving the tour van, and he actually pulled into the driveway to show us that was the house. And while we were in the driveway, whoever lives in that house now pulled up behind us, and we were kind of stuck in there. And how would you like to live someplace where your home is a death tour spot? I mean, I'm sure they're used to this. So anyway, to take this, get out of this rabbit hole, this has become kind of a cottage industry of people studying this, because it was notable for being kind of the before and after moment, right? The demarcation of the 60s in Hollywood. You know, everyone lived free and everyone had fun. Laurel Canyon scene, everyone's doors are open and people are going house to house, and it was free this and free love and, you know, tune in, turnout, dropout, or whatever it's called. And then overnight, everyone just parties over, right? People are putting gates up and locks up and such. So Sharon Tate and Jay Sebring, by the way, I got to say this. He was a famous hairdresser, male hairdresser, and did men's hair in Los Angeles. There is a terrific documentary I found about that that's going around on YouTube and in Amazon.Prime, because there's a guy who is completely forgotten about in all this. He was in the house, unfortunately, with Sharon Tate when the family showed up, as was Abigail Folger, the heiress to the coffee fortune. So there was a series of murders over two nights. Long story short, Charles Tex Watson, who is still alive in prison, Susan Atkins, Patricia Krenwinkle, Leslie Van Houten, those were the most famous ones. There were some others. Bruce Davis, who's still in jail, virtually forgotten, which sucks to be him, right? At least if you're stuck in a situation like this, you have some notoriety. Bobby Beausoleil, another one that's forgotten about effectively. And then some others who were paroled. There actually was a Steve Grogan who was paroled. And the good old internet found him. He lived a life of anonymity for a long time, and they found that he had changed his name to Adam Gabriel and was a guitarist in a New Orleans band. Kind of one of those, Dixieland bands down there, and was found and put online, and kind of embarrassing to have your bandmates find out that, I was in the LaBianca house when all these killings took place. But so, Krenwinkle, bottom line, Leslie Van Houten was paroled a couple of years ago, and she is now out and free. Lynette Fromm, another one who's free. I believe who lives in obscurity up in New England someplace. I think New Hampshire or something. There's another one, Sandra Good, who was kind of on the a bit player in all of this. But Van Houten was always the one that they figured might be able to go, because her alibi was that she stabbed Rosemary LaBianca after she was dead. She did not participate until she was made to. I know this is kind of grisly. She was paroled a couple of years ago. Susan Atkins died in prison in 2009. Interesting story about that. She was also denied parole. She wound up with brain cancer and actually had to have a leg amputated. So she's in a gurney, unconscious, with one leg. And her parole was denied because the governor of California at the time said that she still posed a risk to society on a gurney. So anyway, is Patricia Krenwinkle going to finally see the light of day? Should she see the light of day? I mean, it's been years ago. She has earned several degrees. She is a professional dog trainer. She is completely disassociated herself from her LSD-fueled cult past. And so far, it seems Van Houten is living a very private life out of the public eye and doing fine. So is there any sense of keeping Patricia Krenwinkel behind bars and the taxpayers of the state of California footing the bill to clothe and feed a 78-year-old who probably barely remembers this? I really have no opinion on it. I mean, she was at one point convicted to death. Sentenced to death, and that was commuted when California overturned the death penalty in 1972. Now, Tex Watson, he's not going anywhere. I will guarantee you that. He is not going anywhere. So we'll have to talk about the motive at some point in this whole thing and what exactly caused it. But it's a fascinating story, and I think it's got some renewed interest now after Once Upon a Time in Hollywood came out. Quentin Tarantino kind of made this whole thing in vogue again. So now you have a lot of Tate LaBianca scholars coming to the scene. But I was there first and have since moved on to other interests. But I always keep an eye on the parole watch for this whole group of ne'er-do-wells in Southern California. All right, it's 420 at WMBD. Yeah, we dispense with that story. Now get a check of traffic.
1: Charlie has a history here in Peoria.
0: Well, I've heard this.
1: As a youth.
0: Let me stop the music here. Tell me real quick again. Remind
1: me. Charlie was in a boys, I don't know what to call it, prison, but for young boys.
0: Right.
1: In Indiana. And he and a friend broke out. And I believe it's his friend's either father or a relative that lived here in Peoria. So they hung out here in Peoria. And Charlie got himself into a little trouble. They started robbing some stores and things like that. So I can't access. I did a story, an unremembered story on my page. And I can't access that right now. But it's quite fascinating.
0: You know, the interesting thing about this, not to belabor the point, but of all the reading and all the studying I've done of all these characters and bit players in this whole thing, the least interesting person in the whole bunch to me was Charlie Manson.
1: Wow.
0: I mean, he was just a little squirrel, just kind of a wimp.

0: connections in Hollywood, and there are so many people who knew him who never wanted to admit that they knew him, like Steve McQueen and Dennis Hopper, and of course his famous friendship with Dennis Wilson of the Beach Boys.
1: I
0: mean, this guy was a player in certain precincts, and I don't know how this little scrawny little scummy guy from Indiana, living in boys' schools, winds up mingling with the rich and elite in Hollywood.
1: Do they touch on that in the Tarantino movie? I've not seen.
0: No, absolutely a little.
1: Oh,
0: bit.
1: Oh, they do. Okay,
0: but not. They don't belabor it, but it is mentioned. All right. Let's start the music again.
1: Yes.
0: There we go.
1: War Memorial Drive in Sterling Glen. A little bit tight there, but not bad. Boy, it's good on Route 6 and I-474. That might change. And check out our Traffic One Facebook page, because IDOT just released some rolling ramp closures both Monday, Tuesday, and Wednesday of next week. So check that out if you use Route 6 and the ramps at Route 29, Knoxville, and War Memorial Drive. 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
0: One other thing here, Ken, if you have that stuff, can you bring it in sometime next week?
1: Absolutely.
0: We'll do a whole segment. I want to learn more about this.
1: You got it.
0: Okay, so gather your Manson materials and we'll compare notes.
1: Yep.
0: All right, it's a 4:23.
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3: 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From the text line, Tarantino definitely captured the creepiness of it all. Talking about Tate LaBianca. And he's pretty good at creepy, just like Stephen King. Makes you wonder about both of them. Yeah, indeed. I'll tell you what, though. Once Upon a Time in Hollywood took a lot of liberties. It's kind of loosely around it, but dodges a lot of the... What it does capture, though, is just how close those days in Hollywood coexisted with the underbelly of society, if you will. And that's kind of the mystique behind this whole thing that got me interested in finding more about it, was how someone as weird and derelict as Charlie Manson could wind up being amidst very famous people and hanging with them, not just an acquaintance, but friends. And that really is a lot of the basis that got started with the Tate LaBianca case, was Manson's friendship with Terry Melcher. Does that name ring a bell to anyone? Anyone know who Terry Melcher's mom was? Terry Melcher was a music executive. He was a producer, produced Byrds albums, Paul Revere and the Raiders albums. Later was a co-writer of the song Kokomo with Mike Love for the Beach Boys. So he was a music figure. His mother was Doris Day, and he befriended Manson and actually just kind of strung him along, planning on having him sign a record deal, because he cut some demos in Brian Wilson's home studio in Bel Air, and was going to sign him to a record deal, and then decided not to when the rest of his company said, hey, this guy's, you don't want to be around this guy. So that was what sent Manson into a complete rage that many believe fueled the events that took place on August 9th and 10th. No joke. And it's all this celebrity association. Paul Newman, Steve McQueen, Dennis Hopper, just there are people that knew him and the circles that he ran around with that it is claimed after he left. Well, here's the story. The sewers of Los Angeles could have overdosed from the cocaine that was flushed down the toilet once the police started investigating the case. 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
4: Fox News, I'm Tom Rigotti. Hurricane Isaias has become a Category 3 storm and is expected to hit Florida. Governor Ron DeSantis says first responders are ready.
5: We'll have a 5,000 guard mobilization that will be done, and hopefully they're not going to be needed for an extended period of time, but if they are, they're going to be here, and they're going to be working, and they're going to be helping.
4: Florida has declared a state of emergency for 25 counties and ordered immediate evacuations of Pensacola Beach. The UAE confirms the Fly Dubai co-pilot who attacked the captain on a flight from Dubai to Tel Aviv was planning a 9/11-style suicide attack.
6: The United Arab Emirates Attorney General confirming the co-pilot of Fly Dubai Flight 1073 intended to seize the aircraft and crash it into a passenger terminal at Israel's Ben-Gurion Airport.
4: That's Fox's Kristen Goodwin. 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
7: WMBD Radio Local News, I'm Patrick Johnson. Chicago Bears legend Mike Ditka has died at the age of 86. The Ditka family announced his passing. Ditka led the Bears to their only Super Bowl championship following the 85 season. A Hall of Fame tight end and two-time NFL Coach of the Year, Ditka spent 11 seasons as Chicago's head coach. Fulton and Tazewell counties are among eight Illinois counties denied federal disaster assistance following August's severe weather. Governor J.B. Pritzker's request also included nearby McLean County. FEMA says a major disaster declaration is not warranted. Pritzker criticizing the Trump administration's decision and says Illinois will appeal. Video gaming is now banned at hotels and motels in East Peoria. The city council unanimously approved the ban, which also covers restaurants, bars, and conference facilities connected to those properties. The council also restricted alcohol sales at hotels and motels to publicly accessible lobby areas. Big Picture Peoria and its partners dedicated the Campus Town Parklet on Thursday, creating a new outdoor gathering space at Maine and University. Stace Keene has details.
0: The Parklet offers Bradley University students and the surrounding community a place to pause, connect, and enjoy Campus Town. Greater Peoria leaders supported the Parklet through a Sprint grant. Peoria Area Chamber of Commerce President and CEO Jessica Linder Gallo says that the project is an incredible example of what happens when a community comes together. I'm Stace Keene, WMBD Radio News.
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9: The 25 News First Alert forecast calls for another warm afternoon across central Illinois, with temperatures climbing into the 80s under mostly sunny skies. Now tonight, expect mostly clear skies, light winds, and mild temperatures. Now we're also tracking the remnants of Hurricane Isaias, but the chances for meaningful rainfall across central Illinois remain low through the weekend. I'm 25 News First Alert meteorologist Kimberly Gomez for WMBD Radio.
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11: Slowdowns on War Memorial Drive around Allen Road and at Sterling Glen. No problems on Route 6, just reduced speeds through the work zone. That's still down to one lane. And westbound 474 just tight at Route 6. No significant delay. It's been good on Route 26 all day. No delays between Route 116 and Spring Bay. And no problems, at least not yet, on eastbound 74 and the merging traffic approaching the Murray Baker Bridge. Say big at Hy-Vee. 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

0: 8, 1470, 100.3 WMBD. John Malone here. Yes, thank you, Rob. When Dr. John dives in, he doesn't use the springboard. He goes right to the high dive platform. Now I want to read up on Tay LaBianca. Well, I told the texter, you start with, if you want my just honest opinion on this, and I'm not getting royalties, I'm not getting kickbacks, you start with a book that was written in originally 1971. There were some revisions and updates that have been made of the book. The most notable one, and I think it's the one I have, revised in 2002. It's The Family is the name of the book, and the author is Ed Sanders. Ed Sanders in The Family. Now, what makes this book interesting, if it's possible, okay, Ed Sanders is a writer, poet, and he's a co-founder of the counterculture band The Fugs, which had a very brief, they had an album called Sanders Truck Stop, and a very brief flash in the pan band in the early 70s. He, a wild-eyed liberal, still to this day lives in Woodstock, New York. But this book is a nonfiction book that details the life of Manson and the events leading up to the murders. And it's written, if possible, okay, hear me out on this. It's funny in a lot of respects. He's a very twisted black, like it's dark humor, okay, but it's just, it paints the entire group as just a bunch of clowns. And it's a fascinating read that really takes you deep into the whole, it's not just a procedural like a Helter Skelter book was. It takes you into the whole world of that era of Los Angeles and just the collateral damage from this case that came of it. And what I mean by that is anytime the police do an investigation, there's always going to be other discoveries that are just stumbled upon in the course of the investigation. And there's a lot of people that were living a lot of debauched lives out there that had it not today, it would have been can you imagine today? It would have just been an internet frenzy with all of the different sources available. But at the time, you know, you had the Los Angeles Times and a few radio stations, and there wasn't really the apparatus to make this thing just go nuts like a TMZ would or the tabloid shows and stuff. But just for example, there was collateral damage that was covered up by authorities saying, well, you know, I don't think we want to get any more into this. And I'll just give you one quick example. It was an executive from a major toy company. And they don't name the executive in the book, but you know, I'm an internet sleuth, and it didn't take me long to figure out who it was, and I'm not going to say it on the air, but there was an executive they stumbled across in their investigations, some witnesses, who also had reported attending parties in Hollywood, in Bel Air. We're talking Bel Air, California. Holly Weird, an executive from a major toy company that was hosting parties where they were bringing in corpses from local funeral homes. Or you know what, I'll just leave it at that. So and it's okay, we didn't plan on finding this, and we're just going to leave that where we found it and move on to something else. So just that was just the seediness of those of the time, and I'm sure that a lot of it's the same, if not even worse now. But it's just amazing. It's an amazing read to just go through from start to finish, including the times at the time in the desert. And just the different characters involved. All right, let's switch gears, please. I know there's some people that are going, thank you. All right, 79489 is the contact number, 79489. It's Friday. I don't know what else. You'll find with me sometimes just Fridays, I just if I find something that touches my muse that I think will be the least bit interesting, it's just kind of fun to just go into a rabbit hole like this. And I go down these rabbit holes, like Rob said. I jump right off the high dive platform and get into some crazy stuff. Speaking of that, Fort Hood shooter's execution to be live streamed. This, even I couldn't make something like this up. This is as goofy as Tate LaBianca. And what makes it goofier is it's coming from the Pentagon. The Pentagon says it plans to live stream the firing squad execution of the former Army psychiatrist who admitted to killing 13 people in a 2009 shooting in Fort Hood, Texas. You know the details. We don't need to go into that. Defense Secretary Hegseth says in an interview with a conservative news outlet aired Thursday, he had wanted to ensure people are able to watch it because people need to understand that there's serious consequences for these types of things. The execution is scheduled to take place on December 3rd at Fort Hood. So the rationale, people need to understand that there's serious consequences for these types of things. Really? Do you need to actually see it to understand that is this the real reason why you're doing this? Hegseth says it will be carried out on a Thursday at 1 p.m. Central Time. Now, knowing the broadcast industry from a business standpoint, as I do, 1 o'clock on a Thursday is horrible scheduling. That is not, if you're doing it for linear viewing, that is not an appropriate time. I mean, this is getting, if you really, really want to maximize your audience for this televised execution, it's got to be done in prime time. At 8 o'clock or something along that line, or 8:02, just enough time to, you know, roll the open and set it up and then go live to the scene. It takes coordination to get all of this done. So if they were going to do this to maximize the impact, then that would be it. But better yet, it would make more sense to me to go the pay-per-view route on this and make it an on-demand offering. You know, you have the live tier, and maybe you could even sell a tier that that you pay more to see it and watch it commercial-free. You know, and there can be a whole thing about this. Just a complete menu of options where they can vertically integrate this. Vertical integration. I taught what vertical integration means in media courses. What vertical integration means is when one company controls the production, the distribution, the marketing, and the repurposing of a particular event. So you can market this with, You could plan a whole marketing campaign around it. Then you can do the initial viewing. Then you can repurpose it for, you know, maybe syndication rights, quite possibly. I'm being facetious on this, but because it's who wants to watch this? Do you want to watch this? 79489, quick poll. If you're near your phone, do you really, really want to see this? Who's down for watching this? Now, you know my opinion anyway on death penalties. I'm not a fan. It's all of it's ghoulish. It to me, it's no different than this, you know, this medically assisted suicides that we've been talking about lately. I mentioned that the Judy Markey case yesterday. We touched on that briefly. Woman used to do a radio show in Chicago. She goes over to Switzerland with her husband to commit suicide because she's got a bad hip or something. And then you have perfectly healthy people that are doing this. And the one thing I mentioned, you heard yesterday, we talked about that. It was in the 5 o'clock hour about how crazy all this stuff has gotten. I forgot to mention to you that this 60-some-year-old couple that committed suicide in Australia that were perfectly healthy and did not want to grow old, that was their only reason they did it. They just wanted to avoid the foibles and pains of growing old. Did you know they invited their kids over for dinner as a goodbye event? And the kids went and supported this? Well, you know, we live pretty far away from the parents, and, you know, we're going to go see mom and dad, and we're going to go see them for the final time, and they're off to take the pill. It's just this. all of us just ghoulish. Anything that's a government sanctioned like this, and that's my issue I have with the death penalty. And like this other case, you know, let's kill her, let's bring her back, and now she's going to make a recovery, and so on and so forth. But an interesting sideline on this firing squad in this televised event. The FCC is has been asked. I don't know if they've been asked. I don't know if they've stepped into it or not. But this is either just really sloppy reporting, or somebody doesn't understand that they don't have standing in this event. This was an article in USA Today from Emily Condon, and the headline was "FCC Chair Doesn't Rule Out Broadcasting Execution of Fort Hood Shooter." FCC Chair Brandon Carr would defer, quote unquote, to Pentagon Chief Pete Hegseth if he wanted to broadcast an execution live stream. Emphasize live stream. For starters, the FCC has zero content purview over live streaming. I think we've been through this already. Section 230 of the Communications Act. The only say that Brandon Carr would have in any of this is if there were plans to broadcast this on either ABC, CBS, NBC, or Fox. And the only purview he would have over it was their broadcast licenses of their owned and operated television stations. There are so many misconceptions here. And I don't know if Emily Condon at USA Today even knows that. But she's writing this article, and there's even a sentence in here that that says, and let me find it real quick. Here it is. Carr, whose FCC regulates broadcast and internet communications, told CNN, "No, he doesn't. You can live stream whatever you want, and will." Very soon. All right, it's 4:50 at WMPD. It's the death hour, Ken Zersky. Well, no, I got the wrong switch here. There you go.
1: I don't want to see that, but I'm afraid that just people will post stuff on social media where it will be unavoidable after it's over, right? That they'll just post video
0: for
1: of
0: sure.
1: It.
0: Did you ever see the movie Network?
1: Oh, absolutely. Yeah.
0: Do you remember the opening scene with Peter Finch and William Holden in the bar? Uh-huh. And they were ruminating over, you know, because Howard Beale was saying that he was going to kill himself on television. Yeah. And William Holden just puts his drink down and goes, "Well, he'd get a hell of a rating. A 25 right. share for sure."
1: Yeah.
0: So it's like, this is like past becoming true.
1: Yeah, this is barbaric.
0: What's going on the roads?
1: We're going to mention downtown that Water and Harrison is closed. We mentioned it this morning at complete intersections. If you're doing some traveling downtown this weekend, Warehouse District, a little north of there, but that area, remember that that's blocked, and it's going to stay blocked for another couple of weeks. That's some emergency sewer work there. Also, check out our Traffic One Facebook page for some rolling ramp closures next week on Route 6. We've seen that before, but again, this is the schedule, so you'll know each day next week which ramps will be closed. We mention all that because there's really not much else going on. It looks pretty good. 474, Route 6, we're not seeing any significant delays along War Memorial Drive or eastbound 74. Still looks good. Just merging traffic there at the Murray Baker Bridge. 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
17: 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We could make a series out of it. Suicide of the week. Well, hell, why limit ourselves? Execution of the week.
18: Terrorist of the week.
17: I love it. Suicides. Assassinations. Bad bombers. Mafia hitmen. Automobile smash-ups. The death hour.
0: We're there. Network, 1976. We're there. Aren't we? We made it. We got it. Suicides, assassinations, executions. You heard it right out of William Holden's mouth, huh? All righty, ladies and gentlemen. Yes, from the text line, we've been normalizing many things that were taboo or worse in the past. Why not another? Not a good idea setting a precedent there, to be sure. All right, we've got news on the way next. Stick around for more of this nonsense on a Friday. John Malone here. 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
20: Bearing down on the Gulf. I'm Lisa Lacerra, Fox News. Hurricane Isaias, now a Category 3 storm. The National Hurricane Center says it's now about 125 miles south-southeast of Mobile, Alabama, with sustained winds at 115 miles per hour. The weather already heading downhill in the Florida Panhandle. Fox Weather's Robert Ray's in Destin, Florida.
21: Expected landfall tonight, potentially even still as a major Category 3. Winds right now about 120 miles per hour, maybe even more in some spots. The impacts are going to be significant. Up to 9 feet of storm surge that push onto land that will inundate roads and structures. And then the wind field, too. There's going to be a lot of damage because of how heavy these winds are. There could be spin-up tornadoes all over the region, unfortunately. Power outages will be widespread.
20: Florida Governor Ron DeSantis.
22: The storm will hit at 11 o'clock, give or take, tonight. But you will face very hazardous conditions prior to the storm making landfall. So you really need to finish your preparations now.
20: DeSantis says people who aren't in the hurricane's path still need to prepare for heavy rain and possible tornadoes. President Trump says he'll no longer attend tomorrow's Alabama-Georgia game because of the storm, saying he doesn't want to divert resources from the emergency response. The president says Russia has agreed to release hundreds of thousands of tons of diesel amid surging prices of fuel.
23: Following a phone call with Russian President Vladimir Putin, President Trump says Russia will supply the U.S. and global markets with more than 300 tons of diesel, followed by an additional 500,000 tons next month and 1 million tons after that.
20: Fox's Jared Halpern at the White House. Ukraine's President Volodymyr Zelensky said the deal is a weak decision and negotiators are being used as a smokescreen. 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
15: WMBD Radio, local news. I'm Lance Pry. The McLean County Health Department has announced a flu season and COVID-19 vaccine clinic on Monday the 12th and Friday, October 30th. The season usually ramps up between December and February. The health department said October is an ideal time for most people to get the flu shot because it allows the body time to develop protections from the flu as it goes up in the fall and winter months. Jamie Anderson, clinic nurse manager at McLean County Health Department, tells 25 News the vaccine has a long history of safety and effectiveness.
24: Vaccines are safe. They have been around for a really long time, especially the flu. And those are researched and tested, and they have been proven to only cause very mild side effects.
15: The Tazewell County Health Department will also be offering a vaccine clinic next Saturday, October 17th, at their clinic building in Pekin. The Peoria County Board this week approved intergovernmental agreements that allow the county's juvenile detention center to take in Tazewell and Macon County detainees.
1: The latest agreement says Peoria County will reserve 5 beds for Macon County, and Macon will pay regardless if they're used or not. Macon County's only juvenile detention center closed in 2001. And some sad news, Mike Ditka, Chicago Bears legend, passed away Friday morning. More news in 30 minutes or as it breaks, and always at WMBDRadio.com.
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3: The 25 News First Alert forecast calls for another warm afternoon across central Illinois, with temperatures climbing into the 80s under mostly sunny skies. Now tonight, expect mostly clear skies, light winds, and mild temperatures. Now we're also tracking the remnants of Hurricane Isaias, but the chances for meaningful rainfall across central Illinois remain low through the weekend. I'm 25 News First Alert meteorologist Kimberly Gomez for WMBD Radio.
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18: Overall, looks good on Route 6. No slowdowns through the work zone, nothing significant. And westbound 474 is still looking good approaching Route 6. If you're on I-74 and heading eastbound, you're good approaching the Murray Baker Bridge. Just some merging traffic. It's been good all day on Route 26 and the resurfacing work between Route 116 and Spring Bay. Tight traffic as usual on Main Street and East Peoria through the light, especially around I-74. And do check out our Traffic One Facebook page. Rolling ramp closures next week on Route 6. It doesn't matter what day or time, 24/7. 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
6: 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Put your hands together for Dr. John. Come on, everybody, get on your feet. 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
7: Such a night. Such a night.

0: scenario. The Bears, they don't make it. Their plane is delayed, and the only one who shows up is Ditka. Ditka versus the Giants. Okay, score, gentlemen.
1: All right, after the heart attack, I gotta say Ditka 17, Giants 14. He just barely gets by.
2: Hall of Fame tight end and football legend Mike Ditka has died at the age of 86. Nicknamed Iron Mike, as both a tribute to his Pittsburgh roots and his hard-nosed style, Ditka considered one of the all-time great tight ends.
3: When Iron Mike played, he was mean and nasty in a mean and nasty era.
4: There is a personality that fits the Chicago Bears. Strength rather than finesse. Mike fits the bill perfectly.
5: I just think the Bears, going back to the days I played, they stood for something. It was a toughness.
2: As head coach of the Bears, starting in 1982 and leading one of the all-time great teams in that 1985 season, Super Bowl 20. He was inducted into the Pro Football Hall of Fame in 1988.
0: All right, we're talking here live from Ditka's in the heart of Chicago, the city of the big shoulders and home, of course, to a certain football team which has carved out a special place in the pantheon of professional football greats. That team which is known the world over as the Bears. The Bears.
2: No defense has ever been as good as Mike Ditka's 1985 Bears defense as they went on to win the Super Bowl.
6: Well, there it is. The great Mike Ditka. Shall he rest in peace? And wherever that is, he's probably getting ready for this game on Sunday, right, against the Packers. So, dead today at the age of 86. All right, so we have been hearing that there are going to be some tributes this weekend, particularly surrounding the game on Sunday in Green Bay, and there will be on both sides recognition between the Packers and the Bears of the legacy of Coach Mike Ditka. And word has it that Ben Johnson is being asked. Now, we'll see if this actually comes to pass. But being asked to wear a version of the Ditka sweatshirt, sweater, you know, sleeveless sweater with Bears on the front. So that will be coming up this weekend. And you can hear the Bears as you can hear it every single week, every season here on 1470 and 100.3 WMBD. Pregame at 10 on Sunday, and the kickoff will be at noon against the Packers. It was originally 3:25, but the networks have, you know, the networks run the show, folks, and when they say there's going to be a time change, there is going to be a time change. So that'll be on Sunday. Oh, boy, I haven't even mentioned the White Sox today. I can't. It was a long night last night, because normally I am not one to stay up late anymore. I have just gotten to a point, and I guess it's an age and stage thing, where it just, you know, it's all going to be there tomorrow. I just want to get some decent sleep, particularly when I got to get up and come into work in the morning. And so I was up last night. That, you know, these network TV broadcasts, I'm used now. I'm spoiled after a whole season of games running, you know, 2 hours and 20 minutes, 2 hours and 30 minutes with the pitch clock and such. But the dirty secret about these playoff games is that the breaks are longer. A typical break is usually a minute and a half, I want to say, or 2 minutes at the most. Having run games on radio in the past, I'm pretty familiar with the break times. But with playoffs, they kind of creep out and get a little bit longer. So you've got the crowd just hanging around a little bit longer, waiting for action to start. And before you know it, it's, 10:15, 10:20-ish, and this game is still being played. And then it has the result that it has. Of course, the Sox threatened a little too late. Did a little bit of damage. One run, I believe, in the ninth inning and threatening. And then, of course, the game is over, and we're headed back to Cleveland for Game 5 tomorrow night. So in the aftermath of that that mess, I don't think I turned in till close to midnight, and that is very, very late for me. So it was a ridiculous game soothed with a few adult beverages before it was all over with. So we'll see what happens Saturday night. I'm telling you, these game fives, part of me just says I don't even want to watch it. I'll just look at the score in the morning, but who knows. 5:14 at WMBD. Heard this today also, and saw it last night. Video gaming, this is in East Peoria, video gaming now prohibited at hotels and motels within East Peoria city limits after a vote earlier in the week. So, I have not hidden the fact that I'm concerned. I have no issue with the paradise. I have no issue with, I think, that's been around forever and it is what it is. And but this Illinois, just gambling is everywhere right now. You can go, you go to a restaurant, you go to a convenient, is it, or do you have to be serving liquor or food or what? I'm not, I'd have to go back and look what the ordinance was, because somebody told me about that, that they were wanting to actually start one of these. It depends municipality to municipality, but you, anywhere you go, you see people playing these machines, and there's an ATM, standing by, and that just is that a recipe for disaster? So I've been kind of leery about where this is, the normalization of sin, if you will, and I don't mean sin as in mortal sin. I'm just talking about sin taxes and sin, sin laws and such. Drinking and liquor laws and such. You get the idea. But it's normalized almost, and I feel the same about marijuana, quite honestly, because we have normalized this behavior in an attempt to eliminate the black market, right? A couple of examples here. Marijuana legalization. Okay, we're going to get it all out on the table, aren't we? And it's all going to be out there, and I should have a right to do what I it's a weed that grows in the wild, and I should be able to do what I want. So it gets out there, and it's normalized, but it's normalized to where the state of Illinois and the other states that have this can tax it up the wazoo to where consuming it in the prescribed legal way is cost prohibitive. So what we have done as a result is we have normalized the behavior and then turned it over to the black market to flourish because we got greedy with it. It was sold as a way to keep some revenue going, right? We got to do something to pay for the skews, right? There's got to be something to pay for the skews. I mean, isn't that what that's the way somebody I used to work with would pronounce it? So here we are out there and normalizing all of this, and the same goes with all this gambling. So you would get all this black market going on these gambling, and suddenly now you go to, and I used to, this is a pet peeve of mine too. I've got some haunts that I go to with friends and have a few cold ones and watch some sports and such, and I don't wander around too much. I've got the regular stop or two, but, did you know now that you are prohibited by the state of Illinois from playing a card game in the bar if you're playing even for low stakes? You could be playing for quarters, and you can't do it anymore because the state now owns all of the gambling. This is true. So, they'll come in and shut you down and take your machines away if somebody's caught playing poker at a table, four people at a table someplace. You can't do it anymore because the state has gotten so greedy with this that they want it all now. So to add insult to that, these machines have come in and populated all of the bars, if you will, and now they've tightened the screws, I'm told. I don't gamble. I, I, I have not put a dollar in a poker machine, and never actually in a bar machine. I've never done it. And just maybe one time in Las Vegas, I spent some money. In 2004, I was out there with Wayne Miller, and he said, yeah, the machines only, you only put, you know, the machines work with you the whole different direction that they're supposed to in Las Vegas. You're taking them out of the ATM and putting them into the other machines, and nothing is coming back. And that's true. So, I've had a couple of experiences with that, but to me, I just have no fun in it. I mean, I must not have that dopamine receptor for gambling that other people have, where they just love doing it and thrill on it. Thankfully, I missed that one. But I know people that do this, and they tell me that they can tighten the screws from Springfield on these things, and they can loosen them and tighten them to where they'll get greedy, and these things don't pay out anything. And what you're doing is taking a bunch of people who can least afford to lose that money and breaking them. I get it, it's free enterprise. But the most vulnerable people, statistics show, are the ones that, and I can see that from my own empirical evidence, seeing who is sitting in front of a lot of these machines, the people that can least afford to do it. So the state has, again, normalized behavior and then got so greedy that now that the behavior has been normalized, they have created or encouraged another black market. So that's what you're going to have now. Particularly with sports gambling and such. And I don't understand in East Peoria, by the way, why a hotel and motel and no one else. We'll jump into this, kind of fill in the blank on this in just a couple of minutes. It's 521. Ken Zerske here with Check of Traffic.
7: There's an accident now at Elta and Radnor. That's the roundabout, but it's reported there, but it's actually a little west of there between the railroad tracks and Radnor. We are seeing a delay. Otherwise, not too bad on I-474 and Route 6. That's been still looking good this afternoon, even Route 6 around I-74. Now, check out our Traffic One Facebook page because there are rolling ramp closures scheduled for early next week, Monday, Tuesday, and Wednesday, and get an idea which ramps are going to be closed. And if you're traveling on I-74 and heading eastbound towards downtown Peoria, that actually looks good. We haven't been seeing much of a merging delay approaching the bridge. Northbound Knoxville, that's tight now north of Pioneer Parkway with the road work. 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Get it before winter weather arrives. 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
9: #526, John Malone, Friday afternoon. What a beautiful day, man. I just cracked the window open, the 12th floor here, Civic Center Plaza, looking out over the river and just smelling that air. And every day you get like this as we get longer and longer into April is a bonus, to be sure. What have we got? The time change? That's November 1st. So today's the 9th, so we've got 3 weeks left before we go back into the darkness in the afternoon. So, yeah, that'll be interesting, too. It's been a long time. I remember years ago sitting in here and December and January. I've done it a few times filling in recently, but making a daily habit of sitting in here, starting a show at 3 and then having it dark at about 4:30, and the last hour and a half, it's nighttime. Kind of strange. And then you always look forward to, when the pendulum swings after December 21st, if you will. Okay, so video gaming prohibited at hotels and motels within East Peoria city limits. Here's what it says. That extends to any area of the hotel, motel, or adjoining facilities operating as a restaurant under a Class D.

0: E liquor license, operating a bar service area under a Class A license, operating a rental hall or conference rooms under a Class CR license, operating a convention center under a Class CC license, or offering catering services at the hotel, motel, or adjoining facilities under these listed licenses, according to the resolution. The resolution also states that hotels or motels that try to offer video gaming are disfavored and detrimental to the city's business environment and considered to be a public nuisance for the common patrons of these establishments and the city of citizens of the city of East Peoria. Only in the hotels and motels. In the same unanimous vote, the city council also updated regulations for liquor sold by hotels. Adult beverages can now only be sold in the lobby area of the hotel or motel and shall only include those areas of the lobby that are open to all members of the public and all patrons of the hotel. All right. So who's this written for? Who's targeted in this? Because anytime I see, when I see legislation like this, and that seems to be so narrowly tailored to very specific industries, usually there's someone being protected or someone being punished. And I'll just leave it at that. I am wondering, is Embassy Suites the target of this? I'm just trying to do math here, thinking to myself, okay, how many hotels in East Peoria have liquor? Have bars? I don't know the answer to that question because I have never stayed in a hotel in East Peoria. I live here, so it hasn't come up. But I think Embassy probably do, being a hotel of their standing. But I can't believe like any of the just the typicals along 74 there. I'd be curious. I just need to find out more about this. I'm kind of out there on my own on this, but because it doesn't say anything about bars and restaurants, but it's purely aimed at hotels and motels. I mean, they can't be happy about that. All right, you can stream us at WMBDRadio.com and listen to us anywhere on the globe or tell your smart speaker to play WMBD Radio.
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2: Fox News, I'm John Saucier. Hurricane Isaias is expected to hit Florida. Governor Ron DeSantis says this storm expected to land as a Category 3.
3: It probably will land as a Category 3. Is our judgment.
2: Forecasters say the storm expected to make landfall this evening. In New York City, an Immigration and Customs Enforcement officer shot and wounded a 28-year-old man inside of his vehicle during an enforcement operation in the Bronx. Homeland Security Secretary Mark Wayne Mullen on Fox with some details on what this undocumented migrant Oscar Belga was on probation for.
4: Four robbery charges, two charges of felony assault, felony larceny, assault, weapons assault, weapons possession of misdemeanor larceny, possession of stolen property, and two felony charges of dangerous drugs, all in 3 years, and that's how long he's been in the country.
2: The suspect was in stable condition and then transferred into federal custody. 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
5: WMBD Radio, local news. I'm Lance Prime. The two candidates looking to represent the people of Central Illinois in Congress debated this week, hosted by WTVP and the League of Women Voters of Greater Peoria. The incumbent, Republican Darren LaHood.
6: What I'm proud of is helping to protect the American dream.
5: The Democratic challenger, Paul Nolley.
7: It's time for regular people like us to take our power back.
5: Representative LaHood on the Iran war.
6: They only know strength and power. I'm happy today. They have no more ballistic missiles. I'm happy today they have no more nuclear capability. I'm happy today they don't have any more hypersonics.
5: Nolley responds.
7: 19 of our service members killed in a war that has achieved nothing for our country except raise your prices, destabilize the global economy, create greater friction between us and our allies. That's what it's achieved.
5: The East Peoria City Council this week calls them detrimental to the city's business environment and considered to be a public nuisance to the citizens of the city of East Peoria. In a unanimous vote, video gaming is now prohibited at hotels and motels within East Peoria city limits. Also, the council updated regulations for liquor sold by hotels. Adult beverages can now only be sold in the lobby area of the hotel or motel and shall only include those areas of the lobby that are open to everyone. More news in 30 minutes or when it breaks, and always at WMBDRadio.com.
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9: The 25 News First Alert forecast calls for another warm afternoon across central Illinois, with temperatures climbing into the 80s under mostly sunny skies. Now tonight, expect mostly clear skies, light winds, and mild temperatures. Now we're also tracking the remnants of Hurricane Isaias, but the chances for meaningful rainfall across central Illinois remain low through the weekend. I'm 25 News First Alert meteorologist Kimberly Gomez for WMBD Radio.
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12: In Peoria, there's an accident at Elta and Radnor Road. That's the roundabout. Looks to be just west of there, between Radnor and the railroad tracks on Elta, and there is a delay in both directions. Northbound Knoxville is tightening up past Pioneer Parkway with the road work. No major delays, though, on Route 6 or I-474. Next week, there are rolling lane closures scheduled on Route 6 at Route 29 and Route 6 in Knoxville. You can check out our Traffic One Facebook page for more information. 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
0: All right, 538. Getting ready to cruise into the weekend. We got some exciting plans. The Bears Packers on Sunday, baseball on Saturday night. I think I've got some lawn mowing that needs to be done, and I believe I've got some, some routine projects to tend to. But I don't plan. I want to just take a down day and just to relax. Other than just the hour and a half it takes to mow, I just want to do a little bit of nothing. And then of course Sunday is my football afternoon, so we'll go from there. All right, so I had mentioned yesterday that I was efforting out trying to get our gentleman, our friend from the Data Center Coalition to join us, and I have been in touch, and I have received a reply from the organization, and we are touching base and firming this up. It probably will not be on Monday, but maybe looking to Tuesday on that. You know what I'd really, really like to do? Honest to goodness, I wish I could. I'd like to get some kind of forum someplace. I mean, even if it's just here in the studio. But I don't want it to careen out of control like some of these council meetings are, with everyone screaming and yelling at each other. I just would like to get two sides of this data center debate together, and just ask questions and get some research and find out what is the middle ground here. Because as I mentioned yesterday, we're getting this Armageddon on one side and we're getting this panacea on the other side, and there's just got to be a middle ground someplace. I mean, do these things just take the entire – do they drain your local water tower? That's not what I hear, but that's just these narratives and these talking points that you see at these scream fests at the city council meetings seem to imply that. And I just want to get a happy medium here. Maybe we can have wouldn't that be cool? Can we have a data center, what would you want to call it? Not a debate, but a data center round table, right? To just get some cool heads together, and maybe we could get something done here and get on the same track and understand this. Because I feel like we're litigating the early 20th century all over again. I mean, fighting to preserve buggy whips and horseshoeing rather than, you know, okay, where are we going to build the car plants? Or did Detroit? Did the citizens of Detroit fight the car factories? So I saw this on Fox News online today. American communities can benefit from data centers, according to a data center CEO. And it's not what you think. Not just economic development and jobs and such, but this is Compass Data Centers CEO Chris Cosby has said in an interview that there are data centers now that are working with communities, including his own, identifying local needs planning improvements and investing in projects that benefit residents. Do you need a fire truck? Do you need a new school? Do you need baseball fields for your community? In other words, organized bribery, right? Payoffs. That's the name of the game. Little cash exchanging hands here, right? And it's all on the table. It's not under the table. We're just got this right out in the open. Important capital investments that can really boost a community. And many communities should be asking for these things. So, in Red Oak, Texas, for example, Compass donated $15 million to build an animal shelter after the SPCA ended its contract with the town last year. His data center company partnered with Texas State Technical College on a $12.6 million training facility to extend the school's mechanical, electrical, and IT pathway program. See, this is the American spirit now. The 12-week course is designed to help people enter skilled trades and technical careers that data centers rely on. Perfect synergy here. On and on it goes. You know, basically opening up the coffers, if you will, and greasing the skids, so to speak. You know what this reminds me of? This reminds me of because history always repeats itself. I've said it once and I'll say it 100 times. You'll hear it all the time from me. The past is prologue. Things are always going to happen again. Back in the 60s and 70s, when cable television was becoming a thing, the infrastructure for cable had to be built. And what that involved was putting up, I mean, it was a dirty job, and it upset a lot of people because you're driving trucks through people's yards, and you're digging, and you're creating a mess. The towns had to be wired for cable. And what happened was there were companies that came along, and they were all like cowboys and pioneers in the early years of cable. And what they would do is they would go from town to town and try to convince a city to let the city have the franchise, quote-unquote, for cable service. Well, the thinking behind that is, if you're going to wire a town for cable, it's the same as utilities for electricity. So you have utility poles in towns, and you don't have dual sets of utility poles. I mean, you don't have an Ameren line and a ComEd line just running side by side, so you as a consumer can just pick, okay, I want to get the juice out of this line instead of this line, right? It's cost prohibitive. So there had to be territories and franchises. It's called a regulated monopoly. That's what it's referred to as. So with regulated monopoly, towns would win the rights to be able to provide that service. So these cable cowboys were come, and that's what they called themselves. That's not meant to be a derogatory statement. These cable cowboys would come along, and they would meet with city councils and try to lasso, no pun intended, the contract to provide cable for that city. So if TCI, for example, which was one of the major players, got the Laredo, Texas cable franchise, for example, then TCI would come to town, and they would be the ones that strung the wire all over on the utility poles. And then suddenly, if somebody wanted to watch cable television back in that era, they had to buy it from them because there was no such thing as over-the-top services like there are now. Over-the-top services being the streaming platforms. And there certainly was no DBS, direct broadcast satellite. But along came the C-band dishes in the 80s, you know, the big 8 and 10-foot dishes that people had in their backyards that posed a threat to cable. And then cable lobbied Congress to pass laws allowing cable companies to encode, in other words, scramble their signals, and that was the end of that. But back to franchises. Once a cable company had a franchise, they could operate at will, do rate increases and such. So what happened was cities got wise to this, and it was not uncommon. And I have been, if I sound like I know what I'm talking about on this, I have been in I have been a member of a three-party negotiation between a cable company and a city. I've done this. Okay, it was in Lincoln. So I've sat at the table because I had skin in the game. Lincoln College was running the public education and government channel in Lincoln. But what would happen is you would get into a bidding contest for whoever would get the cable franchise, and they would open up the faucet. TCI would say, "All right, if you give it to us, we're going to build you we'll build a new swimming pool in town." I mean, just totally unrelated things, right? Getting in on the action here. So that's just the way the game was played. And then they would get the franchise, and then they owned it. So I was involved in a franchise renewal, is what was going on. And the mayor of Lincoln at the time was very upset with the cable provider. It was Comcast, Xfinity. They were upset with them for a lot of different service issues and stuff. And they were exploring options to entertain bids. And I wrote a white paper for the city explaining to them it's not that easy because Comcast owns their infrastructure. The only way you can really disentangle yourself from one of these franchise situations is through litigation. So it was a tough road, and there was all kinds of threats. And I was literally at the table. I was at the end of this long conference table, and you had representatives from the city on one side of the table and representatives of Comcast on the other side of the table. And if eyes were daggers, and yeah, I was just waiting for someone to get kicked under the table. It was so acrimonious, but I ended up getting what I wanted out of the deal, which was control of the PEG channel. Those are the local channels that are also promised to cities, so they will provide like live telecasts of their city council meetings and such. And then anyway, what happened, long story short, is that the city held Comcast up for a second channel for the college, and that ended up getting done as part of the deal. So I've seen this franchise battle, and I think that if the data centers are going to get into this game too, look out, because they've got just boatloads of cash that they can come in and quell the opposition real quick. You get a room full of people at a anti-data center hearing, and they start saying, "Okay, well, what do you need? What do you need $10 million for? What do you want here in this community? A new golf course, a new this, a new that?" And then suddenly, hey, we're in business, right? The thinking is everybody's got a price, to be sure. So that's how the game is played. I was going to talk about this the other day, and I can't remember what the story was about. It was... it was about some sort of content regulation someplace where offensive. Oh, I know what it was. It was that story in Ottumwa, Iowa, that guy that did the invocation at the city council meeting and did it to the Church of Satan. Did you hear this story? I'll have to pull this out on Monday if you didn't hear it. I heard the guys in the midday talking about it. But they'll just end up shutting down invocations. That's the only way they can do it, because they have to be content neutral under First Amendment reasons. And that's why these public access channels you have heard about, where Matt Hale could go on and have a TV show in East Peoria, because they couldn't, once you put it on and say it's open to the public, that's what it is, public. Yeah, I'll visit that on Monday. That's I forgot to bring that up the other day, but that's a good one. All right. Money, money, money makes the world go round, huh? All right, Ken Zersky. There we go.
12: Wish I had it.
0: Yep. you too can be a millionaire. What's going on?
12: There's an accident, Alta, between Radnor, the roundabout, and the railroad tracks. And there are delays there in both directions, still clearing that up. Northbound Knoxville, just tight. That should clear out through that work zone north of Pioneer Parkway. And do check out our Traffic One Facebook page, because there are rolling ramp closures on Route 6 at Route 29 in Knoxville early next week too, and on Monday. So if you use those ramps or the interchanges on Route 6, check out our Traffic One Facebook page. 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
0: Well, we made it. Of course, officially I've been, well, unofficially I've been here for a lot. All spring. Then past couple weeks, and now for real. Okay, so have a great weekend, everyone, and you and yours, and be safe and such. Don't forget, the Bears will be here Sunday, and the Packer game has taken on a whole new emotional punch due to the death of the coach, Mike Ditka, today. At the age of 86, so there will be a on-the-field recognition from both the Packers and the Bears, because when we lose one of our lose an ambassador of the game like that, the rivalry is suspended for the recognition, and then when that's over, we can proceed in kicking their butts right on Sunday. So that's what's going to be going on. 10 o'clock pregame right here on WMBD on Sunday, and a noon kickoff for the Bears and the Packers, and recognizing the late Coach Ditka. All right. Have fun this weekend. Enjoy yourself. It's going to be a nice one, too, by the way. Looking at the forecast, more of the same from today on into tomorrow and Sunday. So enjoy it. 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
6: It's a powerful storm. I'm Lisa Lacerra, Fox News. The impact of Hurricane Isaias now being felt in the Florida Panhandle, with landfall expected later tonight near Pensacola.
7: Right now, it's looking to have 100 to 110 mile per hour winds at the surface, anywhere between Destin, Fort Walton Beach, and Pensacola. That will fuel a 9-foot storm surge, along with widespread power outages, flash flooding risk, and tornado conditions on the eastern side of this as it continues to move in overnight into Saturday. A severe threat for the Florida-Georgia line, and then a flooding risk for the areas of southern Appalachia and along the southeast coast.
6: Fox Weather, Steve Bender. Heavy rain and flooding expected as far north as Tennessee and North Carolina. Meanwhile, Hurricane Simon headed toward Mexico's Pacific coast is now a Category 2 storm, expected to become a major hurricane by late tonight and strengthen further tomorrow. Two powerful earthquakes and a series of aftershocks have rocked southern Panama, collapsing buildings near the epicenter and prompting evacuations across the country. The first quake was felt as far away as Colombia. Homeland Security Secretary Mark Wayne Mullen defending yesterday's shooting of a Dominican man in New York City by ICE agents. Mullen tells Fox the man was wanted by DHS, and he criticized Mayor Zoran Mamdani for talking about the shooting before knowing the facts.
8: You had the mayor going out and grandstanding on this individual that has no business being in our country to begin with because he's illegal. Well, he has an extensive rap sheet.
6: Immigration attorney Harold Solis.
9: We're not surprised that the government itself, given how quickly all of this has transpired, that they're also trying to assess which statute, in their view, governs his detention.
6: New York City's mayor and the governor are calling for the man's release and the release of body cam footage of the incident. 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
3: WMBD Radio Local News. I'm Lance Pry. A man was injured after being attacked by a group of men and carjacked. Thursday night on West Martin, an unidentified 46-year-old man says he was taking items from his vehicle when a group of 6 to 7 men attacked him. He said that he was physically beaten by the group, with one of them stealing his keys. Many of the suspects stole the victim's vehicle while the others fled on foot. If you know something, call Crime Stoppers or Peoria Police. It's the end of an era at Peoria's 182nd Airlift Wing. It's the last time a C-130H Hercules took off from the base. The Illinois National Guard said the C-130H mission came to a close this week after 22 years at the base. The C-130H dates back to 1956. The reason for this, the 182nd Airlift Wing is transitioning to the new generation C-130J Super Hercules. Aerospace Global reports the C-130J Super Hercules outperforms the legacy aircraft with 6 powerful engines instead of the 4, modern digital systems, and higher performance metrics. Tazewell County voters will decide if they want a 1% sales tax next month. Morton School District Superintendent Joe Sanders said the $22 million raised would be focused on school facilities, school safety and security, and mental health resources. More news in 30 minutes or as it breaks. And always, WMBDRadio.com.
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12: The 25 News First Alert forecast calls for another warm afternoon across central Illinois, with temperatures climbing into the 80s under mostly sunny skies. Now tonight, expect mostly clear skies, light winds, and mild temperatures. Now we're also tracking the remnants of Hurricane Isaias, but the chances for meaningful rainfall across central Illinois remain low through the weekend. I'm 25 News First Alert meteorologist Kimberly Gomez for WMBD Radio.
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0: Credit Union Studio. We are taking your calls, 888-825-5225. We have Olivia in Charlotte, North Carolina. Hi, Olivia. Welcome to the show.
1: Hi. Thank you for taking my call.
0: Yes, absolutely. How can we help?
1: So I am calling because I'm trying to see if it is a good idea for us to pay off our mortgage. Currently, I just think that we are struggling, even though we have a pretty high income. We don't have a ton of monthly margin at the end of the month. And part of that is because I previously was working, and 3 years ago I stopped working. And so some of our expenses are still higher. So I'm trying to, you know, make an educated decision on whether it makes more sense for us to either A, evaluate some of our monthly expenses, or free up some of the margin from the mortgage to then be able to use towards other things that we currently are doing.
2: Okay. So how much do you owe on the mortgage? What's left on it?
1: It's about $490,000.
2: Okay. So this is not a, I mean, this is a long-term play.
1: It is. And so that's why I wanted to like call, because I didn't know if you guys would advise us to not necessarily take out a ton of money from our investments, as opposed to just trying to pay off a little more each month. We did make an attempt at that.
2: Is it retirement investments, or is it like brokerage, non-retirement investments?
1: Brokerage, non-retirement. So we have about, I think, $1.2 million in brokerage, and then we have another $1.7 million in traditional IRA and Roth IRA.
2: Okay. And what do you guys earn now? I know you said that you haven't worked for a while, but what's the income every month with your husband?
1: So our take home is about $11,000.
2: Okay. And how much is the mortgage every month?
1: $4,300. And so with two incomes, it wasn't a big deal. Obviously, now that does go beyond the 25%.
0: Right. How did you guys get 1.2 in a brokerage?
1: So they're called single accounts. I don't know. So two singles and then one joint. How do we get to that number?
0: Yeah, well, you just said you just don't have a lot of margin each month. So I'm like, how in the heck did you guys save $1.2 million?
2: Yeah, were you working?
1: Oh, well, I worked for 15 years.
0: Okay, so that was just
1: very high earned incomes, yeah.
0: Gotcha. Okay, so that a lot of that was coming from your income.
1: From both of our incomes over the course of those 15 years.
0: Okay,
1: yeah.
0: Gotcha.
2: Well done.
0: Gotcha.
1: And then,
0: yes, well done.
1: Thank you.
2: Okay, so the question is, so you're thinking about pulling the full 490 from the 1.2 and just clearing this mortgage?
1: Correct.
2: Is it the only debt?
1: It is the only debt we have.
0: Yes.
2: I would do that.
0: I do it tonight. Be done.
1: Okay.
0: Yes.
1: Okay, good.
0: Have a party. Pop some champagne.
2: Otherwise, what was the money for?
0: You're on step seven like that overnight. 100%. Yes.
2: Do you have liquid cash? Okay. Do you have other liquid cash, money that's not invested?
1: Well, so that's why I really wanted to, like, talk through it, because we had, like, 9 months saved at one point, and then we started to, like, have to start pulling from it, and I was like, this isn't how we're supposed to be operating. We should be, you know, having a sink fund instead or something in that regard that shouldn't be touched. And so once we started to have to pull from our high-yield savings account, I kind of felt like maybe we should have a conversation about just paying off the mortgage and then have that flexibility to use that $4,300 towards, you know, whether we want to put more towards other buckets.
2: Yes, I 100% would do that. I would 100% pay off this mortgage, make sure, I would still keep the 6 months of liquid cash. And I think when you guys do that, you're going to feel the freedom of what you've actually built together over the last 15 years, which, by the way, is really, really phenomenal. How old are you guys?
1: I'm 41 and my husband's 43.
0: That's great.
2: Amazing.
0: So I do think a little bit of your hesitation, Olivia, and I could be wrong on this, so tell me I'm wrong, is there a little bit of like, oh my gosh, we're not going to have to change really our lifestyle and our habits and our discipline because we can just reach over to this big bucket, pay it off, it'll free up $4,000 a month and we'll be fine. It almost covers your sins, if you will, where you're feeling like, but we've been having to dip out of this because we haven't changed our lifestyle. Like there's a discipline. There could be that discipline issue that makes you nervous, right? that then won't be a problem because you're going to have $4,300 a month freed up that you don't have to dip into that savings. So what I would say, though, is that for you guys to have some habits with money that create discipline, that could be living on a monthly budget. Mm-hmm. That could be like, mm-hmm. hey, we're going to be giving 10% every month. Mm-hmm. We're have mm-hmm. some parameters that you live by. So it's not so like nilly willy, if you will, that yeah. actually I think will make you feel more comfortable and more yeah. in control to know like, okay, we can do this. Like if we have to, here's some parameters we're going to set for our lives and we're going to yeah. live within those. We're going to have to choose to live within those. And I think that's a healthy way at looking at it. And I think that may give you some internal peace instead of feeling like it's been a little chaotic and we've been able to cheat and like pull money out and keep our lifestyle, not have to really sacrifice.
2: Mm-hmm. Yeah.
0: That may feel
1: good. Yeah, we're really big on giving. We do actually do 10% each month and have our entire marriage. So that's been good.
0: Great.
1: I think where I also had a question is, so my husband loves to golf. And so a few years ago did join a local like golf country club. And so that's one of the major expenses. And I felt bad asking him to pull that away because we obviously have worked really hard and we don't spend a lot of other things on ourselves. We have three kids, so
2: I don't think you have to pull that away. I think reshape it for a second, because you guys, you just made you flip-flopped a choice that we have a clear opinion on. So we would say beyond 15% of investing, you need to put that towards the mortgage. You guys clearly didn't do that. You said beyond 15%, we're just going to keep investing 15, you know, beyond mm-hmm. and beyond, because I can guarantee at some point you're investing beyond 15%. So yeah. if mm-hmm. you go back in time and say, gosh, if we had taken that money that we invested and put it on our mortgage, your mortgage probably would have been gone by now, right?
1: Yeah.
2: Mm-hmm. So exactly. When you look at it like that, you go, okay, we actually did have the money. Does that make sense?
0: Yeah.
2: We actually did have the money to buy this house. We really did have the money. You just had it sitting over there in a brokerage account waiting.
0: Yes.
2: You know,
0: that's right.
2: So
0: that's right.
2: I think that, and I mean, I'm just guessing based off of what the mortgage originally was. I mean, gosh, you must have been making 16 to 20,000 bringing home on your own, mm-hmm. right? Like you were killing it. So I
1: yes,
2: think that
1: together we were.
2: Yeah, I can just tell. So I think that you're well within enjoying the full, you know, give, save, spend of the 11,000 that you're bringing home now. And gosh, you're freeing up a $4,300 mortgage
0: yeah.
2: for
0: how
2: the
0: much
2: most
0: is,
2: part.
0: How much is the golf membership?
1: $820. It went up. So it was, when we first joined, we were under 40. And so they get you that way, right? You get in and you're like under 40, you're paying a low amount, and then over 40, it goes up. And
2: yeah.
1: so
2: $820 a month.
1: Like, yeah.
2: I think that's totally fine, Olivia. You're bringing home $11,000 a month and you have zero debt from the moment you pay this house off. 100%. You go do that.
0: Yeah, as long as you guys are using it. If you feel like you're being wasteful and it's not being used, then maybe you pause for a season
2: sure.
0: and get back in later. But if you guys are using it and he's using it, yeah, I think you're okay. And I think you're going to feel even better from the numbers standpoint when this is paid off. And
2: yeah.
0: you're like, okay, our active income that we're living off of, that's our practice. We're going to live off of what we make and live below what we make. And I think you can still do that with $11,000 a month.
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0: is Sam in Little Rock, Arkansas. Hi, Sam. Welcome to the show.
1: Hi, how are y'all?
0: Hi, we're doing great. How can we help?
1: My question is, my husband and I aren't agreeing on this. We have our personal property and our rental property. And as landlords, we have a duty to make sure that if anything were to happen, we're able to cover expenses. So I proposed we do $1,000 and just figure it out if that were to happen. And my husband thinks we should have more. We're on baby step two, by the way. So trying to allocate the funds that we have in our savings and determine how much we should keep as due diligence for.
0: Yeah, for the rental. Well, do you guys keep a separate accounting for the rental property, its own checking account and rents coming in and things that you fix out of that?
1: We do, and we have a surplus every month, so we don't know if we should just keep it like at $1,000 and then fund it up to a certain threshold and take the rest and throw that at our debt, or
0: yeah, how much is sitting? How much is sitting in that account, the rental account, right now?
1: We have $5,000.
0: Okay,
1: covered for anything that might happen.
0: And how much do you guys have just in your savings?
1: We have $13,000.
0: $13,000. How much debt do you have?
1: We have $88,000 non-mortgage debt.
0: $88,000. And how much do y'all make?
1: Our income with the rental property included is $11,744 every month.
2: How much of that is from the rental? How much of the $11,000 comes from the rental?
1: It's $580 a month. So not a ton.
0: Okay.
2: Can you tell us? Okay, so $580. Can you tell us what you owe on the rental?
1: $176.
2: What's it worth?
1: $260.
2: Okay. And
1: you're that's another topic. I've considered selling it and taking that. I think net after tax, we'd get about 50 or 60. Uh-huh. But we have like one of those sweet 2.1 interest rates from like the 2021 era. And so my husband's pretty gung-ho on keeping it. So.
2: And the debt, the total debt aside from the mortgages was $88,000. Did I get that right?
1: Correct.
2: Okay. Yes. You know, I mean, obviously you went out of order by purchasing the rental when you still had debt. I mean, if you could go back in time, would you have made that purchase or would you have focused on paying off the debt? I'm just curious. Knowing what you know now.
1: We bought the investment property and then it was our primary. And then we bought another personal property when we moved.
0: And you just kept it.
2: Oh, so that actually adds more fuel to my argument here. If you had told me, and I would have done it reluctantly, but if you had told me, oh gosh, we picked this rental because it was such a good deal and XYZ, and I might have worked with you on it. But the fact that it was kind of a default of, well, we lived in it and then we just didn't sell it. And so it became.

0: debt free. Because would you guys go back into the rental business if you wanted to? Like, do you guys see yourselves building a portfolio of rentals?
1: Maybe, but we have to get this mess cleaned up before I think we can even think about that.
0: Well, for
1: that.
0: Sure. Yeah. Well, I'm just trying to think if you want to stay in it, because for some people, they love it. And if that's the case, then I'd say, well, then it's a choosing of that or 15 months of sacrifice just to get out of debt. And then you're going to have to attack the rental. I mean, it's going to be years till you're right side up on everything.
2: What do you owe on the personal mortgage? Just curious.
1: $320.
2: Yeah, because I'm with Rachel. I think those two routes are there, but then when you play out the second route a little further and you go, okay, we're gonna keep the rental and we just kill it on the $88,000. Well, now your road becomes long because it's like, well, now all the rent we're taking plus our other money, we're gonna either pay off the rental first or we're gonna pay off the personal first, because you're gonna want to get to the point where this is all cleared out. And I think that's where you're going to start feeling the stress of carrying those two mortgages. So I think, honestly, when I play it like that, I think for that reason, I would go ahead and sell it, because you're only clearing $500 on it.
0: Yeah. And the $500, Sam, is before having to fix things in the house and all of that. Like, you guys may not even be making, I mean, gosh, $5,000. I mean, it's going to be $6,000-ish a year. And that doesn't include all the maintenance. So it's really not doing you guys a lot of favors. It's probably not worth, what's it called? Not worth the squeeze.
2: Yeah, I think I've convinced myself. I think we've convinced ourselves that the juice is not worth the squeeze.
0: Yeah, that's it. Thank you, Jade.
2: Yeah.
0: Yeah, Sam, I think I'd get out of it and take the equity. It was a great first house for you guys. But again, you're just making $500 a month off this thing. You could do that babysitting, you know, a couple of times or something. You know what I mean? And not have the upkeep and the stress of a rental right now. And if you guys wanted to get back in, that's the other beautiful thing is, you know, you guys could look up in 5-ish years and, you know, if everything's paid off and you guys put some socks and money away, you could get back into this if you wanted.
2: Was that your, I'm just curious, was that your plan from the beginning when you guys bought this house, where you're like, we'll live in this for a while and then we'll buy a new one and we'll rent this one? Was that your plan and it just got you here, or what, did that just kind of default?
1: It was our starter home. And then we had an opportunity that took us out of that area. And so when we were looking in the area that we moved to, we thought it was a good investment to keep it and have it someone else pay our mortgage, essentially.
2: So this is
1: where we're at, but
2: I push for option one because it's now it's also an intentionality play on your own life, which is you really didn't set out to have a rental in another area. It just kind of happened, and then you flexed for it, but it wasn't what you were gunning for or pushing for intentionally, if that makes sense.
1: It does. I have a second part question, if we have time, with like what we should do with our $13,000. I know you guys have a queue, so
2: hit it.
0: Yes. Yeah. Go ahead.
1: Part of our ADA is a vehicle. I can sell it and net about $4,000. Do we take that and get a cash car, and then, or do I put that towards other debts that come in the snowball order first, and then just keep that payment?
0: How much is the car loan?
1: It's $31,000.
0: Oh gosh. Yep.
1: $35,000.
0: Yes, I would sell it.
2: I mean, it's
0: enough of the ADA. I mean, that gets you guys down to $50,000.
2: Yeah. And then suddenly
0: So I would take, because what would feel like a good car to you? Like a $9,000-ish car?
1: When I've been looking, I feel like that's where we land with something reliable and feel like we could take our kiddo in safely. But I don't know if that's unreasonable with the amount.
0: I think that's fine.
2: I think it's reasonable.
0: Yeah, I would sell it, step down. I mean, you're stepping down from a $33,000 car to a $10,000. So that's a fair sacrifice. I would
2: absolutely say,
0: Sam. So yeah, I would do that. Pull some money from that $13,000. And then, you guys should have around $8,000-ish left. Keep $1,000. So that's $7,000, going. So that, I mean, you guys will have close to $43,000 to pay off, which is awesome. And not to keep putting this in your ear, but if you sell the house,
2: You've got that, and

0: an emergency fund.
1: That's right. You'll have all baby steps 2 and 3, and that just sets you guys up for so many options in life. Like, it is, it frees up your income. It's amazing. And so that, now the house may take a little bit to sell and a couple of things, so keep working on that snowball. Don't depend on that, but man, it, when that sells, if you guys choose that route, and that equity check comes in, that's going to feel really good. You guys are going to have a lot of control over your life.

0: Hey guys, it's Rachel Cruz. I don't know about y'all, but I can build something up in my head until it feels way harder than it really is. I'll convince myself it's going to take forever, be super complicated, or cost a fortune. Then I finally sit down to do it, and I wonder why I waited so long. 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They've taken something that feels very overwhelming and made it simple. Their wills are designed by attorneys and tailored for your state. And while you're on the Mama Bear website, it will walk you through the whole process so you feel confident you're doing it right and that your loved ones will be taken care of. Plus, making your will with Mama Bear only takes about 20 minutes. So don't make a mountain out of a molehill. Go to Mama Bear.
1: 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Join us, Greg and Phil, Monday morning right here on WMBD. Cast of characters. Dave Johnson's going to be gone, but we will talk to Chris Setti from the Greater Peoria Economic Development Council. We got Music Monday with Mark. We got a weekend to recap. We got a White Sox victory to celebrate.
2: Oh, it better be a victory or I'm going to be all crabby.
1: And then, of course, we have to talk about incessantly the Bears and Packers.
2: Oh, that Bears too. Big double win.
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4: Fox News, I'm Tom Rigotti. Hurricane Isaias is getting closer to landfall. Fox Weather's Katie Byrne is in Panama City Beach.
5: There are four counties here in Florida that are under mandatory evacuations, totaling nearly 900,000 people here in the state under either a mandatory or a voluntary evacuation. For people here in Panama City Beach, it's for people who live close to the Gulf, so waterfront.
4: Officials say those who haven't evacuated should shelter in place. Vice President J.D. Vance is back at his home state of Ohio, rallying Republicans ahead of the midterms. Here's Fox's Jeff Manasso.
6: Highlighting the Trump administration's agenda, America First policies, border security, and job growth, urging voters to back GOP candidates in the state.
7: We need to send a message that America belongs to those who love it, not those who hate it.
4: President Trump will rally supporters in Syracuse, New York tonight. 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
8: WMBD Radio Local News, I'm Lance Pride. The Peoria City Council is considering a new animal control program to address feral cat problem here in Peoria. At a meeting this week, the council reviewed the Trap, Neuter, Vaccinate, Return program. It's already in place in several parts of Peoria County. Peoria County Animal Protection Services is asking the council for permission to do it in the city. The process would allow the cats to live out their lives without creating more cats. The Peoria Fire Department is reporting a vehicle fire at a North Valley garage caused about $75,000 in damage. The original report said damages were about $50,000. Captain Cornell Brooks said the fire on Bryan Street happened Thursday at an automotive garage north of Interstate 74. When crews arrived, they found smoke billowing from the rear of the single-story building. When they entered, they saw the vehicle ablaze. It was quickly put out, but unfortunately, there was damage to the building. No one was injured, and the cause of the fire was deemed accidental. An outdoor gathering space is bringing renewed purpose to Peoria's Campus Town District. The Campus Town Parklet opened Thursday to fanfare. The parklet is located on West Main Street and is designed to provide a welcoming space for Bradley University students, faculty, Peoria residents, and visitors to get together. More news in 30 minutes or as it breaks, and always at WMBDRadio.com.
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10: The 25 News First Alert forecast calls for another warm afternoon across central Illinois, with temperatures climbing into the 80s under mostly sunny skies. Now tonight, expect mostly clear skies, light winds, and mild temperatures. Now we're also tracking the remnants of Hurricane Isaias, but the chances for meaningful rainfall across central Illinois remain low through the weekend. I'm 25 News First Alert meteorologist Kimberly Gomez for WMBD Radio.
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0: 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Hi, Danielle. Welcome to the show.
1: Hi.
0: Hello, hello. Thanks for calling. How can we help?
1: So I'm calling because I need some advice on the best way to purchase my parents' home.
0: Okay. That's exciting. What's causing this transaction to happen?
1: Well, so my parents, they own their home outright. It's paid off. And I've known always that one day it will be my home. It's something that we've like clearly discussed in the past. And just as to recently, they've kind of been, you know, having some financial issues as far as like my dad's retired now. What they used to spend, they're still spending that, but without the income. And so my kind of idea was I'm currently looking to purchase a house. Well, what if I purchase their home from them so that it could still put money in their pocket, but I could also live in a home right now too?
0: Oh, boy. Okay. How much is the house? How much would you buy it for?
1: Well, so that's kind of what we're talking about. So right now, like just looking on Zillow without getting it appraised or anything like that, the house is worth about $590,000.
0: Okay. And how much money do you have, Danielle, for a down payment?
1: For a down payment, I have about $50,000.
0: Mm. Okay. How much do you make do you make a year?
1: So me and my fiance together, we make about...
0: How much do you make, Danielle? How much do you make?
1: Me?
0: Yes.
1: I make about 80 a year.
0: 80 a year. Okay. When is the wedding?
1: It is next October.
0: So a year from now. Okay.
1: Yes.
0: And how much does he make?
1: He makes, depending on his overtime, it kind of like ranges between... About 100 to 120.
0: Okay. I'm going to run a quick calculation because I want to give you the best option, the best opinion. But I don't think, number one, you're going to be able to afford this house.
1: Well, so that's the thing is my parents wouldn't be selling it to me for that price.
2: Yeah. What are they selling it for? That was where my head was. What would they be selling it for?
1: They would want to sell it to me for $350,000.
0: So they're gonna take a paid off asset when they're struggling with retirement and give you a discount, and then they're still gonna be struggling with retirement with no place to live. This doesn't sound
2: she's not gonna live there. She's gonna let the parents live there. That's
0: Your parents are gonna live there.
1: Yes. This is a bad live there. They plan to build an ADU on the property.
2: This is a bad plan. Sorry, it's taken me a moment. No, I've been sitting here trying to dissect this in my mind.
0: This is not good.
1: No, it's okay.
2: This is it's not a good plan for a lot of reasons.
1: Okay.
0: We'll start listing them. We love you, Danielle. If we were having a glass of wine, we'd cheers right now and just be all friends.
2: Yes.
1: So
0: we'll give you the bad news. We'll give you the bad news first.
2: Yes. So first off, I just want to say this, and I know they're our family and we love them, but it's really not your job to bail them out. Like you don't need to do that, because if I were to talk to you aside from your parents and I said, what do you want to do with your life? Like, where do you want to live? What do you want to do? I don't think that you'd be like, my plan in life is to buy my parents' house.
0: And for them to live in the, in the unit that they're going to build behind me.
2: I feel like you're making a major flex that is a huge component to people's lives.
0: Yes.
2: To clean up someone else's mess. And I just, how old are you?
1: I'm 30.
2: At this point in your life, you need flexibility. You need to be able to go follow a job. You need to get, you know, you have a fiance and all these things. I think that you're really tying yourself up in a major way, and I would not do that. So that's thing one. Thing two is I'm not convinced this will fix them.
0: No.
2: You did do it.
0: Because the house isn't their issue. Like, if they had a massive mortgage payment, right, and it's, like, eating up so much, but the house is paid for. The house is not their issue. They're their issue. They've not adjusted their lifestyle and, you know, learned to control their spending. So Because I think where I'm struggling, Danielle, to be honest, if they had called in, I would be like, no, I would not sell a job. If you guys need money, you need to sell your $600,000 house. You guys need to go buy a $300,000, invest $300,000 of the rest, and that's your retirement. And you got to learn how to live off of that. And that's a great retirement. It'll double every 7 years. Maybe you guys work a little. You're like, that's, I would advise them not to do it just as much as I would advise you not to do it for your own self. And you know, and your fiance, I'm just telling you, 4 years into this thing, what if you guys want to move? Well, your parents are in the backyard, and when you're trying to sell this house because he's gotten a job somewhere, you know what I mean? Like, it puts your parents in a bind again. So, like, it feels like a short-term solution that for a long-term play is going to be really problematic. And I get how you got here, though. Like, it makes sense. Like, you look at it on paper, and it, but when you play real life through it all,
2: it has the potential to really mess with your relationships, honestly.
0: Yes.
2: On a major level.
0: And it just handcuffs you to this property forever and ever until they decide to move one day, because you can't sell it. You could never sell that home, you know?
1: Yeah, well, I think where our mind was is kind of like, because we've been looking for a home and we've run into the same scenario of like, things are just so expensive right now. You know, interest rates are super high.
0: Sure.
1: And they're expensive. Will we ever be able to afford a home? So I think that it was like, oh, well, maybe we can help them at the same time as this is kind of beneficial for us too.
0: Yeah, no, I hear that. I totally hear that. And I think I almost would be okay with the scenario if they weren't living in the back and they weren't dependent upon that money for retirement. Do you know what I mean? Like, if they were set up well and they were like, you know what, we've done well, we're fine.
2: Yes.
0: We're going to gift our child $300,000 of equity. That's a beautiful, that's a great, like, what a great deal if that was the case, right? And you could afford the home, all of it. It's out of their desperation that makes me nervous, and that you guys are going to be attached to this property because they're living there. It's the same thing when we talk to families that they want to buy lots all together. Well, then it traps everyone that they can't move, because if brother and, you know, brother and sister-in-law want to move, we don't want strangers living next door. This was supposed to be our family thing.
2: Like, right.
0: It sounds really good.
2: Until you actually
0: I'm just nervous for you in that. And again, it's because of their desperation. I don't like it. And in the proximity that traps you in that property.
1: Okay, that makes sense.
0: Yeah.
1: Yeah, no, that totally makes sense. So if it were in perfect terms and I convinced my parents to sell their house and they say, okay, we're

0: find me come up with the number, is putting it into, like, because I know that if they sell it to me, or if they give it to me, or however that works, like one day in the future, say that I don't even buy it, you know, they just want to pass it down to me.
1: Uh-huh.
0: What is the best way that they could pass it down to me where I won't later in life be hit with a bunch of taxes on
1: it? Yeah, it would be left in an inheritance. Like if you just do a will or a trust and that property is deeded to you at their death, because you want the step up in basis. If you buy it before, you're going to take the tax hit when you sell it from when they first purchased it. But if they keep this home and, you know, God willing, they live another, you know, 20 years, I don't know how old they are, and they pass, then in 2046, in 20 years, you know what I mean, when it gets handed to you in their inheritance, whatever that house is worth then is the value. So when you sell it, you wouldn't have taxes. You wouldn't have to pay taxes on I'm making this up, a $2 million home, but they bought it for $300,000.
2: It's like restarting.
1: Yes, exactly. Yeah. Yep. So it would be in that. And I would say, too, I'm trying to run quick numbers for you, because it would be about a $3,000 a month mortgage payment if you did this deal. And you just want to make sure with your income, and I hesitate to even put the fiance because you guys aren't married yet, making sure that it's a fourth of y'all's take-home
3: pay. 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

0: Our scripture of the day comes from Matthew 10:31. Do not be afraid. You are worth more than many sparrows. Taylor Swift said, I think fearless is having fears but jumping anyway. Listen, we love Taylor. She has much better, deeper lyrics in some of her songs. Do you know, jump anyway, y'all. I don't know. You may not want to jump. Maybe the fear is good in some situations.
1: Maybe it's keeping you.
0: Yeah, fear can be a gift. I read that book, yeah. The Gift of Fear.
1: Yes.
0: It's a great book about like your instinct and like fear is a gift. God gives you sometimes a, hey, maybe I shouldn't do this, but you know. Anyways, but also do not be afraid, he says in Matthew, so we'll take
1: also,
0: that too.
1: I see the connection, but hey.
0: We love it. All right, let's go to Tucson, and we have Carrie on the line. Hi, Carrie. Welcome to the show.
2: Hi, Jade. Hi, Rachel. Thank you so much for taking my call today.
0: Absolutely. How can we help?
2: I'm calling on behalf of my parents, who are currently in baby step 7. They are 75 and 76, and have roughly a total of $1.6 million in retirement accounts.
0: Oh, good for them.
2: Yes, they've done really good. Three of those accounts are IRAs, and with their current income sources, they aren't touching any of the RMDs that are coming out of those, so they're just kind of putting it into a checking account and then transferring it over to a brokerage account.
0: Okay. How much is that a month? I'm just curious.
2: I don't have the specific amount, but I know they have about $200,000 in their checking account. I don't know, listening to the Dave Ramsey show and the Backdoor Roth, IRA, if that would be a good option, or if they're even able to take the money that they're getting from the RMDs and applying that to the taxes in order to do the backdoor Roth IRA. They are 75 and 76. And so I didn't know if age had a factor on that or not, or if you guys would recommend them doing that.
0: And you're talking about them taking from a traditional IRA and converting it to a Roth, or starting a Roth?
1: That's a good question. Yep.
2: It would be taking from the, it would be using the RMDs coming from their IRA account and using that money to pay taxes in order to transfer the money that's in their IRAs currently over to a backdoor Roth.
1: Gotcha. You could do that.
2: Yeah.
0: Yeah. How much is it? Do you know how much is in? Because you said multiple IRAs.
2: Yeah.
0: Like which IRA would they want to convert to that Roth? Do you know? And how much money there is in that account?
2: Yeah, that's a great question. They each have their own IRA that are both about $400,000.
1: Okay.
2: And then my father has a simple IRA, which is also around $400,000.
1: So are they going to, what's their strategy on this? Are they, like, so for instance, the one IRA with the $400,000, is the plan to convert all of that to Roth funds, or like, is there a strategy there yet? Or are they just, go ahead.
2: There isn't a strategy yet. We're just calling to kind of see if it would be a good path to pursue.
1: I think there's a lot of moving parts in this. And so I would sit down with a SmartVestor Pro on this, because the short answer is yes, they could take the RMDs that they have to take, and they could use that to help pay for the tax bill on the conversion. Short answer is yes. But the long answer is, what's the best way to do this over time, so that the taxes feel right for them, I think. And that's the part that you want the strategy on versus just kind of.
0: Do you know what their tax rate would be?
2: They're in the highest bracket right now.
0: Okay. So 37%. Okay. Listen, I say this with all caution in the world. I just threw it in chat just to be like, hey, what would it? And again, I would 100% though say to sit down with a SmartVestor Pro, Carrie. If you go to RamseySolutions.com, I would sit down with someone in person just because they have enough of a net worth to figure out strategically how to make this money work best for them. Because it may, I think it's, I mean, it's looking like it might be $148,000 in taxes to do it. Now with the growth because of their age, I mean, are they in good health?
2: They are.
0: Okay.
2: They are in relatively good health.
0: Because I just wonder, you know, another 15 years of that growing tax-free probably would be worth paying those taxes. It's just going to be a big tax bill. And I wouldn't want them spending all their liquid cash on that, though. I would want it to be, again, above and beyond, that they're still comfortable and good from a cash perspective in order to pay a massive tax bill in order to convert it. And you don't even have to do it all at once, too, Carrie. Like,
1: right.
0: They could do it, you know, over the next 3 to 4 years and just take chunks each year and convert it and just pay taxes, you know, over the next 4 years, right? And you can break it up that way. But that's the strategicness that we were talking about of or the strategy. Strategicness, I don't think that's the word.
1: Strategery.
0: So, yeah, strategery, that's it, yeah. The strategy, you know, that a SmartVestor Pro really could look and maximize so much from not only a tax perspective with them, but even investments.
1: Yeah, for sure.
0: It's a great question. And listen, we're a big fan of Roth's. And because if they pass to Carrie and that's all converted to Roth, that's going to be passed down to you tax-free. And you don't have to take RMDs, I don't think, until 10 years after it's inherited.
1: That's right.
0: So it's a good legacy play, too, on their end to do it. I just want to make sure that they feel comfortable with the amount of cash that they'll be paying in those taxes. Because I don't know how much they're having to take out every month, because I'm not sure if you knew that number of what they're already having to take out. But that could be a great play. So I hate to be so vague. My gut is, and from what I'm feeling, is a yes. But I don't know the best way from a tax perspective to do it if you break it up over a couple of years and get that moved over. Or if you do it all at once, you probably would want to break it up. That's what I would suggest. But again, I would sit down with the SmartVestor Pro to run those numbers with somebody. But man, what a wise, long-term thinking question.
1: Absolutely. Because, I mean, when you really think about it, it's I feel like it is more of a, obviously, there's certain generations that tend to have more traditional money. I think our generation is starting to understand that Roth is, like, the way to go.
0: Yes.
1: And so when we look at our parents, it's like, okay, we want to make sure that that money, if it's being passed to us, number one, we're not having to pay the taxes when we pull it out. And to your point, even having that 10-year buffer of not having to drain the account, that's more time for it to grow, right?
0: Gosh,
1: and
0: yes.
1: So just the exponential growth that can take place by making that choice is...
0: I love it.
1: I mean, huge.
0: Yes. Thanks for the call, Carrie. All right. I'm going to go to a Rachel social question from Rachel in the Baby Steps community. Is it too early to start a sinking fund for Christmas gifts if you're in Baby Step 2? We kind of touched on this a little bit in the show when it comes to seeking funds in Baby Step 2. So I would say yes. I think it's a little too early. I mean, if you want to put a little away and get your kids, you know, something for Christmas, some people, depending on the numbers in their Baby Step 2 and how long it's going to take them, if you can get out of debt in 9 months, there's a little me that's like, listen, go to the dollar store, wrap a couple of things. But guys, Christmas is going to look different this year. Next Christmas is going to be awesome. But if you're in Baby Step 2 for 4 years and you're like, okay, we need a breather.
1: Yeah, figure it out.
0: We need to have a little something for the kids.
1: And it depends on their age. I mean,
0: yes.
1: Let's be realistic here. Because if you've got, like, I'm going to go with, obviously, if you've got below a one-year-old, forget about it. Like,
0: below three.
1: What's Christmas? They don't know.
0: They don't really know. Yeah, you can rewrap what they already have.
1: But even like one-year-olds to three-year-olds, I'm dollar store. Anything that shakes, rattles, snaps, pops, like, keep it
0: Be smart about
1: breezy.
0: That. Yeah, and think about Christmas coming up, you guys. I mean, honestly, I think so much of us buying stuff for our kids is more for us than them. I mean, even my first grader, he just loves Hot Wheels, and they're a dollar at Target. You wrap 10 of those and he opens 10 of them.
1: What does he know?
0: He's happy. He's fine. He's good. Oh, what a great show, Jade. Thanks to everyone in the booth for making this happen. And remember, there's ultimately only one way to financial peace, and that's to walk daily with the Prince of Peace, Christ Jesus.
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6: Getting closer to landfall. I'm Lisa Lacerra, Fox News. 30 million people in the path of Category 3 Hurricane Isaias making its way towards the Florida Panhandle, the first hurricane of the Atlantic season. Fox Weather's Robert Ray is in Destin.
7: This system, Hurricane Isaias, is less than 60 miles out in the Gulf and tracking toward shore. Expected landfall about 9 p.m. Eastern. And where it will make landfall? Right in between Destin and Pensacola Beach, which is to the west. We have had mandatory evacuations at play for 2 days up and down the Gulf Coast. Emergency situations all around this entire area as these winds are raging.
6: Hurricane specialist Brian Norcross on the extreme wind warning associated with the storm.
8: The wording on this extreme wind warning is extremely dangerous and life-threatening situation underway right now.
6: Hurricane Simon is headed toward Mexico's Pacific coast and is strengthened into a Category 2. It's expected to become a major hurricane late tonight and strengthen further tomorrow. A religious group criticizing the planned live stream of the execution of Fort Hood shooter Nidal Hassan.
9: The National Association of Evangelicals has weighed in, condemning Secretary Hegseth's decision to carry out a public execution. President Walter Kim said live streaming execution by firing squads risks turning one of the state's most solemn responsibilities into a public spectacle by promoting a culture of death rather than upholding the dignity of every human being.
6: Fox's Jennifer Griffin in Washington. Hassan was convicted of killing 13 people and wounding 32 at the Fort Hood Army base in 2009. President Trump has asked the Supreme Court to revive his dismissed lawsuit against Hillary Clinton, accusing her of conspiring with former FBI Director James Comey and others to rig the 2016 election by linking his campaign with Russia. 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
10: WMBD Radio, local news. I'm Lance Pry. The McLean County Health Department has announced a flu season and COVID-19 vaccine clinic on Monday the 12th and Friday, October 30th. The season usually ramps up between December and February. The health department said October is an ideal time for most people to get the flu shot because it allows the body time to develop protections from the flu as it goes up in the fall and winter months. Jamie Anderson, clinic nurse manager at McLean County Health Department, tells 25 News the vaccine has a long history of safety and effectiveness.
11: Vaccines are safe. They have been around for a really long time, especially the flu. And those are researched and tested, and they have been proven to only cause very mild side effects.
10: The Tazewell County Health Department will also be offering a vaccine clinic next Saturday, October 17th, at their clinic building in Pekin. The Peoria County Board this week approved intergovernmental agreements that allow the county's juvenile detention center to take in Tazewell and Macon County detainees. The latest agreement says Peoria County will reserve 5 beds for Macon County, and Macon will pay regardless if they're used or not. Macon County's only juvenile detention center closed.